0: the Northeast and Mid-Atlantic is still under that threat for severe storms throughout the day. That would be like hours and hours of rain ahead, which can be an issue for the sewer systems in the city. And also the mayor of New York City warning people who live on lower levels, like basement units, to really have an evacuation plan ready and have it ready as soon as possible.
1: The weather causing major travel headaches in the Northeast tonight with long flight delays and cancellations at airports like LaGuardia in New York and Philadelphia. 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
2: Rich tropical moisture up from Tropical Storm Bertha in the Northeast Gulf and a front pulling into the Carolina forecast. So pretty good rain chance here for midweek. Some heavy downpours possible into midweek. Isolated storm 76 tonight. Heavier downpours Wednesday, 89 degrees. I'm meteorologist Scott Laurie Moore on Charlotte's FM News Talk, 107.9 WBT.
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6: The Panthers will be without a pair of veteran starters to start training camp. Pro Bowl cornerback J.C. Horn and right tackle Taylor Moten will both be placed on the reserve non-football injury list this week. Horn recently suffered a cut on his foot while running the required stitches. He is expected to return early during training camp. Moten, though, will be out longer after being diagnosed with a blood clot in his lung in late June. He is on blood thinners and is responding well to treatment. Moten will miss regular season games, although he is expected to return during the season. Rookie tackle Monroe Freeling will likely start in Moten's place. The Miami Dolphins are giving All-Pro linebacker Jordan Brooks a 3-year contract extension worth over $51 million. ESPN and Cam Newton are going their separate ways. The former Panthers quarterback is reportedly among those impacted by the latest rounds of layoffs at the network. On the college front, Georgia running back Dante Dowdle has been hospitalized in Atlanta with serious injuries after being involved in an ATV accident. In the big leagues, the Braves are at home tonight against the Padres with Ronaldo Lopez on the mound. The Knights open a 6-game homestand against Norfolk tonight. I'm Sharon Thorsland, WBT Sports.
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0: I am America's coolest conservative. Of course, I just said that. I'm America's coolest conservative. Also, the green-eyed patriot on the air everywhere. 704-570-1079 is the phone number to call or text. You can text thanks to Liberty Buick GMC. All right, so back to all of these all of these things that have shown up on these Democrat voter rolls. Oh, New Jersey, thousands of non-citizens registered to vote and voting in elections. And, oh, it was just a glitch in the software of voter registration, voter registration, whatever it's called. Well, then our girl Allison Steinberg from the Pillow Man TV, as Nancy Pelosi calls him, the Pillow Man TV, Lindell TV, she's tough. She is tough, and she was all over this today. She caught Representative Christina Houlihan from Pennsylvania outside the Capitol, pressing her on this situation, and she's getting frustrated. All these Democrats, how dare you ask us questions about how we've been cheating in these elections? How dare you? Listen.
1: Congresswoman Allison Steinberg with Lindell TV. Last time I spoke to you, it was right before Trump's announcement on election interference. You said there was nothing to see, but it's now come out that there was over 280,000 non-citizens on the voter rolls. Does that concern you at all? Does that concern you at all?
2: That's laughable. That's all I'm going to say about that.
1: These are declassified documents.
2: That's ridiculous.
1: Why is it ridiculous?
2: Because it's impossibly wrong and absolutely fake news, and you're irresponsible for reporting those kinds of fake stories to the American people.
0: Sure. How dare you say what the FBI documents said? Oh, you terrible, terrible. You journalistic malpractice, says Christy Houlihan.
1: It's not fake. These documents are real. You think they're just made up? They're just fake documents?
2: Look at this. If you can name my name, I will answer your question. Who am I?
1: Representative Chrissy Houlihan.
2: All right, what's your question?
1: My question is, you told me there was nothing to see regarding the election interference announcement.
0: What is she talking about? If you could say my name, do you think this girl, this woman, this reporter doesn't know her business? Of course she knows who you are, you crazy. If you can say my name, if you can tell me my name. She was like, your name? Who you are? You're Representative Chrissy Houlihan. She should have said, you're Representative Chrissy Houlihan, you psycho.
2: All of
1: 280,000 illegals are on the voter rolls.
2: Can you point to me one? Can you find me 10? Can you find me 20? Can you find me 100? Can you find me 1,000? Can you find me anybody? This is, yeah. All right, then let's meet. Website. Let's meet.
1: And all right, I would be happy to.
2: We'll find those people
1: together.
2: They're
1: all on the website. It's all
2: I spend every day, all day, looking at classified documents. Every day, all day. The president's speech was laughable with its inaccuracies and its falsehoods. And you're propagating this myth to the American people, which is nothing but destructive to the American way of life. And you should feel embarrassed.
3: And on that note, if you want to follow up, you can reach
0: out.
1: Thank you very much.
0: The FBI lied. We don't cheat. Yeah. We'll meet. In other words, I can't, I don't have a good answer for what went on. And I don't know what I'm supposed to say. So I'm going to have some stalling tactic here. And then I'm going to start peppering you with nonsensical questions to try to turn the tables, and then I'll say, well, we'll meet. This chick, what a psycho, what a loon. All right, let's see, I got another one here. This was from New Jersey. Who is this chick? Oh, it's Emily Randall from New Jersey. Now, Allison first starts talking, I guess it's one of her aides or something, I don't know. But the guy didn't, you know, he talked for a second, and then she jumped in on top of him. So here we go.
1: Breaking news, making sure.
4: I just saw that. Yeah, they disclosed it. They're going to fix it.
1: 6,600.
4: With laws that they have on the books. Yeah.
5: 6,600 individuals didn't vote
3: illegally.
1: That's not for certain. I mean, they're actually, registered, so they could if they wanted to, right?
3: But there's an independent investigation that New Jersey...
0: Oh, here we go with an upspeak. There's an independent investigation. Oh, we got one of those. We've got one of these. Emily Randall, Democrat representative from New Jersey, explaining why all of these non-citizens and why all of these people who aren't supposed to be registered are on the voter rolls and voting. Okay, it's good.
3: Has initiated, and so far the proof shows that a very, very, very small fraction voted illegally, and they have discovered this, and they're going to continue investigating it. And I think, like, the point that for a very small percentage of error, we have error in every system, we have fraud in every system. There's a lot of fraud coming out of 1600 Pennsylvania Avenue.
0: Okay.
3: To make it more difficult for the vast majority of Americans to vote of a very small percentage of error and fraud is not popular. It's not popular amongst the American people, and it's basically a poll tax.
1: That's an admission that a small percentage of illegals are voting.
3: Right.
1: Thank you, Congresswoman.
0: And by the way, this woman has just god-awful tattoos. I'm sorry. They're just bad. Non-citizens on their voter rolls. Oh my God, Becky. It's a very small percentage of people who are actually voting illegally. Oh my God, you caught us cheating. We knew this day would come after Trump was elected because he said he was going to come after us for the fraud and for cheating and stealing elections. So we're going to say that he is the one who brings the fraud out of the White House. Oh my God. Oh my God. These clowns. That, ladies and gentlemen, is the Honorable Congressperson Emily Randall of New Jersey. I gotta take a break. Hang on, more coming up.
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9: Rich tropical moisture up from Tropical Storm Bertha in the Northeast Gulf and a front pulling into the Carolina forecast. So pretty good rain chance here for midweek. Some heavy downpours possible into midweek. Isolated storm 76 tonight. Heavier downpours Wednesday, 89 degrees. I'm meteorologist Scott Laurier. 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

0: for the conservative format. Conservatism at its best and its most down to earth. We'd like to talk right down to earth in a language that everybody here can easily understand. 704-570-1079. That is the phone number if you would like to call or text. We just got an interesting text, and I really appreciate this. This is from Ray. Ray says, I'm aware that James Carville has long been referred to as the Ragin' Cajun. B.S. I believe that his time has come and gone. Henceforth, I proclaim that his shriveled old act should be known as the Agin' Cajun, and that you, my friend, must assume the mantle of the new Ragin' Cajun. Brother, you damn well have earned it and damn well deserve it. Embrace your new title. I appreciate that, Ray, and I just feel this is an opportunity because everybody seems to be, you know, that you run into from time to time. Louisiana is a mysterious place. There's no place like Louisiana in the entire world. And so when people find out that I'm from Louisiana and they want to know about, you know, and I can tell them about this culture, that culture, how this is different, that's different, you know, whatever, they seem to be interested in it. So I'm going to take this opportunity to talk about the culture of my home state of Louisiana. Now, there's no way I could ever be called the Ragin' Cajun. Even though I really appreciate your kind words, I could never be called the Ragin' Cajun because I'm not a Cajun. Cajun people are, they see the state is shaped like a boot, okay? You think about Louisiana on the map. Right in the very middle of the state is a town called Alexandria. It is the fourth largest city in Louisiana. Anything below that is Cajun, okay? Anything below that is Cajun. Anything above that is more what just like regular Southern country people, like the Duck Dynasty people are from above Alexandria, which is where I'm from. I'm from a town that is 1 hour directly north of Alexandria called Winfield. So I'm not a Cajun. People in South Louisiana are Cajuns, and then New Orleans is completely different as a culture than Cajun or Central and North Louisiana. So it's broken into three different cultures. There's Central to North Louisiana, there is South Louisiana, and then there's New Orleans. James Carville is from South Louisiana, therefore he is actually a Cajun. Now, another thing that you should know is that every man who is a Cajun, who is from those roots, has at one time or another referred to himself as the Ragin' Cajun. It is the most unoriginal nickname a person in Louisiana can give themselves. The Ragin' Cajun. All right. Now, another thing that is interesting is that you will never, ever hear a person who is not Cajun do an authentic Cajun accent. It cannot be done. I grew up around a bunch of Cajuns. I've been, you know, spent plenty of time in my life in South Louisiana around the Cajun people. And you hear me on the show, I do pretty decent impressions and pretty decent accents. I can't do a Cajun accent that sounds authentic. It just cannot be done. You've never seen one in a movie. You've never seen one on TV. If you hear a Cajun accent on TV or in a movie, it is authentic. If it's not authentic, you can hear it right away. You can hear it right away that it's not. You know, think as the Carolina Panthers, remember the way Jake Delhomme talked? He's a Cajun. He's from Bro Bridge, Louisiana, which is right next to Lafayette. Opelousas, that area. Just some fun facts about Louisiana. And there's no way you can fake, as good as Matt Damon is at accents when he's doing movies and stuff, he can't do, I guarantee you, he can't do an authentic Cajun accent. I don't know what it is. I don't know why it can't be mimicked, but it just can't. New Orleans accent can, but a true Cajun accent cannot. You watch Swamp People. Those are Cajun accents, and they can't be mimicked. Although I like the new nickname I've given myself that I just stole from radio legend Tom Joyner, which is, you know, he was the hardest working man in radio, so I'm the new hardest working man in radio since I work around the clock. But thank you, though, for the nice thought, Ray. And the Agin Cajun is quite clever. I'll give you that. Quite clever. Which I can cook, though, as well as any of the Cajuns. I can cook Cajun food. You can mimic that. You can make it authentic. But you just can't do the accent. All right, so I have decided, you know, I haven't been talking a lot about these AI data centers and all that people are getting all up in arms about. Do we want them built in our community? Do we not want them built in our community? All of that. And if you listen to this show, you know that I break things down into simple terms. Right, you don't have to study up on all of it. You don't have to pore over the data and all of this stuff. Here's the way I look at it. I see that Aaron Brockovich is warning that the data centers are going too far by taking people's water and jeopardizing their air, land, sanctuary, and wildlife, including trees, rivers, creeks, and birds. I see that, and I also see that China does not want America building data centers. China is running promotional campaigns that are anti-data centers because they want them. They don't want the United States to have them. Why? Because China is our enemy, our biggest enemy as far as a foreign established country. China is the biggest enemy. So China doesn't want us to have them, and neither does Aaron Brockovich. So I do. That tells me that the AI data centers are, those are things that we need. That's it. No need for me to look any further into it. Aaron Brockovich says no. China says no. I say yes. All right. And that's why I am the most unique conservative talk show on the air anywhere. It's brilliant in its simplicity. But you know, the problem is that I'm the only one that says that that it's a good thing that my show is so different than every other show. Nobody else says it in a positive way, but hey, keep hope alive, as the Reverend Jackson used to say. All right, if you got something you want to add to the show, then go ahead, 704-570-1079. Call or text. We got more coming up. Hang on.
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0: Thank you for listening. I appreciate it. And everybody looks so lovely tonight. Everybody's so lovely. I just can't help but notice how lovely everybody is. All right, 704-570-1079. That is our number here. If you want to be a participant on the show, you can have at it. All right, so my girl Jazzy Crockett made a fool of herself today, which, you know, what's bad is that she does that about every day, but she just has no self-awareness, and she thinks that that she's really scoring points. Like, she's just really, really out there cracking them off, you know. So there's some history professor or some kind of a historian from Yale. I don't even know what the hearings were about. But she started asking about soccer. It didn't have any clue what she was talking about. She just knew that she had to call somebody a racist. Oh, wait a minute. I hadn't called anybody a racist in a while. I got to call somebody a racist. Now, you go wait a minute, because I'm going to call somebody a racist. I could just hear that going on in her head. Uh-oh. It's been 10 minutes since I called somebody a racist. It's been 10 minutes since I accused somebody of being a racist. So she got that out of her system in an unusual way. Listen.
1: That captured the imaginations of the entire world when they saw all of these people of color that was playing for all these teams, and ultimately
0: all of these Argentina. People of color that was playing for all of these. See, you can tell she doesn't know what she's talking about. First of all, she's using her show voice, her performative voice, not her real voice. So you know she's trying to put on the sass, trying to get the extra sassy on us, because she's fake. She's a fake at. So that's what she's doing, fake at. So you can hear it start to develop. She's talking about soccer, has no clue what she's talking about, knows nothing about soccer. But then again, I don't either. I'm not saying that's a bad thing. I don't know jack squat about soccer. But I'm also not trying to take something I don't know anything about and accuse somebody of racism on the topic. Okay, here we go. We'll start over.
1: That captured the imaginations of the entire world when they saw all of these people of color that was playing for all these teams. And ultimately, if you recall, the last two teams, it was Argentina and Spain. And it seemed like the vast majority of the world was rooting for Argentina, or actually against Argentina, right? And why was that? Just give me an explanation if you could guess. If you'll just let them finish the answer.
0: Which, hey, hold on a minute. Hold on. Which one am I supposed to be calling a racist? Am I supposed to be calling people rooting for Argentina the racist, or people rooting for Spain? Somebody tell me. My time's running out. Damn. Who is the racist? All right. Y'all better get it together. All right, here we go.
1: It's Argentina, right? And why was that? Just give me an explanation if you could guess. If you'll just let them finish the answer.
2: Spain are the best team. Maybe that's why they were rooting for them.
1: There's also a racist history that exists.
3: Mr. Byer, you're recognized.
1: Thank you.
0: It's almost like she just has this uncontrollable tick. Racist. Also racist.
4: I'm ashamed of that lady. Like, golly. So awful. Right?
0: Lottie. She's just sitting there screaming.
4: I am ashamed of that lady, dude. Jeez.
0: She is pretty, though. You know, I always like to give people credit for credits, too. She's pretty. You think she's pretty?
4: I want to see when she takes all that hair out, all the bundles out, and then let me see what you look like, you know, without your makeup.
0: Right. So. She got those tarantulas on her eyelids, too. Yeah. Paintbrush is going. But I think she's pretty. But there you go. Racist. So I was just thinking, racist. They asked me, they said, Jazzy, what do you want for dinner tonight? And I said, racist, I'm thinking about, I like, you know, I'm from Texas, so I like Whataburger, racist. And it reminds me of the old character on Saturday Night Live, Kevin Nealon used to do, Mr. Subliminal. where he would get the subliminal messages across just by saying the word in the middle of sentences. Yeah, I'll have a double cheeseburger, racist, with mayo and ketchup only, racist, and a large fry, racist, and give me an extra large soda water, but put it in a small cup.

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1: That's exactly what it is. 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
3: The white ones and the Italian ones that are on the team are racist, they say. They've made disparaging remarks. It's just like, how do you spend your entire life just searching for some way that you can bring race into somewhere that it's not even thought of? You gotta make everything a race issue, but you're not making it a race issue because you really do believe there is an injustice in the world. You're making it a race issue because you want to profit from it, and you want to continue to be a mouthpiece for division between the races in the United States. That's what I have the problem with. I mean, you're not, like, Jasmine Crockett is not, she doesn't care about any injustice being done to any group of people. If she did care about an injustice being done to black people, she would not be a what? A Democrat. That's how you know if somebody who runs around claiming to always be offended or always be speaking up for black people and always out for the community, if a black person is always out race hustling and saying all this stuff, how you know they're not genuine and they really don't care about the black community is if they are Democrats. If they're a Democrat, a professional Democrat, then they don't care about the black community, or they would not be working for the Democrat Party. It's just that simple. No matter how ridiculous Jasmine Crockett sounds trying to talk about soccer and call it racist, that's what it boils down to. So she's not genuine about anything because she's a Democrat, and especially she's not genuine about caring about the black community. She cares about the Jasmine Crockett community is what she cares about. All right, I got to take a break. Last segment, wow. Already at the last segment. That's coming up next. Hang on.
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9: Rich tropical moisture up from Tropical Storm Bertha in the Northeast Gulf, and a front pulling into the Carolina forecast. So

0: pretty good rain chance here for midweek. Some heavy downpours possible into midweek. Isolated storm 76 tonight. Heavier downpours Wednesday, 89 degrees. I'm meteorologist Scott Laurie Moore on Charlotte's FM News Talk, 107.9 WBT.
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0: 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All right, my man Brandon Gill was showing out today, as he usually does. He had one of these hearings going on, and he was questioning the director of the Smithsonian. And he did his regular Brandon Gill kind of thing. He's asking about some of the exhibits and what goes on at the Smithsonian, and if it's actually the right way we should be doing things. So, Representative Brandon Gill of Texas, listen.
1: Yes, sir.
2: Is it important to be polite?
1: Yes, sir.
2: It's also interesting because the same mass action toolkit that your organization has been promoting references politeness as a defining characteristic of white supremacy culture. Ma'am, are you a white supremacist?
1: No, sir.
2: You're not. Can you help me square why your organization says that being polite is part of being a white supremacist?
1: I'm not exactly familiar with that passage of the mass action toolkit, which is
2: I can show you the passage
1: that we developed.
2: Right here.
0: Show you the passage. It's right here. All right. So if you listen to that, you're going, what? How in the world can they say, what is the grounds for saying that being polite is white supremacy? It's because when these Marxists try to divide us, they come in and they say, all right, this, you know, white way of doing things has been going on for too long, and we need to change it. We need to call all of these white people white supremacists. We need to tell them who they are. We need to tell them that they're the devil. We need to blah, blah, blah. Everything's got to change. And then when they say no, then you get mad and you make them uncomfortable and you get your way. So whenever somebody says that you need to be polite in your argument, that means you're following the rules of white supremacy, because white people are telling people of color not to get impolite when they're trying to change everything, and when they're calling you a white supremacist, saying, hey, it's impolite. Well, that means that you just don't want the difficult discussion. Things need to get uncomfortable. You hear that a lot. People need to get uncomfortable with the topic of racism and blah, blah, blah. That's where that comes from. And the Smithsonian promotes it. And then here's another clip about this toolkit that they use at the Smithsonian for their teachings. Here we go.
2: Promoting a white supremacy culture at the Smithsonian.
1: Am I promoting white?
2: Ma'am, is this a difficult question?
1: No, sir. I'm just thinking about the mass action toolkit. We didn't develop it. But back to your question, no, we're not promoting any ideology.
2: Does it concern you that your goal is objectivity? One of your goals is objectivity, and your mass action toolkit references objectivity as a defining characteristic of white supremacy culture?
1: It's not our toolkit.
2: It is your toolkit. You've been promoting it for quite some time.
1: We did not come up with a toolkit, sir.
2: But you've been promoting it.
1: It is used as a reference, I believe, probably in 2019, 2020.
2: Yes, under your leadership, it has been used as a reference.
0: Objectivity is white supremacist. And then there was another portion of his questioning where he asked her if Mickey Mouse is racist. You consider the Smithsonian consider Mickey Mouse to be racist? Because part of the exhibit about Walt Disney was that even though Mickey Mouse has come to mean so much to so many people and all of that, its roots were based on minstrel shows. It's where the original concept came from. And, you know, therefore, whatever Mickey Mouse has done as a character or as part of our popular culture or whatever is overshadowed by the fact that it was racist in its origins, in its beginning, in its genesis. And that is that is what, when you don't want to focus on those things, where they'll take the slightest little tiny fact. And sometimes it's not even a fact. It's just rumors that that have been created throughout time and things that have been attached to something. And then they run with it as being racist or white supremacy, being white supremacy. And that's when somebody comes along and says, hey, take that out of there. That doesn't have anything to do with Mickey Mouse and what people know about Mickey Mouse. And then they hit you with the, oh, you're trying to erase black history. You're trying to erase history. So when you say every tiny thing that has been popular in America does not trace its roots back to being anti-black or white supremacists, you're erasing history. You see, race hustlers can, I mean, they have no shame. And they will, just like we were talking about, you know, in the last segment about Jazzy Krawcich, just scream the word racism, even if it makes you sound like a homeless schizophrenic. Just racist, racist. And then how dare anybody challenge you on it? Because what does that make them? A white supremacist. Even if they are African American conservatives who question you on it. You know, the very brilliant and popular conservative Larry Elder. He's the one that a reporter referred to as the black face of white supremacy because he's a conservative. And wasn't a fan of Chairman Barack Obama. So you see, they will work it and twist it and smack it and flip it up and rub it down until they can get racism out of everything. Mickey Mouse. And so then you have these white liberal wenches like this woman at the Smithsonian that promotes it and goes along with it. And I have no idea. The toolkit, I'm trying to think of it. It's not our toolkit. Yes, it is. You use it. You endorse it. You use it. No. I've never been to the Smithsonian, but I'm guessing that every exhibit you go to has something to do with how white people are evil in America, and everything that has been created in America by white people was stolen from somebody else. And, you know, starting with the land, the Smithsonian, on which it was built, stolen land. And, yeah, is it fair that our tax dollars from people who don't believe that way, tax dollars from honest people who don't try to twist and turn history into everything being white people are bad? Is our tax dollars have to go to fund that sort of thing? Same with public broadcasting, you know, always for so many years. Why is our tax dollars going to fund these liberal news shows and all of this liberal programming, anti-American programming? It shouldn't. But when you stand up to it, oh, you know what you got to be. You gotta be a racist, white supremacist. And you know, as I pointed out many times, the term white supremacist didn't start getting attached to regular people until a few years ago, when racist wasn't cutting it anymore. Racist wasn't strong enough. Racist wasn't really, because people were going, I'm not a racist. Those people aren't racist. I don't see all this racism you're talking about. Then they had to, you know, the college professors had to come up with something new. White supremacists used to be people like the Klan and the skinheads and, you know, all of those types of groups. You know, the groups that are funded by Southern Poverty Law, allegedly funded by Southern Poverty Law Center, trying to manufacture racism and white supremacy. That wasn't just given to people who may question where your historical facts are coming from. somebody just living their lives. And, you know, white privilege is another concept from academe, from Marxism. And let's just hope that more and more people of all colors, all races, are starting to recognize the fraud that is the race industry, the race hustling industry that is connected to Marxism. What a happy day it will be in America whenever people start to realize that, more and more people. So you take the Smithsonian, has the potential, and I guess in years past it did. It did educated people. It was something spectacular for people to go and learn. They could go to the Smithsonian and learn things about history and see things that were just unbelievably wonderful and interesting and educational. And then now I bet when you walk through there, it's nothing but a constant barrage of white people suck, white people are evil, white people kill, white people steal, white people pillage, white people do this, do that, you know, white devil, white devil. I bet that's all it is. No thank you. No thanks. If I want to be around somebody who's telling me constantly how awful I am, I'll just hang out with my wife. You get it? I'm just kidding. That woman loves me. Worships me, actually, some would say. But you can understand that. You can understand it. I am pretty awesome. So, that's it for me tonight. That Nick Craig is coming up next. Kind of ran that together. Nick Craig is next. The Nick Craig Show. Thank you for listening to my show. I really appreciate it. Remember, God loves you, and there ain't nothing you can do about it. I will talk to you tomorrow. Bye.
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5: I'm Keith Young in the WBT News Center. The Greater Charlotte YMCA defending its decision to sell the popular Morrison YMCA to Moments of Hope Church. The $42 million deal has a lot of people upset this evening.
6: Yeah, the Morrison YMCA Board of Directors released a lengthy statement this morning. Essentially, it's saying that they completely understand the community's disappointment with their decision, but they say they had to make it due to financial reasons. Now, here's a look at that statement. I'll walk you through exactly what they released just earlier this morning. Now, the Board of Directors say that they had to, quote, look beyond one location and consider what would best position the YMCA to serve communities across our entire region. Now, the board adds that responsibility guided this difficult decision and that this moment meant, quote, looking beyond the present to ensure the YMCA remains strong enough to serve future generations. Now, in June, the YMCA announced plans to sell the 22-acre campus to Moments of Hope Church for $42.5 million. A group called Save Morrison YMCA Coalition protested the facility closing more than a week ago. Some members say they're still hoping the board changed their minds.
5: That report from WBTV's Darian Henderson. Cyclosporiasis cases on the rise in Mecklenburg County. Health officials confirming 29 cases so far, as the state of North Carolina has seen more than 500 total cases. That disease is an intestinal illness caused by the Cyclospora parasite. It can cause severe diarrhea. In South Carolina, Republican candidates lining up to run in the August 11th special primary to replace the late Senator Lindsey Graham, and already the campaign is turning nasty.
7: And kicked off Tuesday in a special election for the South Carolina U.S. Senate seat once held by the late Lindsey Graham.
8: I've been praying a lot, talking to my family, but with the love of my family, with the support of his staff, I know I'm a hard worker. I learned that from Lindsey.
7: Darlene Graham, Lindsey's sister, told Fox News on Monday that she'll not only serve as interim, but also run for the full term. Her announcement, though, already facing pushback from some South Carolina Republicans.
9: Republicans don't know what Darlene stands for. They don't know what her positions are. I'm sure that we'll learn, but now seeing that she potentially doesn't qualify, meet our party's qualifications to appear on the ballot, voters are even more concerned.
7: Dorchester County GOP Chair C.J. Westfall says he wants the state GOP to review Darlene's eligibility, pointing to reporting from online outlet Fitz News that said voting records showed Darlene had not voted in enough recent statewide primaries to qualify. In a post on X, her spokesperson dismissed the claim, providing records of Darlene voting in runoffs and primaries. Westfall still wants a review.
9: She voted in the 2026 Republican statewide primary, and she voted in a runoff, a local election, in 2024. That's not a statewide primary.
7: As of Tuesday afternoon, five candidates had filed to run, including businessman Mark Lynch, who lost to Lindsey Graham in the original primary back in June.
10: I'm endorsed by the people of South Carolina. They're ready for a fresh face.
5: Andy Weber of Queen City News with that report. The Northeast and Mid-Atlantic getting hit by some heavy storms this evening. Alexis McAdams has more from New York City.
11: This is a very dangerous and large storm system that's really impacting everywhere across the East Coast. Right now in New York City, we're talking a slight threat for tornado and also flash flooding, a major concern. As we continue to watch this flood effect, which flood watch in effect in New York City and parts of New Jersey, and most of the Northeast and Mid-Atlantic is still under that threat for severe storms throughout the day. That would be like hours and hours of rain ahead, which can be an issue for the sewer systems in the city. And also the mayor of New York City warning people who live on lower levels, like basement units, to really have an evacuation plan ready and have it ready as soon as possible.
5: The weather causing major travel headaches in the Northeast tonight with long flight delays and cancellations at airports like LaGuardia in New York and Philadelphia. Now here's your WBT Charlotte weather forecast.
12: Rich tropical moisture up from Tropical Storm Bertha in the Northeast Gulf and a front pulling into the Carolina forecast. So pretty good rain chance here for midweek. Some heavy downpours possible into midweek. Isolated storm 76 tonight. Heavier downpours Wednesday, 89 degrees. I'm meteorologist Scott Laurie Moore on Charlotte's FM News Talk, 107.9 WBT.
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16: The Panthers will be without a pair of veteran starters to start training camp. Pro Bowl cornerback J.C. Horn and right tackle Taylor Moten will both be placed on the reserve non-football injury list this week. Horn recently suffered a cut on his foot while running the required stitches. He is expected to return early during training camp. Moten, though, will be out longer after being diagnosed with a blood clot in his lung in late June. He is on blood thinners and is responding well to treatment. Moten will miss regular season games, although he is expected to return during the season. The Miami Dolphins are giving All-Pro linebacker Jordan Brooks a three-year contract extension worth over $51 million. ESPN and Cam Newton are going their separate ways. The former Panthers quarterback is reportedly among those impacted by the latest rounds of layoffs at the network. I'm Sharon Thorsland, WBT Sports.
5: 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I'm Keith Young, WBT.

0: and a good Tuesday evening to you. Welcome into the Nick Craig Show on Charlotte's FM News Talk, 107.9 FM, WBT. For those that have been longtime listeners of the program, one of the recurring things that I have talked about is the ongoing war within the Democrat Party. There is a lot of different factions. There's a lot of different agendas. There's a lot of different viewpoints in the Democrat Party currently. And this, behind the scenes, for the most part, has been a big problem. In various instances, we have seen some of these issues, some of these disagreements start boiling to the surface. And I would say over the last year to two, there have been more examples of these internal conflicts within the Democrat Party that are getting out and being public. Now, that's not to say that there has not always been disagreement within the Democrat Party or even the Republican Party. Dissension and disagreement within the party structure, within the party system, is not anything new. I'm not bringing you any breaking news here on the Nick Craig Show. This has happened. For the most part, though, the Democrats specifically have been very good at keeping these issues internal. They do not bleed out into the public light. They do not become a big story. And that's something that the Democrat Party, to their credit, has been very good at in years past. They consistently shuffle around candidates, sideline individuals, and for the most part, yes, you of course have a very small vocal minority of people on the left that protest and yell and scream and, you know, self-immolate, light themselves on fire in front of buildings, you know, just to protest and, you know, normal things that you would expect. But for the most part, it stays out of the public light. That is beginning to crack. The dam that has been holding all of this back is starting to show some cracks and some water is starting to flow through. So over the weekend, I had the TV on, wasn't watching it, but it was on in the background with all the four cable news, with the four major cable news networks. And every once in a while, I'd walk by and glance and just see what was being talked about. And at one point, I walked by and I saw this headline on CNN, or the lower third on CNN. And I caught myself, I double-taked and looked at it again, and it was exactly what I have been talking about with this internal struggle within the Democrat Party. So I quickly grabbed the remote to turn up the volume so I could hear what was going on, and CNN was having a full-on, like, 45-minute panel discussion on an article that they published over the weekend with the headline, Bernie Blowback. Talking about Bernie Sanders. How Sanders' primary endorsements have sparked a Democratic midterm war. It's great to be right. I've been saying this for years. This is something that I've been following and tracking very closely behind the scenes for quite some time, and it has now gotten to the point where CNN is running a piece on it, where they are doing a long-form program. They had a bunch of their different experts and analysts on the show over the weekend talking about it, and this is now coming out into the public. Now, before we get into some of the details in this article, and some of the concerns from the authors in this piece and from the Democratic apparatus, it's not necessarily a surprise that CNN is publishing this. One of the things that is very well known, if you are on the right side of the political aisle, is that the vast majority of the left-wing media in our country, which is almost all of mainstream media, they get their talking points. Now, they pretend to be independent. They pretend that they have come up with these grandiose thoughts. They pretend that they have this ability to really draw down and do some hardcore analysis on a situation and bring that analysis to you, the viewer. In reality, it is the Democratic Party, the DNC, that in large part gives them their talking points. And this has been proven with a variety of different collages and montages that have been made over the years, where all of the cable news networks, all of the evening news programs on the major networks, ABC, NBC, CBS, all talk about a story in a very similar way. The intro is very similar. The framing is very similar. It is obvious that somebody, some group, some organization, whether that be the Democrat Party itself or groups closely aligned with the Democrat Party, get these talking points out there. They say, hey guys, here's the structure. Here's the script. Here are some of the words that you need to use to really hammer this point home, to really make sure that this stuff is playing out the way that it's supposed to, the way that we want it to play out. And so when you start, now that we've seen CNN publish this headline about Bernie Sanders and the internal strife within the Democrat Party, it is from my just gut reaction and analysis to this is that the internal pressure has risen to such a level. There's so much internal pressure. There's so much heat internally that the only way to release some of that is to leak this out, to get this out on and get it published over at CNN. It's like an emergency release valve that you'd have on like a hot water heater or something like that. That's seemingly what is going on from my analysis of this situation. The struggle is continuing. The frustration is building. You've got the Bernie Sanders and the quote unquote anti-establishment Democrats that continually find themselves very frustrated with their party apparatus. And let's be honest, for good reason, because the Democrat Party is incredibly rigged. The superdelegate process, the way in which the party operates, it is truly not the voters of the Democrat Party that get to decide who their candidates are. Don't take my word for it. Go back and take a look at the process that unfolded ahead of the 2024 presidential election. Joe Biden is the guy, runs around the country, quote unquote, winning all of these primaries, has a disastrous debate performance in July of 2024, decides that he is going to hang up his hat over after all these phenomenal years of public service. And lo and behold, Kamala Harris, the vice president of the United States, who not a single Democrat voted for to be their presidential nominee, ends up at the top of the ticket. And so if you are a Bernie Sanders type, if you're an AOC type, if you're a Rashida Tlaib type that is a registered Democrat, is elected as a Democrat. Bernie Sanders was elected as a Democrat. He's an independent now, but obviously way more closely aligned to the Democrat Party than anything else. If you're one of these people, you're livid as to what you're seeing going on. You've just watched the Democrat establishment destroy Graham Plattner. We just saw this over the last couple of weeks. A guy that was building an incredible amount of enthusiasm from far left progressive radicals in the state of Maine, who, no question about it, was in that position and forced to drop out of the race in large part because the Democrat Party likely had something to do with planting stories, no pun intended, about him in mainstream media. The pressure, the heat got a little too much, and he decided just a couple of weeks ago, within the last 2 weeks, that he was dropping out of that race. And once again, voters in the state of Maine, Democrats who voted for Graham Plattner in the primary back in early June, those voters will not, and I repeat myself, will not have a say as to who their general election candidate will be that will face off against Susan Collins in the state of Maine. This is becoming a very common practice within the Democrat Party. And the internal strife, the internal conflict is rising, from my estimation, to all-time highs. And we could see a public blowout here if things don't change pretty quickly. I'll have more from this CNN report. Plus, we'll hear from the great Bernard Sanders himself as the Nick Craig Show continues on Charlotte's FM News Talk 107.9 WBT. 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
2: That's exactly what it is. So many people say they're going to do something, but it ends there. We can all set goals and have different priorities, but you know, when you set a goal, and this is what you want to do, like retirement or buying that beach house, whatever that is for you, we have to take action. 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
4: I'm Chief Meteorologist Tara Lane in the Queen City News Pinpoint Weather Center. Best chance of showers and storms this evening will be up in the mountains and foothills. Otherwise, will be partly cloudy. Temperatures start in the mid and upper 70s early Wednesday morning. Highs on Wednesday only around 90, and that's with the addition of more showers and storms even across the Charlotte area and the rest of the Piedmont through the afternoon and evening. Repeated downpours could lead to some flash flooding, and stronger storms could bring the risk of damaging wind gusts. Stay weather aware. I'm Chief Meteorologist Tara Lane for Charlotte's FM News Talk 107.
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0: 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One of the things I have talked about for years is this internal strife, this internal conflict within the Democrat Party. You may have heard me describe it as the internal or the ongoing civil war, as these much more active, much more engaged, far left-wing progressives try and take over the Democrat Party. Try and assume power from individuals like Chuck Schumer and Hakeem Jeffries and the Democratic National Committee. These groups are not necessarily huge in size, but they are very vocal. They are very engaged. They are very involved, and they are the loud voice in the room, even though they absolutely fit the bill of the vocal minority. And so this has been something that the Democrat Party really has been dealing with since 2016. I mean, you can go back to the 2016 presidential primary for the Democrat Party, where Bernie Sanders has all the enthusiasm, all the support, specifically with young people, which was something that Trump was bringing to the equation. A lot of younger individuals, particularly younger men, really latched on to what Donald Trump was talking about in 2016. The Democrats had a candidate that could counteract that in some respects in Bernie Sanders, who had the progressive wing of the party, the more left-wing individuals really riled up, really engaged, really involved. And what happened? The Democratic National Committee, using their superdelegate process, rigged the primary against Bernie Sanders. This was a favor to Hillary Clinton, who stepped aside in 2008 because Barack Obama came onto the scene. She was supposed to be the presidential nominee in 2008. Obama was a much more charismatic, much more electable individual, obviously, as we saw. And so she took a back seat and was promised the gig in 2016. And in fact, the Democrat Party, which she, of course, is a member of the establishment wing of, came through on their promise. They made sure that Hillary Clinton was their nominee. Now, obviously, that was a major misstep. Clinton ran an awful campaign and got annihilated by Donald Trump on a cold November night in November of 2016. And so that was the first time that Bernie Sanders saw the backseat. We then flash forward to 2020. Once again, enthusiasm, support, a lot of engaged younger voters, those that are willing to go out and actually help get a candidate elected. Once again, Bernie Sanders shown the sideline. And then the situation in 2024, in which not a single Democrat across the United States had the ability to vote for Kamala Harris in a primary election, yet she becomes their presidential nominee. And so with all of these different tales, with all of these different circumstances that have unfolded over the last decade, it's no surprise to me that those within the Democrat Party, the much more, again, it's important to note, the much more engaged, much more progressive, much more left-wing individuals within that party are livid. They've said, what the hell is going on here? We're the ones that are out. We're the ones that are involved. We're the ones that are engaged. And we can't get any of our candidates across the finish line. And as soon as we do, like somebody like a Graham Plattner in Maine, the Democrat Party obviously places a story in mainstream media about some of Graham Plattner's past issues dealing with sexual abuse and assault and some of his other problems. And they literally run him out of the race. And so it leads us to this article over at CNN Politics that ran over the weekend. The Bernie blowback, how Sanders' primary endorsements have sparked a Democratic midterm war. Going through some of the details in the article, Senator Bernie Sanders had just announced his intent to unseat a sitting House Democrat, this time a member of the Congressional Black Caucus from North Carolina, when Representative Hakeem Jeffries, who is the House Minority Leader, the leader of the Democrat Party in the United States House, decided it was time to confront Sanders himself. The House Democratic leader warned Sanders against meddling in House primaries, particularly one involving a black Democrat, in such a critical midterm election year, according to three Democrats familiar with the conversation. Representative Greg Meeks of New York, a Democrat and a Hakeem Jeffries ally who was on this phone call and spoke to CNN, quote, he seemed to not care. Well, of course. He seemed to not care. The Democrat Party has treated Bernie Sanders terribly over the last decade. This is a guy that very obviously had the enthusiasm, had the support to probably win a Democrat primary if the DNC itself didn't play in its own primaries and rig it against Sanders. Now, the Democrat Party had a good reason for doing so. They believe that Bernie Sanders, and I tend to agree with them, is unelectable on the national stage. This, you know, a reject hippie from the state of Vermont that is been in public service as a so-called elected official for 60 years is not compelling to the American people. His radical socialist ideas are not palatable by the vast majority of the American people. And so the Democrat Party knows this. They knew this about Graham Plattner in Maine as well. And so they have consistently attempted to sideline and, to their credit, have been successful with doing that, like with somebody like Bernie Sanders. So Hakeem Jeffries calls up old Senator Sanders and says, hey, buddy, what are you doing here? Why are you going after a Democrat in the state of North Carolina that's got a primary election? And as Representative Greg Meeks told CNN, he seemed not to care. Well, no, duh. Of course he didn't care. This party has treated him terribly. He's going to now once again bend over backwards and cave to the Democrat Party. He did that in 2016, hoping that it would buy him some favor in years moving forward, and it obviously hasn't. Because the Democrat Party still refuses to put Bernie Sanders in the limelight. He seemed not to care, Representative Greg Meeks of New York, who was on the call, said of Sanders, recalling the previously underreported phone call. The intervention from those at powerful Washington Democrats came just before incumbent Representative Valerie Fushi edged out her challenger Nita Alma in the March primary. Asked recently to describe the conversation, Jeffries would say only it was honest. The article continues by saying, heading into the midterms, Sanders has perhaps never been more powerful in Democratic politics. But the Vermont Independent is now at the center of a brewing party civil war that could sway the fate of key midterm seats with control of Congress on the line. You don't understand how excited I was to see this conversation playing out on CNN over the weekend. And when I went and read this article and saw this line, a brewing party civil war. I have been talking about this for the better part of 5 or 6 years. And to see these words in a CNN article, to see this conversation taking place on CNN over the weekend brought such a smile to my face. I have been calling this. I've been keeping such a close eye on this, and it is obvious to me now that the Democrat Party believes they have no other option but to now attack Bernie Sanders using their friends in the mainstream media. I'll have more in this article coming up here in just a couple of minutes. 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
0: And a good Tuesday to you. Welcome back to the Nick Craig Show. 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All right, we're talking about this very fascinating piece that ran over at CNN over the weekend. Bernie blowback, how Sanders, Bernie Sanders, primary endorsements have sparked a Democratic midterm war, with CNN describing a, quote, brewing party civil war that could sway the fate of key midterm seats with control of Congress on the line, something I've been talking about 5, 6, 7 years on a variety of different media platforms. Back to the article over at CNN, it goes on to say, At the heart of the debate, whether to nominate candidates more friendly to the party's establishment and seen as wooing swing voters, or to pick Democratic socialists or further left progressives who can energize a party base, but who risks alienating independents. See, that's the key. That's always been the issue. Just this election cycle, CNN writes, Sanders has endorsed more than 90 candidates, helping defeat House incumbents in New York City and Colorado. Of the 60 candidates who have had their elections already, 42 have won their races, including 10 out of 16 federal candidates, according to the Sanders team. But in Washington, the swamp, senior Democrats argue Sanders is forcing them to divert precious cash to primaries instead of spending to fight the GOP in November. Sanders and his political operation are under new scrutiny over his backing of the now disgraced former candidate Graham Plattner in Maine's Senate race. Even after the New York Times reported on allegations of Plattner's unsettling behavior, that's what CNN writes, no, he was abusing women, towards women, Sanders stood by Plattner saying, "There are no saints in the United States Senate." It wasn't until CNN and Politico reported Plattner was accused of rape, an allegation he denies, that Sanders pulled his endorsement. According to Democrat Representative Hillary Schlotten of Michigan, Bernie has endorsed some flawed candidates recently. "I think it's really important to look at the judgment that has been exercised. The Graham Plattner situation should be a huge warning sign to a lot of voters about what the stamp of approval might mean." Let me make sure you're understanding what's going on here. You have Democrats speaking on the record, members of Congress speaking on the record with their names, actively going after Bernie Sanders at CNN. This is a call coming from inside the House. The Democrat Party and all of its various groups and all the apparatus that it is planting, no pun intended, this story at CNN. Is making this story available to the cable news network. The internal pressure has gotten so extreme, has gotten so severe, that they are now taking to the media, using their allies in the mainstream media to try and once again knock Bernie Sanders down a couple of pegs. And it will probably be successful. The article goes on to say the clash between Sanders and the party establishment is coming to a head in the critical battleground state of Michigan, where he's rallying this weekend. I've got a clip of that coming up. Sanders is campaigning with Senate candidate Abdul El Said and a House candidate by the name of William Lawrence, who congressional Black caucus members are pushing to defeat after he decried Black political leaders in 2024 comments. Sanders was unapologetic when asked whether he's making it harder for Democrats to win in November. "No," the 84-year-old said. "I think, in fact, the candidates we are supporting are candidates who are representing working people. And I think it's time, long overdue, for the Democrat Party to stop working.

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1: That's exactly what it is. 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
3: As with the Democrat Party, take a listen.
4: And I'll tell you what else people are sick and tired of. They are sick and tired of wealthy campaign contributors determining who the candidates of the Democratic Party will be. So I say to the Democratic leadership, get your super PACs out of these primaries. And let the people decide who their candidate will be. Brothers and sisters, let me tell you, change is coming.
3: So there's a little bit of everybody's favorite independent senator from the state of Vermont, Bernard, the great Bernard Sanders, talking about the Democrat Party. Time to get your super PACs out of these primaries, calling out Democratic leadership for backing candidates that are more mainstream that they know can win. Brothers and sisters, giving a church sermon, I guess, somewhere in Grand Rapids, Michigan. Let me tell you, change is coming. Major problems within the Democrat Party. All right, back to the CNN piece. All roads lead to Michigan. Michigan is the heart of the Democrats' identity crisis. In the Senate, Sanders has backed Al Said, whose pursuit of Medicare for All and criticism of Israel and the American-Israeli Public Affairs Committee have made him a darling for the progressive left. The party establishment is coalescing behind Representative Haley Stevens, a more moderate Democrat from the Detroit area, who is pitching herself as more electable against a likely GOP nominee for former Representative Mike Rogers. With the race seen as neck and neck ahead of the August the 4th primary, Democrats in Washington and Michigan are particularly nervous about El Said. One of the people is retiring Senator Gray Peters, who currently holds the seat. Peters was expected to stay neutral in the race, but decided last week to endorse Stevens, one person familiar with the discussion told CNN. Senate Minority Leader Chuck Schumer, who has made no secret about his preference for Stevens to win the primary, demurred when asked by CNN whether he had any issues with Sanders stumping for the opposition. Schumer told CNN, quote, "Democrats have always come up with candidates that fit their states. We will do that in Michigan. We will beat the Republican and we will take back the Senate." Sanders and the progressive wing, however, insist that El Said improves the party's chances of winning the seat among a voting base that is retreating from the establishment Democrat politics. And Sanders' allies argue he can energize longtime Democrats and new voters. Representative Ro Khanna, everybody's favorite member of Congress from California, said, "I mean, there's the Pope, then there's Obama, then there's Bernie." Wow. What a group of characters there. The Pope, Barack Obama, savior of the Democrat Party, and then Bernie Sanders, who, by the way, is not even a Democrat at this point. He is a registered independent. He is not a Democrat elected in the United States Senate. Now, he more closely aligns, no surprise, with the Democrat Party. He's not by any stretch a conservative or a Republican, but he's not even a sitting Democrat. Man, this is so interesting to follow. I'll have my final thoughts coming up as the Nick Craig Show continues.

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4: City News Pinpoint Weather Center. Best chance of showers and storms this evening will be up in the mountains and foothills. Otherwise, will be partly cloudy. Temperatures start in the mid and upper 70s early Wednesday morning. Highs on Wednesday only around 90, and that's with the addition of more showers and storms even across the Charlotte area and the rest of the Piedmont through the afternoon and evening. Repeated downpours could lead to some flash flooding, and stronger storms could bring the risk of damaging wind gusts. Stay weather aware. I'm Chief Meteorologist Tara Lane for Charlotte's FM News Talk 107.9 WBT.
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0: 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We are rounding out the conversation on a fascinating piece over at CNN over the weekend called Bernie Blowback, talking about how Bernie Sanders and the establishment Democrat Party, who have been going at it privately behind the scenes in large part over the last decade. Some of that has boiled to the surface. We saw it in 2016 when Sanders was sidelined for everybody's favorite Democratic candidate, Hillary Clinton, who would then go on to lose to Donald Trump. We saw it in 2020 when, once again, Senator Sanders sidelined so that everybody's favorite president, Joe Biden, would become the nominee. And then in 2024, Joe Biden ran in the primary and then decided to drop out of the race. And not a single Democrat had the ability to vote for who the replacement was going to be. It would go on to be one of the more unlikable candidates in modern American politics. Kamala Harris and Donald Trump would win 7 of 7 swing states and is currently serving as the 47th president of the United States of America. So this didn't just happen yesterday. Bernie Sanders didn't just wake up on the wrong side of the bed yesterday and determine that the Democrat Party is his enemy. This has been 10 years, if not more, in the making. It's been a slow build. I am sure behind the scenes, there has been a lot more that has gone on. I've been keeping an eye on some of that. And now we are seeing it finally reach a point where the Democrat Party itself is staging an article in CNN with elected members of Congress going after Bernie Sanders in this piece over at CNN. Back to the article. Representative Alexandria Ocasio-Cortez, AOC from New York, somebody who is close to Sanders, has become a liberal kingmaker in her own right. Although she didn't endorse Planter, she insisted that Al Saeed, the far-left Democrat Senate candidate in the state of Michigan, is a profoundly strong candidate. When AOC was asked, "I don't think people have really made the forceful case outside of his identity, to be honest with you, and I don't accept that." Ocasio-Cortez said, asked whether she meant El Saeed's Muslim identity. The progressive congresswoman said, "Yeah." She went on to say, "Keep it to the issue if we want to say what specifically it is, but I don't ascribe to the idea that a Muslim can't win, that a woman can't win, that a white person can't win. I don't ascribe to these ideas." But Sanders' critics say that he is trying to shift the party in a direction that most voters will reject outside of very, very liberal districts where members of the Democratic Socialists of America have won primaries. That's the DSA. Representative Josh Gottheimer, a centrist and pro-Israel Democrat from New Jersey, said, quote, "The DSA, which Bernie is a part of, is trying to hijack the Democrat Party. And what you're seeing is people don't want that. The Democratic Party wants to be the Democratic Party, and he's trying to use the Democratic Party as a vessel for socialism, and people don't want socialism." Truer words have never been spoken, I don't know, by anybody. CNN writes, "Sanders is not a member of the DSA, though he identifies as a Democratic Socialist, and the group supported his 2016 and 2020 presidential campaign." So great news there for the state. Great news there from CNN. Glad they made that point. Down the ballot, Michigan party leaders are increasingly anxious that Lawrence is surging in a three-way primary for one of the congressional seats in that state. they worry that the Sanders-backed candidate could cost them a must-win seat held by a swing district Republican known as Representative Tom Barrett. The 35-year-old Democratic socialist and climate change activist is under fire from senior black Democrats, including Hakeem Jeffries and Representative Meeks, for remarks published last week by the Huffington Post in which he said that black political leaders defang the white left. Lawrence, in an interview Friday with CNN, apologized for the remarks, which his allies argued are a misrepresentation of a longer discussion of racial justice within the black activist community. Lawrence told CNN, "I understand why people would be concerned to read that article because it doesn't reflect who I am and my values. I spoke poorly and I regret the way that I made my point." He said he particularly regrets the use of the phrase "the white left," which he said misrepresents my values and commitments. Still, the blowback has been swift. Jeffries called the comments deeply disturbing. The Congressional Black Caucus political arm is funding ads against him, and Michigan Senator Elise Slotkin, who typically stays neutral in her state's primaries, recently weighed in on behalf of his competitors, former Navy SEAL Matt Massam, for her old House seat. Lawrence is scheduled to join and was at one of the weekend stops with Sanders and Alexandria Ocasio-Cortez in the state of Michigan. Meeks told CNN, quote, "We're going to beat him. We're going to win the election. And I think African Americans are going to turn out just for that." He said he saw Lawrence's remarks as a criticism specifically aimed at the Black Caucus, which includes longtime lawmakers active in fighting civil rights, according to CNN. One Sanders ally, in response to this article, told CNN that the Vermont Independent is supporting, quote, "many black progressive candidates across the country this year," adding, "instead of constantly attacking progressive candidates, I don't understand why the Black Caucus hasn't joined him in supporting great candidates like Justin Pearson in Tennessee and Donovan McKinley in Michigan." Pearson is running for an open seat redrawn for Republican advantage, and McKinley, who appeared at Sanders' rally Saturday in Detroit, is challenging incumbent Representative Sheree Thander. Lawrence, for his part, has reached out for a conversation with the congressional black leaders, but the lawmakers declined, saying that they would speak to him after the primary, according to a person familiar with the exchange. Holy smokes. Not what I was expecting to wake up and see Saturday morning. Not the conversation that I was expecting to see over at CNN. Now, for the vast majority of you listening to me as I just read through that article, nothing that was published here by CNN is new. I've talked about this. Many of the other shows and podcasts that you listen to have likely talked about this issue. This is not a new idea. This is something that there's been a lot of political analysis done on. And it really boils down to one simple thing that CNN wrote in their article. These far-left progressive Democrats, whether they're DSA members or not, kind of irrelevant. They are not palatable to the vast majority of the American people. Hakeem Jeffries, Chuck Schumer, the Black Caucus, everybody within Democratic politics, for the most part, knows that that's the case. They know that these candidates, when tested on the national stage, when having to run statewide elections, cannot win because moderate Democrats and independents reject these crazy radical ideas. The Democrat Party knows this. Conservatives and Republicans know this. It's the Bernie Sanders, the AOC, and this far-left wing that I think in large part is a little bit hypnotized by their thoughts that, we do well in primaries, therefore we win general elections. And so this is a problem that's going to continue. This is not going anywhere. The only reason that this article popped up in CNN over the weekend, and I feel very confident saying this, is because the Democrat Party placed it there. The benefit that the Democrats have is that they control the mainstream media in the United States. They control the messaging, they control the narratives, they control the talking points. And so when they want to go on assault against Bernie Sanders, which is what they're doing right now, they don't have to do it themselves. Chuck Schumer doesn't have to host a press conference. Hakeem Jeffries doesn't have to host a press conference. But can get this story and many others that we're likely to see in the months to come placed in outlets like CNN and put the Democrats, these far left-wing Democrats and socialists, on their heels. And so this is going to be fascinating to watch as this civil war within the Democrat Party does in fact continue in these ever-pivotal midterm elections coming up a little bit later on.

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1: Tonight's mission is over. I'm Lisa Lucera, Fox News. U.S. Central Command says the 11th day of strikes on targets in Iran is done.
2: They lasted at least 1 hour. CENTCOM saying that the purpose of the strikes, once again, to try and degrade Iran's ability to attack shipping in the Strait of Hormuz. Iran was able to disable a Kuwaiti tanker inside the Strait of Hormuz in the past 24 hours. The crew had to evacuate off the coast of Oman. Also, they attacked a desalination plant inside Kuwait.
1: Fox's Steve Harrigan in Tel Aviv. This, as President Trump said this morning, he could order the military to hit Pickaxe Mountain next after a report in the Wall Street Journal, which said Iran's moving nuclear assets to that location.
3: We'll be hitting that area very probably pretty soon. And there's not a thing they can do about it. Normally, I wouldn't say that. If I thought they could do something about it, I would never say that. But we'll be hitting that area pretty soon, and very heavily.
1: Meanwhile, Yemen's Houthi rebels are threatening to blockade all of Saudi shipping in the region. Officials say a Mexican man killed after an Immigration and Customs Enforcement encounter in Florida was on vacation in the United States.
4: A Mexican official and a farm workers advocacy group say the Mexican national had been visiting friends and family in Atlanta before he was struck by a truck while running from ICE officers, noting he had a U.S. tourist visa. Florida Highway Patrol says the 28-year-old was one of four people inside of a vehicle stopped in St. Augustine, Florida, who fled on foot during an encounter with Immigration and Customs Enforcement and Homeland Security investigations when he ran into a busy road and was hit by a tractor trailer. DHS and the Highway Patrol have not shared additional details, citing an investigation.
1: Fox's Christian Goodwin. OpenAI says its technology acted on its own in an unprecedented hack of another company. 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
1: Medicaid payments to two states claiming fraud risks.
7: HHS Secretary Robert F. Kennedy Jr. with a warning to California and Minnesota that the department is withholding more than $1 billion in federal Medicaid payments until the states turn over additional documentation over what the department describes as suspected fraud and noncompliance.
8: You will not receive taxpayer dollars until you prove that those payments are legitimate.
7: HHS also saying the Biden administration abandoned oversight on Medicaid spending, in which millions of dollars has been flagged as going to dead people, and that the outrage over the theft of American tax dollars crosses party lines. Jeff Manasso, Fox News.
1: Democrats have accused the administration of deliberately targeting states run by political opponents. The Senate Intelligence Committee has narrowly backed President Trump's nominee Jay Clayton to become the next director of national intelligence. The nomination now heads to the full Senate. A father and his adult son are charged in the kidnapping of two biologists with U.S. Forest Service.
9: Joseph and Phoenix Hendrickson are accused of taking the two federal biologists at gunpoint in Northern California last week, which led to a standoff with law enforcement officials. The biologists were doing research for a study on frog habitats. Court documents say Joseph, who is 49, went up to the workers in a remote section of forest while carrying an AR-15-style rifle, zip-tied their hands, then ordered them to a nearby trailer where 23-year-old Phoenix joined them. Negotiators were ultimately able to get them to release the biologists after Joseph Hendrickson called law enforcement and asked to speak to a federal investigator. The two men appeared in federal court in Sacramento on Monday, but did not enter pleas. Tanya J. Powers, Fox News.
1: Authorities have not released a motive in the case. I'm Lisa Lucera. This is Fox News.
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0: and it's been hit hard for many, many decades, really. It's been hit very, very hard. And yet I have people that live in Lebanon, people that are parents or friends of mine, in many cases, and they would never leave. They would not leave under any circumstance. They love it. They love the country. And it's probably a dangerous place in a lot of ways, but they live in areas, they say, we hear bombs going off all the time, but we want to live in Lebanon. They love the country. Very smart people, very successful people, and they live there. But it has been. It's been a country of great intellect, great intellectuals. They still love it. They want to be there. And we're going to help it.
1: There would be nothing better for us than having a free and prosperous Lebanon, a Lebanon that doesn't have Hezbollah in it, a Lebanon that doesn't have terrorism. Do you know how beautiful Beirut can be? Do you know how much that'd be a place you would go visit? You would go visit. 10,000%. The same thing is true with Iran. But, you know, not in the hands of these mullahs. Tony Katz. Tony Katz today, an absolute pleasure to be with you. I do want to talk about this domestic terrorist in New York. The guy who poured the gasoline and then set the fireworks on fire and lit the fire. And are we not going to notice the violence of the left? Are we going to pretend this isn't happening? Oh, what about January 6th? What about yesterday? Can we at least note it? Can it be said? Can it be discussed? We're going to somehow think it doesn't happen. It never happens. Oh, it's no big deal. It's a one-off. No. You've been telling people on the political left that ICE is an abomination and ICE is a danger and that ICE is a threat to liberty and ICE is doing this. You're shooting at ICE agents. You're trying to set buildings on fire. This doesn't end. Now, the report from the Secretary of State and the Department of State regarding Cuba proves this, but we'll get to that in a moment. But let me bring it back to the president and the leader of Lebanon there. Because this is, Trump's going to get into a presser. You know I love that stuff. Oh, my gosh. Lord only knows what he's going to say. But everyone forgets the levels to which President Trump is recreating the opportunities with the Middle East. You do not have a president. You don't have one that has been able to do this. Anything Clinton tried to do with Arafat, which certainly can be discussed, doesn't come close to the total rethink of how do we do away with the insanity and just go about living our lives, nobody getting bombed, and maybe a little bit of trade. Trump's true legacy is not the court. It's here, right here. But back to the president.
0: We're going to help it a lot. So it's an honor to have the president and your representatives here. We've already met a couple of times, and we've had some good meetings. And we are going to solve a lot of problems. We've already solved some of them for Lebanon. As you know, there's a Hezbollah problem, but we've done some things that I think the world will take notice. Again, it's been a very badly treated place and country, and we're going to have it properly treated and treated with respect that it deserves. And Mr. President, it's an honor having you. Thank you very much.
2: Thank you. I've been looking forward to this visit for a long time.
0: Thank you.
2: Meeting such a great president like yourself.
0: Well, that's a very nice thing. See, he knows how to get to me. He can have anything. Now he can have anything. Would you like to say something?
2: No.
1: Note the English. Note that the Lebanese president is speaking English, that he wants to connect in every way possible because the opportunity for transformation is here. They can hate Trump all they want, guys. It doesn't matter to you or me. There are things that Trump does that I don't like. There are things that Trump does that drives me for cock to crazy, and you maybe as well. Maybe you're down with everything. I don't know. Maybe you're down with none of it. Absolutely none of it. It is not deniable. Doesn't matter what they say. What he has done here, this is because Trump, the first term, brought about the Abraham Accords and had an entire rethink and allowed the region to have a rethink on how they interact with each other. The Lebanese president in the Oval, I'm not saying it hasn't happened before, I'm saying it's a moment.
2: Really, I would like to thank President Trump, really, and his team for the historic visit and for the historic achievement that we did together by signing the framework with the ultimate objective of ending the state of hostility between Lebanon and Israel forever. I think, Mr. President, this will be your legacy. Together, we'll be able to achieve this objective. It's about time for Lebanon and for the whole region to be stable and secure. And I know your vision is peace, your vision is stability, and I think my vision coincides with your vision. And together, I think we will be able to achieve and to score success in that regard.
0: I agree with that. I do agree with that. You have tremendous spirit on your side. You have people that love that country.
1: I don't know much about the man, and I'm going to bet that you do not know much about the man either. But there's nothing he said right there that would make you say, oh, this is a radical. This is the guy that you want. At least from that statement right there. Okay. That he has fought terrorist groups, born to a Maronite Christian family. What's possible now? They can hate all they want. We need to dismiss that. What is possible? What is the deal? In all cases and in all ways, the deal is ending the terrorist regime that is the Iranians. That's what the people of Lebanon have been dealing with. They have been dealing with these terrorists, Hezbollah, funded by Iran. They have lived in hell for years and have had to deal with Israel bombing the living snot out of them, because that's the only way to take out the terrorists that are bombing the living snot out of them. And to the UN. The UN had an opportunity, and they made this statement, we're not going to allow in this area of Lebanon, you're not allowed to do this, you can't have that much of that. And then they all looked the other way, and Hezbollah refortified. Oh, all of the UN directives in the world didn't mean a damn thing, mainly because the UN has been very, very supportive of despots and terrorists. Just look at the UNRWA, the Relief Work Agency for Palestinian Refugees. They were aiding Hamas in going after Israelis. The rethink, the change here is that one guy said, we can do this better. You know how much of a role the UN has played in reshaping the Middle East? Zero. To quote Mark Baum in The Big Short, zero. The UN has had no role. All of this, ooh, we need to have a coalition of the willing. Oh, we need to bring nations together. Nope. You just had to try. You just had to give a rethink. Now, is it going to stop people from being haters of Israel? No. Is it going to stop people from not trusting each other? No. Are you going to have skirmishes along the way? Yes. Yes, you are. But if you get rid of the terrorist threat and you start having trade between nations, I mean, this is just Milton Friedman 101 at this stage of the game. You have much less of those other things. And if you take a look at the whole region right now, sorry, Mehdi Hassan and Hassan Piker and all the rest of the freaks at the Young Turks and anywhere else. If the Iranian regime didn't exist, we wouldn't be having any of these conversations because things would already be better. If the Iranian regime didn't exist, we'd all be fine. If Israel didn't exist, you'd still have these problems. Sorry, suckers. Facts are facts. And you're on the wrong end of everything. It's got to be embarrassing to be you. And the cracks that are forming all over the left, all the people realizing that this talk of Israel's genocidal nation is such a bunch of crap. The Brett Stevens interview on the Fifth Column podcast, crushing it. I don't always agree with Brett Stevens, a bright spot in a moment for the New York Times. Israel's committing genocide on Gaza, but providing polio vaccines. Everybody with a brain knows that that whole thing is freaking stupid. It's just a bunch of bigots and haters and losers who are desperate to win the game of being bigots, haters, and losers. And then there's the Lebanese people saying, what in the world? What in the world is this? Can't we just, trade and be cool? Oh, and then there's this. This just showed up in my chat room. We had no enemies in the Middle East before Israel existed. Tell that to Jefferson and Washington, from the halls of Montezuma to the shores of Tripoli. Sure. Sure. Was it the Barbary Pirates? The number is 1.5 million U.S. and British sailors that were kidnapped and forced into slavery. You're right. And in the whole area, I know I'm a little more towards on the African tip, but you get my point. You're right. The Muslims never engaged in any conquest. No. Everything was fine in PG. It's embarrassing that some people have never read a book. It's embarrassing. You know what? Maybe we got to start doing that. Maybe we got to just start doing weekly history lessons on the show. I'd be down for that. We can find some worthwhile history professors. No, not Columbia history professors, people who actually know history. We could start doing History 101. Actually, it's not a bad idea at all. That is not a bad idea at all. We're going to get into the Q&A. The president taking questions there while in the Oval Office. But don't forget, we're not discussing levels of perfection. You want to talk about issues with Israel or things they've done wrong, there's a book to be written somewhere. But all the instigation is because of the Islamists of Iran. Get rid of the Islamists of Iran. No, nothing will be perfect because nothing is perfect. The human condition is what it is. But everything will be pretty cool. Maybe as cool as you can do. Keep it here. I'm Tony Katz. This is Tony Katz.
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0: So the president is in the Oval Office with the president of Lebanon. And he does what he does. He's taking questions. Tony Katz today. This happened just a little while ago, and I just wanted to share it because whenever there's questions, there's always a good time to be had. You never know what you're going to get.
1: I have two questions, one for you. President Trump, as you work to expand the Abraham Accords, Lebanon still enforces a 1955 law criminalizing contact with Israel for over 70 years. You previously stated you would push Lebanon on this issue. And there is some people still going to prison last month. So did you raise it with President Trump today?
2: The Abraham Accords have been, I think, a tremendous success. I think you're going to see a lot of countries joining pretty soon. As you know, we have our original group, and it's so successful for them, economically successful. It's been that nobody left, even during this time of conflict. So, I think Lebanon has a very important place.
0: You'll notice he doesn't answer the question, which is really about rights in Lebanon. So if we are all honest and clear-eyed with each other, we cannot expect any nation to be the United States when it comes to free speech, when it comes to gun rights, when it comes to a host of things. What we should want is for a nation to be tolerable. I can't convince people, no matter how hard I try, no matter how hard you try, you can't convince people to be exactly like you. You can give advice to your kids as much as you want, but they go out there and they make the mistake where you told them not to do it and they do it. And then they tell you about it and you bite your tongue and you're like, huh, wow, I'm sorry that happened to you. You can't do anything about that. You can't. They're going to make the mistakes. And then some people, they've just chosen a different way to live. And that's just the way it is. And sometimes you can see how it works for them. Sometimes you can't see at all how it works for them. But if they're not attacking you, if they're trading with you, if they're not trying to do you harm from without or within, okay. Okay, we'll get together, we'll have dinner, it'll be a really good time. Then you'll get in the car with your spouse and be like, I don't understand those people at all. I mean, they're pleasant. But I don't get how they live, babe. I don't quite understand what they're doing, how that, where I could never live. Thank God it's you. Oh, you drive me crazy. But that would really drive me nuts. So that's exactly what it is. It's exactly what it is. He's not going to address that. At least I don't think he's going to address it. Let's find out. No, he didn't address it, did he? Moved on.
3: Concern of a blockade of the Red Sea by the Houthi rebels, opening up another front in the war.
2: What happens? So far, it hasn't happened, might happen, but we take care of things. If something like that happens, we take care of it. You know, we've done that with the Houthis before, and we haven't heard from them in a while since we did what we did originally. That was about 45 days of very powerful action we took against the Houthis. And we've had no problem with the Houthis. They've had no problem with us for a long period of time, including during this conflict. I think that if there is something like that, we'll just have to take care of business.
0: Okay, that's not accurate. Sorry, Mr. President. The Houthi rebels are funded by the Iranian regime, and they're in Yemen. And these are the people who have been engaged in the proxy war against Saudi Arabia. So Yemen gets ripped apart, gets ripped asunder because of this war between Iran and the Saudis, which can be seen as a Sunni-Shia conflict. Muslim versus Muslim. The Houthi rebels during the conflict before the ceasefire, I sound so stupid when I say that. It was so ridiculous. They were shooting missiles into Israel. Out of Yemen were being shot down by Saudi Arabia and others. They were not just sitting on the sidelines, twiddling their thumbs, waiting patiently. That's not at all what happened. The Houthi rebels believe that they could take control of the Red Sea and stop shipping going through the Red Sea. This did happen. It changed how a lot of cargo ships moved and maneuvered, not going through the Suez Canal, going around the entirety of Africa, increasing costs tremendously. We engaged in bombings, and they, because they were armed through the Iranians, were able to actually hit back. Now, could we take the Houthi rebels? Of course we could take the Houthi rebels. You just have to be willing to take them. But this is another example of none of this would be an issue, or be a much smaller issue, if the Iranian regime was gone. In every single circumstance, the answer, the first answer is, if the Iranian regime was gone, this wouldn't be happening. Could Lebanon have peace? If the Iranian regime was gone, they would have peace. Because you wouldn't be able to fund Hezbollah anymore, and a lot of those people would scatter. If you didn't have the Iranian regime, these Islamist lowlifes, these murderous terrorist losers, you wouldn't have funding for the Houthi rebels. You could do away with that. Would it happen overnight? No, nothing happens overnight. Would it happen? Yes. If you didn't have the Iranian regime, the amount of terrorism in the world would drop precipitously. If the Iranian regime would simply stop, you wouldn't have problems with the Strait of Hormuz. The Iranian regime, for all of these nations, is the flashpoint of problems. It is the place where all of the angst comes from. They all want the regime gone. Why isn't the president getting the regime gone? Well, Tony, that's going to mean troops on the ground, and we won't do it. Who said they had to be our troops? Once again, I ask this question. Keep it here. This is Tony Katz today.

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2: Bo Thompson back here with my dentist, Dr. Teresa Mercado. 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
0: 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Welcome. 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
5: Fox News, I'm Ted Lindner. U.S. Central Command launching more military strikes against Iran on Tuesday.
6: This marks the 11th night in a row CENTCOM putting out word that the strikes for tonight are over. They lasted at least 1 hour. CENTCOM saying that the purpose of the strikes, once again, to try and degrade Iran's ability to attack shipping in the Strait of Hormuz.
5: Fox's Steve Harrigan, Central Command, insists even with the strikes continuing that the Strait of Hormuz remains open to commercial shipping. And thousands of people who are not U.S. citizens ended up on New Jersey's voter rolls.
7: New Jersey Governor Mikey Sherrill says this happened under the previous administration of fellow Democrat Phil Murphy. More than 6,000 non-citizens being registered as voters in 2023 because of a software error in the Motor Vehicle Commission system.
5: And that's Fox's Lisa Brady. 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

0: So President Trump continues in the Oval taking questions. And I want to just get to a couple more questions, and I want to get into this terrorist in New York. This is domestic terrorism. And wait till you see how NBC decides to address the story of an attempted arson setting a federal building on fire. Let's bring it back, though. First of all, Tony Katz. Hey, Tony Katz today. How you doing? You know, we're live streaming on YouTube and Rumble. So be sure to like and subscribe there. And then, of course, on Facebook, Tony Katz Radio, and on Twitter, which is X, Tony Katz. So look for Tony Katz and subscribe. I'd appreciate it if you would. Back to the president, the Oval Office with the president of Lebanon, as we've been discussing how President Trump, and this is the legacy, the rethink of the Middle East and how things look. There, you have no president in modern times who has gotten this much accomplished in just conversations taking place.
1: Rejected the agreement between Lebanon and Israel, and said it's a sedition, it's going to cause civil war. He's the speaker of the Lebanese parliament, and he speaks for Hezbollah. He's Hezbollah's big brother. Yeah. What do you have to say about that?
2: Well, maybe I'll let you speak to that.
3: Actually, the framework doesn't require the endorsement of the parliament. Okay, it's part of our constitution, it's a prerogative of the president, and we are committed to it. And I think the speaker of the parliament wants to see the end of this war. He's from the south, and he knows he did his best to rebuild the south, but unfortunately things the south being destroyed in front of his eyes. So he's actually supportive of what we are doing, but we need to be careful. His position as a speaker and as a leader of the Shia community, we have to understand how critical is his position. But I can tell you that Speaker Birri is a man of state. He's supportive of what we are doing, and he's supportive of ending the state of hostility, ending the war once for all.
0: Man, that's diplomatic. Talking about his speaker, a parliament system, you got to manage Muslims who are there. You have to manage the recognition that Hezbollah is a terrorist organization that has been destroying the South. He's from the South. He tried to rebuild it. He watched it destroyed in front of his eyes. Of course he wants it to end. They all do. And that doesn't mean that there aren't people who are Lebanese who are supportive of the Islamists in Iran. I've got Americans who are supportive of the Islamists in Iran, but that's enough of the Senate candidate in Michigan, Abdul El Sayed. Oh, no, just the people he doesn't want to make cry talking about the death of the Ayatollah. Okay, sure, got it. Now it all makes sense. Diplomatic answer right there from the president of Lebanon, who I think for a lot of people, this is his first introduction to the world stage.
2: I think when he sees, because I've heard that he's a good person, good man, and when he sees the progress made, I'm sure he's going to come on.
1: TV from Lebanon. I have two questions, please. When will the Israeli army fully withdraw from Lebanon? Is there a clear timeline for that? And last question, please. Last week you met with the Iraqi prime minister and discussed him or described him as handsome and saying he could become one of the best leaders in the Middle East. How would you describe
2: him? Which one are we talking about?
1: The Iraqi prime minister. Yes. How would you describe him as an individual?
2: Well, I'd say he's handsome also, and I think he could become one of the most important leaders in the Middle East, actually, if we do this. Because they've been trying to do this for decades, right? Decades and decades. So if I made that statement about somebody else, I would put him in the same category.
1: When the Israeli army withdrew from Lebanon, is there a clear timeline?
2: They're in the process of doing that. They're in the process of redeploying to other sections. And again, they get along very well. That was a great agreement they signed with Lebanon. And they're redeploying.
0: This is about Israel getting out. I'm not confused by why Israel engages in the south of Lebanon, all of it being the disruption of Hezbollah. I would have no question or no reservation in saying Israel would love nothing more than not being in Lebanon. There's no win for them in this.

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1: That's exactly what it is. 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
3: I'll get some more of this from President Trump in a bit, but I wanted to discuss this act of domestic terrorism in New York because it turns out the video we shared yesterday was actually accurate. What first got described as fireworks being set off in front of the federal building in New York was actually one of these leftist violent losers pouring gasoline to the entryway and utilizing a firework to light it on fire. That's what happened. Two people got injured. The guy in question, a 43-year-old, who, according to the initial reporting, actually served in the U.S. military. And that's going to be that's a question for Pete Hegseth. How is it that we have people that have served in the military that are now people who are so radicalized? And maybe the answer is, we didn't do a very good job of vetting who came into the military. When you make the military seem like a terrible organization, terrible people, bloodthirsty people, you don't get maybe the best and the brightest, though you still definitely get people who care about their country, who love their country, who want to serve their country. But maybe you get some people who think this is a good infiltration spot, and maybe we have not been strong enough in weeding those people out. And we're going to deal with some of the consequences of that. As we have discussed, if you take progressivism and you watch how it works, nothing is ever a conspiracy. It is actually very out in the open. Bad ideas beget bad people in the wrong places, and then bad things happen. And you've got, was it the Fort Hood shooting? And all, we can point to a lot of things. How did those people get allowed into the military to begin with? But save that. It's a conversation for another day. This guy had, not only did he do this, set fire, multiple weapons, including two axes, two airsoft rifles, six knives, a hammer, and a machete. He also had six other incendiary devices or fireworks, along with other destructive items. And he had on the wagon, according to local reporting, the sign that read, "ICE out of our streets." This is left-wing violence. Well, look at what ICE is doing. People trying to run over cops, don't be surprised if you get hurt. People interfering with police actions, you can't be surprised if they get hurt. And I think there should be investigations. You engage police on a car chase. What? Of course something bad is going to happen. And I do. I am one of the people who absolutely believes that when you see some of these horrible things happen, when you see people get killed, the vast majority of leftists, they don't care. They say, okay, it's another martyr for the cause. And the left does not stop. And these media outlets don't stop. The problem is ICE. No, the problem is the illegal immigrant. The problem is the white liberal woman thinking they can run over cops. The problem is the progressivism that doesn't address this by changing the laws that would change what ICE can do. No, it favors violent resistance. Well, you say that enough, and what you'll get is violent resistance. NBC, when they reported the story, this is how they reported it. Fireworks set off outside 26 Federal Plaza,

0: sources say, sending smoke billowing. Fireworks set off. So this is NBC not even giving the right story. How long did it take them before they changed the headline to incendiary device deployed outside 26 Federal Plaza, FBI says? They had to be bullied into doing it. Shamed into giving a headline that at least more addressed what it is that we are dealing with. Or what we were dealing with. This is domestic terrorism. It doesn't matter to me what Scarborough and Brzezinski and the MS Now, Ms. Snow, M. Snow, Ms. Now, whatever they call it, Morning Show, I think call it M. Snow or Ms. Now, MS Now. It doesn't matter what they say. I think it matters what Donnie Deutsch says or Willie Geist. It matters what is. It was domestic terrorism. End of discussion. We should all be opposed to it. I oppose riots at the Capitol. I also oppose domestic terrorism. It's an easy thing to say. If you can't do both things, that's a serious problem. But what is leading to all the agitation? I talk about the media. Is it the media and Toto? The answer is no, although there's a tremendous amount of amplification there. The report from the Secretary of State is unbelievable. I've started reading it. I've gotten through some of the highlights. It is amazing because you want to think of Cuba as this poor little country, poor oppressed country. No. Cuba has been a problem for 70 years. And the question for the Secretary of State and for the President is, why don't we end the problem? Tony, you're such a warmonger. Sorry. The war was declared on us. And I'm going to share this report coming up. Keep it here. I'm Tony Katz, and this is Tony Katz Today.
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from the State Department. I've just started going through. It's entitled Cuba, the Capital of 21st Century Communism. Tony Katz. Tony Katz today. Always a pleasure, guys, to be with you. Live streaming, YouTube, Rumble, Twitter, Tony Katz, Facebook, Tony Katz Radio. And this report highlights that for nearly seven decades, and I'm quoting here, the Cuban regime has played an indispensable role in nearly every notable far-left insurgency, revolution, and military movement across and beyond the Western Hemisphere. These communists, they don't worry about feeding their people. They don't worry about power, meaning electricity. What they concern themselves with is the destruction of Western civilization. According to Secretary Rubio, the Cuban regime's sprawling intelligence and ideological networks help build the far left in our country and in our hemisphere, and it remains inextricably linked to far left groups and movements across and beyond the West. Conversations about sleeper agents with ties to Cuba that could coordinate nationwide actions within a day if there is an imminent threat or a U.S. military move against Cuba. Well, let's find out. Understand that the move on Venezuela was going to bring about the move on Cuba, if only because we've already talked about this. Venezuela, Iran, Cuba, eliminating the ability for China to get cheap oil via the sanctions and avoiding the sanctions, ending the ghost ships and the dark fleets that would transport oil to Russia and then to the Chinese, stopping them from getting sanctioned oil from Iran and forcing them to pay the market price, and then thwarting their ability to have any control or influence over the United States, which is Donald Trump engaging the Monroe Doctrine to protect the Western Hemisphere. This is ours, and you can't have none of it. Cuba is a huge part of this. We said this. And yes, Canel, who is right now the leader of Cuba, was Fidel, and then it was Raul Castro, and now Canel, has to go. And the Cubans, the Cuban regime or the communist regime there has to be defeated. And you're like, how can this little island can do so much? Well, it's about geographic opportunity.

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11: Day 11 of strikes. I'm Lisa Lacerra, Fox News. Central Command says this latest round lasted for about an hour as the U.S. continues to work to end Iran's stranglehold on the Strait of Hormuz. This as President Trump issues a warning to Iran.
12: Instead of diplomacy, both sides warning that this war could get out of hand, could escalate further. In the White House today, President Trump saying the U.S. has been nice so far, but there have been much more severe options on the table that could happen.
13: If we left today, it would take them decades to rebuild, and I don't believe they could ever rebuild. And honestly, they haven't seen anything yet.
12: Iran's foreign ministry also making a somewhat veiled threat. The spokesperson saying, when asked about the possibility of a U.S. invasion of Iran, saying, there are many in Iran who are counting down the moments until that happens, basically saying, Bring it on.
11: Fox's Steve Harrigan in Tel Aviv. The U.S. military has confirmed a third service member is believed to be dead in last Friday's attack by Iran in Jordan, identifying her as Sergeant Angel Rompersad of Queens, New York. The number of dead in the Iran conflict is now 18. A heated exchange on Capitol Hill as War Secretary Pete Hegseth is confronted by Michigan Democratic Senator Gary Peters over the strategy for the Iran conflict.
14: You don't have a strategy. You don't have a long-term plan to actually win this war. Win the war. The men and women are going to be able to do it, but they need to have leadership. When will you show leadership?
15: We have leadership.
14: When will you show
15: leadership? Why don't you show some leadership and stand up to your fellow Democrats who won't fund the troops, who stand and play partisan politics while you don't give us the money?
11: Hegseth was on the Hill asking for an additional $88 billion in funding from Congress, much of which would be used for the Iran conflict. The House has passed a stopgap measure that would fund federal agencies through the midterm elections. It next heads to the Senate. 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
11: UK released more information on the killing of a former politician.
17: Anne Widdecombe's body was found in her kitchen on July 9th. A day earlier, prosecutors say the 78-year-old had been beaten to death with a hammer. 28-year-old Joshua Kerries appeared in court accused of murdering the former Conservative government minister. Prosecutors say Kerries struck Widdecombe 21 times. The attack was caught on security camera footage in her home. Police are still investigating whether there was a terrorist or political motive. In recent years, Widdecombe was a high-profile spokeswoman for the Reform UK party. Joshua Kerry has yet to enter a plea. Jonathan Savage, Fox News.
11: As concerns grow worldwide over the harmful effects of digital content on kids, lawmakers in France have adopted a bill that bans children under 15 from using social media, making it the first country in the European Union to do so. The bill also bans the use of mobile phones in high schools. This legislation is one of the final major pieces of law before President Emmanuel Macron leaves office next year. He wants the law to take effect at the start of the new school year in September, but a review to see whether the law complies with the French Constitution is likely to take place and could delay that. Authorities are warning that some drug smugglers are using rideshare services to move migrants into the U.S.
18: Border Patrol warning drivers to be on the lookout for pickup requests that are in remote areas near the border, third-party bookings, or passengers who look disoriented or covered in dirt. Now, all this comes as illegal crossings remain near historic lows. Agents warn drivers who unknowingly transport illegal migrants could face alien smuggling or harboring charges.
11: Fox's Brooke Taylor in Dallas. Uber tells Fox News the safety of its drivers is a top priority, and they're allowed to cancel any ride in which they feel unsafe. I'm Lee Silasera. This is Fox News.
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22: So we have all these things going on with Iran, all of these conversations going on regarding communists getting elected in the United States. We still are talking about the southern border. We've got a midterm coming up. But our life is still happening. And within our life, we still have people thinking that we shouldn't be able to protect and defend ourselves. Not just asking questions about gun rights, but still under this belief that you can get rid of all the guns. That somehow you should not be able to protect your family, the ones you love. It's maddening on every level. Tony Katz today, an absolute pleasure to be with you. We see in the courts that the Second Amendment continues to win. It does continue to win. We see success here. But it doesn't stop at all those who want to say that somehow you're wrong in your own defense. And we see that more than anything. That when you're involved in your defense, people get really bothered as if somehow you should not be allowed to defend yourself. That's an issue. Guy Relford joins me right now. Guy Relford, Second Amendment attorney in Indiana, known as the Gun Guy, does a radio show of the same name on 93.1 FM WIBC, and has also worked on the creation of laws here in the state of Indiana and things that have been modeled in other places, consulted in other places, a firearms instructor and one of my go-to experts on a lot of these subjects. But what you really do, Guy, you're there in the courtroom and you're engaged in the protection of people's rights. And very recently, there was a person you were defending, found not guilty, as the reporting goes locally, got into a fight outside of a bar where he was arrested, where he got shot before being arrested. There was a back and forth. He was found not guilty. I want to start with this case, and I'd like for you to go through how this case developed and some of the particulars here, if you would, sir.
23: Absolutely. This is a case in Marion County, Indianapolis, and my client was out at a kind of local neighborhood bar, and he's from that neighborhood, and he knows the area well. His dad's been going to the same little neighborhood bar for a long time. And he went in to have a couple of drinks and struck up a conversation with another bartender at the bar who was getting ready to leave and said, hey, listen, we've got a female bartender who's closing tonight, probably around 2 a.m. I'm really worried about her being walked to her car, being secure and safe when she goes to her car late at night. Are you going to stick around that late? Because if you don't, I will. I want to make sure we get her walked safely to her car. My client agreed to do that and did so about 2:30 in the morning. There had been another guy in the bar that nobody knew, who was acting kind of strangely, was very keen on letting everybody in the bar know that he had a gun. He pulled the gun out on the patio of the bar for some unknown reason. He pulled the gun out in the bar, put it on the bar, showed it to the bartender, this female bartender he was apparently trying to show off. Nobody knew this guy, and so there was some real concern about him in particular. And one of the reasons this other gentleman there wanted my client to walk the bartender out at the end of the evening. My client did that. And just as he's walking away from her car, he sees this other guy who had apparently been lurking around the outside of the bar, suddenly out of the shadows, come over and approach the bartender's car. My client turned around and said, hey, man, she doesn't want to talk to you. Leave her alone. She's just trying to get home. And a scuffle then ensued. And in the course of that, my client got shot by the other guy in the chest, then successfully wrestled the gun away from him and shot the guy with his own gun and successfully defended himself, defended the bartender. You would think this would be a story of heroism and there would be thanks and congratulations all around. Not so. The Marion County Prosecutor's Office decided that my client had, quote unquote, been the initial aggressor. And there's a rule of law in Indiana, part of our self-defense statute, which can't claim self-defense if you're the initial aggressor, if you start the fight. And that's what they claimed, even though there was no real indication my client ever did any such thing. But that's what we had a trial over. We had a jury trial, 12 people from Marion County, after a three-day trial, concluded, as we asked them to do, as I asked them to do, that my client had completely acted in self-defense. That was legal under the law of Indiana, and he was found not guilty.
22: So I should say, like in many places across the country, Marion County is where Indianapolis is, the capital of the state, and we have a very left-leaning prosecutor here, and there's a lot of cases that don't get prosecuted. There are a lot of issues with this prosecutor. His name is Ryan Mears, but let us start where we start, and this is why I bring it up. This is why it was so fascinating to me. This is an open and shut for a lot of people. In a lot of places where there's clearly an aggressor, we see prosecutors not engage in prosecution. But in this case, the prosecutor did. Is this because, as I see it, and you can argue that it's cynical. I'm not trying to be cynical. I'm saying this is what I'm noticing. The idea of self-defense for some segment of the population is a repulsive argument. It's the craziest thing in the world to me, but you live it every day. You are the guy who was representing Eli, a shooting that took place in a local shopping mall near here where there was somebody who was a threat, and it was this, your client, who took him down in 13.5 seconds, I believe. I think there's a t-shirt and everything else about it. Do you, am I wrong? Am I off base in my assessment that there seems to be a real disdain for people engaging in self-defense from certain parts of law enforcement and prosecutors' offices?
23: Yeah, there absolutely is. And I can give you a very specific example of it, because, and I'll tell you why there is, Tony, at least this is my confirmed belief, and I think based on a lot of the facts and being a part of this legal community for a long time. And that is that there are a lot of people out there that dispute the idea that there's such a thing as a good guy with a gun, and dispute the idea that armed citizens actually prevent crime and successfully defend themselves. And so when they see someone who the rest of us would look at and say, hey, wow, there's an example of a good guy with a gun. There's an example of an armed citizen, private citizen, acting lawfully, defending himself, defending other people. They feel the need to try to tear that down because they don't want to concede that law-abiding citizens carrying guns actually diminishes crime, prevents mass shooting, and allows people to defend themselves successfully against violent criminals. It's like they have to concede the gun control debate, or at least a key pillar of their argument in a gun control debate, if they admit that good guys with guns actually protect themselves, protect the community, protect other people. And so that's why there's this cynicism, but it's more than that. It's this aggressive attack on the ability to defend yourself. And I don't have to guess too much about that, because there's an article, and you Google this, you can go find it, where Ryan Mears is being interviewed, the Marion County prosecutor, about the number of self-defense shootings that he's seeing in Indianapolis. And he actually bemoans the fact, he complains about the fact that his office has seen an increase in self-defense shooting. And at one point, and this was several months before my trial, but I read it, and he said, you know, we've only lost a very few murder trials in Marion County since I've been prosecutor, and the very few we've lost have been self-defense cases. And so this whole area of self-defense really inhibits our ability to get convictions. Like, this is a horrible thing. And I'm reading this article going, well, first of all, I'm going to inflate those numbers when I try my case, because I had no doubt I was going to have to try this self-defense case. And I really believe from the beginning, because my client did act in self-defense, and I was confident that I would be able to convince a jury of exactly that. So my first thought was, first of all, I'm going to add to those numbers. Secondly, why are you charging these cases to begin with if they're self-defense? And so there is. there's this. I think it's an attack on the Second Amendment by trying to tear down this idea of law-abiding citizens defending themselves or defending others. And I think that's the mindset, and that flows over into decisions like I saw in this case, which is Marion County Prosecutor's Office not only deciding to charge this guy, the only plea they ever offered him was to plead guilty to murder and take 45 years in prison. And even during the trial judge looked at the prosecutor when the trial judge clearly saw that we had something to talk about on self-defense. He looked at the lead prosecutor and said, have you made an offer in this case? You haven't even offered him voluntary manslaughter? And he said something off the cuff like, well, he'd have to admit, you know, take 30 years or some ridiculous thing. I said, absolutely not. Let's have us in trial. Let's see what a jury has to say about it.
2: Talking to Guy Relford, RelfordLaw.com, R-E-L-F-O-R-D, RelfordLaw.com. You can find him on Twitter, X, at Guy Relford. Let's, before we lose our minds on the idea that no plea was offered, and I'm certainly glad you didn't take a plea on any level, let's talk about what the law is and this concept of self-defense, because as I know things, and I don't claim an expertise on the law here, there is a question of how else you can get out of a situation before lethal force has to be utilized. So as somebody who is interested in making sure I'm able to protect myself and protect my family, protect my home, et cetera, what did this case revolve around? What was the argument that you made or and that other people could understand as this is self-defense and then there are offshoots that maybe don't fit into that category?
23: Yes, that's a great question. And that is the law of self-defense in Indiana. It's all codified. Somebody wants to look it up, just Google 35-41-3-2.
2: And so wait, this is there's a difference between what Indiana might do and what Oklahoma might do or Michigan might do, Charlotte and North Carolina, I should say, et cetera.
23: Exactly. And most self-defense laws in most states are based on common principles, but they all vary a little bit. And it's something I have to be careful of when people ask me to comment, for instance, on self-defense cases out of the state of Indiana. But Indiana statute is codified. Self-defense law is right there in the statute. And it says that in this case, and there are various sections. There's one section we refer to as the Castle Doctrine that refers to what the rules are when you're in your home. There's another section that deals with preventing the hijacking of an airplane. I mean, there's all these little subsections, but the, what I call the general self-defense statute applies to you no matter where you are. It says that you can use reasonable force to protect yourself or another person from the what you reasonably believe to be the imminent use of unlawful force. So that's just talking about reasonable force. And then it goes on to say, and you can use reasonable force, including deadly force, if, and there's a big if, oh, and by the way, it adds with no duty to retreat. That's what a lot of people refer to as a stand your ground provision. So you can use reasonable force, including deadly force, with no duty to retreat if, this is a big, huge if, you reasonably believe that that force, meaning deadly force, is necessary to prevent serious bodily injury to you or a third person or to prevent the commission of a forcible felony. So if you reasonably believe that you're preventing serious bodily injury to you or a third person or the commission of a forcible felony. So that's the standard. But then there's another provision that I refer to, I call them the you're the bad guy rules. And what I mean by that is a statute says you can't claim self-defense if you're the bad guy. So when are you the bad guy? Well, that section says you're the bad guy and you can't claim self-defense if you're committing or escaping after the commission of a crime. If you provoke an attack by someone with the intent to hurt them. And then the other one that applied to our case, according to the prosecutor's office anyway, was if you were the initial aggressor and or you're what we call a mutual combatant, meaning you've basically agreed to go have a fight with someone. And so those are the you're the bad guy rules that say even if you're otherwise justified in using deadly force or force at all, you can't claim self-defense if you fall into one of these provisions. So the initial aggressor one is what the prosecutor argued in my case, and we proved that didn't happen.
2: So now, as we look at this decision and these kinds of things, you know, people do pay attention to in other states, and they'll take a look at things, what happens here and what happens there. Is there a position that we should be looking at federally
22: on some of these things. Is there a, talking to Guy Relford, Second Amendment attorney, relfordlaw.com, R-E-L-F-O-R-D, relfordlaw.com. Is there, you know, I hate being a guy that says there should be a law, or there ought to be a law. But is there a conversation that needs to happen federally about the protection of citizens so these lawsuits don't come? Because part of the squeeze here, like, for example, not offering a plea and hoping that you would come to them with some kind of plea, is the cost that it takes to be able to defend yourself against the state, if you will, for something that every rational person says, oh, I understand this. Why are they being prosecuted? How do we stop this madness? I only got about 60 seconds with you there, Guy. Is there a way, or is there legislation conversations to stop this madness before it starts?
23: You know, I don't think so, Tony. I mean, first of all, I don't think it's a federal issue. I'm not sure the federal government would be constitutionally empowered to enact such legislation. I think it's a matter of states' rights, and I think it's a 10th Amendment issue there. But even at the state level, I think the system requires prosecutorial discretion. And part of that is, I think, making good decisions when we go to the ballot box and elect prosecutors who apply the law as they should, because the system can work. The system that we have and the law here in Indiana is solid. You talk about, you know, potential lawsuits. I wrote a bill in 2019 that passed. You have absolute civil immunity from liability if you successfully use force in self-defense as justified by the self-defense statute. So we have a great protection on that point. We have since 2019, since my bill passed. But I don't think there's legislation. I think it just requires good people that we elect in office who make sound decisions based on the law and not their ideology about gun rights or the Second Amendment.
22: Anytime we can answer the question with, we have to vote better, I tend to flow with that answer. Guy Relford, relfordlaw.com, on the Twitter X at Guy Relford, R-E-L-F-O-R-D. I appreciate you taking the moments to be with us. We'll talk again soon. Keep it here. This is Tony Katz today.
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0: having an Oval Office presser as he's sitting with the president of Lebanon. And he has asked a question about Iran and, well, it got a little heated, as the kids say.
1: Mr. President, there are no signs that Iran is ready to stop fighting. So what is the plan? Is the plan to just keep bombing until they give up?
2: There are no signs. Why, do you know something that I don't know?
1: Well, they continue to attack our allies and
2: you don't know
1: America.
2: What the dialogue is behind the scenes that they want to meet desperately to try and end it because they're getting decimated. You don't get that when you listen to your fake station, but you don't know. You don't know anything.
1: So what, talks are
2: you know
1: still
2: something
1: possible,
2: that I don't know? Do you know something I don't know?
1: Well, tell us.
2: I will tell you. They want to desperately meet. And until they're ready to meet in a meaningful way, we have no interest in.
0: We shouldn't be meeting at all. We should end the regime. Tony, you warmonger. Oh, stop it. Tony Katz. Tony Katz today. President Trump saying that the United States would hit any site where Iran is considering developing nuclear capabilities. I would argue that they won't continue trying to build a nuclear weapon if you simply stopped them from being in existence. That's the end. I mean, my logic is pretty unassailable there. It is. It's just, oh, sorry, there's a little bug trying to fly near me. The Iranians sent it there to try and keep me quiet, but it's not going to work. I'm going to be like the guy in Raiders of the Lost Ark. I'll eat the damn fly, but I'm going to speak truth to power. That's the way it's going to go. That's the way this ends. It ends with the Iranian regime ending. And you will have a much better opportunity for peace than us not to have to think about the Middle East for 5 minutes if the Iranian regime was gone. Not Israel, the Iranian regime. The Abraham Accords proves that you have nations that don't agree with Israel on a host of things, but they can still engage some trade and not kill each other. It's not true with Iran. They do things with Iran out of fear. Iran is the destabilizing force, and Iran with a nuclear weapon is certifiably insane. Trump knows this. I'm asked, whose troops are you going to use? Ah, this is the boots on the ground conversation. Israeli, Bahrain, UAE, Saudi. We'll get some French troops in there. We can do this. Because I don't know every conversation happening behind the scenes, but that has to be one of them. And if it's not, well, that's just nuts. This is Tony Katz today.

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2: 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Slow smoked barbecue. Laughter that lingers. Moments that just feel full. Whatever the day, it's always Sunny's here.
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7: Fox News, I'm Sue Guzman. In Arizona, Democratic Governor Katie Hobbs cruised to renomination easily in Tuesday's primaries. She will face the winner of the Republican primary come November. War Secretary Pete Hegseth in a verbal confrontation today with Senator Gary Peters of Michigan after revealing the conflict with Iran has cost more than $37 billion.
8: When will you show leadership?
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7: 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Thousands of non-U.S. citizens ended up voting in New Jersey in the 2023 and 2024 elections.
10: New Jersey Governor Mikey Sherrill says this happened under the previous administration of fellow Democrat Phil Murphy. More than 6,000 non-citizens being registered as voters in 2023.
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1: Three more things. Tony Katz. Tony Katz today. 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Twitter X. Also look for Tony Katz. And on Facebook, it's Tony Katz Radio. What are three more things? These are stories that should be front page news, but because of all the front page news, these things don't make the front pages. Starting with President Trump saying Netanyahu will not be arrested. Of course, it's communist Islamist. I should say Islamist. Zoran Mamdani, the mayor of New York, we're going to arrest Benjamin Netanyahu. We're looking at all our options because there's a warrant out for his arrest because he's considered a war criminal by the International Criminal Court. Who cares? It's the International Criminal Court. What authority do they have? That's like the United Nations talking about human rights and then inviting Libya to be in charge. It's nonsense. You've got a warrant from the International Criminal Court? Why not just have a note from your mom written in crayon? Doesn't matter. It's ridiculous. It's embarrassing. It's pathetic. And the mayor of New York is pathetic. So what Netanyahu is, what Trump is saying is that Netanyahu is not going to be arrested. And I will say it again. If he tries, I say slam him up against the van and arrest him. These are broken people. Unserious people. And when he talks about it, he talks about it with that smile on his face. And it's very, very, very odd. And a lot of people have sent my way, hey, did you catch this video where Mamdani said Israel's not a place? What he said was many people believe that Israel is not a country, Israel is not a place. It should be followed up with those people have never read a book and clearly are drunk. If you don't think Israel is a place, it is very clear that you're delusional. You're like, you're someone who thinks that men can be women. Just delusional. You shouldn't be allowed to operate heavy machinery. The bigotry is breaking. Now, it's going to get worse before it gets better. Please don't get me wrong. But they are so completely disconnected, these radical communists. And everybody now gets that this is about the end of Western civilization. This has nothing to do with Israel. Jews are just target number one. Everybody's starting to understand this. Nobody wants to be around this stuff. The Democratic Socialists are going to start feeling serious pushback. And who are they going to feel pushback from? Black liberals. This was the headline over at the New York Post. Black New York City politician slams DSA, Democratic Socialists of America, which is what the communists call themselves. Black New York City politician slams DSA as white supremacists while growing Dem feud spills onto social media. You can inject this directly into my veins. Oh, so absolutely glorious is this. And what the story says is that there is a member of the Democratic Party there. He is the president of the borough of Queens. Remember, New York has five boroughs. The mayor is the mayor of all five. They have their own borough president. And what he noticed is that when you take a look at the DSA, these communists, this was 2021 national survey, 85% is white. In 2013, 96% of the members were white. And a third of the group identified as teachers, academics, white-collar workers, or tech workers. And he wrote, white supremacy comes in all forms. Oh. Oh, that is beautiful. Just absolutely, positively beautiful. Of course they are. They're all spoiled, rich, white, liberal kids. The vast majority, I should say. Of course they are. In the vast majority of cases, the leadership are always wealthy and well-to-do, spoiled, just jerks. And so these are the kinds of pushbacks that are going to take place. And Van Jones pushing back, saying, you guys are going to destroy this party. And he's getting attacked. Now, what's interesting about Van Jones is I always thought Van Jones associated with the communists. Maybe that isn't the case. Maybe things have changed. Maybe that was a fool's errand, friend. I can't have the answer. Disagreed with Van Jones more than I've agreed with him. But yes, this should break the Democratic Party. Who would want to be connected to these communists? Only John Fetterman makes the very aggressive argument. Then there are people like Gottheimer, a representative, I believe, out of

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1: 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And all of this noise about what the Fed is doing, what's inflation doing, let's really peel the onion back and look at what are the things that we can be doing to take the worry and the stress out of your retirement.
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2: You can't be part of the Democratic Party, think you can vote for these Democrats, and think that somehow it's going to work out well for Western civilization, for society to remain. When these socialists say that they want to do away with the Senate, and the Article 5, Article 5 of the U.S. Constitution states that representation, suffrage in the Senate isn't going to change, two senators from each state. Well, their goal is to do away with the Senate. Their goal is to do away with the Constitution. You shouldn't even seat these people if they should win. But you recognize what their goal is. Their goal is the end of the United States Constitution. And they have to lose. They have to lose large. And then there's the reality that this incoming crop of communists, they really don't care about the Democrat Party. This is that woman Chevalier, who could end up being a member of Congress from New York, avowed communist. This is the woman who said that if she can't find a napkin, she'll just wipe her hands on the U.S. flag, right? On the American flag. Listen to this about support of Hakeem Jeffries, the Democrat leader in the House.
3: I asked you when you were here for the mini debate of Hakeem Jeffries should be Speaker, and you said it was too early because you were focused on the race. The race is over. Should he be Speaker?
4: You know, I'm still working to build out, you know, the structures of co-governance that I'm so excited to model for others across the country, but for this district in particular, and to have those conversations with the community, because I think the first vote that I make will set the tone for the kind of leadership that this district will have. And I want to make sure that I'm making that vote with the considerations of the community in mind.
2: Hakeem Jeffries is on the chopping block. We said it. There's no leadership amongst the Democrat Party. There's no question who the leader of the Republican Party is, right? That's Donald Trump. And if you take a look at all the people who are going to look to succeed, Donald Trump, oh, we got a lot of people. Now, the Democrats are going to run a crap load of people. Everybody and their mother is going to run for president as a Democrat. There is no leader. None. Hakeem Jeffries is no Nancy Pelosi. I didn't say Nancy Pelosi was worthwhile. What a horrible leader. Iron fist and all the rest, but there's no question she was in charge. No question at all that she was in charge. Democrats don't have that, and that's going to lead to massive issues. Then there is the tariffs. As you heard, President Trump is going to levy a 50% tariff on Canada because of trade policies. The purchase of alcohol, bourbon specifically, the purchase of cheese, the purchase of automobiles, and they're engaged in trade discrimination. So it's going to be a 50% tariff. Everybody knows he's full of it, right? Look. I voted for the man three times. I'll say anything I want. He's full of it. None of this has to do with trade. He could have put in those tariffs a month ago, 3 weeks ago, 5 months ago, a year ago. No. This is the wildfires. President Trump said that these wildfires are a problem. They're an issue. And we should, you know, there should be some kind of recompense. They're poisoning our air. That's what he said. He said they are poisoning our air and something has to be done about this.
5: Well, it went good, but I told him, I mean, you got to stop these fires from coming in and, you know, poisoning our air. Our air has been poisoned. I have a good relationship with Mark Carney, but, you know, we got to stop the fires up there. If we can help them, we'll help them.

0: But maybe they should pay us some damages or something?
1: That's the tariff, kids. That was Sunday after the World Cup match there in New Jersey. He's there at Joint Base Andrews. Got off Marine One. That's what this is. And everybody knows it. Because hours earlier, he was standing next to Mark Carney watching the World Cup final. Nobody is buying this story about unfair trade practices. This is about the wildfires. Just say it the way it is, sir. It's important to say things the way they are. How are they are? Right now, it is that your information is vulnerable. That you have got thousands of places on the internet that have a file with your name on it. And it's got everything. Your address, your cell phone number, your email address. It's got your medical history. You know that. 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And you don't have access to the file. 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Much more show is coming up. This right here, this is Tony Katz today.
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0: 5 days away from the midterm elections. And last hour, we revealed our power rankings for the House. And now we do it.
1: Here's
0: how we can always change. 105 days ago, still primaries underway in different parts of the country, especially on the Senate side. But the 16 toss-ups that you see right here in the middle, more on the House side for Republicans than on the Democratic side. But we see at the moment 16 toss-ups with the House on the line.
2: So what is Bill Hemmer saying there at Fox News? Democrats don't have a lock on the House. Exactly what we've been discussing. We're 105 days from the midterms, and they don't have it yet. This is the summer. This is when the opinions get formed. They don't have it yet. Exactly what we've been saying. Don't think that it's all lost cause. You got to get out. You got to vote. Tony Katz. Tony Katz today, an absolute pleasure, guys. I want to share this story about Nicaragua because it is the Nicaraguan strongman. Do we call him a strongman now? Daniel Ortega. His wife, by the way, is the vice president. Adorable. He has announced that the country will not be holding any elections. He doesn't want the political right having any chance to take any power. He has canceled the elections, which were scheduled in 2027. His Congress extended his term a year. Didn't even know you could do such a thing. There is a problem for Nicaragua here, about Nicaragua. And it is the United Nations that just elected China, Cuba, Nicaragua, Saudi Arabia, and Sudan to their Committee on NGOs, non-governmental organizations, which oversees the works of human rights groups at the UN. How could anyone vote to have China, Cuba, or Nicaragua anywhere near that? Never mind Saudi Arabia and Sudan. The guy just promised yesterday no elections, and today the UN's like, you're a good member of the community. I'm paying attention to this Nicaragua story because you guys know I'm a cigar smoker. I host Eat, Drink, Smoke, the largest cigar and bourbon radio show in the country. And we already don't recognize Ortega. We've already seen tariffs on Nicaragua. It's going to affect this industry, guys. This move is going to, because it's going to get response from the U.S. It's going to get a tariff response. It's going to get other responses. It is going to affect cigars. I'm ready for it.

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1: That's exactly what it is. 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
12: And we return to Our American Stories and the story of George P. Mitchell and the shale revolution. When we last left off, Dan Stewart and Daniel Yergin were telling us about George's problem, supplying natural gas to Chicago with his dwindling reserves, and his unorthodox solution, fracking the dense shale rock to get the gas out by force. It was a massive gamble. His company viewed it as a science experiment gone wrong and was ready to give up on it. But a tragedy would force George's hand. Let's get back to the story. Here again is Pulitzer Prize-winning author,

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2: News. I'm Sue Guzman. The U.S. military completing an 11th night of strikes against Iran. Secretary of State Marco Rubio telling leaders at a summit in the Philippines that these new attacks are about securing global shipping and keeping Iran from controlling the Strait of Hormuz.
3: If that is threatened, then I think the global economy is threatened and the rules which have underpinned 150 years of international trade and commerce are also threatened. And that cannot be allowed to happen.
2: Heavy rains expected from Texas to the Florida Panhandle.
4: Tropical storm Bertha is expected to remain a tropical storm as it moves through coastal southeastern Louisiana by Wednesday. Bertha will bring some impacts to southeastern Louisiana as well as Mississippi. Minor to moderate storm surge flooding, especially east of the Mississippi River. Strong gusty winds potentially leading to some isolated power outages.
2: Fox Weather's Marissa Torres in New Orleans. 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
1: Number one, protecting your capital, protecting your assets, your life savings that you've worked really hard for. 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And all of this noise about what the Fed is doing, what's inflation doing, let's really peel the onion back and look at what are the things that we can be doing to take the worry and the stress out of your retirement.
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2: Somewhere, but they've astral projected out of that body to travel. Because, you know, we heard a lot about abductions in the early times, right? Now it's more about, you know, jet pilots seeing them, watching them go into a mesa and coming out the other side. So it's changed.
3: Is your spirit guide, Unki Yaya, was he once human or never?
2: Yeah, at least twice that I know of. I mean, I know because of his name. So his first name, Ankh, is from an Egyptian life. He was an Egyptian priest. And then the Yaya part was from a Mayan life. So he puts the two names together this time. So at least twice he's been in body.
3: That's incredible. Since you've been doing this, have you ever been scared?
2: No, not really. I've been confused a lot. You know, I see doing a psychic reading as like a puzzle. And some of my clients lately have just been blowing me away. And I'm so grateful that they can go there with me. You know, I'm a skeptical engineer, right? And some of the things I'm seeing in my clients, you know, we're talking about somebody's body has figured out its divinity. Now, I know that might not sound too dramatic to the listeners, but to me, for a monkey, right, a carbon-based organism to realize that it's got divinity in it, that's a huge step forward. Our bodies are all about the first three chakras. Right. The first chakra is all about survival. The second chakra is about emotions. And the third is about competition, that kind of thing. Right. So our bodies are used to those chakras. But when the body starts to acknowledge the upper three chakras, which are the spiritual chakras, and starts to say, hey, I'm divine, that is huge.
3: How huge does it get?
2: Well, it leads right into that slip in space that I was talking about. So, you know, if you thought about it, you know, we know the Earth rotates around the sun and the solar system, you know, rotates around in the galaxy, and that the galaxy is actually kind of dancing together with another galaxy, Andromeda, and they're moving towards a great attractor out in outer space. So, The point of that is that the planet has never been in the same place in space ever. She's in this constant move through the universe, and the energies in those different places are different. I learned this the other day. So our galaxy will collide with Andromeda in 4.5 billion years. And when I heard that, I was, wait a minute, that date or that amount of time. I've heard that before. So I looked back, and that's how old the Earth is. So if we were plotting her trajectory through space, she started 4.5 billion years ago to where we are now. And then in another 4.5 billion, our whole, you know, galaxy collides with Andromeda. So you might say the Earth is mid-life. Maybe she's having a midlife crisis. She's right in the middle of her life, you know, path. I thought that blows my mind.
3: That's fantastic work that you've been doing. What does higher consciousness, Lauren, mean to you?

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3: Hi, I'm Dr. Alvarez, an audiologist at Queen City Ear, Nose, and Throat. 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
6: Latest Iran strikes complete. I'm Sue Guzman, Fox News. It was another night of U.S. airstrikes against Iran as hopes are starting to dim for a diplomatic solution to the conflict. Fox's Steve Harrigan with more from Tel Aviv.
7: The goal to limit or reduce the efforts of Iran to harass, target, and disable shipping in the Strait of Hormuz. That's CENTCOM's goal. Iran, on the other hand, has managed to disable yet another tanker, a Kuwaiti tanker, off the coast of Oman in that strait. Also, Iran hitting a Kuwaiti desalination plant, once again targeting the infrastructure of allies close to the U.S. in the region. As far as diplomatic efforts go, no sign of any progress, just the reverse. Both sides talking about a potential ratcheting up of events. President Tuff talking tough inside the White House, saying the U.S. has been nice to Iran so far, but there are much more options on the table.
6: U.S. military has confirmed the death of a third service member in last Friday's attack by Iran in Jordan, identifying her as Sergeant Angel Rapperstead of Queens, New York. President Trump pledging support for Lebanon following months of conflict between Israel and the Lebanese terror group Hezbollah.
8: During an Oval Office sit-down, the president revealed that he isn't just trying direct diplomacy by talking to other world leaders. He is willing to try direct diplomacy by talking to terror group leaders. And he revealed this in the context of a meeting designed to try to figure out how to stop the war between Israel and Hezbollah in Lebanon.
9: I would speak to Hezbollah, and I speak to everybody. I'll speak to people that a lot of people think I shouldn't be speaking to, and things work out.
6: That's Fox's Peter Doocy, and President Trump has approved an agreement reportedly with Saudi Arabia that could potentially provide the kingdom with uranium enrichment capability for its civilian nuclear program. The 30-year deal will reportedly be announced as early as Wednesday. 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
6: Representative Andy Biggs, a fierce ally of President Trump and former head of the House Freedom Caucus, has won the Republican nomination for Arizona governor. Biggs defeating fellow Representative David Schweikert in the primary and will face Democratic Governor Katie Hobbs in what is likely to be one of the closest gubernatorial races in November. New Jersey Governor Mikey Sherrill says thousands of non-citizens were registered to vote in her state, and some even cast ballots in past elections.
12: It's unacceptable that the vendor released software with such a glaring error. It's unacceptable that the MVC took a year to get this issue fixed. And it's unacceptable that no one in the previous administration brought this to light.
13: Despite this issue in her state that occurred under the previous administration, the Democratic governor is criticizing President Trump.
12: As the Trump administration tries to weaponize elections for political gain, I am ensuring that we protect our elections.
13: Vice President J.D. Vance says otherwise, writing on X, quote, if only there was a way to stop this type of software error that allowed non-citizens to vote in our elections.
6: Fox's Christina Coleman. War Secretary Pete Hegseth is asking a Senate committee for more money for the conflict in Iran. Fox's Jennifer Griffin.
14: The Pentagon is slated to run out of money at the end of July, early August, and so they need Congress to intervene if they're going to keep going. What we understand right now is that they're basically robbing the operations and maintenance budgets to keep the war going. They're going through a lot of munitions with the ongoing airstrikes that have really ramped up in the last 10 days. The last time that the Pentagon held a press briefing and took questions from the Pentagon press corps about the war was May 5th. That's over 2 months ago.
6: And the House has passed a government funding bill that would extend funding through the midterm elections. It now heads to the Senate. I'm Sue Guzman. This is Fox News.
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3: Fox News, I'm Ted Linden. Representative Andy Biggs, a fierce ally of President Trump's, won the Republican nomination for Arizona governor. Biggs defeating fellow Representative David Schweikert in the primary and will face Democrat Governor Katie Hobbs in November. U.S. Central Command launching more military strikes in Iran Tuesday.
4: This marks the 11th night in a row CENTCOM putting out word that the strikes for tonight are over. They lasted at least 1 hour. CENTCOM saying that the purpose of the strikes, once again, to try and degrade Iran's ability to attack shipping in the Strait of Hormuz.
3: Fox's Steve Harrigan. Heavy rains expected from Texas to the Florida Panhandle.
5: Tropical storm Bertha is expected to remain a tropical storm as it moves through coastal southeastern Louisiana by Wednesday. Bertha will bring some impacts to southeastern Louisiana as well as Mississippi. Minor to moderate storm surge flooding, especially east of the Mississippi River. Strong gusty winds potentially leading to some isolated power outages.
3: Fox with his worst of Torres. 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
1: 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And all of this noise about what the Fed is doing, what's inflation doing, let's really peel the onion back and look at what are the things that we can be doing to take the worry and the stress out of your retirement.
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2: I'm going to have a lifetime where I'm in Australia and, you know, the year is 1932. That might be my next lifetime because higher selves don't have time, right? Uh-huh. Well, I'm not really sure that that little golf ball that's going to go into that body is the same golf ball that's coming into mine, right? But the higher self is eternal. So I don't know if that helps you, but that's my working model, Jerry. That's my working model right now. But your second question, which is also really great, is where are you at in your soul's journey? Your higher self is getting ready to move up on the astral plane. Now, the astral plane, like I said earlier, I don't know if you caught it or not, but there's 12 levels. And so 12 is really high and one is very low. So I always think of the astral plane as kind of like the quad in high school at lunchtime. You can go over to the jocks. You can go over, you know, to the brains, the nerds, right? The goths. You can walk over there, but you don't really feel comfortable, right? So the higher self can go wherever it wants to on the astral plane, but it has a frequency that it's comfortable at. Well, with your higher self, because that's your soul, it's moving up a level. Right. So I'm not surprised at all that you find yourself incarnated on a planet that its frequency is moving up. Right. So you're the perfect, what we call a light worker. You're a light worker. The frequency that your higher self is on the astral plane, the earth was too low, but you've been riding around on her long enough for her to get into the place in space that is higher frequency. Now your higher self's like, hey man, I'm going to move up too. So right now you're about level 6 of the astral plane. And most of the people on this planet are between levels 3 and 6, unless you're autistic and you're skewed up in your chakras where your higher self might be way up there, right? This reality is like, you know, inconceivable to you in that case. So congratulations. Your soul is at the highest, currently the highest frequency it can go. But remember, you're going to stay on this planet longer and she's moving so quickly that might enable your higher self to go even higher on the astral. So good job. 6 is a great space.
3: Lauren, when you meet people, do you feel their energy?
2: Oh, no. I don't read. I do not. I had a client invite me to a party one time and she came over to me later. She goes, have you been reading anybody? And I said jokingly, well, if you don't pay me, I don't read. So no, I pretty much am a normal person.
3: You psychic, you. Let's go to Dee in Mississippi. Welcome to the program. Hi, Dee.
4: Hey, hello everyone. Hey, how y'all doing?
3: Got you in here. Go ahead.
4: Thank you. My name is Dee, and the question is, where am I taking by myself? And I'm kind of like worried about my auntie. She fell sick and she's in the hospital and ICU. So tell me some stuff. Like I said, I feel stuck. I just want to know, hear something by myself, where I'm going.
2: Well, I'll tell you that there's a guide associated with her that you can go through to get to her. Okay, now let me. It's trying to look female, it's male. It's got long hair, but they don't really have genders because they don't have bodies. So it just is shy of an angel, right? It is really high vibrating, but I don't think it's an angel. Let me get it. It's an

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7: Warning Iran. I'm Ted Lindner, Fox News. President Trump warning of expanding U.S. strikes against Iran. Fox's Jared Halpern's got more from the White House.
8: Following a week and a half of daily airstrikes, President Trump warned Iran.
9: Honestly, they haven't seen anything yet. We've been nice.
8: During a meeting with Lebanon's president, President Trump told reporters the U.S. will soon hit Pickaxe Mountain, a suspected nuclear site where Iran is believed to have transferred centrifuges. At the same time, the president is pushing back on suggestions. Talks between the two countries are over.
9: You don't know what the dialogue is behind the scenes that they want to meet desperately to try and end it because they're getting decimated.
8: But President Trump says unless Iran is ready to meet in a meaningful way, he has no interest. At the White House, Jared Halpern, Fox News.
7: New Jersey's governor blaming her predecessor for the registration of more than 6,000 non-citizens to the state's voter rolls. Fox's Eric Shawn with more.
10: Thousands of non-citizens were added to New Jersey's voter rolls because of a computer glitch. New Jersey's governor, Mikey Sherrill, says that a software error in the state's motor vehicle system led to about 6,600 people who are not citizens being registered as Garden State voters when they applied for a driver's license. And she's ordered the illegal voters be removed from the rolls.
11: It's unacceptable that no one in the previous administration brought this to light, demanded accountability, or took action when it happened years ago.
10: Well, the investigation says it found less than 400 of those who were improperly registered actually did vote. And of those 400, they were registered in all the parties. There were Democrats, Republicans, and unaffiliated voters.
7: And U.S. Representative Andy Biggs, a fierce ally of President Trump and former head of the House Freedom Caucus, winning the Republican nomination for Arizona governor. He'll face Democrat Governor Katie Hobbs in November. 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
7: President Trump is headed to Georgia today to speak to supporters in the Atlanta area. Fox's Tanya J. Powers with more.
14: President Trump's visit comes less than 6 months after his trip to a North Georgia steel factory and ahead of two major midterm elections in the state. His stop in Marietta is expected to highlight education, according to officials at Wheeler High School in Cobb County. He's also expected to talk about the recent launch of Trump Accounts, a federal savings and investment vehicle for children. Republican Rick Jackson, a healthcare CEO and political newcomer, is facing former Atlanta Mayor Keisha Lance Bottoms in Georgia's gubernatorial race and is expected to appear with Trump. Congressman Mike Collins is also expected to be there. He's taking on incumbent Democratic Senator John Ossoff in the general election. Tanya J. Powers, Fox News.
7: Authorities are warning that some drug smugglers are using rideshare services to transport illegal contraband. Fox's Brooke Taylor.
15: Agents are issuing a new warning. They're increasing calls about criminal organizations using rideshare apps to move illegal migrants deeper into the U.S. without putting their own members behind the wheel. Border Patrol warning drivers to be on the lookout for pickup requests that are in remote areas near the border, third-party bookings, or passengers who look disoriented or covered in dirt. Now, all this comes as illegal crossings remain near historic lows. Agents warn drivers who unknowingly transport illegal migrants could face alien smuggling or harboring charges.
7: Uber telling Fox the safety of its drivers is a top priority and they're allowed to cancel any ride in which they feel unsafe. And French lawmakers have approved a bill banning children under the age of 15 from using social media, making France the first country in the European Union to pass a blanket ban on the platforms as concerns grow worldwide over the harmful effects of digital content on kids. Both chambers of the parliament voting in favor of the measure, a flagship initiative of French President Emmanuel Macron's second term. The bill also bans the use of mobile phones in high schools. I'm Ted Lindner. This is Fox News.
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3: News. I'm Sue Guzman. Secretary of State Marco Rubio tells leaders at a summit in the Philippines that the 11 days of U.S. attacks against Iran are about securing global shipping and keeping Iran from controlling the Strait of Hormuz.
4: If that is threatened, then I think the global economy is threatened, and the rules which have underpinned 150 years of international trade and commerce are also threatened, and that cannot be allowed to happen.
3: After days of threats, New York City Mayor Zohra Mamdani admits he doesn't have the legal authority to arrest Israeli Prime Minister Benjamin Netanyahu.
5: My administration has reviewed every avenue available under applicable law to determine whether New York City could execute the International Criminal Court's arrest warrant if Benjamin Netanyahu came here. It is clear that we do not have the independent legal authority to enforce this warrant.
3: Called Netanyahu a war criminal who committed genocide against the Palestinian people. 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
1: 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And all of this noise about what the Fed is doing, what's inflation doing, let's really peel the onion back and look at what are the things that we can be doing to take the worry and the stress out of your retirement.
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2: Gathered and went to a hilltop expecting the world to end, and then it didn't happen. And then we had in more recent times Howard Clamping, you know, who had an end date that a lot of people believed in and sold off their possessions. It didn't happen. And he said, oh, I made a mistake. It's actually this date. And then that didn't happen. And then eventually he just died a couple of years later. So this has been going on since, again, the late Paleolithic. People always think it's the end of the world because for them it is. And they just decide to project that onto the whole world.
3: Is AI a blessing or a curse, in your opinion?
2: Yes, it's a blessing and a curse. That's exactly what it is. And we're living through that right now. I mean, we see people losing their souls to the sketchy algorithms of social media. But on the other hand, some people who have some rare sexuality or some illness that few people know anything about, they can get online and find other people, a whole community of people going through the same thing, even though they're living in isolation, and it can save their lives. So, you know, AIs have talked people into suicide. They've also talked people out of suicide. And so it's definitely a blessing and a curse.
3: Camping, of course, had his own radio show, and he had lots of people following him, but he was wrong on just about everything he predicted.
2: Well, that doesn't seem to slow people down. I mean, you know, Nostradamus came up to the plate and said, you know, the king of terror was going to come from the sky in 1999, or maybe that was, I think it was 1999, or Edgar Casey's Ring of Fire was supposed to happen around that time. None of those things happened. They were just turned out to be big, wet cardboard duds like Y2K. You remember the whole Y2K thing? And absolutely nothing happened. So, but people are very excited by an end date. It's a very sexy brand, but right now it's a little bit depressed right now because of Harold Clamping and because nothing happened in 2000 with Y2K, and then 2012, nothing happened. And so it will make a comeback, and we're going to see more and more of that kind of thing because AI is going to create some black swan events that may really make it seem like we're heading toward the end of the world.
3: Do you think, Jonathan, that the Bible is misinterpreted?
2: Well, yeah, I mean, you know, this will offend people, you know, but you know, there's a whole section on the book of Revelation in my book. And you know, it's very clear in the Bible that the things that Jesus is talking about are things expected to happen in the first century AD that are expected to happen. He said there are people, you know, standing here today who will not die and so forth. And then it is reinterpreted again and again and again to say, oh, no, it wasn't the first century AD, like the way it sounds. It's actually 1896. It's actually, you know, and they keep coming up with new dates all the time. So you have people like Hal Lindsey and so forth, who, you know, making their whole career out of end time prophecies. But it's the one human enterprise. I can't think of any other. Even diets and romantic relationships don't have such a 100% failure rate. End time prophecy is the one human activity that's been popular for thousands of years, and it's never worked yet. Eventually, there will be an end. So, and, you know, eventually it will, but so far everybody's gotten it wrong.
3: Is it because they got it wrong because they misinterpreted the Bible, or is the Bible wrong?
2: I think that the Bible is right metaphorically in that we are heading towards

0: You know, any
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8: Latest Iran strikes complete. I'm Sue Guzman, Fox News. Another night of U.S. airstrikes against Iran is finalized as hopes are dimming of a diplomatic solution to the conflict. Fox's Steve Harrigan with more from Tel Aviv.
9: The goal to limit or reduce the efforts of Iran to harass, target, and disable shipping in the Strait of Hormuz. That's CENTCOM's goal. Iran, on the other hand, has managed to disable yet another tanker, a Kuwaiti tanker, off the coast of Oman in that strait. Also, Iran hitting a Kuwaiti desalination plant, once again targeting the infrastructure of allies close to the U.S. in the region. As far as diplomatic efforts go, no sign of any progress, just the reverse. Both sides talking about a potential ratcheting up of events. President Tuff talking tough inside the White House, saying the U.S. has been nice to Iran so far, but there were much more options on the table.
8: The U.S. military has confirmed the death of a third service member in last Friday's attack by Iran in Jordan, identifying her as Sergeant Angel Rampersad of Queens, New York. President Trump pledging support for Lebanon following months of conflict between Israel and the Lebanese terror group Hezbollah.
10: During an Oval Office sit-down, the president revealed that he isn't just trying direct diplomacy by talking to other world leaders. He is willing to try direct diplomacy by talking to terror group leaders. And he revealed this in the context of a meeting designed to try to figure out how to stop the war between Israel and Hezbollah in Lebanon.
11: I would speak to Hezbollah. Yeah. I speak to everybody. I'll speak to people that a lot of people think I shouldn't be speaking to, and things work out.
8: Fox's Peter Doocy. And President Trump's approved an agreement with Saudi Arabia, reportedly, that could potentially provide the kingdom with uranium enrichment capability for its civilian nuclear program. An announcement could come today. 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
8: Representative Andy Biggs, a fierce ally of President Trump, has won the Republican nomination for Arizona governor.
14: I'm so grateful to have the support of all of you, and I'm thankful that everybody who voted today got out and voted. I was overwhelmed when I started seeing those vote totals come in. It's awesome.
8: He defeated Congressman David Schweikert in the primary Tuesday and will face Democratic Governor Katie Hobbs in November. Thousands of non-citizens, turns out, were registered to vote in the state of New Jersey, and some even cast ballots in past elections.
15: It's unacceptable that the vendor released software with such a glaring error. It's unacceptable that the MVC took a year to get this issue fixed. And it's unacceptable that no one in the previous administration brought this to light.
16: Despite this issue in her state that occurred under the previous administration, the Democratic governor is criticizing President Trump.
15: As the Trump administration tries to weaponize elections for political gain, I am ensuring that we protect our elections.
16: Vice President J.D. Vance says otherwise, writing on X, quote, if only there was a way to stop this type of software error that allowed non-citizens to vote in our elections.
8: Fox's Christina Coleman. War Secretary Pete Hegseth is asking a Senate committee for more money for the conflict in Iran. Fox's Jennifer Griffin with more.
17: The Pentagon is slated to run out of money at the end of July, early August, and so they need Congress to intervene if they're going to keep going. What we understand right now is that they're basically robbing the operations and maintenance budgets to keep the war going. They're going through a lot of munitions with the ongoing airstrikes that have really ramped up in the last 10 days. The last time that the Pentagon held a press briefing and took questions from the Pentagon press corps about the war was May 5th. That's over 2 months ago.
8: That is Fox's Jennifer Griffin reporting. I'm Sue Guzman. This is Fox News.
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3: Fox News, I'm Ted Lindner. Arizona Congressman Andy Biggs has won the Arizona GOP governor primary, defeating Congressman David Schweikert. Thanked his supporters.
4: I'm so grateful to have the support of all of you, and I'm thankful that everybody who voted today got out and voted. I was overwhelmed when I started seeing those vote totals come in. It's awesome.
3: Biggs is now going to face off in the general election against Katie Hobbs, who narrowly defeated then-GOP nominee Carrie Lake 4 years ago. Heavy rains expected from Texas to the Florida Panhandle.
5: Tropical storm Bertha is expected to remain a tropical storm as it moves through coastal southeastern Louisiana by Wednesday. Bertha will bring some impacts to southeastern Louisiana as well as Mississippi. Minor to moderate storm surge flooding, especially east of the Mississippi River. Strong gusty winds potentially leading to some isolated power outages.
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7: Bill O'Reilly here, and I'm warming up. 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On this Wednesday, I am thinking about the World Cup. Gone, but not forgotten, at least by me. The International Exposition was a big success for the USA. It was a great display of American society. It's almost a miracle that nothing terrible happened. No terror attacks, no brutal crimes, no scandals, nothing. Somebody was watching out for us. Those images were broadcast all over the world. That makes it more difficult for the foreign press to ignore the positive reaction that foreigners had to visiting the United States. Because overseas, unfortunately, we're often painted here as a bad society. In fact, the only controversy that the anti-Trump people could cook up was that the president got booed in the final at MetLife Stadium in New Jersey. I watched the footage 6 times. I didn't hear a lot of boos. 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
9: Good Wednesday morning. Boomer Von Cannon, WBT Traffic. Charlotte Police reporting an incident on Brookshire Boulevard. It's on Brookshire, next to I-85. It appears to be eastbound Brookshire. Not seeing delays here, but keep an eye out for the blue lights and the authorities on Brookshire Boulevard at I-85. The interstates are in great shape this morning. Your drive time, I-77, making your way southbound from Huntersville. Exit 36 Mooresville. Let's go to Mooresville from exit 36 on down to Brookshire, exit 11. Now just under 26 minutes. Boomer Von Cannon, WBT Traffic. Now with the latest in sports, WBT Sports Director Jim Zocchi.
10: Carolina Panthers starting right tackle Taylor Moten has been diagnosed with blood clots in his lung and is expected to miss the start of the upcoming regular season. Starting cornerback J.C. Horn required stitches from a running injury but should be returning early to training camp. As Panther veteran players report to training camp today, rookies reported yesterday. The first practice session is tomorrow morning on their practice fields next to Bank of America Stadium. Charlotte FC returns to action tonight as they host Atlanta United in their first MLS match in 2 months. Baseball from last night, it was the Padres 8, Braves 3, Manny Machado with 2 home runs. Dodgers beat the Phillies 2-1. Cubs slug the Tigers 11-2. Rangers blank the White Sox 10-0. Knights open their homestand with a 7-6 win over the Norfolk Tides. Stanley Cup champion Carolina Hurricanes are one of 4 teams that will have their games produced and distributed by the NHL for the coming season. MLB started doing local broadcast in 2023 and is now doing it for 15 teams this season. Jim Zocchi, WBT Sports.
9: Your WBT forecast today, Wednesday, July 22nd, partly sunny, chance of some thunderstorms moving through this afternoon, and today's high 92. Tonight, more showers and thunderstorms, the overnight 71, and tomorrow, pretty good chance of showers and thunderstorms, and much cooler. Tomorrow's high, 79. Rock Hill, 78, Huntersville, 79, now to Queen City at 79 at WBT.

0: It's 5:05, and welcome in to a Wednesday edition of the Carolina Journal News Hour on Charlotte's FM News Talk, 107.9 FM, WBT. I'm Nick Craig. Good morning to you. North Carolina officials marked a major milestone in Hurricane Helene recovery efforts as the Department of Environmental Quality has recently announced it has awarded more than $1 billion in grants for water, wastewater, and resilience projects across western North Carolina. The announcement came during a July the 17th visit to Burnsville, North Carolina, where Democrat Governor Josh Stein joined DEQ Secretary Reed Wilson, Yancey County Sheriff Shane Hillard, and Burnsville Mayor Russell Fox to highlight ongoing recovery efforts nearly 2 years after the storm devastated many of those mountain communities, including Burnsville. Officials emphasize that while billions in recovery funding have been committed to this point, rebuilding remaining incomplete and communities continue to face long-term challenges. According to Wilson, said this is an important milestone, but it's really important to remember that in some ways this is just the beginning of the work that we're going to do with communities out here. This funding includes more than $906 million for drinking water, wastewater, and septic system repairs and improvements. According to Wilson, the money supports 222 projects across 28 counties in western North Carolina, with the goal of not only repairing storm damage, but improving infrastructure resiliency against future natural disasters. Wilson continued by saying, "For us, resilience is really important. We're trying to make sure that everything we do, every dollar we spend, helps make sure that we are stronger when future floods and other disasters come." Burnsville Water System became one of the town's most visible examples of Hurricane Helene's destruction. The mayor in Mayor Fox said that the town's water intake, located about 500 yards upstream from the event site, was destroyed during the storm. The mayor recounting that, saying it was completely washed away. There was absolutely nothing left of it. Floodwaters rose several feet above the roadway, damaged critical infrastructure, and left the town without its normal water system and its normal water infrastructure system. Fox credited local workers, the North Carolina National Guard, volunteers, and private landowners with helping restore the system. The mayor said, "We worked tirelessly, had a lot of good help, and we got water restored to our customers in 17 days as opposed to probably 45, which was our initial estimate." Still, however, 17 days to get water restored, just highlighting some of the unbelievable amounts of devastation and destruction in western North Carolina. The Department of Environmental Quality awarded $18 million specifically for Burnsville, which is in Yancey County. That funding will help construct new pump station, replace the destroyed drinking water intake, build additional wells and storage capacity alongside replacing some of the main sewer lines that run through the town and the county. The governor said that the investments are intended to strengthen communities before future disasters occur. The governor said at the July the 17th event, "We must build better systems to try and keep this kind of damage from happening in the future." The governor also highlighted the human impact of Helene, including the loss of life and the destruction of homes and businesses across western North Carolina. Yancey County, which hosts Burnsville, experienced some of the most severe impacts from the storm. Stein said that the county received more rainfall from Helene than any other county in the state. They experienced more than 600 landslides, unfortunately 11 residents of Yancey County dying during the storm, and more than 1,400 homes and buildings were washed away and destroyed. Sheriff Hillard said that Helene was personal for him and his family. He says, "My parents lost their homes, my grandmother, my aunt. I know what it's like to lose a lifetime of memories." The sheriff said that the storm damaged homes, businesses, roads, bridges, and infrastructure, but he said that the response showed the strength of the entire community. He said, but it didn't take our faith. It didn't take our determination. It didn't take our willingness to help one another. And it certainly did not take the mountain spirit that makes Yancey County such a special place. He credited law enforcement, emergency responders, utility crews, churches, volunteers, and neighbors, really everybody stepping up for working together in the aftermath, saying during the July the 17th event, no one stopped. I asked whose job it was. They simply jumped in and helped. However, the sheriff noted that recovery does remain very much an ongoing process, saying we've made tremendous progress, but it isn't finished. There are still families trying to rebuild homes, businesses working to recover, and debris that needs to be cleaned up. Governor Josh Stein said that the state has also committed additional resources through the recently enacted state budget. That is a $34.4 billion budget in all, which includes $700 million in additional Hurricane Helene recovery funding. That money will support temporary housing assistance, nonprofit home repairs, local government recovery efforts, wildfire response. That's a big one out west. Private road and bridge repairs and resiliency programs. The budget also includes $1 million for mapping landslide risks to critical infrastructure, with the governor saying, if we know where the risks are, we can do a better job of keeping people informed and keeping them safe. The governor also said that North Carolina needs additional federal resources and is seeking some $10 billion in federal funding for Helene recovery, with the governor stating, we know as a state government we can't do it alone. We know as towns and communities that Burnsville and Yancey County can't do it alone. We need federal support. Wilson said that the state's recovery work will continue for years as officials focus on rebuilding stronger infrastructure, with Wilson saying in part, we're going to be out here for years to come working on the ground with Burnsville and other communities to make sure these projects are completed as quickly as possible so that our mountain communities can rebuild stronger. He said that the goal is not only recovery from Hurricane Helene, but preparation for future storms, saying in part, we're just very excited about this milestone, but also committed to being out here for whatever it takes for the long haul to help all of these mountain communities that were so damaged by this storm. This is one of many stories that we have been keeping a very close eye on out of Western North Carolina, as it will be 2 years coming up here in September that Hurricane and Tropical Storm Helene unleashed unimaginable amounts of devastation on Western North Carolina. More than 100 people dying in the western half of the state in the wake of that storm. The unimaginable pictures and images that you have seen all over the internet of entire towns being washed away by the raging of floodwaters after 30, 40, 50 inches of rain fell in some areas with high winds, creating complete and total havoc in Western North Carolina. The recovery work does continue on a variety of different factors. Just earlier this week, we talked about the single-family housing program. We've talked about work that's going on with the North Carolina DOT, Department of Transportation, as they continue the progress of rebuilding roads in Western North Carolina, infrastructure, dealing with things like water and sewer, all of these critically important to the success in Western North Carolina, and many of these projects ongoing. You can read some additional coverage of this story by visiting our website this morning, carolinajournal.com. Look for the story with the headline, NCDEQ, Helene Recovery Spending on Water Infrastructure Reaches $1 Billion. 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
1: Hey, thank you, Nick. And up in Adam this morning, we're looking at the interstates, and so far, so good. 85, 77, 45, moving well at posted speed. You should reach your destination in plenty of time if you're traveling along the interstates. Now, South Charlotte have a bump up on Woodlawn Road at Old Pineville, and to the northwest, Brookshire Boulevard at I-85. WBT Traffic, Boomer Von Cannon, WBT Traffic.
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1: Your WBT forecast today, hump day, Wednesday, July 22nd. Partly sunny, chance of some afternoon thundershowers late this afternoon. Today's high 92. Then showers and thunderstorms likely tonight with the overnight 71. And tomorrow, showers, thunderstorms, and much cooler. Tomorrow's high 79. Rock Hill 78, Huntersville 79, Queen City 79 at WBT.
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0: 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You can also watch the show live or on demand over on our Carolina Journal YouTube channel. We are continuing the discussion on Western North Carolina this morning. Just brought you some information about nearly $1 billion in spending from the North Carolina Department of Environmental Quality to work on water and wastewater infrastructure in Western North Carolina. We've also got some movement on the federal level this week as well. Earlier this week, Representative Pat Harrigan, the Republican out of North Carolina's 10th congressional district, introduced the Safe Rule Act, which will help rural communities prepare for impacts of flooding before the next storm hits. Harrigan spoke to the Carolina Journal exclusively and said, "After Hurricane Helene, we saw the same problems play out in Western North Carolina. Rural communities weren't just fighting floodwaters, they were fighting a federal system that too often rewards the places with the biggest grant writing teams instead of the greatest needs. My Safe Rule Act changes that by giving rural communities a dedicated way to invest in flood mitigation and resilient infrastructure before the next storm hits. That's a smarter use of taxpayer dollars, and it will leave our community stronger long before FEMA ever has to show up." The legislation would create within the Federal Emergency Management Agency a fund dedicated to flood resilience, using a formula to ensure that funding for smaller communities rather than requiring them to compete with larger communities for federal fundings. These streamlines in the process of this grant process for critical infrastructure projects will include things like roads, bridges, culverts, and drainage systems. John Sanders, the director of the Center for Food, Power, and Life at the John Locke Foundation, said the worst flooding from Hurricanes Florence, Matthew, and Helene hit some of North Carolina's unprepared and poorest communities the hardest. Shocking waste and neglect of hundreds of millions of dollars of federal recovery funds under former Governor Roy Cooper made it worse, with not a single home being rebuilt after 6 years. This bill would help poor rural communities deal with major flooding events by automatically setting aside federal disaster funds beforehand so that they can deal proactively with aging infrastructure and be better prepared for when a storm comes. Carolina Journal followed up in 2025 with some of the communities that have been hardest hit by Hurricane Helene, and many of them were struggling to come up with resources to recover from the damage. The Federal Emergency Management Agency has reimbursed Chimney Rock for most of its recovery expenses, including $600,000 in security costs. Stephen Duncan, the village administrator for Chimney Rock, told the Carolina Journal back late last year, private investors raised about $500,000 through a Give Send Go campaign, and $475,000 was distributed to community members. Duncan said FEMA has regulations which we believe are not in the best interest of the community. He explained that the FEMA's restrictions limit the land use to mainly public parks. While they welcome private investments, buyers would need to pay the land's pre-Helene value, which the town administrator, for Chimney Rock acknowledged is a pretty risky potential endeavor on land that has been largely, or areas that have been largely destroyed by Hurricane Helene. Black Mountain, North Carolina, sustained between $25 and $30 million in damages assessed, as well as infrastructure, town manager Josh Harrell told the Carolina Journal late last year. He said, "It's a slow process, and we're going to keep working through that probably for the next number of years, because I think it's going to take that long. At this point, we are continuing to work with FEMA, the Federal Emergency Management Agency." And Daniel Steins, the town manager for Spruce Pines, told Carolina Journal that the town hired a full-time grant administrator to handle anything related to the FEMA grant programs when he realized very early on that that would be a full-time job. Officials reported receiving $34 million in FEMA reimbursements during a June the 9th Asheville City Council meeting and outlined ongoing recovery efforts to secure additional federal funds and mitigation funding. So this is one of the other one of the very many threads that we are keeping a close eye on as it relates to Western North Carolina recovery. So this new legislation being introduced at the federal level from Representative Pat Harrigan, the Republican out of North Carolina's 10th congressional district, would give some areas across the not only North Carolina, but the rest of the United States, more rural communities, the ability to have access to some of these federal funds, some of these federal dollars ahead of a major storm so that they can make progress on critical infrastructure projects before a storm hits. This has been introduced. We'll keep an eye on some of the details and bring you the latest as we get it right here on the Carolina Journal News Hour. In some other statewide news this morning, sad news over the last couple of days, as we have learned about two U.S. service members stationed at Fort Bragg that have died overseas as it relates to the ongoing war between the United States and Iran. President Donald Trump later on today will attend the dignified transfers of four U.S. service members that have been killed in the Middle East, two of those serving at Fort Bragg. The president will be at Dover Air Force Base when the remains of the troops killed in action are returned to their family, according to an announcement from the White House. Two U.S. Army soldiers killed in Iranian missile and drone strikes in Jordan will be returned during the dignified transfer, according to administration officials. The soldiers killed in Jordan were identified as a Defense Department as Tyler James Freeman, 25, of Ewa Beach, Hawaii, and Elizabeth Gonzalez, 19, of Carlton, Texas. Freeman was assigned to Fort Bragg. The remains of another Fort Bragg soldier killed in Iraq, Sergeant Michael Emmanuel Swinton, will also be returned on Wednesday. Swinton died during a controlled detonation of a downed Iranian drone. Very sad stories out of the Middle East, as it has now had a major impact here on the state of North Carolina. Families in the Tar Heel State, as two of those brave service members were stationed at Fort Bragg. Those dignified transfers will be happening a little bit later on today. We keep these families and everybody associated in our thoughts and prayers this morning right here on the Carolina Journal News Hour. It's now 5:28 on Charlotte's FM News Talk, 107.9 FM WBT. 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Here's a look at traffic with Boomer Von Cannon.
1: Hey, thank you, Nick. In East Charlotte, we have power out and power lines down that's affecting Eastway Drive at Central Avenue. Again, the power is out. Duke Power said, or Duke Energy now say, maybe about noon before all the power is restored. You want to stay away from this intersection of Eastway and Central Avenue. Go with Norland Road. That'll connect you from Central Avenue down to Independence. Norland is the main alternate at this point. Incident to the south, Woodlawn Road at Old Pineville Road, Northwest Mecklenburg Collision, Brooksville Boulevard at I-85, heavy traffic around Douglas International Airport, and a report of a fire there as well, Yorkmont Road near American Airlines Cargo, and looking pretty good now on the interstate, 77, 85, 45, moving pretty much at posted speed. Boomer Von Cannon, WBT Traffic, with the latest in sports, WBT Sports Director Jim Zoki.
10: Carolina Panthers starting right tackle Taylor Moten has been diagnosed with blood clots in his lung and is expected to miss the start of the upcoming regular season. Starting cornerback J.C. Horn required stitches from a running injury but should be returning early to training camp. As Panther veteran players report to training camp today, rookies reported yesterday. The first practice session is tomorrow morning on their practice fields next to Bank of America Stadium. Charlotte FC returns to action tonight as they host Atlanta United in their first MLS match in 2 months. Baseball from last night, it was the the Padres 8, Braves 3. Manny Machado with 2 home runs. Dodgers beat the Phillies 2-1. Cubs slug the Tigers 11-2. Rangers blank the White Sox 10-0. Knights open their homestand with a 7-6 win over the Norfolk Tides. Stanley Cup champion Carolina Hurricanes are one of 4 teams that will have their games produced and distributed by the NHL for the coming season. MLB started doing local broadcast in 2023 and is now doing it for 15 teams this season. Jim Zoki, WBT Sports.
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1: Your WBT forecast today, hump day, Wednesday, July 22nd, partly sunny, late afternoon shower possible, 92 for the high today. Tonight, some late night showers moving in, 71. And tomorrow, much better chance for rain and thunderstorms and much cooler with tomorrow's high, 79. Right now, Monroe, 79, Lincoln, 78, Queen City, 79 at WBT.
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14: Here's something my dad taught me all the time, and I want to teach it to all of you today. Never make a permanent decision based on a temporary storm. May I say it again? Never make a permanent decision based on a temporary storm. Here's the truth. In our lives, there are always temporary storms. They come up here and there, just like a sailor or a boatman riding in the water. There are going to be storms that come up that you're going to have to ride through. And too often when we have those problems facing us in life, we make permanent decisions that are irrevocable. Make sure today that when you're going through a difficult storm, it's temporary. Make a decision then that's temporary as well. And then on the other side of the storm, you can figure out what to do next. A great statement from my dad. I'm David Chadwick with this Moment of Hope. Moments of Hope are brought to you by Perry's Diamonds and Estate Jewelry, the Southeast premier diamond and estate jeweler since 1978.
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0: 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I'm Nick Craig. Good Wednesday morning to you. As we get closer to the November midterm election, we are keeping a close eye on the North Carolina State Board of Elections as they go through the process of approving a variety of different rules that will be relevant for voters who are making their way to ballot boxes starting in mid-October of this year. To walk us through a recent meeting of the State Board of Elections, Teresa Opeka, CarolinaJournal.com, joins us on the News Hour. Teresa, we've recently talked about some of the voter ID rules coming out of a North Carolina State Board of Elections meeting last week. Earlier this week on Monday, the board met once again to discuss some of the things as it relates to absentee ballots. What's the latest that you're following over there?
1: Sure. Good morning, Nick. Thanks for having me. So similar to last week with the vote, they voted along party lines 3-2 on new permanent absentee ballot rules. It's got some critics saying it's going to be making it easier for ballots to be thrown out. But of course, Republican members who voted in the majority say, no, that's not the case. Again, it's all about having, you know, good and proper and correct elections. So they were talking about this at this meeting. Associate General Counsel Adam Steele said they got about 650 comments through their website portal and many more through email. They also had hearings, mail, all of that. So basically, there were six rules that were voted on at the meeting on Monday, including definitions, also review for deficiencies, different things specifically, also a photo ID exception form. Basically says, you know, if anybody who's assisting a voter who is unable to sign due to their disability, that person would sign an affidavit on their behalf. There's also a few other ones, non-curable deficiencies, something like saying a zip code is missing, that would be okay, wouldn't alter the validity of the application. Also, another is when a voter shows up to an early voting site or a county board office to submit their absentee ballot. And this is the one that kind of, again, had a sticking point with the Democrat members. And it means if whenever it's not in an outer return envelope, when they just show up with their container return envelope and they need to seal it right then and there, and another with irregularities as well. So, you know, this was all discussed at this meeting on Monday. But we also had Democrat board member Jeff Carman, who did raise concerns about the photo ID exception. He said that rule might impact the elderly who don't have access to email and may be overwhelmed because of it. But we did have, you know, Steele say that the rule would apply to anybody, regardless of age, even if they had something like spotty phone service or they didn't provide a phone number. So, you know, it started out that way. So it was plenty of rules to go over and plenty of disagreement as well.
0: Yeah, no question about the disagreement there. I want to focus in on a couple of things as it relates to absentee by mail with these envelopes. This is something that's been up for debate and discussion over the last couple of years, Teresa. For those that have never voted by mail, there are multiple envelopes. There's a process in which certain pieces of information, like your ballot, is in one envelope, then the supporting documentation, things like a photocopy of your ID and any other sort of forms. I believe that you either have to have it notarized or get a couple of witnesses. That stuff needs to be in a different envelope, and it's all kind of in this one container. That was one of the big discussions, and I know that that's been an issue in the past. We saw this with some of the recounts earlier this year during the primary up in Guilford and Rockingham County with voters that returned some of the envelopes, but not all of it. All the paperwork was there, but all the envelopes were not. So that's been something that's been a little tricky for not only the state board, but county boards to deal with over the last couple of years.
1: Yeah, that's correct. That's correct. You know, that was a lot of the points that were made at this meeting, too. You know, we had, again, Jeff Carman, he said he had significant concerns with individuals in the rural part of the state receiving notice via mail, going on about that, in addition to the envelopes. But yeah, the envelopes was a definite concern. And that was the two, Carman and Siobhan Mellon, the other Democrat member. She was saying she was confused as how this is going to be a quicker system versus how it used to be done, where if the ballot was not in a sealed container return envelope, they would just contact the voter, and the voter said they didn't think it had to be sealed, then the ballot would be counted, and that the person would be done. So basically she's saying there's more work for the voter to do now at this point. But, you know, they're saying that it really, there isn't any more work to be done. It was Angela Hawkins, who's a Republican board member who also worked for Wake County Board of Elections for many years. She disagreed. She said the word container return envelope shows up 37 times in one of the state statutes, and ballot envelope doesn't. But what she said, you know, kind of makes sense. If anybody is having any trouble, they can gladly contact the state board of elections or their local county board of elections. They're all there happy to help. Also board member and the secretary, Republican Stacey Four Eggers IV, agreed with Hawkins. He says that spoil and return approach is the most accommodating to the voter, and that an unsealed envelope is a security issue for the ballot and the voter. So plenty of different definitions, plenty of back and forth between, you know, an extra step versus, you know, maybe a security issue.
0: Well, and that's exactly the point that I was just going to jump into, Teresa. You're talking about returning a ballot either through the United States Postal Service or dropping it off at a county board of election office during the timeline that is prescribed in state law. And if you've got an unsealed ballot, it does open the possibility for somebody to maybe take a look at who you voted for or potentially change who you voted for if that is not sealed and secured when election officials in all 100 counties are going through the process of sorting through those absentee by mail ballots. That's a major security concern.
1: Oh, absolutely. It definitely is. I mean, they had a right to say that it is a security issue for that vote, that voter. I mean, you could even, you know, Jeff Carman saying he had concerns about the mail system being what it is, how people, you know, getting their mail, which, you know, you can attest to, the mail is a little bit slower these days. But you can also say exactly the same thing. Someone can go through the mail and change something in it so that, you know, they want to have everything to be above board and integrity. I mean, this is what this board has been doing, why they're having all these different, they're updating all the different technology, the same system, all the, you know, looking at voter rolls, seeing who's maybe been deceased for a long time. We just, as you mentioned earlier, there's people who were registered illegally or illegal voters in the state. That was found out from, but the president released that as well, or a little bit later late last week. So it's all about election integrity, and making sure these envelopes are sealed is part of that.
0: Yeah, and you're talking about somebody that is not voting, for those that typically vote in

0: I want to make sure my votes count. I want to make sure that nothing has been tampered. And right now, there isn't any other way to do that.
1: Let's go back to one of the other sticking points here. Is you watched or were at this meeting earlier this week on Monday. Some of the concerns here about County Board of Election officials trying to contact voters about deficiencies over the phone or email. What exactly is going on there?
0: Sure. So basically, we had Jeff Carman raise concerns about cell phones and the mail system, emails, basically, you know, saying that maybe someone is not too sure about how all the different rules have changed. And as I'm going through all of this, you know, basically, if the phone number, email address is included, and this is what the solicitor, assistant solicitor said, Steele, they would be used to contact the voter if that the email address or phone number is included, but they're not required by statute or the rule whenever somebody is submitting their absentee request. But if, as far as, you know, going through that, basically, Jeff Carman had a lot of different questions about the different ways. It was either about mail, it was about email, it was about phone service, you know. And we had Republican board member Secretary Stacey Eggers say, you know, how else can we really do this if it's not reliable to contact voters by mail or not by email, and it's not reliable to contact them by phone, and they can't follow their instructions? I'm not quite sure what else we could really do basically to help the voter and cure that information. But Carman disagreed with him, and this is his quote. He says, clear instructions to someone who is an experienced attorney, a very accomplished attorney, I like to add. It's very different from the remainder of our population. Everyone has not been blessed with the amount of education that we have. And saying that instructions are clear, I would disagree. I would say the instructions are confusing.
1: I don't know what that is necessarily saying about the good people of North Carolina, who I guess I have a little bit more confidence in than some members of the North Carolina State Board of Elections. But great point there by the secretary, Teresa. How else can you contact? I mean, I guess the alternative is you need to start paying Board of Election officials to drive around counties and knock on people's doors and just hope that they're home when you need to get in touch with them to cure information. I mean, that doesn't seem practical, does it?
0: There's 100 counties right in the state. That would take a lot of mileage and a lot of extra meals and, well, not being facetious, but yes, I mean, I don't know clearly what Mr. Carman was saying on that, but like, I don't know how else you could really spell it out. And again, this is like the third time I've said it. If there is a question you could definitely contact your county board of elections or the state board and say, I have a question. I have concerns, and they're going to help you. Don't be afraid to call and pick up the phone. But I love what Republican member Chairman Francis DeLuca said. The most secure and secret way of doing this is to vote on election day. And then you don't have to worry about all this other stuff. But he said, that's not what we're doing. We have to do this now because they do change the rules. And every time they add complications to the system, and that's what they need to do to fix it. But the best way, he says, to avoid all that, is just go vote on election day, if you can. If you can't, we understand. I mean, like, that's the whole thing about voting by absentee. But a very good statement by Mr. DeLuca. But yeah, it was a very contentious meeting.
1: Well, and if Election Day doesn't work, early voting kicks off here in North Carolina, October the 15th, Teresa. How about that? You got about 3.5, almost 4 full weeks of early voting ahead of Election Day. So plenty of opportunities for those that want to vote in person during early voting, wait until Election Day, or of course, go through the process of requesting an absentee by mail ballot. I am sure there will be some more questions and some more disagreement over the next couple of months as we get closer to the election. You can read more coverage of Teresa's story over on our website this morning, carolinajournal.com. We appreciate the update. Teresa Opeka joins us on the Carolina Journal News Hour, where it's now 5:49 on Charlotte's FM News Talk, 107.9 FM, WBT from the Charlotte Eye, Ear, Nose, and Throat Traffic Center. 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
2: All right, thank you, Nick. Have a report of an incident northbound 77 near exit 3, Arrowwood Road. Seeing some delays here in the area, so if you're headed northbound, watch for this on 77. It's between 485 and exit 3. Arrowwood Road. Some congestion beginning in this area. As usual, crowded, but now even more so with this

0: situation that's taking place. Also near the airport, they have a structure fire on Yorkmont Road near American Airlines Cargo. Collision Brookshire Boulevard at I-85. Also in South Charlotte, Woodlawn Road at Old Pineville. And East Charlotte, Eastway Drive at Central Avenue. Power outage underway and crews on the scene to repair damage from an incident which occurred last night. Eastway at Central. Go with Norland Road as an alternate for this stretch of Eastway. Vehicle fire on Harris Boulevard at I-85. Boomer Van Cannon, WBT Traffic.
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0: Your WBT forecast today, Wednesday, July 22nd. Partly sunny, some late afternoon showers moving in, and today's high 92. Tonight, late night showers, overnight 71. Tomorrow, pretty good chance of rain, thunderstorms, and cooler. Tomorrow's high 79. Concord now 79, Gastonia 78, and the Queen City 79 at WBT.
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10: 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Welcome back to the Carolina Journal News Hour, Charlotte's FM News Talk, 107.9 FM, WBT. And some business news this morning. Governor Josh Stein has recently announced that American Eagle Outfitters is planning to invest more than $41 million into a new distribution hub in Rowan County, potentially creating more than 200 jobs. The governor said in a recent press release, American Eagle Outfitters will be a welcome addition to Rowan County. As one of America's top states for business year after year, North Carolina continues to offer the stable economy, skilled workforce, and business-friendly environment that growing companies need to thrive. According to the press release, the company operates stores in the United States, Canada, Mexico, and through a worldwide network of licensed partners in over 30 additional countries. The executive chairman of the board and chief executive officer of American Eagle Outfitters said in a recent press release, North Carolina offers the workforce, infrastructure, and strategic location needed to continue powering our brands and connecting us to customers. We're proud to have a presence in Rowan County and are excited what this facility means for long-term growth of our supply chain and distribution network. A $150,000 One North Carolina Fund performance-based grant will be awarded to the American Eagle Regional Distribution Facility to assist the company in locating to North Carolina, according to the press release. The One NC Fund offers financial support to local governments to help recruit new businesses, encourage investments, and create jobs. Companies do not receive the money up front and must meet job creation and investment targets to qualify for payments. And with that, the American Eagle must create 70 jobs to receive that grant payment of $150,000. Brian Balfour, the Senior Vice President of Research at the John Locke Foundation, said American Eagle Outfitters is a massive corporation with $5.5 billion in annual revenue. It's absurd to think that a $150,000 government grant was needed to ensure that they opened a distribution hub in Rowan County. That's barely a rounding error in their bottom line. Our state already has one of the best business climates in the country. This grant is most likely just an excuse for Governor Stein to issue a press release and try and take credit for the announcement. Whether the taxpayer handout is big or small, however, the principle remains the same. The government should not be in the business of taking money from hardworking North Carolinians and handing it to politically connected corporations. We've got more on this announcement this morning over on our website, carolinajournal.com. That's going to do it for a Wednesday edition. WBT News is next, followed by Good Morning BT. We're back with you tomorrow morning, 5 to 6, right here on Charlotte's FM News Talk, 107.9 FM, WBT.

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2: Hair dye and cookies. A nasty story to start your Wednesday morning. Good morning, I'm Mark Garrison.
3: How many times have I eaten cookies that might not have been sanitized?
2: That is William Baker. He shot some horrifying video that's gone viral. Baker was at Crumble Cookies on King's Drive. He saw one worker in the kitchen dyeing the hair of another employee. It was happening at one of the prep tables where another worker was icing cookies.
4: Hair dye is a toxic chemical that can lead to cross-contamination.
2: Rhonda Stewart teaches food safety at Johnson & Wales, talking to Channel 9. Crumble Cookies, embarrassed, said they closed the store for a deep cleaning and threw out all the cookie dough. Not sure if the hairstyling cookie workers will keep their jobs. As for William Baker, who shot that video, he tells WSOC he's done with Crumble Cookies.
3: I'm glad they took some kind of action, but it's not enough to make me want to go back there.
2: Now, cookie shops are inspected by the State Department of Agriculture, and the Ag Department says they plan a new inspection because of the hairy cookie salon caper.
5: Yikes.
2: Yeah, the video, if you look at it, I mean, it's pretty strange. It looks like a hair salon in there with another woman just icing the cookies.
5: Oh, gosh. Man. That's not how the cookie should crumble.
2: No, no.
5: Good gosh.
2: And that cookie shop may crumble because of it.
5: Yes, sir, that's right.
2: Well, woo. Boomers drinking coffee, not eating cookies in the Charlotte Eye, Ear, Nose, and Throat Traffic Center. Trust your senses to set it. And a little trouble on 77 already.
5: Yeah, not exactly a sweet treat for northbound 77. You're headed up from the Carowinds area up toward uptown Charlotte. Have an incident now near exit 3 Arrowwood Road. That's taken up the left lane, so quite a bit of a delay here to folks merging right to get around 77 northbound, exit 3 Arrowwood. Want to avoid this. And also, an East Charlotte power outage underway. An incident which occurred overnight is affecting Eastway Drive at Central Avenue. Duke Energy said it may be noon before they can restore the power. In the meantime, go with Norland Road as an alternate. And then just around the corner from this, there's the collision eastbound Independence at Eastway. Boomer Von Kennen, WBT Traffic.
2: Thank you, sir. WBT News Time, 6 o'clock. Practicing for a mass shooting. That's what's happening in Rock Hill today. You'll see cops and first responders at Northwestern High School. It is a drill, practicing in case the worst should happen. New controversy this morning over license plate readers. They're known as Flock cameras because of the name of the company that makes them. They're all over our area. Every time you drive past one, it snaps a picture of your license plate and builds a database on where your car travels.
6: We're Americans. We don't subject ourselves to that type of government surveillance.
2: That's Wilmington attorney Mark Williams, who wants to see the cameras banned. But York County Sheriff Tony Breeden got on social media yesterday to say the cameras are essential. They're only used to find stolen cars, he says, and catch criminals.
7: Flocks are real-time cameras that we use when we have a crime that has just occurred.
2: Sheriff Breeden says the cameras helped solve 250 cases last year in York County. He insists they do not track the movement of average citizens.
7: We do not have anybody that sits and watches real-time activity of where people are traveling and how people are traveling. It doesn't affect citizens going about their day-to-day business.
2: City of Charlotte has dozens of the cameras all over town, and the state is now planning to put them on many other roads, including country roads around the state. Money for the military. Defense Secretary Pete Hegseth on Capitol Hill yesterday asking senators for a lot of money.
8: $1.5 trillion is what the Pentagon wants. Secretary Hegseth said the need was dropped in his lap.
9: Because of the gross negligence and neglect of the Biden administration.
8: Republican Senator John Kennedy focused on eliminating Iran's nuclear threat.
10: Do we have the ability to destroy whatever is underneath Pickaxe Mountain?
8: Hegseth wasn't definitive, but said,
9: if anybody in the world can reach anything on this God's green earth, it's the United States military.
8: Hegseth said the U.S. has spent $37 billion and counting on the war.
2: That's reporter Grinnell Scott. But Democrats pushed Hegseth about claims of victory in Iran. How can we say we're winning if Iran is still firing missiles? Well, President Trump tried to answer that question late yesterday at the White House.
11: Nobody knows, except the Iranians, the damage that we've done to them. We have done damage that will take them 20, 25 years to recover from. So if we left tomorrow, we had a big success. But we're not leaving tomorrow.
2: Meantime, Iran continues to launch missiles hitting yet another ship in the Strait of Hormuz overnight, turning a YMCA into a church. A lot of people not happy that Moments of Hope Church will buy the Y in Ballantyne, turning it into a worship center. But yesterday, the YMCA issued a statement basically saying they need the money, and that's why they're selling the building for $42 million to the church.
12: Now, the board of directors say that they had to, quote, look beyond one location and consider what would best position the YMCA to serve communities across our entire region. Now, the board adds that responsibility guided this difficult decision and that this moment meant, quote, looking beyond the present to ensure the YMCA remains strong enough to serve future generations.
2: It's Channel 3's Darian Henderson, the Morrison Y to close next summer when the sale is finally closed. And the president is on the road today. Mr. Trump is heading to Georgia. He'll campaign for the Republican who's running for governor there. Now, 6:04, check out our forecast. Another hot one brought to you by Window Nation.
13: Partly to mostly cloudy for the start of this Wednesday. It will be a windy afternoon with an occasional shower, thunderstorm at a high of 92. And the rain will increase in coverage through tonight with a low of 71. And there may be heavy downpours on Thursday. And it will be cooler as well with a high of 79 with some more showers and thunderstorms moving through. And some rain will still be possible on Friday as the high temperature hits the upper 70s. I'm meteorologist Jeff Maher on Charlotte's FM News Talk, 107.9 WBT.
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2: 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Dow futures ahead of the opening bell are down right now, 63 points. The NASDAQ futures are down just over 200. Now it's time for sports, brought to you by Cardinal Environmental Solutions. Training camp, and got some injuries here.
18: Right? Yeah, got some news yesterday. Panthers starting right tackle Taylor Moten diagnosed with blood clots in one of his lungs, expected to miss the start of the regular season. Starting cornerback J.C. Horn required stitches from a running injury, but should be an early returner to training camp. Meanwhile, wide receiver Jalen Coker, armed with a contract extension, said earlier this summer he's looking to put together a complete season.
19: Yeah, I mean, I think that's kind of what I've been trying to do these past 2 years, just continue to stay available. You know, it's a lot of extra treatment, a lot of, you know, mechanics, a lot of smaller things like that I just try to continue to get better at.
18: Panthers veteran players report to training camp today. Rookies reported yesterday. First practice is tomorrow morning. Miami Dolphins agree on a 3-year, $51 million contract extension with All-Pro linebacker Jordan Brooks, who led the NFL in tackles last year. Charlotte FC returns to action at Bank of America Stadium tonight. They host Atlanta United. Baseball, Manny Machado with a pair of home runs. Padres over the Braves, 8-3. Dodgers get by the Phillies, 2-1. Cubs, 11. Tigers, 2. Rangers blank the White Sox, 10-0. And the Knights open their homestand, 7-6 winners over the Norfolk Tides. Jim Zocchi, WBT Sports.
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0: came from none.
1: All right. Wednesday, July 22nd. Ty Boyd Studio, Bo Thompson, Beth Troutman, The Zoke, and Bernie and Steve.
0: John Anderson, simmering no wind blowing through the
1: glade. So I guess this is the first time that, is this the first time you've woken up to a song that was created by someone in this room?
2: No, because I did wake up once to the Good Morning BT theme.
1: Oh, that's right.
2: But yeah, Steve, Sir Stephen of Anthony has incepted my brain because we had an entire conversation about this song yesterday.
1: I think that happens every day now.
2: That he incepts my brain?
1: No, you guys, I hear you guys have conversations about this every day.
2: Well, I was listening to it on the way to the beach because I was falling asleep. I was so tired driving to the beach on Friday, and I just kept playing this on loop and, like, dancing in my car.
1: In my car, I listened to our show.
2: But I, the, what
3: checking
2: happened,
3: for quality control.
2: It was so weird. I told the guys when I came in, this was in my actual dream, but in my dream, I was in a fashion show, and this song was playing, but I was only modeling belts.
3: That's all you were wearing?
2: No, I had on like this gingham dress, and I just kept going back and changing my belt. When you're raising so
3: you, dumb. So you memorize the lyrics enough to have it in your head to wake
2: oh,
3: up to
2: the
3: it?
2: Chorus? The
4: yeah,
2: chorus.
4: Beth knows all the song, all the words to the song.
2: Yeah, the chorus is stuck in my soul.
1: Ghostline South, compliments of Sir Stephen of Anthony.
3: Are you guys going on tour?
2: Yes. We all
3: came up together. You can wear your belts.
4: Roland says, hell yeah, brother. Brother.
2: Kevin Warren says, let's go, Steve.
3: Sweet Steve Anthony's walk-up song.
2: Oh, Bubba, guys. Bubba, our favorite morning music texter, he said, well, I've never heard this little ditty you provided today, but it's catchy.
1: Bubba says he's never heard this?
2: I guess Bubba wasn't with us the day that... I think Bubba was on vacation, actually.
3: I have not heard this. This is the first time I've heard
2: it. Oh, because you were on vacation, too. That's right.
1: We,
3: guessing it was like around 4th of July-ish.
2: Yep.
1: It was the...
2: July 3rd.
1: The July 3rd. That was the debut... I think we did 16 segments about it.
4: I actually have a walk-up song from Steve if it's not from none.
3: Steven Flo. Where'd you get that from?
2: So perfect.
4: There's like a wrestler and his name is Steven Flo.
3: That's awesome.
4: And this is his walk-up.
3: I've never heard that.
4: And they just awesome. Say Steven Flo a bunch of times in the song's funny.
2: See, that's fantastic.
3: I thought you did an AI version of Even Flo.
2: Don't you feel like now it's going to be a really fantastic Wednesday? Like, you can't go wrong.
3: Oh, mine was terrible. So at 2:15 today, my dog started barking because Hank ate a bowl of chocolates that were wrapped in foil. And so they're barking, which they don't normally do in the middle of the night. I went in, there was like, and I found a disaster of dark things, and it was dark chocolate and foil. And then I would try to go back, but I couldn't go back to sleep. And they started barking again because they were just up at that point. So
2: because they had like a sugar rush.
3: So I've got two dogs up for adoption today, if anybody's interested.
2: No. So did they need to go to the vet? Because chocolate's terrible for dogs.
3: They said that, but I think we just proved that is a myth because he ate a bowl of chocolate and foil, and he is just happy as could be. He's moving about just fine.
2: Poor little guy.
3: And by the way, he ate it 2 days ago. Because all day yesterday, we're like waiting. Like, oh, okay. I guess maybe went outside. Nope. Saved it for overnight.
2: Saved it. So you woke up.
3: That's what woke me up at 2:15.
2: I gotcha.
3: I feel like how Bernie must with Sutton when things happened.
2: Oh, gotcha. So I just now clued into what you were actually
3: Other
2: saying.
3: Other than that, though, I think it's going to be a great Wednesday.
2: It's going to be a great Wednesday.
1: Yeah, because Boomer was just standing out in the hall, and he was just waiting for me he was pointing at me, but I didn't realize he was there. So
3: I thought we needed to take him out.
1: Did you
3: go outside, Boomer?
5: Sir?
3: Do you need to go outside?
5: No, we have a waste can around here somewhere.
3: Oh, you all use a waste can.
5: No, we're okay, man.
2: Well, that closet
3: that traffic
2: funny.
3: Center. They don't have card keys.
5: Yeah, at least we're not in a bakery, huh?
1: From the Charlotte Eye, Ear, Nose, and Throat Traffic Center, as we start things off on Wednesday, trust your senses to Senta. Here's Boomer Von Cannon.
5: Hey, guys, we've got a nasty situation underway in Gaston County, 85 southbound. The lanes are blocked. All the southbound lanes blocked between exit 19 Ozark Avenue and exit 17 Highway 321. So with the buildup of traffic here, go with US 74 as your main alternate. Again, that's 85 southbound. All lanes blocked between exit 19 and exit 17 as you approach Highway 321. 71. In South Mecklenburg, incident in the left lane of northbound 77 near Exit 3 Arrowwood Road. Also on Independence Boulevard, headed eastbound at Eastway. And a power crew's repairing some power lines down on Eastway Drive at Central Avenue. And they're going to be there for a while. Go with Norland Road as an alternate for this stretch of Eastway. Boomer Von Cannon, WBT Traffic.
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5: Your WBT forecast today, Wednesday, July 22nd, partly sunny, chance of a late afternoon shower or thunderstorm, and today's high 92. Tonight, some showers moving in late night, then overnight 71. Tomorrow, good chance of rain and thunderstorms, much cooler, but tomorrow's high 79. Now, Rock Hill 78, Huntersville 79, Queen City 79 at WBT.
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1: Approaching 6:22 on 107.9 WBT, Wednesday, July 22nd. Bo and Beth here in the Ty Boyd studio. And yesterday, it's official. Filing is open for the South Carolina U.S. Senate race. Who thought that was going to be a phrase that you would say in 2026?
2: Especially the day after the Arizona primaries.
1: Yes, there's so much to talk about. Darlene Graham in the race. She made that official on Monday night. Mick Mulvaney, former White House Chief of Staff, no stranger to South Carolina, longtime congressman, and joins us each week. His reaction to this latest development.
18: I'm trying to measure my response because I think I said last week that it was the exact right thing for the governor to do to name her as the placeholder. I thought it was a class move. I thought the president did the right thing by, you know, getting involved and making her the placeholder. I thought that was very respectful of Lindsay. And I thought it was the exact right decision because, again, it didn't tip the scales in favor of anybody. A placeholder, somebody who says, look, I'm going to serve out this term, but I'm not going to run. Therefore, everybody else gets to run sort of for an open seat. But that's gone now. So now she's a candidate. So I'll treat her like any other candidate. I'm stunned by this. I really am. I can't. Look, when you your first interview, you say with the I couldn't believe the support of his staff. I have news for Darlene. Her staff want their jobs. If a new senator comes in, they all lose their jobs. If she comes in, they all keep their jobs. That is not sort of a disinterested third party support. That they are very self-interested. That's like saying, well, I've talked to a pollster and a consultant and they think I should run. Of course they do, because they're going to make money off of this. I'm surprised. Look, she might win. I get it. I've seen some polling data we can talk about maybe later on that maybe Donald Trump's endorsement in South Carolina doesn't carry as much weight as it used to. We're going to find out because that's all she has going for her. That and the fact she's Lindsay's sister. I don't know anything about her. I looked up her Wikipedia page, you know, last night once she announced. And look, if you think running a 3-week campaign or a 2-week campaign or 10 days, whatever it is, if that's pressure to you, then you're in the wrong job. You know, dealing with the Senate, dealing with Vladimir Putin, dealing with all the things that her brother dealt with for 30 years in Washington, D.C., that's pressure. So look, I don't want to sound too critical, but maybe I'll be critical. That's fine. I think it lessens the Senate when folks who are only running because the president wants them to. That makes no sense to me anyway, but that's, you know, it is what it is. And maybe she wins and maybe she becomes a great senator. I get that. But my immediate reaction is not positive.
2: You were just saying that there was some polling data that was out there. I think you're probably talking about the Emerson College poll that took place last week, shortly after Lindsey Graham's death. And Ralph Norman actually led that poll with 16%, Mark Lynch at 13%. Nancy Mace, who has decided now that she is not running, she and Lieutenant Governor Pam Evatt tied at 10%. And then Darlene Graham, but this was before she announced and before President Trump's endorsement, she polled at just 6% at that point.
18: I think that may be the same poll. That's when, if Mark Sanford is then also on that list, and that is the poll that I saw. And I thought the more interesting component to it, I don't know if it's in the same article that you've got in front of you, but the one I read then went on to ask another question, which is, would Donald Trump's endorsement make you more or less likely to vote for a candidate? And I can't remember the exact numbers, but it was stunning to me at how divided that was. I would expect that answer to be 90% in favor, that if Donald Trump endorsed Bo Thompson for Senate, that 90% of Republican primary voters in South Carolina would be more inclined to vote for Bo Thompson for Senate. Again, that doesn't mean you're going to, it just means you're more or less inclined. But the number was not 90, it was like 40. And that is stunning to me. And I don't know if I believe that number so low. I really don't believe it. That being said, Trump's endorsement clearly did not help Pam Yvette in her governor's race. So it's going to be fascinating to watch. This is, to me, perhaps the most interesting race for a variety of reasons in the whole country this year. It's short period of time, the very unusual circumstances coming hard on the heels of the governor's race. So Ralph has a higher name ID. Nancy not getting in the race does surprise me. Pam Yvette, we'll wait and see what she does. But really what I'll be watching is, this will be the ultimate test of Donald Trump's ability to deliver primary wins. If Darlene wins, then you could be reassured that Donald Trump still has all of the pull that we all think that he does in the Republican Party. If she does not, that's going to be fascinating to watch, because again, that's all she has going for her, that and her relationship. You know, she's her family relationship. That's it. So this is almost a pure test of Donald Trump's ability to get somebody elected in a Republican primary in one of the most Republican states in the country.
1: Mick Mulvaney talking about the decision by Darlene Graham to enter this general election race. Now, there's been a lot of reaction from others as well. Nancy Mace made it official yesterday that she is not only not running, but she is endorsing Ralph Norman. I'll get Mick Mulvaney's reaction to that. And also on WBT yesterday, Ralph Norman was on with Vince Coakley talking about his decision to stay in this race despite the fact that Lindsey Graham's sister and the endorsed candidate, Darlene, is going to be in the same race with Ralph Norman. So you have all this sort of musical chairs going on, and it's fascinating because it's all having to happen in a compact amount of time. We thought we had a compact election a few weeks ago when we had the Charlotte mayor, interim mayor selected, but now it's like, hold my beer.
2: Yes, exactly. And we had Mark Lynch on our show yesterday, so if you want to hear from the big names in South Carolina, definitely tune in to WBT. You can listen to that on our podcast online, but he addressed what this race looks like now that Darlene Graham is part of it.
1: 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Back to the News Center and WBT News Director Mark Garrison.
15: With a new development this morning, Bo, in that battle over the solar panel factory in Fort Mill that's been going on for months, a judge now says Silfab Solar should not have opened in an office park near a school because it violates zoning.
19: So the permits are legally void according to this ruling. So now we're going to, yeah, absolutely petition the county council to revoke the permit.
15: Scott Jensen, he's a resident who wants Silfab to move their factory. The company has already had two chemical spills since opening.
19: They've already proven to be untrustworthy. I don't want there to be a chemical spill, an ecological disaster in this area.
15: But Silfab is defiant, issued a statement, says they're not going anywhere because the York County Council did allow them to open. Though council member Debbie Cloninger now says Silfab should go.
20: All the chemicals need to be removed for the sake of the children and the community.
15: Silfab plans to appeal the judge's decision that they should not be located where they are. Overseas this morning, the U.S. launching still more missiles into Iran.
21: Another night of heavy U.S. strikes hammered Iran, this time the target list expanding. Reports indicate deeper strikes into Iranian territory as the United States works to secure the Strait of Hormuz.
15: Reporter Trey Yanks, but Iran busy launching missiles and drones as well. They hit a ship in the Strait of Hormuz and they fired at American military facilities in Bahrain and Kuwait. Meantime, Secretary of State Marco Rubio said this morning the U.S. has got to get control of the Strait of Hormuz.
22: If we create a precedent in the Middle East where a nation state can decide that they are going to control an international waterway, charge a toll, and if you don't pay them, blow up your ships, we have created a very dangerous precedent which will repeat itself in other parts of the world, including in this region.
15: And with the strait basically shut down, oil prices just keep climbing. At the pump in Mecklenburg County this morning, $3.91 a gallon. That's up almost 30 cents here in the last week. Shipping cocaine with fruits and vegetables. Big drug bust in Italy with a bunch of bananas.
0: Officials say about 1,700 pounds of extremely pure cocaine was discovered inside a refrigerated shipping container that arrived in Italy from Ecuador. The drugs were divided into 650 packages and concealed among pallets of bananas. Investigators say the shipment could have brought in an estimated 250 million euros on the street. The massive seizure follows a similar cocaine bust in Texas just weeks ago, where more than 1,100 pounds of the drug was found hidden in a tractor trailer carrying cabbage.
15: And the screams have started again. That is the sound of Fury 325, Carowinds' big coaster. It's up and running again. Inspectors had to shut it down a few days ago because of problems with the foundation, but we're told it's fixed. State inspectors say the ride is safe. It is the second time Fury had to close because of cracks or issues with the support beams. I rode it once, Boomer, and once was enough.
5: Been there, done
15: yeah,
5: that.
15: Yeah, got the T-shirt. I'm ready for something else.
5: I don't blame you, Mark.
15: Boomer's in the Charlotte Eye, Ear, Nose, and Throat Traffic Center. Trust your senses to Senta, and we got some bad news and mess on 85 in Gaston County.
5: Yes, sir, Mark. A slow ride. 85 southbound shut down in Gastonia between exit 19, that's Ozark Avenue, and exit 17, US 321. The southbound lanes are closed. Go with US 74 as your alternate. 85 southbound at Highway 321 Gastonia. Northbound 77 near the state line, left lane blocked at exit 3 Arrowwood Road. Couple of incidents on Independence, at Independence westbound inbound before Eastway Drive. And then on the other side, eastbound, you have the left lanes blocked as you make your way toward from Eastway over to Sharon Amity. So to avoid Independence, go with Monroe Road as an alternate. Also keep in mind, power outage underway. Crews on the scene to the intersection of Eastway at Central Avenue. You want to avoid this with Norland Road as your alternate. Boomer Von Cannon, WBT Traffic.
15: 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You know it's football season when training camp starts.
3: It is. End of summer, first day of school, as Panther players report to training camp veterans today. Rookies already reporting yesterday, first practice session tomorrow morning outside of Bank of America Stadium. Meanwhile, Panthers starting right tackle Taylor Moten has been diagnosed with blood clots in his lung, expected to miss the start of the regular season. Starting cornerback J.C. Horn requiring stitches for a running injury, but should be ready to return shortly for training camp. Miami Dolphins agree on a 3-year, $51 million contract extension with All-Pro linebacker Jordan Brooks, who led the NFL in tackles last year. Charlotte FC back into action out of the World Cup as they return tonight at home, hosting Atlanta United, their first match in 2 months. Goalkeeper Christian Kalina on how they handled the extended time off.
4: I went home and then, like, you need to take care about yourself, and everybody of us know you have some guys who like to relax more and then come here and work hard, or you have some guys who like to work all the time.
3: Stanley Cup champion Carolina Hurricanes are one of four teams that will have their TV games produced and distributed by the NHL this season. Major League Baseball started doing that with local broadcast in 2023, now do it for 15 teams. Padres over the Braves 8-3, Manny Machado with two home runs. Dodgers beat the Phillies 2-1, and the Knights open a homestand versus Norfolk with a 7-6 win. Jim Zocchi, WBT Sports.
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6: The weather pattern's about to get wetter as we head from tonight into Thursday. In the meantime, partly to mostly cloudy, starting off this Wednesday, a windy afternoon with a few showers and storms as the high hits 92, and the rain will increase in coverage tonight with a low falling to 71. It's going to be a wet and cooler Thursday with showers and thunderstorms and maybe heavy downpours with a high of 79, and more rain on Friday with a high in the upper 70s. I'm meteorologist Jeff Maher on Charlotte's FM News Talk 107.9 WBT.
15: 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I'm Mark Garrison, WBT News.
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1: Rolling on, 636 on 107.9 WBT, continuing with Mick Mulvaney, former White House Chief of Staff during the first Trump administration. Better part of a year, he was 5 feet away from the president, also South Carolina Congressman, White House Budget Director. You see him on News Nation and reacting to the big story of the week in politics that just so happens to emanate from his neck of the woods there. In South Carolina, and that is Darlene Graham entering the race to replace Lindsey Graham for the next 6 years. Now, Darlene Graham had already been tapped to be the placeholder of sorts for the remainder of Lindsey Graham's term, because that was the decision that was made late last week, and she, of course, has already been confirmed, and so she is the U.S. Senator from South Carolina. But in a twist that not a lot of people saw coming, she decided she's going to be part of this special election as well. And so now all those people who had started talking about that they would run, and the first was Nancy Mace, now they start reacting to all of this. And Nancy Mace saying yesterday that she is not going to run. Mick Mulvaney, and she's making this, everything that she announces basically becomes like a presentation on social media. Mm-hmm. And I guess this is maybe a window into the Nancy Mace we're going to see for the remainder of her term. She's not running for governor, not running for U.S. Senate, and not going to be a congressman beyond this term. So what are you going to get? Much the same question we ask about, you know, what version of Tom Tillis do you get? But this was Nancy Mace, Mick, yesterday on social media basically saying, I'm not going to run.
25: I want to be straight with you. I'm not running for the U.S. Senate, not because I'm backing down from a fight, but because the one I'm already in matters right now. Serving South Carolina has been the honor of my life, and I will continue to voice our values everywhere I can. I'm even going to post from time to time, because someone has to call out the dumbasses. Because if we don't, we as a country will be gone. I love you. I want to thank you for the thousands of calls and text messages and offers to help in a race like this. And I want to say God bless you. Serving you has been the honor of my life, and I will never forget it.
1: Okay, that's Nancy Mace. Now, I said I did not add music to that. I did add a couple of bleeps to that.
18: Yeah.
1: So.
18: Yeah, thankfully. Yeah, part of me wishes you'd bleeped out the whole thing. Only happy to see Nancy Mace leave South Carolina politics. But that is, those types of self-serving, that, look, I've seen hundreds of those types of presentations in my career. What it means is I can't win. If I thought I could win, I'd do it, but I can't win. And I know I can't win, and I don't want to waste my time trying to win when I can't win. That's all that means. I mean, listen, if you really believed that, and if that was sincere, and you were really that dedicated to serving people, and you're a politician, what would you do? You'd run for office. But if you know you can't win, then you don't do it. So look, fine, it's great. I'm sure it's a wonderful media sensation. I wish her the best of luck in the private sector, but I'll be glad if she's off the delegation.
2: Do you think Ralph Norman is happy to get that endorsement?
18: He doesn't hurt. Look, endorsements don't really count that much other than Donald Trump's. Endorsements can count, and we might have talked about this before, Beth, on races that people don't follow. So if you're voting for, you know, dog catcher, which we know, and you don't really know any of the people, maybe that race is even a nonpartisan, you know, and then the senator or somebody that you know, or your sheriff, for example, comes out and says, vote for this person, that counts, because you're not going to take the time to educate yourself, and you're going to trust that person's opinion. And so if you say, well, I like this person, so I'll vote for this other race that I've never heard of and don't have time to do my own research on. But for something like this, it's like endorsement for president. Now, thank you very much for your endorsement. I'm going to make up my own decisions. I doubt very seriously, other than Donald Trump, no endorsement here really matters.
2: What do you think about, you know, whoever comes out of this primary? There's some polling data that suggests that Dr. Annie Andrews, who is the Democrat running for this particular seat, is within the margin of error in polling, which is unheard of since I don't think that you in South Carolina have elected a Democrat senator since, I think, the late 90s, and I don't think a Democratic president has been, I don't think South Carolina has been a blue state in the presidential election since Jimmy Carter. Would that be surprising?
18: Yeah, it's also wrong. It just is. And in fact, I think it probably undermines, makes me wonder who about the veracity of the whole thing. Maybe just because the Republican field is so scattered right now and people don't even know who's running, that, you know, that the Democrat moves up a little bit because maybe they got some name ID. But no, this race will end. Whoever wins the Republican primary. Now, again, keep in mind, there should be a runoff. There may well be a runoff. In fact, I think there's a runoff. I don't know. There usually would be. Again, these are strange rules. By the way, I did do a little research in the break over this primary voting and whether or not Darlene is eligible. But no, a Democrat is not going to win this seat. They had a really good candidate 6 years ago. Jamie Harrison was running against Lindsey Graham, and there's some polling data in the last weeks of the race saying that it was within single digits and so forth. And Lindsey was sort of not panicking, but really campaigning really hard. He ended up winning by 12 points. So no, any polling to tell you, if you see a poll that says the Democrats have a chance to win this race, you throw it in the trash, move on to the next one.
9: So Darlene is now going to open herself up to some scrutiny that she would not normally have gotten. Now that she is jumping into this primary, so the gloves are going to be off, so to speak, with the candidates that do decide to run against her, I would assume. Or, you know, let me back it up there. If you are a Ralph Norman, if you are a Mark Lynch, you're somebody who's running against her, then how do you treat her in this?
18: You know, it's tough. It is. But you're going to treat her like, you know, any other candidate. I don't even know if they're going to have debates or not. Again, this is such a short period of time. We're sort of making this up as we go. It's effectively a 2.5-week race. So you've got to do a couple of things. You get your name ID up, and then maybe you got to try and undermine, you know, the confidence in other candidates. But that's asking a lot for a 2-week race. Even in South Carolina, which is a relatively small state, it's only 5 million people with four TV markets. So it's going to be really, really hard to do. But is it fair game? Sure it is. Absolutely. The person has no experience. Person hasn't voted very often. You know, obviously not someone plugged that into politics and is only running because she's somebody else's sister. Period. Let's be candid about it. That's the only reason she's running, is that she's Lindsey's sister. If her last name was any different, we wouldn't be having the conversation. But anyway, so look, this is such a brave new world in politics. Anything can happen.
2: Really quickly, what happens to the money that Lindsey Graham raised for his reelection campaign? Does it end up? Can his daughter have access? Or his sister have access to that?
18: No. No. It has to be given to it. There's a list of places that money can go to, including charities and the parties themselves. I don't know who makes the decision. It's probably some sort of agreement on the account that somebody else makes to get that decision. But you can give it to the Republican Party. You can give it to the NRSC. You can give it to charity. That's about it.
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0: voices, what foods they remind them of. 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Do you remember what you said about Boomer?
1: Mm-hmm. No, but it's kind of, I don't know, a lobster bisque. Lobster. Like creamy but chunky.
2: Wow. Thick.
3: Creamy but
1: yeah,
3: thick.
1: Creamy but some chunks in it.
0: Like so a Boomer, biscuit. Boomer, you are a splurge food.
4: Yeah, you can't hide money with lobster.
0: Right. You smell of seafood.
3: Yeah. We've done a few splurges in our lifetime, that's for sure. Oh. I love it. Thank you, Beth.
1: Well, you're welcome.
3: I'll go with that.
5: What a compliment.
3: Pour some gravy on that thing.
5: A lobster bisque.
3: That's right.
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3: Hey, guys, better news for 85 southbound in Gaston County. All lanes now open. 85 south as you approach exit 17, Highway 321. Earlier incident had blocked the interstate here for a good amount of time this morning, but now all lanes are open. Traffic recovering, but doing so slowly. Northbound 77 also clearing at exit 3, Arrowwood Road. Two incidents on Independence. Eastbound at Eastway Drive, the left two lanes are blocked eastbound. Westbound delays begin as you make your way from Sharon Amity over to Eastway. So you may want to go with Central Avenue or Monroe Road. Monroe is your way you want to go now because on Eastway at Central, we have power lines down affecting Eastway. Go with Norland Road as an alternate. Boomer Von Cannon, WB.

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4: Your WVT forecast today, Wednesday, July 22nd. Partly sunny, chance of a late afternoon thunderstorm, 92 for today's high. Late night showers tonight, the overnight 71. And tomorrow, pretty good chance of rain and thunderstorms with a high holding at 79. Now, Lancaster 77, Kannapolis 79, Queen City 79 at WVT.
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4: 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But something must be wrong with your wife. 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
6: 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Let's rewind to the market close yesterday.
7: The major averages ending higher, helped by a recovery in chip stocks as investors get in gear for earnings reports from some of the country's biggest tech companies, including Alphabet, Tesla, and IBM. Semiconductors and memory chip makers climbed for a second day. Energy stocks rose along with the price of oil, with West Texas Intermediate crude up over $84 a barrel. Shares of 3M surged 7% after the industrial conglomerate beat earnings expectations and raised its full-year guidance. The Dow winners, Goldman Sachs, Caterpillar, and United Health Group. The Dow decliners, Microsoft, Boeing, and Salesforce. The Dow up 385 points. The Nasdaq higher by 329. S&P 500 up 66. Hillary Barsky, Fox News.
6: Everything in negative territory this morning. Dow futures down 13. Points. S&P futures down 17. NASDAQ futures down 178. We were talking about this very same thing this time yesterday, coming off a big weekend for the movie The Odyssey.
8: $264 million it opened worldwide. People left their homes ready to go see this in the theater.
6: Question is, what did you think of the movie before the movie? And by that I mean mini movie.
8: Guys, apparently there's a trailer for a spooky flick that's happening right before The Odyssey, and people are taking to the interwebs to talk about this, because obviously if you're going to see The Odyssey, it's not a horror movie. It's not a thriller movie. It's not one of those jump scare type movies. And people are talking online more about one of the trailers that shows before The Odyssey than they are The Odyssey itself in some cases.
6: Yeah, the movie is called...
8: I got it wrong in the commercial break, guys.
6: What'd you say it was?
8: I said, it's called The Second Mother.
6: Well, you're close. It's called The Other Mommy.
9: Cookie dough ice cream for lunch. What kind of mother would I be? How about scrambled eggs? And that for breakfast. That's right, I forgot. How about pasta? Your favorite. Do you want to know something silly?
10: Yes.
9: Sometimes I think about when you and I were one person. Do you remember that?
10: So I was a baby in your tummy.
9: Do you remember where you were before that?
10: No.
9: You were in my heart. go into your heart.
10: You said you wouldn't leave my room.
9: You seem lonely.
0: Cooking.
11: Bella?
0: You need a grown-up to help keep you. Somebody was in the house.
6: Okay. So that's not even half the trailer. But I watched this thing when you sent me this this note today, and I'm like, I'll check it out. Like if I'm a parent, and again, what's Odyssey rated? I don't even know. This is not like a kids movie by any stretch of the imagination, but it's not like rated R, is it? Or maybe it is rated R.
8: My guess is it's probably like the PG-13 level.
12: I don't know. I saw the trailer, and it...
8: No, I'm talking about The Odyssey.
12: Oh, The Odyssey. Yeah. Oh, yes, this movie.
8: Oh, yeah, it's that rated movie. R? Oh, The Odyssey is rated R.
6: Okay.
8: Oh, okay. So
11: probably
8: okay.
11: For, like, violence. Yeah. Or
6: okay, well, actually...
8: bad language.
6: That actually changes it a little bit, because I was thinking it wasn't an R-rated movie, but it doesn't change the fact that when you go to a movie, one type of movie, and then you get... Because I don't know. I mean, trailers now, it's like 20 minutes before the movie... Like, if the movie starts at 4:45... The movie's not really going to start until like 5:10 because there's so many trailers. And commercials.
8: The pregame show. Trailers.
12: I have a question.
8: I love them.
12: And maybe this would be great for Nicholas Orczyk, who's not back until tomorrow because he's a movie guy. But do they curate the trailers for the previews for the movie that you're watching based on what the genre is that you're watching?
6: Well, you know Steve used to work at a movie theater.
12: Steve! Oh, what do you say, Steve?
13: You just walk right over Steve?
8: What say you, Steve?
12: Oh, like if you're in a children's movie.
13: Let's wait till Nick gets back tomorrow.
12: You're not going to see like The Shining. Oh, sorry.
6: That's all I heard. When you said, let's wait till Nick comes back, I'm like, oh, here we go.
13: Steve's right there.
12: Sorry, Steve, I immediately turned my head and Nick's I was like, no, we didn't talk about me working in movie theaters yesterday or anything.
13: At this exact moment. Whoa, sit down, Steve. Nick's got this tomorrow.
12: Yeah. Don't worry. He'll be here about 10:45 tomorrow. We can get that question answered for
13: you,
12: Bernie.
13: I just wish you have to get up and walk all Nick, who's not here on this show, will have the information for us.
12: Yeah. He can talk to you about it during the Vince Coakley radio program.
8: So is it yes or no?
12: Yeah, what do you say?
13: What was the question?
12: Do they curate movie previews based on the genre that you're watching?
14: Like they come from the studio, so like whatever the studio attaches to the film is what you run as a trailer.
12: I'd imagine it's just the ratings.
8: So they probably curate them, because I know that when you go to see kids' movies, then the promos are...
12: You're not going to see like The Shining or something.
8: No.
12: Like that. Yeah, that would be terrible.
13: No. That's kind of a kids' movie.
14: Yeah, it's a very recent film to have come out.
6: This is not the same thing, but it is jarring. I mean, it really... Like, I didn't play the whole thing there. If you want to go watch the whole thing, it's called... The Other Mommy.
8: Not the second mother, guys. It's not called
13: the
8: second mother.
13: Do they ever actually have the scrambled eggs? Do they get to eat the eggs?
8: What happens? What did they have for breakfast?
13: It's a real cliffhanger.
6: But I'm thinking about that. Like, have you ever gone to see one movie and a trailer before it turned you off so badly it messed up? I'm not saying it necessarily made you leave, but it like totally jarred you to the point where you couldn't even concentrate on what you're there to see.
8: But apparently this one has, this trailer itself has such a bad jump scare in it.
12: It's
8: and
12: scary.
8: And that people are freaking out and having nightmares.
6: What the?
8: Exactly.
6: It gave me, do you remember that movie, Hand That Rocks the Cradle with Rebecca De Mornay?
8: Yes.
6: Like, that was like, did I say her name wrong?
12: I nope, not saying a word.
6: What did I say? Rebecca, is it not De Mornay?
8: I say Rebecca De Mornay.
6: De Mornay, De Mornay.
12: Sure, however you want to pronounce it, Bo. It's your show, brother.
6: It's like I said, like, Rebecca, Ray Mornay.
12: It's just like... It's arithmetic.
13: We'll just round up.
8: Guys, just so that you know, because of that movie, I think of that movie every single time I go to the gynecologist.
12: Oh, my gosh.
13: Okay, wow.
12: Well, thanks for sharing that.
13: On the news.
6: Yeah. No, I understand. I get it.
8: Yeah.
6: That movie was freaky.
8: And the doctor's like, do you enjoy walks in the rain?
13: I've been there, too.
6: I know, I have not been there, but I remember watching the movie. I know why you're saying that.
8: Thank you. I have not stopped thinking about it since. Every day.
6: Don't thank me.
12: Every day.
6: Thank Nick.
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16: Is she qualified to run for Senate?
11: Good morning, 7 o'clock. I'm Mark Garrison. Some Republicans in South Carolina not happy that Lindsey Graham's sister is going to run for his Senate seat.
16: I know I'm a hard worker. I learned that from Lindsey.
11: Hard worker, but does she vote? Does Darlene Graham actually meet the requirements to run for Senate in South Carolina? Some Republicans now say no because she violated party rules by not voting in some recent primaries.
17: Now seeing that she potentially doesn't qualify, meet her party's qualifications to appear on the ballot, voters are even more concerned.
18: Dorchester County GOP Chair C.J. Westfall says he wants the state GOP to review Darlene's eligibility, pointing to reporting from online outlet Fitz News that said voting records showed Darlene had not voted in enough recent statewide primaries to qualify. In a post on X, her spokesperson dismissed the claim, providing records of Darlene voting in runoffs and primaries. Westfall still wants a review.
17: She voted in the 2026 Republican statewide primary, and she voted in a runoff, a local election, in 2024. That's not a statewide primary.
11: So some complicated party rules coming into play there. That's Andy Weber, Queen City News. Darlene Graham has, of course, been appointed to finish out her brother's Senate term for the next few months. President Trump supports her running for the full term. Five others, however, have already filed to run for that seat in the special election next month. All right, 7:01, let's get over to the Charlotte Eye, Ear, Nose, and Throat Traffic Center. Trust your senses to scent us. Some of you are just sitting in a mess on 85 in Gaston County, right, Boomer?
19: Yes, sir. And it's developing 85 southbound right before exit 23 McAdenville. You'll see some of the delays now going back close to exit 26 Belmont Abbey. And then for eastbound, delays began near exit 19, Highway 7. That incident now beginning to clear, but boy, some heavy residual delays on I-85 each way through Gaston County this morning. Incident on Independence Eastway at Eastway, eastbound at Eastway. The left two lanes are blocked here. Go with Monroe Road as your alternate. And then just around the corner, we have utility repair affecting the intersection of Eastway Drive at Central Avenue with Norland Road and Kilbourne Drive as an alternate for this stretch of Eastway. Boomer Von Kennen, WBT Traffic.
11: WBT News Time 7:02, a little more politics in Arizona. Andy Biggs got 70% of the vote in the Republican primary, winning there, so he will try to unseat Democrat Katie Hobbs for the governor's chair in November there in Arizona. And President Trump hits the road today. He's going to Georgia.
20: His stop in Marietta is expected to highlight education, according to officials at Wheeler High School in Cobb County. He's also expected to talk about the recent launch of Trump Accounts, a federal savings and investment vehicle for children. Republican Rick Jackson, a healthcare CEO and political newcomer, is facing former Atlanta Mayor Keisha Lance Bottoms in Georgia's gubernatorial race and is expected to appear with Trump.
11: That's reporter Tanya Powers. Here in Charlotte, a cookie shop on King's Drive is embarrassed. Viral video has gone crazy online. It shows an employee at Crumble Cookies caught dyeing another worker's hair in the kitchen while another employee was busy icing cookies. Crumble closed the shop for a deep cleaning, and they've apologized. William Baker, who shot that video, tells WSOC he's done with Crumble Cookies.
21: I'm glad they took some kind of action, but it's not enough to make me want to go back there.
11: We'll have more on this at 7:35 with Bo and Beth. Chesterfield County, South Carolina, about an hour from Charlotte, two sheriff's deputies arrested. They're accused of lying to a judge in order to get a search warrant for a house. One of the officers, Larry Tucker, admits they deceived the judge by telling him that undercover cops bought drugs there.
22: The search warrant says there was a controlled drug purchase. Did that controlled buy ever happen?
23: No, sir.
22: Never?
23: Never.
22: Were you ever instructed to not tell the judge the whole truth when you brought that warrant there to be signed?
23: Yes, sir.
11: That's Officer Larry Tucker talking to Queen City News. Tucker blew the whistle on the situation, but was arrested anyway, along with his supervisor, Sergeant Mike Irvin. Money for the military. Defense Secretary Pete Hegseth yesterday on Capitol Hill asking senators for $1.5 trillion. But Democrats pushed back, asking Hegseth all about claims of victory in Iran, asking how do we say that we're winning if Iran is still firing missiles. Hegseth didn't have an answer, but the president tried to answer it late yesterday.
24: Nobody knows except the Iranians the damage that we've done to them. We have done damage that will take them 20, 25 years to recover from. So if we left tomorrow, we had a big success, but we're not leaving tomorrow.
11: Iran was hit with more missiles by the U.S. overnight, but Iran also launched missiles and drones, attacking another ship in the Strait of Hormuz. 7:05, check your forecast for this Wednesday, brought to you by Window Nation.
1: Partly to mostly cloudy for the start of this Wednesday. It will be a windy afternoon with an occasional shower, thunderstorm at a high of 92, and the rain will increase in coverage through tonight with a low of 71. And there may be heavy downpours on Thursday, and it will be cooler as well with a high of 79 with some more showers and thunderstorms moving through. And some rain will still be possible on Friday as the high temperature hits the upper 70s. I'm meteorologist Jeff Maher on Charlotte's FM News Talk, 107.9 WBT.
11: It's muggy out this morning, 78 in Rock Hill, 78 uptown at WBT.
13: 78. You know what that is? That's one removed from 79. Yeah. That's right. $79 right now. The
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11: 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We're 2.5 hours before the bell opens for another trading day on Wall Street, but the Dow futures are down 15 points and the NASDAQ futures are down 150 points right now. All right, we'll check sports, brought to you by Cardinal Environmental Solutions, and it's all about training camp.
2: My, sure is. As the Panthers players report, veterans today, rookies yesterday, as they get ready for training camp, first practice tomorrow. Coach Dave Canales on the kind of players he is looking for.
4: We want guys to be here long term that embody what we're looking for in terms of play style, character, on and off the field, guys that are great teammates. Guys that take personal accountability and responsibility for their job and are always prepared.
2: A couple of injuries heading in. Starting right tackle Taylor Moten's been diagnosed with blood clots in his lung, expected to miss the start of the regular season. And starting cornerback J.C. Horn requiring stitches from a running injury, but should be ready to return early in training camp. Miami Dolphins agree on a 3-year, $51 million contract extension with all-pro linebacker Jordan Brooks, the leading tackler in the NFL last year. Charlotte FC, after merely a 2-month break, is back at it tonight as they host Atlanta United in their MLS match coming out of World Cup Soccer. Stanley Cup champion Carolina Hurricanes are one of four teams that will have their TV games produced and distributed by the NHL this season. Baseball from last night, Padres 8, Braves 3, Manny Machado with 2 home runs. Dodgers beat the Phillies 2-1. Knights open their homestand 7-6 winners over the Norfolk Tides. Jim Zocchi, WBT Sports.
11: 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We lead local. I'm Mark Garrison, WBT News.
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25: Well, I checked out the track and I loved it. 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
2: I forgot he was on SportsCenter.
13: That's right. It was a short stint, but boy, yesterday we were talking about Ryan Clark, and during the show, it was announced that ESPN's one of their senior most NFL analysts, Ryan Clark, found out during NFL Live the day before that he was no longer employed by ESPN. And then we got the explanation that they decided to tell him during the show because it had leaked that he was going to be part of layoffs that would be officially announced yesterday.
2: Boy, that was the tip of the iceberg, it turned out. Ryan Clark was the first to be announced, but then shortly after that, a guy who's been with ESPN for 30-plus years, SportsCenter anchor way back in the day, and most recently the voice of baseball, I mean, Baseball Tonight, and the play-by-play announcer, Carl Ravitch. He's out. You go down the list here, SportsCenter anchor David Lloyd, Stefania Bell, who's an injury fantasy football analyst. Is it Tom Pelissero? Is that how you say it? Pelissero? Yep. NFL Network insider, and of course, NFL Network was acquired by ESPN last year, and so you've started to see some of the names on NFL Network, like Ian Rappaport, be folded into the ESPN, you know, family of networks, and now you're starting to see some of that consolidation come out in the form of cuts. Now, I go down the list. NFL Network analyst Charles Davis, radio host, the guy who used to, what was it, Bart Scott, in that famous interview where he said,
12: "Yeah, can't wait.
2: Can't wait." He did a show with Alan Hahn. It was called Bart and Hahn for a while in New York City, which was a really good show, I thought, as sports radio goes. Here we go. First Take contributor Cam Newton. Out of a job as part of these cuts yesterday. And
0: didn't he just get that job?
2: Not too long ago. I mean, he started doing...
13: contract extension not long ago, too.
0: Ooh.
2: But, I mean, like, Beth, I mean, it wasn't... He had not been there that long. Like, yeah. Like maybe a little over a year that he had become... I think he was doing most Fridays on ESPN with First Take and Stephen A. Smith. Because when Shannon Sharp left, they started doing people kind of each day. It's kind of like when Pat McCrory left here. You know how we did people each day of the week until we finally got you every day?
0: Yes. Thank you for that, by the way.
2: Thank you for that. But Cam Newton had been doing spot days. And now Cam... Now, this doesn't mean you won't see Cam because Cam has his podcast and Cam's out there, but you know he had a thing going with Stephen A. Smith on ESPN, and now I mean I didn't mention all of them. You won't recognize all of them because those are the main ones. I mean, there are people behind the scenes, but this is a pretty pretty rough day on the complex there at in Bristol, Connecticut.
0: So who's left? Is it going to be like one dude drinking a lot of coffee doing 24 hours of sports?
2: It's basically three people. It's Mike Greenberg, Pat McAfee, and Stephen A. That's Smith. It.
13: Yeah,
2: that's pretty much it.
13: Main ones.
0: Wow.
2: Well,
0: wow.
2: And a lot of the talk has been, yesterday was, because there have been rumblings that Pat McAfee is getting set to renegotiate, and they're talking to the tune of like $60 million. So if that's true, then, you know, a lot of speculation is they're having to, you know, rejuggle the deck chairs in order to make these salaries possible. But in the process, you're starting to lose, you know, bench talent.
0: What are we doing wrong? Like, should we just stop wearing sleeves? Like, is that what it takes to get $60 million
2: contract? Start saying bad words.
0: I know. It's so
13: strange. I think Greenberg wears sleeves.
12: He does. Yeah.
13: Greenberg wears sleeves still.
0: What a strange world we live in now. What a strange broadcasting world we live in.
13: And I know
0: now.
13: It's polarizing. It's probably 50-50, but it's like you named some of the most annoying ones are the ones that are there like decade after decade.
0: Yeah.
13: I mean, I'm sure Stephen A. Smith must have a huge following. Otherwise, they wouldn't keep him. But I just think if you watch on a regular basis, it becomes unwatchable because it's like the same cartoon character
0: every day just
13: giving random blowhard hot takes
0: and
13: that they don't even believe. They're just like creating the moment. And then move on to the next thing with no accountability.
0: Yeah. It's kind of the way everything in this world is now. It's people yelling at you with no accountability.
13: It's gotten so bad at ESPN, I actually miss Keith Olbermann at this point.
12: Yeah.
0: Oh, I forgot about Keith Olbermann.
2: Well, that's when I thought Keith Olbermann was good.
13: He was good in that role.
2: Like when he was a SportsCenter anchor with Dan Patrick, to me, that was the heyday.
13: That was the best anchor pairing.
12: You need to watch the Rich Eisen podcast he has now called This Was SportsCenter. Mm-hmm. So good.
2: You can rename it. All the people who have left.
12: Yeah, there you go.
0: Poor Cam Newton. We need to have a conversation about that because the poor guy just can't keep a job.
13: I heard he was replaced by Derek Anderson.
0: And then Sam Darnold, and then
12: Baker Mayfield.
0: And Baker Mayfield. And eventually they're going to get
13: Jimmy Clausen.
12: Bryce Young.
0: Bryce Young.
13: What if Jimmy Clausen got his job?
12: Oh my God.
13: Because he did that thing where he riffed on Jimmy Clausen for a while.
2: Well, we'll see, because somebody has to fill the time, right? But I wonder how, I mean, Cam will still do his podcast, I'm sure, but I wonder if this, you know, because a lot of these guys, when they get let go by ESPN, they try to get picked up over at Fox Sports or somewhere like that. So we'll see what happens to Cam, but not going to be at ESPN any longer.
0: There are going to be like three broadcasters left in the entire world, and then the rest are going to be probably like AI bots that yell at you.
2: Well, and that's the one other thing I would say. If you watch ESPN SportsCenter now, I feel like it's filled with people who are trying to be Dan Patrick and Keith Olbermann
12: or Stuart Scott.
6: Stuart Scott, yeah. too. And we just said off the air, but I should mention this. I think Steve said it. But Linda Cohn, who just left, you got to wonder whether she had the thought to retire when she did, or they gave her a tip to say maybe you should go because Probably. She just retired and she avoided, you know, hopefully I would have been upset if they would have let her go, but I would have understood it because you don't see her that much, or you didn't see her that much. But anyway, ESPN, big cuts yesterday, not just Ryan Clark, but also all the way down to Cam Newton. Traffic check right now from the Charlotte Eye, Ear, Nose, and Throat Traffic Center. Trust your senses to Senta. Back to Boomer Von Cannon.
19: You know, Bo, no, Keith, the show, the midday show with McAfee,
6: yeah.
19: The guys who work on the set with him, they're his employees. He pays them out of mm-hmm. his pocket. Mm-hmm. They're not ESPN
12: That's
19: employees.
12: That's where that 60 goes to.
0: Oh.
19: Yeah.
0: Oh.
12: So some of that goes to his staff.
0: Yeah.
6: But it all goes back to they answer to him, not to ESPN.
19: Yes, sir.
6: Mm-hmm. You know, that's kind of the model now.
19: That's the way it's going. Yes, sir. It sure is.
6: We wow. all answer to Boomer, not
19: no,
6: to Mike Schaefer.
19: No, you don't.
6: Not to Mike Schaefer.
19: That's why I waved at you this morning. Hey, Bo!
0: You just want to make sure Bo was here.
19: Affirming.
0: Locking in.
19: What's going on, Bo? Oh, guys. 85 Northbound. Hey, thanks to Bill McGinty with Gastonia Police. Thanks for the info, Bill. 85 Northbound is real slow today. Earlier incidents have basically cleared, but still seeing the backups on Northbound. Down 85 at exit 22 Lowell. Have utility work underway on Eastway Drive at Central. You want to avoid this intersection this morning. Go with Norland Road and Kilbourne Drive as an alternate. Boomer Von Cannon, WBT Traffic.
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19: Your WVT forecast today, Wednesday, hump day, July 22nd, partly sunny, chance of a late afternoon shower and thunderstorm. Today's high 92. Tonight, couple of late night showers, the overnight 71. And tomorrow, rain likely, maybe some thunderstorms and heavy rain at times tomorrow with a high. Ooh, how about this? 79 for the high tomorrow. Right now, Lancaster, 77. Kannapolis, K-Town, 79. 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
18: Hey, don't you do what y'all doing. 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I love you guys. Y'all brighten my morning every single morning.
6: Wow, you just brightened ours.
0: Yeah, you did. 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
0: Guys, have y'all been to McCoy's?
2: I have now, as of yesterday.
13: I've been there one time, I said into my microphone. I didn't turn my mic on. Yeah. My fault.
0: Bo and I went there for lunch yesterday. We met the owner, Ryan Register. He came over to our table. I got there super.
13: Is his nickname Cash? I mean, I would be like, Ryan Cash Register.
2: Cash Register.
13: How cool would that be?
0: That's actually such a good idea. So Bo and I get there. We were waiting. We had lunch with our former engineer here, and we were waiting on him. So Bo and I are sitting there, and you guys would have laughed at us because we were sitting on the same side of the booth waiting for Ron to arrive.
6: Because, you know, Ron needed more room.
0: He needs space to man spread.
13: What does that mean?
0: That's right. Needed space to man spread.
6: Well, and so...
13: But Bo doesn't?
6: No. I'm just going to leave that one right there. But McCoy's, it was great. He brought out, like, he was talking about how it's a family affair there, and he, you know, he's been working here for a long time, and Ryan came out and he said, have you had this, and you had that, and this and that, and then he brought samples of all of it.
0: Yeah, he told us how long he smokes the pot roast and the barbecue and the homemade macaroni
13: and
0: cheese.
13: You're reading a page of a book. Smokes the pot.
12: Yeah, smokes the pot. Is right.
0: Oh, smokes the pot roast. It's like a 10-hour pot roast deal. Homemade collard greens, and he uses his grandma's recipe. So he brought us little samples, which I proceeded to spill the collard greens by accident onto the table, but I ate the rest of them. Well, they were so yummy.
6: Just makes it look like, you know.
0: I had a good meal.
6: Exactly.
0: My husband always says when I finish a meal, he can tell where I sat, but he's like, you must eat like a squirrel or something. Like I just sling things everywhere. But the macaroni and cheese, guys, amazing. The pot roast was really delightful. I had they had this stuffed bell pepper soup. Do y'all like stuffed bell peppers? Do y'all like stuffed bell peppers?
13: No.
0: I love them.
12: Like ground beef and onions.
0: Yeah, and
12: onions.
0: Rice. And, oh, yeah, I love that's stuffed good. Bell peppers. Yeah. And they had a stuffed bell pepper soup, and it was delightfully yummy. Mm.
6: So I have to tell you that, what time we meet him over there? It was
0: 11:30. So you and I got there. I got there at like 5 after 11. I was early, but I always have a book with me. So I was just sitting there in the.
6: I did not bring a book with me, but I actually ran an errand in between that, and it was inspired by you. You don't know this. I didn't tell you this, but you know, every once in a while, something will happen. And in this case, it was Beth, but you know, when you see that somebody has something and you're like, I didn't even know they made that. Now I'm intrigued. I've got to have this. And
0: was it my pistachios?
6: No. Ever since I saw you with it the other day, I thought, okay, I got to try that. And then it became the type of this is how I am with things like this. You told me that you got it at Walmart. And I thought, okay, well, I'll hit the Walmart on the way home. Didn't have it there. I went to another Walmart. I went to like 4 Walmarts.
0: Is it my yogurt?
6: And 2 Target. Like this is, I get obsessed when it's something like this that I got to try. And so I want to go, I didn't want to drink yours. That would have been kind of weird.
0: It was my bubbly.
6: So look at this.
0: My bubbly, you found it.
6: I've got my backup drink today. And I've been trying really hard with the to kind of wean myself off the diet sodas. I'm trying really hard, like not to stop cold turkey because that's never going to happen, but to reduce the number each day. And I've been trying to do it with sparkling water for the last year or so. And I don't know. Sparkling water is funny because, like, to me, most sparkling waters, like when it says it has a hint of something, like it's a hint way back in the back of the, like it doesn't work for me. It makes me feel like I'm just drinking straight up sparkling water, which has no taste to it, which is why I don't like regular water in the first place. I got to have something in that water, right? Like the Powerade or the Gatorade. But I started, there are a few of these sparkling waters that I finally found that have enough of a flavor to it that I enjoy drinking it. And so one of them is the LaCroix grapefruit version. I like that.
0: Oh, I do.
6: That's good.
0: Yeah,
6: it's called something else, which I'm not going to try to pronounce, like a pample something.
0: Pamplemousse.
6: Is that it?
0: Is that what it is?
6: I would have gotten that
0: pamplemousse.
6: Okay, I would have said it right then.
0: Yeah.
6: Okay. Uh-huh. But so Beth is the other day, she's just kind of just sitting there just casually drinking her bubbly melted ice pop sparkling water.
12: A lot.
6: It's like a bomb pop when you were a kid.
0: The little rocket pops.
12: Yeah.
6: Melted. And that's the flavor of this. And I'm going, ooh. I'm intrigued.
0: Have you tasted it yet?
6: Yes. And I really like it.
0: Oh, okay.
6: Like, I'm going to go buy more after the show today.
0: I'm so proud of you. So this was when we were going, I was drinking that when I was walking in for us to do the Unspun episode. I had a can of it.
6: And remember what I said? I said, what is that?
0: And I forgot that I told you what I got it. Because I also got my pistachios at Walmart, too.
6: I said I've never seen that flavor before. I'm assuming it's probably like a limited edition summer flavor.
0: It's the summer flavor,
6: so
0: yes.
6: I'm going to have to go buy it up from the section when I leave here today.
0: It does
12: Bo
0: taste.
12: Bo always starts to like the flavors that are never here for very long.
0: It's never the ones that are here, year round. He gets the, every it's time. Only going to be here for the month of July.
13: Yeah. And for the rest of Charlotte, it's not even here for July because he'll buy the rest
6: I'm
13: going
6: to go buy it all after the show today.
0: But it tastes like the red, white, and blue rocket pops that used to get from the ice cream truck
1: as
0: a
1: kid. Kind of thick though and gooey?
6: No, sparkling water, but the key is that it has enough of a flavor to it that it doesn't seem like you're drinking straight up water, because I don't know how they get away with some of these ones where they say it's got the essence of oranges and raspberry, and like I don't taste any of that. And this one's legit. So melted ice pop by way of Beth Troutman. Thank you.
0: Well, I'm so excited that I'm getting you hydrated.
6: Now no one else go buy this because I want it all. 728 on 107.9 WBT. Back to the News Center on your Wednesday morning. Here's Mark Garrison.
4: Something to think about as you're driving in traffic this morning. New controversy over those license plate readers. They're known as Flock cameras. That's the name of the company that makes them. We've got hundreds of them at intersections all across the area. Every time you drive past one, it snaps a picture of your license plate in your car and builds a database on where your car travels. Now, some lawyers say that is an invasion of privacy.
5: We're Americans. We don't subject ourselves to that type of government surveillance.
4: That's Wilmington attorney Mark Williams, who wants to see the cameras banned. But York County Sheriff Tony Breeden got on social media yesterday to say the cameras are essential. They're only used to find stolen cars, he says, and catch criminals.
11: Flocks are real-time cameras that we use when we have a crime that has just occurred.
4: Sheriff Breeden says the cameras help solve 200 250 cases last year in York County. He insists they do not track the movement of average citizens.
11: We do not have anybody that sits and watch real-time activity of where people are traveling and how people are traveling. It doesn't affect citizens going about their day-to-day business.
4: Well, the city of Charlotte has dozens of the cameras, and the state is now planning to put them on many roads all across the state, even some back roads out in the country. For an 11th straight night, the U.S. attacked Iran with a barrage of missiles. President Trump says there's going to be new attacks on Iran's nuclear facilities.
1: If I thought they could do something about it, I would never say that. But we'll be hitting that area pretty soon, and very heavily.
4: But one trouble spot still, the Strait of Hormuz. Iran still controls it. It means oil tankers not getting through. Secretary of State Rubio this morning said the U.S. has got to get control of the strait.
7: If we create a precedent in the Middle East where a nation state can decide that they are going to control an international waterway, charge a toll, and if you don't pay them, blow up your ships, we have created a very dangerous precedent which will repeat itself in other parts of the world, including in this region.
4: And with the strait basically shut down, you know it means oil prices keep going up. At the pump in Charlotte this morning, we're getting closer to $4 a gallon. We're back to $3.91 now in Mecklenburg County. That's up almost 30 cents a gallon in the last week. The latest on that stomach bug that's caused by bad lettuce from Mexico.
8: The good news about cyclosporiasis comes from Health and Human Services Secretary Robert F. Kennedy Jr.
9: We do have the outbreak under control.
8: The bad news for Taco Bell is that at least four lawsuits have been filed by people who say they caught the brutal stomach bug after eating at the fast food restaurant. Up the supply chain, says Kennedy.
9: We and the companies that are involved have implemented a recall.
8: The CDC is investigating nearly 7,000 confirmed or suspected cases of cyclosporiasis.
4: Reporter Jim Ryan here in Mecklenburg County. We've had 29 cases of cyclosporiasis, four of them bad enough that people ended up in the hospital. 7:32, head to the Charlotte Eye, Ear, Nose, and Throat Traffic Center. Trust your senses to Santa. Boomer's been keeping his eye on a mess in Gaston County, but light at the end of the tunnel, so to speak.
19: Yes, sir. They've moved most of these vehicles now off the interstate. All the vehicles have been moved from the travel lanes now, Mark, and now residual delays, or rather substantial delays, continue north and southbound between Highway 321, Exit 17, on up to Exit 23 in McAdenville. It's going to take a little extra time to reach your destination on I-85 in Gaston County. But again, travel lanes now have reopened. Congestion northbound 77, very heavy traffic from Exit 88 Gold Hill Road on to Exit 90 Carowinds Boulevard. Have utility work affecting Eastway Drive, the intersection of Eastway at Central Avenue. For this, go with Norland Road as your alternate. Boomer Von Cannon, WBT Traffic.
4: 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Training camp. We got a couple of players who can't practice.
2: Not right now. Panthers starting right tackle Taylor Moten's been diagnosed with blood clots in his lung. They actually knew that a couple weeks ago, but now talking about that, is expected to miss the start of the regular season. Starting cornerback J.C. Horn required stitches from a running injury, but should be able to return early in this training camp as veteran players report today. Rookies reported yesterday, and the first practice is set for tomorrow morning. Miami Dolphins agreed to a 3-year, $51 million contract extension with the NFL's leading tackler from last season, all-pro linebacker Jordan Brooks. Charlotte FC returns to action out of World Cup action as they host Atlanta United in the first MLS match in 2 months. Coach Dean Smith on how they've tried to stay up to speed during the extended break.
15: We had a practice game last week against Austin. We've had one the week before amongst ourselves. We've been training pretty much on a regular schedule for the last month, so I think they'll be all right.
2: A new way for you to watch, or as some would say, consume. The Carolina Hurricanes are one of four teams that will have their TV games produced and distributed by the NHL this season. Major League Baseball began doing that 3 years ago, and now do that for 15 teams in the majors. Padres over the Braves 8-3 last night. Manny Machado with two home runs. It was the Dodgers 2, Phillies 1, and the Knights win 7-6 over Norfolk. Jim Zocchi, WBT Sports.
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14: The weather pattern's about to get wetter as we head from tonight into Thursday. In the meantime, partly to mostly cloudy starting off this Wednesday. A windy afternoon with a few showers and storms as the high hits 92. And the rain will increase in coverage tonight with a low falling to 71. It's going to be a wet and cooler Thursday with showers and thunderstorms. There may be heavy downpours with a high of 79. And more rain on Friday with a high in the upper 70s. I'm meteorologist Jeff Maher on Charlotte's FM News Talk 107.9 WBT.
4: 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I'm Mark Garrison, WBT News.
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4: What kind of music is that?
2: Well, Mark... Sometimes you gotta get the Queen of Soul to help you out, say something on the air. So many people
25: loving the way that I do.
2: Loving the way that I'm trying to make that move to sparkling water.
0: They're proud of you.
2: I mean, I got it right now. Jaron said, likewise, I'm proud of Bo. I broke my soda habit 13 years ago now. So it is possible.
4: There you go.
2: So, yeah, we'll get back to some of this, but look, we go from sparkling water to cookies, Mark Master Garrison.
4: Cookie. Yeah.
2: This is a story that
6: There's video to go along with it, and this has been the talk of the Midtown area of Charlotte.
4: I'm telling you, this is a story that will make you...
12: Oh, man, yuck.
4: Yeah, absolutely. Fellow by the name of William Baker shot video that has gone viral, as you said, because of what he saw at Crumble Cookies on Queens, on King's Drive, rather. He couldn't believe it.
13: How many times have I eaten cookies that might not have been sanitized?
4: That was the question he came away with, because what he videoed was basically a cookie shop that was a beauty parlor. He saw one worker in the kitchen dyeing the hair of another employee. It was happening at one of the prep tables where another worker was standing there watching, icing the cookies. So picture this. You got a table, one person icing cookies. One woman is sitting in a chair while another woman is putting dye in her hair. Yeah, in a kitchen. Experts say that's dangerous.
13: Hair dye is a toxic chemical, and that can lead to cross-contamination.
4: You think? That's Rhonda Stewart. She teaches food safety at Johnson & Wales. She talked to Channel 9. She was horrified at the video as well.
6: Well, look, I go to Crumble.
0: Love Crumble.
6: Every once in a while, there's one in my area. And, you know, you go in and they have all of the week's examples. It's there on the counter, so you can see the cookies. And then you can see back there where they're making the cookies and doing their thing. And so it's, you know, it's part of the whole thing with Crumble is you see how the cookies get made, right? You see it happen in front of you.
4: And the hair gets dyed.
6: So this is a bit disconcerting here. And I know a lot of our listeners probably go there a good bit.
0: I just can't. I have so many questions.
4: Blame them on them.
0: I have so many questions about this. The woman dyeing the other woman's hair, was she also an employee, or did like the lady call her hairdresser and say, hey, can you come by Crumble? I'll pay you in cookies.
4: Well, from what we understand, they were all employees, but that is a good question. I mean, Crumble was just thoroughly embarrassed by this.
0: Oh, sure.
4: They shut the store down for what they said would be a deep cleaning by professionals. And they threw out all of the cookie dough that had been made during the little hairy escapade. We're not sure if the workers keep their jobs. They're not saying that at this point, but they opened again late yesterday, supposedly cleaner and with all the hair dye gone.
0: I'm just thinking, who makes that decision? Like, I think I'll go to work today
4: and dye my hair
0: and have another employee do it for me. It just raises so many questions in my head. Guys, I have some Clairol in my bag. Will one of you guys take care of my roots for me?
4: I mean,
18: we should open a barber shop here.
4: At least they weren't cutting hair, which meant the hair would have been flying everywhere.
0: No, but even that, with the chemicals, if you've ever had your hair highlighted, I mean, so much hair comes out in that process because you're putting chemicals on your hair. It's like chunks of, maybe I've been doing it wrong, but chunks of hair come out.
18: You should go to Crumble.
0: I know that. Oh, it just makes me. And then I'm thinking about the gloves. Like, did she use the hair dye gloves to then handle the cookies?
4: That's a really good question. I mean, the level of stupidity here, though, is mind-boggling. I mean, let's face it. I mean, you get a little bit of training. You know you're not supposed to dye your hair in a commercial kitchen. I just...
0: Or at work in general.
4: Well, we could do it here, I guess, right?
0: Yeah, but it'd be weird. I would think that somebody would fire me were I taking the time to dye my hair while I'm supposed to be working. Were they using... Here's another question. Were they using the dye that they used to put in the icing as hair dye?
18: No, don't say it.
6: But see, I'm as we talk about this, I'm watching the video.
4: Yeah,
6: and they are not. I mean, it is. It's not like they're trying to conceal what's going on at all.
4: It's wide open.
18: This was a customer that videoed it.
0: Yeah,
4: a guy named William Baker, and
18: what a great name.
4: He was glad to hear that they had a deep cleaning, but still,
13: I'm glad they took some kind of action. But it's not enough to make me want to go back there.
4: Yeah, I'm with you there, brother. Now, you may be wondering, the county does not inspect Crumble Cookies because it is considered a manufacturing facility because they make cookies. So the Department of Agriculture inspects them. We don't have their current score because you can't look it up online with the Department of Ag. However, the Department of Ag spokesman says they're going to go do another inspection real soon.
18: You should.
4: That's the one on Kings Drive.
19: That's how the cookie crumbles.
4: Yep. I was waiting for that one.
6: I know. It's the crumble in Midtown. So.
1: Oh, man. Yuck.
4: So, I mean, go in there and say, hey, can I get some cookies and a new hairstyle?
0: Or just, like, go in there and say, hey, your hair looks great.
6: Or this cookie's great. How did it get to be this color?
4: I got a red hair here.
6: All right. Well, thank you, Mark.
4: Yes, sir.
6: 744 on WBT from the Charlotte Eye, Ear, Nose, and Throat Traffic Center. Trust your senses to Senta. Back to Boomer Von Cannon.
19: All right. Thank you, Bo. Incident 85 northbound near exit 23 McAdenville. Some onlooker delays here. Still heavy traffic northbound in Gaston County, making your way northbound toward exit 23. Incident on I-77 northbound. This is right at the state line near exit 90 Carroll Winds Boulevard. We have an issue now. Move to the right shoulder. Travel lanes are open just a bit slow and congested. Making your way northbound 77. Utility repairs underway at the intersection of Eastway Drive at Central Avenue. And for this stretch of Eastway Drive, go with Norland Road and Kilbourne Drive as an alternate. Boomer Von Cannon, WBT traffic.
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2: Your WVT forecast today, Wednesday, July 22nd. Partly sunny with some late afternoon showers moving in. Today's high up to 92. Tonight, late night showers, 71. And tomorrow, big change in the weather. Quite a bit of rain, maybe heavy at times tomorrow, and much cooler. Tomorrow's high holding at 79. Right now, Davidson, 79. Monroe, 79. Queen City, 79 at WVT.
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14: I have a radical idea. The door swings both ways. We could reverse the particle flow through the gate.

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2: 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We know each other. He's a friend from work.
3: That's right. Our friend in the afternoon drive on WBT, 3 till 6, the Brett Winterbull Show, and he is here right now. Good morning.
4: Good morning. It's great to be with you.
3: Always good to hear your voice. And
4: thank you.
3: I got to, you know, I think we touched on this a bit last week, but it keeps gaining new layers here. This Lindsey Graham, the shocking passing of Lindsey Graham a few weeks ago, and that has turned South Carolina politics upside down. But now this new bit of information, which of course Sean Hannity had an interview with Darlene Graham a couple of nights ago, where she announced, "I am getting in the actual general election race here." And I was talking to Mick Mulvaney, Beth and I were yesterday about, okay, if you're one of the other candidates now, obviously everyone's been very respectful, and this is a tough time for the Graham family. Understandably, we haven't even had the funerals yet, and yet this election gets thrown into the forefront. But if you're running against Darlene Graham now, and she has put herself in the middle of this general election mix, and this is for a 6-year seat, and this is one of the these seats don't come along very often, especially in South Carolina. So if you're one of the other candidates, how do you treat Darlene Graham now being in the mix here? I'm curious your thoughts on how this is again escalated to another level in just the last few days.
4: Yeah. Well, look, when you look at the way they've put this thing together, they've nationalized this race. And so whether you've got other people that are coming in and trying to be a part of this sort of thing, it's going to be a really hard lift with Hannity, with the White House, with the Graham family and all that sort of stuff. That's a big ask. And you're going to have to probably run as a somebody who's kind of an insurgent person. But again, a lot of the folks that are going to be running, they've been burning their money from before the death of Lindsey Graham. So I don't see how you can cement it, but everything is possible in the world. Who knows?
5: Do you think that in this campaign, I mean, they have such a short amount of time to campaign before August the 11th. And if one person doesn't get 50% of the vote, then they're going to have a runoff on August 25th. So we're still talking about a really short campaign time frame. And we're also probably talking about a really, really low voter turnout, because some people don't even know the special election is happening, this flash election, and then maybe won't know that the runoff is happening if one happens.
4: Right. And when you look at what's going on, the war chests are going to be depleted, and you don't want to deplete the stuff during what would basically, let's just be honest about this, scrimmaging. OK, we're scrimmaging at this stage. Then they're going to pick it and it's going to go. But you don't want to burn all that money, because this is going to be a hard fought fight. And so, good luck to anybody who's trying to get that stuff done.
3: Yeah, I think about Ralph Norman in particular. And here's Ralph Norman, who I'm sure has always had eyes on being a U.S. senator at some point. I mean, you look at the trajectory of his career, and all of a sudden, out of nowhere, this race happens upon you, and then President Trump endorses the sister of Lindsey Graham, and she has no real experience, and he has all kinds of experience, and you've got to make a snap judgment right there. Okay, are you in or are you out? And I think about him especially, because it's got to be just a moment where you're like, wow, how things can change in a week.
4: Mm-hmm. So she might, she might run and just do one term. She's a little older, right? And who knows what comes that way? So that's one of the things that could possibly happen as well.
5: One thing that would be fascinating is to see a debate, right? To see a debate with some of these candidates. And I would imagine, because Lindsey Graham was such a supporter of the war in Iran, how that conversation would go, with his sister, who doesn't necessarily have the same kind of international diplomacy experience that Lindsey had.
3: And see, that's what I'm I'm getting at right there is if you're a Ralph Norman, you know, you're in that debate. You have to strike that line between being respectful of the Graham family of President Trump, but also like these things don't come along very often. You got to get in while you can get in. So
4: Or you go in there and just bulldoze it, man. Just go for it. Just do everything you possibly can to get your how you're going to win. Hard to know.
3: All right, so the Brett Winterville Show this afternoon on WBT. What is coming up?
4: All right, in the spirit of the time, for Bo and Beth, I give you some haikus.
5: Oh, I love a good haiku.
4: I love a low haiku.
5: Hey, you love a low-ku?
3: Haiku? I do.
4: Indeed. Midterm meltdowns. Hits. My brain packs bags, walks away. It left no study guide. Coffee is my friend. Notes look like ancient ruins now. I pretend they help. And then the all-time best of all time, even better than driving the cart down the new our place, is this. Study plan is set. Step one, panic. Step two, snack. Step three, accept defeat. How about that? Enjoy your day. It's a pleasure.
5: I did not know that I needed a haiku on this Wednesday, but here we are.
0: That was a haiku.
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7: Will a Fort Mill factory be forced to move? Good morning. Just before 8, I'm Mark Garrison with a new development this hour in the controversy over Silfab Solar. That's a company that makes solar panels in Fort Mill. A judge now says Silfab should not have opened in an office park near a school because it violates zoning.
8: So the permits are legally void, according to this ruling. So now we're going to, absolutely petition the county council to revoke the permit.
7: Scott Jensen, one of many residents who wants Silfab to move. The company has already had two chemical spills since opening.
8: They've already proven to be untrustworthy. I don't want there to be a chemical spill, an ecological disaster in this area.
7: But Silfab thumbing its nose at the judge, saying it's not going anywhere because the York County Council allowed them to open. Well, now one council member, Debbie Cloninger, is thinking Silfab does need to go.
9: All the chemicals need to be removed for the sake of the children and the community.
7: Silfab says they will appeal the judge's decision that they should not be located where they are. And some good news this morning. The sound of Fury 325 cranking up again at Carowinds. That's their big coaster. It is running again after inspectors shut it down a few days ago because of a problem with the foundation. But it's been fixed. State inspectors say it's good to go. It is the second time that Fury's had to close because of cracks or issues with the support beams. Well, I wrote it once, Boomer, and once was enough.
10: Mark's done.
7: That's right. One and done. Thank you very much.
10: Yeehaw! Ride 'em, cowboy.
7: Boomer's in the Charlotte Eye, Ear, Nose, and Throat Traffic Center. Trust your senses to scent us. So things getting a little better on 85. Huh?
10: Yes, sir. In Gaston County, that's been a mess throughout.
7: I'm telling you.
10: There, every 85 north and southbound really congested between exit 19, Highway 7, on up to exit 23, McAdamville. That's now residual delays. Travel lanes have reopened. Have it, isn't it? Southbound 85 now reported to coming in near exit 27, Belmont. Northbound 77, incident just moved to the right shoulder near exit 90, Carowinds Boulevard. Incident in Valentine on Brixham Hill Avenue at Conlon Circle. And East Charlotte utility repair underway at the intersection of Eastway Drive at Central Avenue. Now for Eastway, may want to go with Norland Road as an alternate. And to the north, hit and run incident, University City Boulevard at I-485. Boomer Von Kennen, WBT Traffic.
7: WBT News Time, exactly 8 o'clock from the war zone this morning. The U.S. launching more missiles into Iran.
11: Another night of heavy U.S. strikes hammered Iran, this time the target list expanding. Reports indicate deeper strikes into Iranian territory as the United States works to secure the Strait of Hormuz.
7: As reporter Trey Yanks, but Iran busy launching missiles and drones as well. They hit a ship in the Strait of Hormuz and then fired at American military facilities in Bahrain and Kuwait. And the war continues driving up gas prices. If you're at the pump this morning in Charlotte, get ready. $3.91 a gallon, the average. That's up almost 30 cents a gallon in the past week. More money for the military. Defense Secretary Pete Hegseth on Capitol Hill yesterday, asking senators for a lot of money.
12: $1.5 trillion is what the Pentagon wants. Secretary Hegseth said the need was dropped in his lap.
13: Because of the gross negligence and neglect of the Biden administration.
12: Republican Senator John Kennedy focused on eliminating Iran's nuclear threat.
14: Do we have the ability to destroy whatever is underneath Pickaxe Mountain?
12: Hegseth wasn't definitive, but said,
13: if anybody in the world can reach anything on this God's green earth, it's the United States military.
12: Hegseth said the U.S. has spent $37 billion and counting on the war.
7: As reporter Grinnell Scott, now President Trump insisted again yesterday that Iran's military has been crippled even though they keep firing missiles.
15: Nobody knows except the Iranians the damage that we've done to them. We have done damage that will take them 20, 25 years to recover from. So if we left tomorrow, we had a big success, but we're not leaving tomorrow.
7: Iran hit another ship in the Strait of Hormuz overnight. Here in Charlotte, turning a YMCA into a church has become a controversy. A lot of people not happy that Moments of Hope Church will buy the Y in Ballantyne and turn it into a worship center. But yesterday, the YMCA issued a statement defending the sale, basically saying $42 million, they couldn't turn it down. They need the money.
16: Now, the board of directors say that they had to, quote, look beyond one location and consider what would best position the YMCA to serve communities across our entire region. Now, the board adds that responsibility guided this difficult decision and that this moment meant, quote, looking beyond the present to ensure the YMCA remains strong enough to serve future generations.
7: As Channel 3's Darian Henderson, now the Morrison Y is still open. It won't close until next summer when the sale is finalized. President Trump on the road today, a little politicking in Georgia. He'll campaign for the Republican who's running for governor there. Now it's time to check your forecast on this Wednesday, brought to you by Window Nation.
17: Partly to mostly cloudy for the start of this Wednesday. It will be a windy afternoon with an occasional shower, thunderstorm at a high of 92. And the rain will increase in coverage through tonight with a low of 71. And there may be heavy downpours on Thursday. And it will be cooler as well with a high of 79 with some more showers and thunderstorms moving through. And some rain will still be possible on Friday as the high temperature hits the upper 70s. I'm meteorologist Jeff Marr on Charlotte's FM News Talk 107.9 WBT.
7: We only got down to 77 this morning. It is 78 at the moment in Gastonia, 78 uptown at WBT.
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7: 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The Dow futures right now down 100 points. The Nasdaq futures down nearly 250 points. 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
3: Ready for some football.
7: Yeah.
3: Talk about practice, though, Mark. Talk about practice. Panthers report today. The veterans do. Rookies already there. First day of school. First practice tomorrow morning at Bank of America Stadium. Other news, though, injury-related. Panthers starting right tackle Taylor Moten diagnosed with blood clots in his lung, expected to miss the start of the regular season. Starting cornerback J.C. Horn requiring stitches from a running injury should return early in this training camp. Meanwhile, wide receiver Jalen Coker, armed with a new contract extension, said earlier this summer he's looking to put together a complete healthy season.
18: Yeah, I mean, I think that's kind of what I've been trying to do these past 2 years, just continue to stay available. You know, it's a lot of extra treatment, a lot of, you know, mechanics, a lot of smaller things like that I just try to continue to continue get better at.
3: Also getting a contract extension, Miami Dolphins star linebacker All-Pro Jordan Brooks, who led the NFL in tackles last year, 3 years, $51 million extension. Charlotte FC, after a two-month break in the MLS, at home tonight to take on Atlanta United. Padres over the Braves, 8-3, a pair of home runs by Manny Machado. Fernando Tatis had the longest home run of the season in the majors, 474 feet. Dodgers over the Phillies, 2-1. Cubs 11, Tigers 2, and the Knights open their homestand as a 7-6 winner over the Norfolk Tides. Jim Zocchi, WBT Sports.
7: 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At WBT, we lead local. I'm Mark Garrison, WBT News.
19: Morning, Bo and Beth, Ghostline South here. We just wanted to thank you and your listeners and, of course, the others for having us. We thought you might enjoy this.

0: 808 on WBT. Thought it'd be fitting today since you actually woke up with a little Ghost Line South.
1: I did. I woke up with a little From None.
0: Oh, that was Creed. And this, of course, is the shout out that the band gave to us.
1: And singing our theme song for us.
0: So it is that kind of day here in the Ty Boyd studio, Wednesday, July 22nd. And so I do want to make mention, we're just hours away from the vets showing up, Bank of America Stadium, and this officially begins training camp. The first practice will be tomorrow. But today is the day when, in years past, if you were in Spartanburg, this is like when all the kids show up to camp.
1: With their fluffy bedroom shoes and their pillows and their like fridges.
2: Some of those items are correct, yes.
0: And then on the hockey front, and I was going to ask Zoki, so I saw this yesterday, the Carolina Hurricanes are going to launch their own sports network for 2026. Now, we saw the Atlanta Braves launch their own network at the beginning of this past season. They call it Braves Vision now. And I just it just so happens that every once in a while, Gray Media will have a Braves game on their channels.
2: I watched it last night.
0: On Channel 3.
2: And the Braves were horrible last night.
1: Oh.
2: 8-3.
0: So the Braves were on WBTV, and as part of this agreement, they have spot games across the season. But that game that was on Channel 3 and all the Gray Media stations in the Southeast, it's the Braves Vision produced game. So this is the Braves in house. And I know it's not like watching Skip and Pete and Ernie on WTBS growing up, but for a lot of Braves, it's like kind of like a throwback where the Braves actually control the Braves broadcast. And now the Hurricanes are doing this, but this is not the team itself producing the broadcast. It's the NHL producing the broadcasts, and they have, I guess, you know, that changes how the Hurricanes interact with that. But it's not going to be on Bally Sports or FanDuel or Fox Sports South like it was back in the days. This is going in somewhat a similar route that the Braves will be for the Carolina Hurricanes.
2: Yeah, the actual, in this case, NHL, the league is distributing and producing the broadcast because of what you said. This is in reaction to the FanDuel sponsorship, and prior to that, Bally sponsoring it, that they're doing it in a different way because those companies were losing money on it. And so I guess by accumulating multiple teams, they're able to, you know, make a go of it within the league, and the league obviously has a ton of money. So there are four teams at this moment, whereas Major League Baseball, they're up to 15. So basically half of the major leagues is in on that right now. And I think there, too, it gets back into cost-cutting and streamlining personnel as far as how many people it takes to put together a broadcast. They can share resources with these different teams, even though it's specific broadcaster to those teams. There's a lot of production value and distribution that can be done together where you bundle and save, right, to make it cheaper for them to be able to put that out there.
1: Well, the FCC has now, they're changing the number of like networks and places that companies can own broadcast television stations. So I would imagine that this kind of plays into that because now they're not impacted as much by how much they might own.
0: It's an interesting business model because, I mean, look, if you're the Hurricanes right now, there's never been a better time to jump on that bandwagon, right? You won the whole thing, and the league is there are a lot of Hurricanes fans, not just in the Raleigh area. So part of the knock on FanDuel and part of the knock on the regional sports channel days was it got harder and harder, and Hornets fans know this too, to be able to stream the games. And so by taking these games, quote unquote, in house, you know, they make it easier between point A and point B. And I got to imagine that the interest of the Hurricanes outside of the Triangle area is probably as high as it's ever been. So this is a great time to be doing this.
2: Yeah, it makes sense for them. And again, the other ones that are in there are probably just doing it from a business standpoint, more or less. But for the Hurricanes, optimum time. I don't know what the cost is. I know for the Braves, I think it was like about $100 to watch the Braves for the season. Probably broken by month basis. But that's, I don't imagine that'd be much different for the Hurricanes.
1: I just had an idea. We should call them, just whoever it is. Just call the Hurricanes. We'll just call them. I'm sure they're in the director.
2: Call Rod Brindamore.
1: Just call them. But we should do a pregame for the Hurricanes the way that the guys do the basketball, the Shaqs and the Charles Barkleys of the world. We should do that for hockey.
0: Oh, the Inside the NBA.
1: That's the one.
2: So we do the same show, just minus the expertise of knowing
1: exactly
2: what we're talking about.
1: It would just be fun.
0: We'll just randomly show up before hockey games.
1: Yeah, we'll just learn about hockey whilst we talk.
2: Hello, Beth. What is new with the hockey today?
1: Well, they have a stick and a puck, Jim. Back to you. But it'd be a fun.
2: And we could crank the siren thingy, sound the siren.
1: Yep, yep. We could do the whole thing.
2: I'm sure they would love to have us do that.
0: Well, I mean,
3: jerk the steel.
0: That's right,
2: jerk and steel.
3: Jerk the steel.
1: You gotta make it. You gotta make
2: bunch
1: hockey,
2: of jerk and steals.
1: You gotta make hockey accessible to everybody.
0: Hello, hockey. This is Beth.
2: I'd like to speak with hockey, please.
1: I'd like to speak with hockey.
2: I'll wait.
1: I have an idea.
0: I thought you were gonna say we're gonna take Good Morning BT direct to consumer.
1: Well, we could do that too.
0: Just stream the whole show, and we'll just orchestrate the deal ourselves. I don't think Radio 1 would like that, but I'm just thinking out loud.
1: It'd take them a while to figure it out, though. So we could totally.
2: I know pretty close to a fact that Dan Rakowski would let us do it for the Charlotte Knights if we wanted to do a pregame for the Charlotte Knights.
1: Oh, guys, how much fun!
2: We could do it right here in town.
1: We could do it instead of going to Raleigh. Yeah, that's probably easier. Better.
2: And we know their names as opposed to, hey, baseball.
0: we even know the powers that be. Dan Rakowski.
2: We've interviewed them before. We know them.
1: We know those guys.
0: We know Dan. He loves us.
2: We have Mike Pacheco working right here with us doing news this week.
0: That's right. Mike Pacheco. Is he back this morning?
2: Yep. He's back there right now. He's in the news.
0: Oh, okay.
1: Yeah.
0: Mike Pacheco.
3: There's one on.
2: Of the Charlotte Knights, in case you don't know.
0: From the Charlotte Eye, Ear, Nose, and Throat Traffic Center, trust your senses to Senta. Here's Boomer Von Cannon.
4: Yeah, Mike's right here. You're probably having a question.
3: Hey, Mike.
4: They're talking about you, man.
3: Hey.
0: No, Boomer.
3: Hey.
0: You mean he's...
4: Right here.
2: He's warming up in the bullpen right now. Is he warming up in the bullpen for his news?
5: Come on. I'm warming up. Getting the arm loose.
2: Stretch it out.
4: He's got it, man. That's my man.
2: He's literally right there.
1: He's literally.
2: We sound like such a big, like a big network here. Yeah, there's Mike next to Boomer, and Boomer's right next to us. And
4: hey, we got a big closet back here. Come on, man.
0: Mike is like, what is happening?
4: Yeah, I love it, man. I love having him here, too. It's great. This is great. Hey, guys, 85 northbound incident, the exit 34 ramp taking you to Freedom Drive. Residual delays on 85 southbound at exit 27 Belmont. And uptown, watch for police and medic. College at 9th Street to the east on Eastway Drive at Central Avenue. Utility repairs underway. May want to go to Norland Road as an alternate. Collision on Applebar Road at 485. And South Mecklenburg, an incident South Tryon at Moss Road. And in Ballantyne, Brixham Hill Avenue at Conlon Circle. Boomer Cannon, WBT Traffic.
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4: Your WBT forecast, today, Wednesday, July 22nd, partly sunny, chance of a late afternoon shower, and today's high 92. Tonight, late night showers, overnight 71. Tomorrow, pretty good chance of rain, thunderstorms, and much cooler. Hey, tomorrow's high holding at 79. Now, Lancaster, 79, Kannapolis, K-Town, 79, Queen City, 79 at WBT.
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0: 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Dr. Scott Huffman, South Carolina, Winthrop University, will join us coming up in just a few. Lots to discuss regarding Lindsey Graham and Darlene Graham and Ralph Norman and Nancy Mace. And, well, you know the story. This story is one we touched on last hour, and the text line won't let us get away from it. And we just had a special delivery. Somebody came by the studio wishing to remain anonymous, delivered a couple of cases of the pamplemousse?
1: The LaCroix pamplemousse, which is Beau's favorite sparkling water.
0: Well, it's tied.
1: It's tied now for the what is it? What is the name of the bubbly? I introduced you to it.
0: So, I said last hour, I've been trying for a while to wean myself off the Diet Coke fix. Not cold turkey, because I could never not drink it, but like I'd like to scale back.
1: Like maybe just have one a day.
0: Yeah, maybe like six a day.
1: What, six a day would be scaling back?
0: I'm just kidding.
1: Do you drink a case a day?
0: I'm just kidding. I'm
2: the
0: just
2: chemicals
0: kidding.
2: Keep them alive.
0: Mm-hmm. I'm kidding, maybe. Mm-hmm. But I am. I'm trying to like start substituting the Diet Coke and the Diet Dr. Pepper and all that with some of the sparkly water. But my problem with the sparkly water, and you know, it's across the board. There's the LaCroix. There's the bubbly. Sparkly.
1: You are so adorable.
0: My wife calls it sparkly water.
1: Sparkly water.
0: That's what she calls
1: it. Well, it sounds so much happier than sparkling water. Like sparkly water, it sounds like jazz hands.
0: Yeah. I mean, my wife calls it that. Like to me, it's the same thing. So
2: that's how you drink it with your jazz hands. Yeah. Yeah. Your sparky water.
1: My sparkly water.
2: Called sparky water.
1: So this one is what?
0: Let's talk about the South Carolina Senate race. Why don't we? No. So I said earlier that the other day, Beth was, we were doing the Pat McCrory WTVI show, and she was just kind of casually drinking her bubbly, sparkling water, melted ice pop.
1: And it was a new flavor I found at Walmart.
0: And I looked over and I said, where did you get that? I've not heard of this. Because my problem with the sparkling water is that most of them don't have enough of a flavor that it makes me feel like I'm drinking anything other than just regular sparkling water, which doesn't do it for me.
1: Your favorite so far until you discovered the melted pop was Pamplemousse by LaCroix, which our anonymous listener, big thank you, brought us cases. It's one of my favorites too. I love.
2: Thank you, Doug, for bringing that in.
1: The grapefruit.
2: What does the word Pamplemousse mean?
1: It is a grapefruit.
0: Yes.
2: Is that grapefruit. French for grapefruit or is it just another term?
1: Probably, because LaCroix is.
2: That's why I said that.
1: Yeah.
0: Oui, so.
2: Oui, flavored.
0: That's right. I want to read some of these text messages because they're all over the place. And I never knew that this would catch on the way it has. It says, good morning, Bo and Beth. No, that's the South Carolina Senate race. I'm proud of Bo. That's exactly how I broke my soda habit 13 years ago now. Another person, Danimal, says, try Mio. Isn't Mio the kind that you like put in the water? Like I've tried that, yeah. But that actually has like, doesn't that have stuff in it? Like some of the chemicals that I don't want?
1: Well, you're probably going to get some of the same kind of artificial sweetener potential. Here's one that I loved that I feel like I need to go to Trader Joe's right after the show today because Nina and Harry texted in and said, please tell Bo to try the lemon elderflower soda, sparkling beverage flavored soda from Trader Joe's. And I'm guessing this is Harry texting because he said, it might sound like a girly drink, but it's not. I just tried it. It's delicious. And I'm so sad that I only bought a 4-pack because it's worth the trip. The trip from Rock Hill.
0: It was totally worth the twip.
1: It was totally worth the twip. Wow. So now I want to try the lemon elderflower because
0: flower. It's not lemon elderberry.
1: Not elderberry, okay. Elderflower. Okay. I love elderflower.
2: But he'll like it too.
1: You'll like it too.
2: It's like the reverse of the Frank.
1: That's exactly right.
0: I wish this person left his name. He said, sparkling water is like drinking TV static.
1: I wrote that person back.
2: I don't like sparkling water.
0: I have to say.
2: Sandra's a spark. She drinks what you have right there. Steve confirmed Pamplemousse is French for grapefruit. But that's her go-to is those kind of flavors. Okay,
0: see the grapefruit, this LaCroix, I like it. Like that's one that kind of hooks me, but most of the time it is like drinking TV static. There's not enough of a flavor to hook me.
1: Waterloo has a grape. That's so yummy. It tastes like grape soda. And Waterloo also has a blackberry lemonade that I think is delightful. But Polar Ice, the polar bear, whatever, I think it's called Polar Ice, they have a cranberry lime that tastes...
2: You're all over the board.
1: It kind of tastes like a cherry lemon sundrop. But Bubbly has a mango flavor that's really good.
0: Can't do mango. Mango.
1: Oh, it's so good.
0: Now, Mike, I don't know if Mike is trying to talk about what you're talking about or he's trying to be funny here. He says, try the ice water. Great taste.
1: No. There's an actual water called ice.
0: Okay. Because I didn't know it was like ice water. Hey, you might ought to try it.
1: You can get it at Costco.
0: You can get it at my faucet.
1: You know how guys like Bo, you tell me all the time that Scotty will send you to the grocery store and you can't find the thing that she sent you for. So Craig was going to Costco and I said, well, just get one of the big variety packs of sparkling water. Or I'm going to start calling it sparkly water.
0: That's what Scotty calls it.
1: And instead of coming back with a variety pack of LaCroix or Waterloo, which they usually carry, he came back with the ice. And it is it has the artificial sweetener in it.
0: And that's the trick is trying to, because like the bubbly and the LaCroix, it doesn't have anything added to it, no. But it has like this essence, which is, and some of the drinks call it a hint. Mm-hmm. And I'm saying it's the hint is like faint hint. Mm-hmm. And so I got to have a little something to hook me. And the grapefruit does. And now I can tell you that the melted ice pop does.
1: I'm so glad you like that.
0: But they're not all created equal at all.
1: That's true. I don't like any of the ones that are pineapple, coconut, or raspberry. I don't like any of those flavors in there, but everything else, I'm here for it.
0: Well, thank you to, who did we say his...
1: Anonymous.
0: But Tim.
1: You called him Doug.
2: It's now Tim. I keep changing. It's Tim. Thank you, Tim.
0: Thank you, Tim Doug.
1: It's so sweet. I mean, we have a whole case now of LaCroix, and
2: All thanks to Keith.
1: I'm out to my... I moves down to my final can of bubbly soda. So this is yay.
0: Not anymore. Now we have a stash for at least the next couple of days.
1: I will do jazz hands because I am happy.
0: Sparkly water.
16: Thanks, Dan.
0: All right, we'll head back.
2: Coming I call up, you Danny.
0: On the other side, we will head to South Carolina, talk to Dr. Scott Huffman with all that's happened in South Carolina in recent days with Lindsey Graham and now Darlene Graham getting into that official race. Much to talk about. Back to the news center first, and here's Mark Garrison.
17: Well, you may want to ask Scott Huffman about this. Now Republicans in South Carolina not happy that Lindsey Graham's sister is going to run for a Senate seat.
18: I know I'm a hard worker. I learned that from Lindsey.
17: Hard worker maybe, but GOP operatives are saying Darlene Graham does not meet the requirements to run for Senate under party rules. Some Republicans say that she violated the rules by not voting in recent primaries.
19: Now seeing that she potentially doesn't qualify, meet her party's qualifications to appear on the ballot, voters are even more concerned.
20: Dorchester County GOP Chair C.J. Westfall says he wants the state GOP to review Darlene's eligibility, pointing to reporting from online outlet Fitz News that said voting records showed Darlene had not voted in enough recent statewide primaries to qualify. In a post on X, her spokesperson dismissed the claim, providing records of Darlene voting in runoffs and primaries. Westfall still wants a review.
19: She voted in the 2026 Republican statewide primary, and she voted in a runoff, a local election, in 2024. That's not a statewide primary.
17: That's Andy Weber with Queen City News. So a lot of inner fighting in the Republican Party in South Carolina. Darlene Graham, of course, has been appointed to finish out her brother's Senate term for the next few months. President Trump supports her running for the full term. Five others have now filed to run for the seat in the special election next month. Practicing for a mass shooting. You'll see that in Rock Hill today. Cops and first responders in force at Northwestern High School, but it is just a drill practicing in case the worst should happen. Later this morning, President Trump goes to Delaware, where four flag-draped caskets will arrive. American troops killed last week.
21: President Trump says it will be a great honor to pay his respects to the American service members at the dignified transfer today at Dover Air Force Base. Last night, the Department of War announced another soldier killed in last weekend's enemy attack, Sergeant Angel S. Ramperstad, 28 years old, of Ozone Park, New York, bringing the total number of service members killed in the conflict to 18.
17: That's reporter Jackie Heinrich. The latest now on that stomach bug that's made a lot of people sick thanks to bad lettuce from Mexico.
22: The good news about cyclosporiasis comes from Health and Human Services Secretary Robert F. Kennedy Jr.
23: We do have the outbreak under control.
22: The bad news for Taco Bell is that at least four lawsuits have been filed by people who say they caught the brutal stomach bug after eating at the fast food restaurant. Up the supply chain, says Kennedy.
23: We and the companies that are involved have implemented a recall.
22: The CDC is investigating nearly 7,000 confirmed or suspected cases of cyclosporiasis.
17: That's reporter Jim Ryan here in Mecklenburg County. We've had 29 cases of cyclosporiasis. Four of them ended up in the hospital. Coming up on 8:32, time to head to the Charlotte Eye, Ear, Nose, and Throat Traffic Center. Trust your senses to scent us. Trust your traffic to Boomer. How's it looking out there?
4: Thank you, Mark. Hey, we begin in Uptown. Have an incident. Medic on the scene. College Street at 9th Street to the north. University City Boulevard. Hit and run incident right next to I-485. And East Charlotte utility repair affecting the intersection of Eastway Drive at Central Avenue. Go with Norland Road and Kilbourne Drive as an alternate for this stretch of Eastway. Also on Albemarle Road, a collision at Harrisburg Road. Police and medic responding on Harris Boulevard at Hickory Grove. Grove to the south in Ballantyne, but bump up on Brixham Hill Avenue at Conlon Circle and a collision south Tryon at Moss Road. Boomer Von Cannon, WBT Traffic.
17: 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I know what Jim's doing today. Heading to training camp, right?
2: No, I'm going tomorrow.
17: Oh, you're not going today.
2: Sharon's going today as the veterans report. I'll be there for the practice tomorrow. Rookies already reported yesterday because, you know, they have to have that whole orientation thing. Remember, go to college? We're talking about practice. So that is all happening this week as the Panthers get rolling. Also, some injury notes. Starting cornerback J.C. Horn requiring stitches from a running injury should return early in training camp. And on a more serious note, Panthers starting right tackle Taylor Moten diagnosed with blood clots in his lung, taking blood thinners, now expected to miss the start of the regular season. Miami Dolphins agree on a 3-year, $51 million contract extension with All-Pro linebacker Jordan Brooks, who led the NFL in tackles last year. Charlotte FC returns to action tonight. They host Atlanta United, their first match in the MLS in 2 months. Goalkeeper Christian Kalina on how he handled the extended time off.
3: I went home and then, like, you need to take care about yourself and everybody of us know you have some guys who like to relax more and then come here and work hard, or you have some guys who like to work all the time.
2: I'm on Team Relax. Stanley Cup champion Carolina Hurricanes are one of four teams that will have their TV games produced and distributed by the NHL this season. Braves fall to the Padres on great television last night, 8-3. Manny Machado with two home runs. Dodgers 2, Phillies 1 in the Knights win over the Norfolk Tide, 7-6. Jim Zocchi, WBT Sports.
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5: Weather patterns about to get wetter as we head from tonight into Thursday. In the meantime, partly to mostly cloudy starting off this Wednesday. A windy afternoon with a few showers and storms as the high hits 92. And the rain will increase in coverage tonight with a low falling to 71. It's going to be a wet and cooler Thursday with showers and thunderstorms and maybe heavy downpours with a high of 79. And more rain on Friday with a high in the upper 70s. I'm meteorologist Jeff Marr on Charlotte's FM News Talk 107.9 WBT.
17: 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It's already 80 uptown. The news presented by Ram Pavement. At WBT, we lead local. I'm Mark Garrison, WBT News.
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0: 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Tomorrow in the 8 o'clock hour, former Governor Pat McCrory returns to the show. Andrew Dunn will join him. Andrew Dunn has written a book called The Change Agent. It's a biography of Pat McCrory's political career, so the two of them are going to be in the studio tomorrow. We were just on Pat McCrory's Unspun TV show this past Friday night, and so talking North Carolina politics tomorrow, talking South Carolina politics today, and it's not just South Carolina politics every Wednesday, but this week I know it's going to be because that's what the whole country's talking about right now. What's happening in South Carolina with the passing of Lindsey Graham and Darlene Graham replacing him last week to fill out the term, but now the plot thickens as a couple nights ago on Fox with Sean Hannity, Darlene Graham announced that she is indeed going to get into the general election primary that is, well, yesterday opened the filing for that, and that lasts a week. So let's go to South Carolina, Winthrop University to be exact. We talk to him once a week. He's a longtime political science professor at Winthrop. He is Dr. Scott Huffman. Thanks as always for joining us.
28: Happy to be with y'all.
0: Boy, it's hard to keep track of everything that has happened between our conversations lately, and we've actually had some conversations with you on different days because things have happened so quickly, but here we are, another week and new developments in this South Carolina Senate race. How surprised were you, or not, that Darlene Graham decided to get into the actual general election mix?
28: Well, you know, when she was first announced that she was going to take his seat, especially because apparently she had been asked so soon after her brother's death, I assumed she was truly going to be a placeholder. You know, this is not uncommon. There's actually a phrase called widow's succession where a wife was named when a politician died. It's happened with parent and child. This is the first time I'm aware of where it's been a sibling, but the concept is not that, you know, uncommon. But I didn't think she was going to run for it. She's never been political except helping her brother campaign until she was sworn in as Darlene Graham, not Nordone. And I thought, there may be a reason that happened. And so from there, it just became, you know, more of a suspecting it. Trump had initially seemed like he was going to support and endorse Congressman, 7th District, South Carolina Congressman Russell Fry. He talked about how great he was. And then he says, you know, Darlene Graham would be the perfect one, and he fully endorses her. And now she has jumped in. And there are pluses or minuses, but the first thing to mention is, does Trump's endorsement help Graham? The short answer is yes. The longer answer in South Carolina right now is it's kind of complicated. His endorsement fell flat in the Republican gubernatorial primary. But there were contextual reasons about why that endorsement was given that may have blunted that. The other thing is an endorsement for a race looking at a state is different from an endorsement in a race that's saying, hey, this person's going to come to Washington to push my agenda. Not just they believe in my agenda and they're going to run your state, but they're going to help me push my agenda. So it might have a little bit more of an impact. But it's certainly not the dubbing of the absolute winner that it once was.
1: What do you think this means for the other people who are throwing their hat in the ring for this? Somebody who is a seasoned politician like Ralph Norman, a businessman who is from the Greenville area like Mark Lynch, and then, you know, going up against Darlene Graham and a Trump endorsement. Do you think on this August 11th special election that we're having, do you think that any one of these candidates will get 50% of the vote and avoid that runoff?
28: Well, mathematically, the more people who jump in, the more likely a runoff is. Because of the shortened time scale, a lot of factors are different this time. You know, can people self-finance? And some can. Do they have a campaign ready to go? But even if they do, the short timeline means, you know, you can spend all the money you want. It doesn't necessarily mean you're going to get infinitely more name recognition and awareness than somebody whose last name is Graham. And, you know, everybody knows who Darlene Graham is now. You know, people knew Lindsey Graham's story, so they knew he had a sister much younger that he helped raise and took on as a legal guardian so she could get his military benefits. But, they, you know, they didn't know much about her, and they still don't, but they know he is her brother, that she is saying she's going to continue his legacy. And in doing that, there's a good chance that people are thinking she's going to take her cues from the White House. Lindsey Graham had his own ideas about a few things. He took most of his cues from the White House after he became friends with Trump again. But he had his own agenda on foreign policy, and he actually changed how the White House approached foreign policy. He was the whisperer to them. That won't be true with Darlene Graham. And, you know, the argument might be, hey, Ralph Norman, Russell Fry, they're going to come in and push the Trump agenda, but they may have their own way of doing it. So, yeah, this could easily go to a runoff. I'd say the probability is that it will go to a runoff. But as I always say, if the weatherman says 75% chance of rain and you stay dry, the weatherman wasn't wrong. It's just the low probability event occurred. So I think this is probably going to a runoff, but we could see some surprises in South Carolina politics usually, but especially in this. Every word we say today is moot as of tomorrow.
0: Isn't that the truth? All right, we'll continue the conversation here with Scott Huffman from Winthrop University momentarily. Right now from the Charlotte Eye, Ear, Nose, and Throat Traffic Center, trust your senses to Senta. Here's Boomer Von Cannon.
4: Hey, thank you, Bo and Beth. We're looking pretty good now along the interstates. No major delays occurring on I-485, I-85, or I-77. South Charlotte incident in South End on South Tryon at West Boulevard and in South Mecklenburg.

0: 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Boomer Von Kennen, WBT Traffic.
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0: WBT forecast today, Wednesday, July 22nd. Partly sunny, chance of a late afternoon shower. Today's high up to 92. Late night showers tonight, the overnight 71. Tomorrow, rain. It may be heavy at times and much cooler with tomorrow's high holding at 79. Gastonia, 77. Concord, 79. And the Queen City, 79 at WBT.
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1: 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Call or text. We're talking to Dr. Scott Huffman from Winthrop University. Talk to him once a week, longtime political science professor. And, you know, I think it's always great to have Scott on, but especially when we're trying to make sense of the mechanics of something like this, a special election that pops up really out of nowhere. No one could have foreseen this a week and a half ago for obvious reasons with the passing of Lindsey Graham. But here we are, and new layers seemingly each day. We were talking about some of the people that have said they were interested

0: And what about the people not interested? Like for example, Dr. Huffman, when you think about the obvious people, Nancy Mace was the first person to say that she had interest in this when the opportunity came up. She has since now, in rather dramatic fashion, with an online video that was produced up and everything, said, I am not going to run for this. And yesterday she endorses Ralph Norman. Of course, we know Ralph Norman's story. But then I think about some of the outliers here. It has been mentioned that Mark Sanford, the former governor of South Carolina, with the baggage that comes with him, I think people know that. It has been said that he has interest in this. We're going to try to get him on the show sometime soon to see what he thinks about this. But there's a week to decide here. And then here's another name. I was looking through last night, and there's a new poll from the Republican-leaning Peak Insights that was published by Politico that lists the percentages for some of these people who've declared interest and some that have not. But at the top of the list, according to this poll, and really, he's not even close to the rest of the pack, is Trey Gowdy. And Trey Gowdy has said, I'm not interested in this. But when you see a poll that says 38% of those questioned favored Trey Gowdy, and the next closest person was Ralph Norman at 13%.
1: Wow.
0: These are the kind of polls that are roaming around. And I know that, Dr. Huffman, you got to be careful with polls. And some polls say one thing and versus others. But, Trey Gowdy has a show on Fox on Sunday nights. He's been out of office for a while, but was popular when he was in. And this is a seat that does not come up very often. So I got to imagine if you're any type of politician in South Carolina that's ever thought about U.S. Senate, you have to at least think about this.
2: Well, I mean, certainly perhaps he's thinking about going back and joining his good friend Tim Scott, and they are very close friends. On the other hand, that Fox News money might tell a different story, and he might be, kind of sick of being in the arena. One of the things about polls, you got to remember, is all of these names were the ones mentioned. There were names not mentioned that people might have, if they'd have heard that name, gone, oh yeah, I forgot, I liked them. So there's a little bit of selection bias that is impossible to avoid, because otherwise people would have to come up with something for scratch, and 80% of them would be not sure. So, people like Trey Gowdy have not necessarily shown an interest. Nikki Haley, I have always thought she would eventually run for Senate, maybe Tim Scott's when he, if he decided not to run. She chose not to jump in here. Mark Sanford, just can't imagine a world where Mark Sanford isn't an important voice in how the world is shaped. So that would be interesting if he got in and tried to hike his way back up to Washington, D.C. He has formally filed the federal paperwork changing what used to be Sanford for Congress, which still existed, to Sanford for Senate. So, we'll see if he formally files. Obviously, everybody has to do it before the 28th. So, the speculation ends on the 28th, and the speed run begins. And we've already seen some attack ads. I get texts everywhere. Seen an attack ad from Mark Lynch attacking Ralph Norman for supporting Nikki Haley. Ralph Norman says, I want to go back to push the Trump agenda, and the knock against him is you're not Trumpy enough. And that is, in fact, one of the major things that's going to be a deciding factor. If you are not seen as loyal to the Trump agenda, you're not going to get elected. But the irony is, just because Trump says elect this person no longer automatically means that the voter is saying, hey, that Trump agenda that I love, succeeding at that agenda, I think succeeding at that agenda means person X. Even if Trump in this election says person Y, he may have done it for political other reasons. I think supporting the agenda that I believe in means this other person. That's ironic. But we'll have to see how that plays out. And you mentioned it going to a runoff. Can you imagine if Darlene Graham is in a runoff that they'll start having to throw elbows against, you know, a woman who just lost her brother, you know, and with the sympathy that's going to go with that, going to be fascinating. But we will know who's running as of the 28th. We won't be talking about Trey Gowdy. We won't be talking about David Beasley. And we won't be talking about Mark Sanford if he doesn't actually file.
1: Well, whoever that person is will be running against Dr. Annie Andrews, who is the Democrat in that state. Some polls have suggested that she is within striking distance. Is there any truth to that? I mean, you're a political scientist there in South Carolina. You know probably better than anyone that the last time South Carolina elected a Democrat to the Senate was 1998 with Ernest Fritz Hollings. Although he did serve six consecutive terms in the Senate, it's been a while since South Carolina chose a Democrat.
2: Yeah, and that was when, you know, even when the South was Democrats, it was very conservative. You know, conservative whites were part of the Democratic Party for big historical reasons. But Annie Andrews is in a race that when, if her opponent had been generic Smith, she's at a minus 10-point advantage. South Carolina is an R plus 10 state on a generic ballot. So Annie Andrews faced not just R plus 10, she faced R plus 10, you know, against Lindsey Graham, who had a ton of money and a Trump endorsement. So that was an uphill battle. I definitely think she could have eaten into that. Is there a chance she could have won? Of course, there's a chance, you know, of a lightning strike. It's entirely possible that she could upend a campaign. Now she kind of has to restart from zero. And the people that were thinking, okay, Lindsey Graham has baggage and I'm going to vote against him, well, that's not a factor in their vote anymore. Her policy agenda is, you know, the same as every Democrat and most Republicans, affordability and things like that, and, you know, health care like most. But she was also pointing to, hey, Lindsey Graham personally enabled the MAHA movement, the anti-vax, the anti-science. And whoever, you know, she runs against now, she can't level that. It's only they might do this. So there are things that help her in this, but there are things that complicate her race. I do think she may do, if she loses, it may be by single digits. Remember, Jamie Harrison, phenomenal candidate, one of the best funded ever against Lindsey Graham, still lost by 10 points. So we'll see if Dr. Andrews can take advantage of this situation.
0: And here we thought it was going to be a quiet June and July and August in South Carolina politics. But no, that's not the way it works. And we'll keep following this. And we appreciate your time as always, Dr. Huffman.
2: Oh, I'm always happy to be with you.
0: All right. We'll talk to you next week. And we will talk to you next hour.
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5: Hair dye and cookies. A nasty story from Charlotte goes viral. Good morning. Just before 9, I'm Mark Garrison.
6: How many times have I eaten cookies that might not have been sanitized?
5: That is William Baker. He shot some horrifying video that's gone viral. Baker was at Crumble Cookies on King's Drive. He saw one worker in the kitchen dyeing the hair of another employee. It was happening at one of the prep tables where another worker was icing cookies.
7: Hair dye is a toxic chemical that can lead to cross-contamination.
5: Rhonda Stewart teaches food safety at Johnson & Wales, talking to Channel 9. Crumble Cookies, embarrassed, said they closed the store for a deep cleaning and threw out all the cookie dough. Not sure if the hairstyling cookie workers will keep their jobs. As for William Baker, who shot that video, he tells WSOC he's done with Crumble Cookies.
6: I'm glad they took some kind of action, but it's not enough to make me want to go back there.
5: Well, cookie shops are inspected by the State Department of Agriculture, and they're telling us they plan a new inspection because of the hairy cookie salon. And that brings us to 9 o'clock. Feel like a cookie boomer?
8: Not now. No, thank you. I mean,
5: not so much, yeah. Rumors in the Charlotte Eye, Ear, Nose, and Throat Traffic Center. Trust your senses to scent it. Well, are things calming down a little bit here?
8: Yeah, on the interstate, yes, sir. Pretty good right now, Mark. 85, 77, and 485. Now, utility work's underway. It's been underway throughout the night. The intersection of Eastway Drive at Central Avenue for this stretch of Eastway. May want to go with Norland Road as an alternate. Have a collision on Albemarle Road at Harrisburg Road. Also Harris at Hickory Grove. In South Charlotte and South End, South Tryon at West Boulevard, and in South Mecklenburg on South Tryon at Moss Road, bump up Woodlawn Road at Park Road, Southeast Charlotte at Sardis Road, just east of Rama at Chevron Drive. We're seeing heavy traffic northbound Providence Road running from the bridge at McAlpine Creek on up to the JCC. Very heavy traffic this morning. Boomer Von Kennen, WBT Traffic.
5: WBT News Time, 9:01. For an 11th straight night, the U.S. attacked Iran with a barrage of missiles. President Trump says there may be some new attacks on Iran's nuclear facilities.
9: If I thought they could do something about it, I would never say that. But we'll be hitting that area pretty soon, and very heavily.
5: Meantime, this morning, Secretary of State Marco Rubio said the U.S. has got to get control of the Strait of Hormuz.
10: If we create a precedent in the Middle East where a nation state can decide that they are going to control an international waterway, charge a toll, and if you don't pay them, blow up your ships, we have created a very dangerous precedent, which will repeat itself in other parts of the world, including in this region.
5: Iran is in control of the strait. They fired missiles at another tanker overnight. And with the strait basically shut down, it means, of course, oil prices keep climbing. At the pump in Charlotte this morning, things getting worse, up to $3.91 a gallon now in Mecklenburg County. It's almost 30 cents a gallon increase in the past week. Today, the president will go to Delaware to pay his respects as the bodies of four soldiers killed in the war are brought back home to their families.
11: The wife of 30-year-old Sergeant Michael Swinton of North Carolina telling ABC News he was an amazing husband and father to his two young children. The father of 25-year-old First Lieutenant Tyler Feehan tells ABC, "Our hearts are shattered," calling his son and the others who were killed our heroes.
5: Reporter Martha Raddatz. After his time in Delaware with families, the president then goes to Georgia. He'll campaign for the Republican who's running for governor there. In Chesterfield County, a little over an hour from Charlotte in South Carolina, two sheriff's deputies in trouble. They've been arrested, accused of lying to a judge to get a warrant to search a house. One of the officers, Larry Tucker, admits they deceived the judge by telling him that undercover cops had bought drugs at the house.
12: The search warrant says there was a controlled drug purchase. Did that controlled buy ever happen?
13: No, sir.
12: Never?
13: Never.
12: Were you ever instructed to not tell the judge the whole truth when you brought that warrant there to be signed?
13: Yes, sir.
5: Officer Larry Tucker, talking to Queen City News, he blew the whistle on the lie to the judge, but was arrested anyway, along with his supervisor, Sergeant Mike Irvin. Shipping cocaine with fruits and veggies. Big drug bust in Italy involved a bunch of bananas.
14: Officials say about 1,700 pounds of extremely pure cocaine was discovered inside a refrigerated shipping container that arrived in Italy from Ecuador. The drugs were divided into 650 packages and concealed among pallets of bananas. Investigators say the shipment could have brought in an estimated 250 million euros on the street. The massive seizure follows a similar cocaine bust in Texas just weeks ago, where more than 1,100 pounds of the drug was found hidden in a tractor trailer carrying cabbage.
5: Now, 9:04, let's check your forecast, brought to you by Window Nation.
15: Partly to mostly cloudy for the start of this Wednesday. It will be a windy afternoon with an occasional shower, thunderstorm at a high of 92, and the rain will increase in coverage through tonight with a low of 71, and there may be heavy downpours on Thursday, and it will be cooler as well with a high of 79 with some more showers and thunderstorms moving through, and some rain will still be possible on Friday as the high temperature hits the upper 70s. I'm meteorologist Jeff Marr on Charlotte's FM News Talk, 107.9 WBT.
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0: All right, when you go to the doctor or to the dentist, more specifically these days, a lot of times when you go there, it can be a headache because you got to wait so long before. You got to wait to wait. Like you go to the waiting room and you wait for an hour, and then that's just to graduate to the next waiting place, right? You know what I'm talking about. How many times have you gone and you wait, and then, okay, I'm going to go to my own room, but that's just a fancy place to say you're going to wait by yourself. 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
5: 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The Dow futures are trading in negative territory, down 63 points. NASDAQ futures are down well over 200 points right now. 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Here's Jim.
13: Carolina Panthers starting right tackle Taylor Moten has been diagnosed with blood clots in his lung, expected to miss the start of the regular season. Meanwhile, starting cornerback J.C. Horn, requiring stitches from a running injury, should return early in this training camp, as veteran players report today. Rookies reporting yesterday. Coach Dave Canales on the kind of players that he's looking for.
16: We want guys to be here long term that embody what we're looking for in terms of play style, character, on and off the field, guys that are great teammates, guys that take personal accountability and responsibility for their job and are always prepared.
13: Speaking earlier this summer, first practice is tomorrow morning. Miami Dolphins agree to a three-year, $51 million contract extension with All-Pro linebacker Jordan Brooks, who led the NFL in tackles last year. Charlotte FC returning to action as well because of the World Cup. They've not played in the MLS in 2 months, hosting Atlanta United tonight. Baseball from last night, Padres got a pair of home runs from Manny Machado, beat the Braves 8-3, Dodgers over the Phillies 2-1, and the Knights over Norfolk by a score of 7-6. Jim Zoki, WBT Sports.
5: 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I'm Mark Garrison, WBT News.
17: Attention Wonder Twins. We just been alerted that two teenagers are about to have a drag race in the First Street Factory District.
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0: Woo! All right, 8 minutes past 9 o'clock on 107.9 WBT. Don't forget, tomorrow, in addition to Tark Bakari, Larkin will not be here tomorrow, so solo mission for Tark Bakari. But in the hour preceding him tomorrow, the return of former Governor Pat McCrory. He'll be in studio. It's been a while since he's been in studio, and he'll be in studio with Andrew Dunn, who is the author of the new book, Change Agent, tracking the political career of Pat McCrory.
1: I have a feeling Pat will have a top five list for us. I just have a feeling in my gut.
0: You think?
1: Yeah.
0: I'm excited to have them because I've often wanted to learn more about the political career of Pat McCrory.
1: Because you don't know him well, right?
0: Not really. Just kind of, you know, I mean, in passing. He really likes the Eurythmics, though. So yesterday, yeah, come on, Steve. I play everything for a reason. So yesterday, you guys had some fun because of the way I say Eurythmics.
1: You said Eurythmics.
0: Eurythmics.
1: You kind of overemphasized the H in rhythm.
0: We were talking after the show. Cool. You know how often that I just offer up myself for the better of the show.
1: You're great at laughing
23: just
1: at yourself.
23: Every day.
1: Yeah, you're great at laughing at yourself. I think it's one of the greatest qualities anybody can have is the ability to laugh at yourself.
23: We laugh at Bo every day.
0: I'm trying to remember how Larson used to say it. If you invite something, then you must expect to get it. Anyway, I have a long history of
1: words
0: offering.
1: Words to live by.
0: Yes. I'll just say.
23: Lama.
0: There we go. But yeah, so I walk in this morning, and apparently something that I have has already been subject of conversation between two of the people two of the four of us, and when Zoki's here, five. You guys were talking about this yesterday. Did you bring Beth into it?
19: No. She's still in the dark
1: over what this is.
19: She actually walked in right after me and Steve started this today. So yesterday, Bo is over here, as he is. You're getting ready for the show.
1: Uh-huh.
19: And in the first segment, I noticed that Bo hits the open. You know, we're all kind of quiet while Beth's song's playing. Okay. And I look at Bo, and I do a double take, and he's got new readers on. Mm-hmm. And they're like... they're like, you know, the big frames, but they're clear.
1: It
19: threw me off. No, frames like mine. No, like they're big frames.
0: It's better than that, Beth.
19: They look like they're clear. And I'm like, what? Is Bo wearing safety goggles?
20: Yeah. He spins around to me and he goes, hey, do you see Bo's new glasses?
19: It looks like he just got out of the wood shop.
20: What are those, safety glasses?
19: Like, right?
1: Oh, they do. They look like. Oh, I just put them on. They do look like the safety goggles we had to wear at woodshop in seventh grade.
19: Yeah. I asked Bo this morning, and he was so nice about it. He's like, gosh, yes, I actually thought the same thing when I put them on.
20: He just walked out of chemistry class and forgot to give them back to the professor.
0: So here's where I am with I mean, this will just tell you all you need to know about me right now, but I basically have like a different pair of readers for every room of the house now.
1: Same girl.
19: Yes. Oh, yes.
20: Oh, I love that because Bernie said something the other day. We were texting back and forth and Bernie said something to me. And I responded with a GIF that was like, same girl, same. So I appreciate that you just did that to a room full of men.
19: Yes, queen. Beth.
1: I was just in the hallway talking to our salesperson, Abby, which I love Abby. And she said something to me and I said, same girl, same. So I think that same boy. Fella, guy.
20: Same, manly man. Yeah. Well, Bo, if it makes you feel any better, I'm a few years younger than you, and I also have a pair of readers basically within arm's reach everywhere in my place.
1: I have them in like my kitchen junk drawer so that I can see recipes. I have them in a drawer in my living room. I have them in my drawer beside my bed.
20: Yep.
1: I keep several pairs in my closet.
20: Yeah.
1: Like, just so I can grab them.
0: Well, and I go through a lot of them now because my dog, my new dog,
1: wears glasses.
0: Bob Vance. No.
19: Yeah, my vision problem.
0: My dog, Bob, if you put them anywhere where he can get to them, he'll chew them up.
1: Yeah.
0: And luckily, they're not expensive. But it's funny because we were talking about the sparkling water today. Like, now that I'm on the sparkling water kick, like,
20: I call it sparkly water, but we're okay with it.
1: We're friends here, and we have people on the text line calling it sparkly water. It's totally fine.
0: Thanks, girl.
1: Yeah.
0: But my point is that, you know, the sparkling water is not that expensive. So if I see a new flavor that I might like, I'll grab it and check, right? I'll be checking out. It's like the impulse buy.
1: Yeah.
0: That's the same way the readers are now. Like, I need them so often that, like, if I see some I'm checking out and they're not very expensive, I'll say, oh, grab a pair of those. You can't have too many.
1: Oh.
0: And so this is the latest pair that I bought the other day, and I wasn't paying that much attention to it. Contrary to what you might think, Steve and Bernie, I did not buy these at Home Depot. But
19: I was going
0: to
19: say Ace.
0: You're not wrong. Ace? They look like safety goggles.
1: They do look like safety goggles.
19: I mean, like, what is Mo about to do here?
1: Well, they're
19: that's some hard work going on.
1: Pat McCrory's glasses have the clear frames, but there's something about the shape of those. I think they're just really big.
19: But
1: and square.
0: It means I could read a book or I could go weed eat.
19: He had a hat on, too. So it's almost like they looked... like, I could just see how large they were from the side, and I was like, yeah.
0: So, yeah. You guys basically stayed mum about this yesterday because you'd already piled on me about
19: absolutely,
0: the,
19: there was no sense. So. Yeah.
0: But today's a new day.
20: Well, yeah, we'll only give you a hard time about one thing a day.
1: One thing a day, and yesterday it was Eurythmics. So today it's your safety goggles.
0: But yesterday when I said that, the Eurythmics, I was like, oh, come on. I didn't mean, you know, today when Bernie said that, I was basically like,
1: yeah.
0: Yep, you're right. Yeah. I got no defense. All right. From the Charlotte Eye, Ear, Nose, and Throat Traffic Center, trust your senses to Senta. Back to Boomer Von Kahn.
8: So they look like goggles?
1: Oh,
8: really?
1: Boomer, you got to come in here.
0: I look like Bob the Builder.
1: He does. He looks like he's about to go to a seventh grade wood shop.
19: Bo the Builder.
1: Yeah.
8: Hey, Bo, why don't you wear those when you host a new podcast? Call it Shop Talk.
19: Oh, there we go.
8: It was like you're in the shop.
19: Shop Talk with Bro Thompson.
8: That's right.
0: Yeah. Gotta lean into it.
19: Yes, we can.
0: Oh, boy.
2: Bo the Builder.
0: Bo the Builder. Don't even need an extra B.
19: I already said
0: just
19: that.
0: Just drop it.
19: Thanks, yeah. guys.
8: I got to see these glasses, man. I got it.
0: Trust me. You can imagine them.
1: Yeah. Well, if you could just come to the window and peek in. They're that big.
20: Really?
1: You can see them from a distance.
19: Oh, boom roasted.
20: You can see them from down the hall, remember?
19: Did you anticipate this, Bo?
8: Remember that little chicken that followed Foghorn Leghorn, Little Chester?
1: He yes.
8: had great big glasses
1: the
8: on.
1: Big yeah. round, yes, yeah. the big round yeah. glasses.
8: Oh, God. Yeah. You go, Bo. You yeah. go, baby.
1: Those
8: go
1: are square, Bo. Though. They're just big squares.
0: Thank you, Boomer.
8: Hey, guys, North Charlotte.
0: All the better to see you, Boomer.
8: You're the man. You're the man. 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You may want to go Norland Road as an alternate. 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To the south on Woodlawn Road at Park Road. Sardis Road, just east of Rama at Chevron Drive. And congestion this morning on inbound Providence Road, headed up from McAlpine Creek on up to the JCC. Boomer Von Kennen, WBT Traffic.
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8: Your WBT forecast today, Wednesday, July 22nd. Partly sunny, chance of a late afternoon shower. Today's high up to 92. Tonight, some late night showers, overnight 71. And tomorrow, a big change, rain that may be heavy at times. Much cooler with tomorrow's high holding at 79. Now, Davidson, 80. Lancaster, 79. The Queen City, 79 at WBT.
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9: So I heard that promo you used to run sometime back up with the guy that said, you know, you were his favorite people to drive to work with every morning.
10: Yeah.
9: You know that promo?
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9: Yep. 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
11: No, Clark, I'm not doing that.
0: I think Craig is trying to get the promo.
10: I think Craig just made it. 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
26: And you know I'm going to erase this.
0: Of course you are. 704-570-1079. Driven by Liberty, Buick, GMC. That's the text line. What'd you get there, Bernie? What'd it say?
19: Oh, yeah, we got Russ finished your nice saying that we had kind of forgotten about.
0: All right, lay it on me. Here we go. What is it?
19: You invite abuse, it would be impolite not to accept it.
0: That's what Larson always used to say. If you invite abuse, it is impolite not to accept it.
10: Words to live by.
0: Those of you who were not back with us in those days, I'm sure you can imagine how I might have been the butt of a few of these situations on that show, too.
10: I think anyway. You have gotten really, really good at it, though. You've gotten really good at it because, like, some people, it takes a while, but you have to have the right people around you, you know, where you know that it's done with love.
19: You guys have helped me get really good at that, too, because there's been times when I've wish that I put my foot in my mouth and I've said something stupid and I become the butt of the joke. Like, you guys will make an 80s reference and I'm like, oh, what was that? And oh, Bernie, you're so stupid for not knowing that before you're born. But then, you know, it's trained me to just like laugh along with you guys. Yeah. And I feel like everybody in this room is great at that.
10: I told you my mom used to say to me, like, if you don't, you've got to learn to laugh at yourself because no one will ever be laughing at you. They'll be laughing with you. Mm-hmm. And my mom was great at laughing at herself and it's I think one of your greatest qualities, Bo. Like, you laugh at yourself really, really well. Now,
0: and last segment, I was laughing because yes, I did buy a pair of readers that looks like they look like goggles, work goggles.
10: So, there are too many Bs. Boomer. Boomer came all the way down the hallway from the traffic closet, and he was like, "Man, I got to see these glasses." And Bo put them on, and he was like, "Well, yep."
0: That's what I said to Bernie.
10: They look good.
0: That's what I said to Bernie today. Like, I like sometimes when you guys say something and I'm like, wait a minute. Hold on. This is not going to become a thing. Of course, I can't stop it from becoming a thing. I may think I can, but I can't.
10: Mm-hmm. It has legs.
0: Especially now that we have a text line. Mm-hmm. Mm-hmm. But when he said that today, it was like, yep, I can't even argue with that one. I bought myself some. I mean, the only thing I'm missing is the croquis to go behind them.
10: Well, and it's funny because the earpieces are also wide, kind of like the side protectors.
19: Well, you don't want them to fall off, you know? You got to be safe.
0: It's like somebody said, let's make some readers that look exactly like work goggles. Don't even try to make them look like something else. Well, like it is what it is.
19: Safety first, Bo.
10: Safety first, right? And it could be that they're glasses that make people look like they're going to hammer up some drywall,
0: But the problem
10: manly
0: is...
10: Manly glasses.
0: The problem is I'm going to put these on to go work in the yard, and I'm not going to be able to see anything except very up close. Like, I'm not going to be able to see what I'm weed eating because it's going to blur the vision.
10: So basically...
19: So you actually do need some safety goggles.
20: You're going to get him confused with his actual safety goggles
10: for when you're, chopping wood and cutting trees with chainsaws.
0: I need working glasses that are bivocals. Bifocals?
10: Bifocals.
19: Bifocals.
0: Bifocals.
20: When you speak in two different...
0: That was a mistake. That was not what I...
19: Like you can sing the man and the lady's part. Mm-hmm. Bivocals.
0: You ain't kidding, girl. See, if you're new to the if you're new to the show, it's a self-correcting show that you're listening to right now. Like, we did a solid half hour on South Carolina state politics.
10: Mm-hmm. And we did a full hour on politics with South Carolina state politics yesterday with Mick Mulvaney. We've had some pretty serious topics over the last 2 days.
0: And tomorrow, two solid hours of politics, because we're going to have former Governor Pat McCrory in studio with Andrew Dunn. And then we have Tark Bakari tomorrow. So if you're new to the show, I don't have any control over it. I host it, but I can't control it. It fixes itself. We have short attention spans, and we have those on display every day. And if you believe the text line, so do you.
10: One of my favorite texts is from someone who has not left his or her name yet, and I love when we get kind of first-time texters saying things like this. It says, y'all have given me much-needed belly laughs this morning, and Bo, same girl, same.
0: See, it's not me saying I'm an anonymous guy who wears work glasses that look like readers,
10: or vice versa. I'm proud of you. It's very...
20: It's that you own it.
10: You own it.
0: Well, I mean, Steve, the ship has sailed.
10: Well, it also means not only do you laugh at yourself, but you don't care what you look like.
19: Clearly. No shame.
10: He's not superficial.
20: You obviously have no concern about your appearance, so,
10: you're not superficial.
19: That's why we love you, Bo.
10: And I love it.
5: You just put that such an endearing way.
10: It is, right? He's not superficial. It's fabulous.
0: You ain't wrong, girl. You ain't wrong. All right, we'll head to the bottom of the hour here. And by the way, 704-570-1079 is the text line driven by Liberty Buick GMC. Back to the news center, and here is Mark Garrison. Isn't that how Pete says it?
12: Yeah. GMC.
13: GMC.
0: Yeah, that's right. Like Food Lion. All right, like I said, back to Mark Garrison.
14: Charlotte-Mecklenburg School Board meeting this afternoon. They will discuss the results of that investigation into the superintendent, Dr. Crystal Hill. It's a closed-door session. The board put Hill, you'll remember, on paid leave back in June, hired a law firm to look into how she's been managing the system. We have reported in the past one concern the board had was big consulting contracts that Hill gave to some of her friends. Now, Crystal Hill could be fired. She could be reinstated. She makes more than $300,000 a year. Again, that meeting by the school board in closed session this afternoon. A judge says a Fort Mill factory violates zoning. Big ruling on a long controversy yesterday. Judge says that Silfab, a company that uses hazardous chemicals to make solar panels, should not have been given permission to set up shop in a business park beside a school because of county zoning.
15: So the permits are legally void according to this ruling. So now we're going to, absolutely petition the county council to revoke the permit.
14: Scott Jensen, a resident who wants Silfab to move, the company's already had two chemical spills since opening.
15: They've already proven to be untrustworthy. I don't want there to be a chemical spill, an ecological disaster in this area.
14: But Silfab's defiance says they're not going anywhere because the York County Council allowed them to open. So they're staying put. Though council member Debbie Cloninger says Silfab should go.
16: All the chemicals need to be removed for the sake of the children and the community.
14: Silfab plans to appeal the judge's decision and that they should not be located where they are. It is a constant worry for working parents. Just how safe is your child at daycare? In Pennsylvania, the answer to that question, not a good one. Kids were not safe at one facility. The state shut it down.
1: A parent went to pick up their one-year-old at the U Grove Learning Center in York, Pennsylvania, July 14th, but staff didn't know where the toddler was. The parent later found the child sobbing with red cheeks and a fully soiled diaper at the outdoor play space. The real field temperature at the time was 103 degrees. The Pennsylvania Department of Human Services launched an investigation and found staff didn't even know how many kids were in their classroom and didn't have any type of protocol in place to communicate or determine when weather conditions were unsafe. It shut the center down July 17th.
14: Fast reporter Gianna Gelosi, not clear if the center will be allowed to reopen. Coming up on 931, Charlotte High, Ear, Nose, and Throat Traffic Center. That's where Boomer hangs out. Trust your senses to Senta. How we look, Boom?
8: Much better now on Providence Road, Mark. Had earlier congestion northbound Providence approaching the JCC. That has now eased and traffic getting close to posted speed northbound Providence. Incident also to the south on Woodlawn Road at Park Road, Sardis Road just east of Rama at Chevron Drive, and to the north on Prosperity Church Road near Eastfield at Beaver Creek Drive. Boomer Von Kennen, WBT Traffic.
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12: Shawn FC returning to action tonight as they host Atlanta United, their first MLS match in 2 months with World Cup Soccer. Filling the void, Coach Dean Smith on how they've tried to stay up to speed during the extended break.
13: We had a practice game last week against Austin. We've had one the week before amongst ourselves. We've been training pretty much on a regular schedule for the last month, so I think they'll be all right.
12: Meanwhile, Carolina Panthers players reporting to Bank of America Stadium as well for training camp with the first practice session tomorrow morning. Veteran players reporting today, and yesterday the rookies reporting. Starting cornerback J.C. Horn, requiring stitches from a running injury, should return early in this training camp. However, starting right tackle Taylor Moten's been diagnosed with blood clots in a lung. He's expected to miss the start of the regular season. Miami Dolphins agreed to a 3-year, $51 million contract extension with All-Pro linebacker Jordan Brooks, who led the NFL in tackles last season. Charlotte Knights continue their homestand tonight versus the Norfolk Tides. Began the series with a 7-6 win last night. Jim Zoki, WBT Sports.
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18: Weather patterns about to get wetter as we head from tonight into Thursday. In the meantime, partly to mostly cloudy starting off this Wednesday. A windy afternoon with a few showers and storms as the high hits 92. And the rain will increase in coverage tonight with a low falling to 71. It's going to be a wet and cooler Thursday with showers and thunderstorms and maybe heavy downpours with a high of 79. And more rain on Friday with a high in the upper 70s. I'm meteorologist Jeff Maher on Charlotte's FM News Talk 107.9 WBT.
14: 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It is 81 at the moment in Belmont and Mount Holly. And 81 uptown. 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We lead local. I'm Mark Garrison, WBT News.
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0: that barely getting by.
1: Good morning. You okay over there?
2: For a second, I thought that was me. They're like the weird voices that I do. Brooks and Dunn.
3: Oh, I love Brooks
2: his
3: and Dunn.
2: Singing voice kind of sounds like
3: it. It does. Yes, it does.
2: The random voices. One of my random voices.
3: This is good country.
2: I'd forgotten about Brooks and Dunn. I saw them when it was Blockbuster Pavilion.
1: So during the break, our program director, in the spirit of embracing
2: you, just embracing all that you bring to the table, though, in all of the best ways, he just embraces it too.
1: So I have my readers that are doubling as
2: safety goggles.
1: Safety goggles. He brings a hard hat into me.
2: Not just a hard hat. It's a white WBT hard hat.
1: To which Beth had the natural follow-up question, why do you have this at Quick Recall?
2: Right. Why do you have a WBT hard hat?
1: And there's a long story behind it, but needless to say, now I have not only safety goggles that double as readers, I now have a hard hat.
2: And just for you folks out there, I tried to snap a photo of Bo with said hard hat on and the safety goggles. It was the most priceless, beautiful thing.
3: He couldn't have taken it off quicker.
4: Yeah.
2: It was so fast.
4: He actually, at one point, he pulled his own phone out and almost looked like he was getting ready to take a selfie and then audibly went, nope.
2: Nope, can't. He said, I can't do it, I can't.
4: Nope.
1: Oh, my goodness.
2: But you do look like a hardworking man. That was the perfect song. You looked like you were going to take an old-timey lunch pail up to the top of a skyscraper beam.
1: Damn right, girl.
2: Hey, yes. Wow. Yes. Wow.
1: All right. You know, there's only one thing to do right now.

0: You know,
1: it's been a while since we've done this. We do it every once in a while. You know, tap into BuzzFeed. It's been, you know, we've been a lot of places this morning. If you're new to the show, you'll realize that some days we have to let the show write itself, and that's what's happening this hour. We have no control over this.
2: Before we get to our morning buzz, may I just tell you that John has officially won the text line for today, July, what is today, the 22nd?
3: Yes.
2: For July 22nd, he said, "Bo, I can just picture you in your glasses, goggles, saying, yeah, 220, 221, whatever it takes."
1: Yes. You're exactly right.
2: He just won the text line.
1: Anybody who invokes Mr. Mom wins the day every time.
2: Right. So well done, John. Okay, back to the morning buzz.
1: People are sharing things that slowly disappeared from daily life that no one noticed. And now I feel like a veil has been lifted from my eyes.
2: And some of these guys, it was a gut punch. And I'm just going to start with the one that really punched me right in the gut. The mechanical horse rides outside of grocery stores. There were always mechanical horses, and not just a single horse. They would have a carousel. There were four horses, and you could ride in a circle.
3: They had a dragon at Harris Teeter.
2: For a quarter.
3: You ride a dragon.
1: Okay.
2: Where are they?
1: You could, but did you?
2: Oh, yeah.
1: Okay. Because that's a fine line. You know, sometimes you say, that would wonder what that quarter might do if you put it in the machine, and then you see, is it worth it?
2: I rode that little carousel in high school.
3: It took up almost all of the real estate of, like, the entryways of the Walmart or whatever the grocery store was. It was, like, you know, a couple of soda machines and then the little electronic, again, the carousel, the horse, the car, the whatever. But there was, like, five or six of them in every entryway of every Walmart, grocery store, et cetera. And then, yeah, what happened?
2: Where'd they go? I feel like that would be a real moneymaker for somebody if they brought those back.
1: Here's something else that's disappeared. Now, they have them at PetSmart. I know this because I was in a PetSmart the other day, but all the fish tanks at Walmart.
2: Yes, there used to be a whole fish section. When we would go to Walmart, you know, sometimes you'd go when you were a kid with your mom, and you kind of would get bored if she was doing the Walmart shopping. So you and your brother or your buddy would go over and hang out at the fish tanks.
1: I was in the sparkly water section yesterday, so I didn't see the fish.
2: So you saw no fish tanks.
1: Number three, man, you are preaching. I have talked about this before. It is true. I went and saw a movie last week, and same thing. The culture of being quiet in a movie theater. Theater etiquette is gone from what this person can tell, and I'm here to tell you, you're right.
2: 100%. Mm-hmm. Also, people just texting on their phone with their phone screen on extra bright, and they're sitting right in front mm-hmm. of you. I don't know if it was it COVID that changed movie etiquette, or was it the cell phone?
4: I think it just changed etiquette in general. People just live in their own world.
2: Yeah. Huh.
1: I went and saw a movie while I was on vacation a couple weeks ago.
2: By yourself?
1: I intended to, because I thought no one's going to go see this. It's about to be gone from the movie theaters. I wanted to see it. And so the odds of anybody being here are good. I'm going to have the whole place to myself. And I did until 1 minute before the movie started. And the person came in the theater and sat in the seat next to me and started scrolling their phone like you're talking about. Like, the whole theater they could have sat.
4: It was Brett Jensen, wasn't it?
1: It was not Brett Jensen.
4: He came in right at the last minute.
1: But I mean, it's like when it rains, it pours.
2: Was it The Devil Wears Prada?
1: It was not.
3: Why?
4: Yes, girl.
3: I'm sorry. I know that I'm completely going to derail us here. Why, in God's name, would, if there's one other person in the theater, I wouldn't even be in the same row as you, let alone
1: preach
3: next to you?
1: Preach it, man.
2: Was it a girl? Was she hitting on
1: you? No, it was not a girl.
3: Was he hitting on you?
1: No. But he sat. It was invaded my personal space.
4: It's a good thing you didn't meet him in the bathroom, Bo.
2: Yeah,
4: probably would have gone to the urinal next to you, too.
2: Well, so
4: all these urinals. Did you choose this one?
2: Did you move?
1: No, but he moved down a couple of spots after the movie started. But because I think he went in going, "This is the seat that I bought." But I'm going, "Dude, you got plenty of options. You don't need to take this one."
2: Oh, so he pre-bought the seat before he knew that you were there, maybe. Mm.
1: But he came in
2: and he sat in
1: for the first, 10 minutes of the movie. I'm sitting there thinking, I cannot believe this is happening.
2: Did he? So when he got up and moved,
4: are you serious, Clark?
2: When he realized no one else was in the theater, when he got up and moved, did he acknowledge you and say, like, "Sorry, dude, I'm going to move and give you your space"?
1: Not only that, he didn't say that. Then he, of course, had the chips that he crackled the whole time, that crinkled the wrapper. And like you said, the phone thing, that bothers me so bad.
2: That bothers me.
1: It's just like, come on. any self-awareness that someone is around you?
2: Yeah.
1: Like, I waited 2.5 months so no one would be here, and now you're here.
2: And set beside you.
1: Yeah.
2: I feel like he had a crush.
1: Let's go to another thing on the list here. People are sharing things that slowly disappeared from daily life. We hit this one a few weeks ago, because why wouldn't we? Toys and cereal.
2: Oh, y'all, I miss this. Like the press-on tattoo. Remember the little press-on tattoos that you would just put right on your hand or
3: like
2: on...
3: in the Cracker Jack box?
2: Yes. Yeah. And there would be like fun little, the other one that would be in a cereal box. Remember the little square? And it was a maze with a teeny tiny silver ball. And you would just move the square all around to try to get that silver ball into the hole. They had
4: such... You pick the worst prize that's ever in a box, Beth, is a sticker.
2: No.
4: Oh, what about the sticker?
3: No, temporary tattoo, man.
1: A temporary tattoo.
3: Lasts a week.
2: Oh, I loved them. Oh, yeah. But stickers were awesome. Did y'all not have sticker books? Did y'all not have sticker books?
1: I did. And remember the scratch and sniff ones?
2: Oh, the pizza,
1: and
2: scratch
1: the one
2: and sniff.
1: Gas.
2: Oh,
1: gas-
2: I didn't have a gas one.
1: There's a gasoline one.
3: I don't know if that was...
4: Going straight to gas.
3: I don't know if that was how that...
1: No.
2: A gasoline?
1: There was a gasoline one. Yeah, I always remember that one.
2: No. My favorite, my favorite was the press and... I mean, the scratch and sniff pizza sticker.
4: Yeah.
2: That was the best smelling. You wanted to eat that pizza, and pizza never smelled as good as the scratch and sniff sticker.
1: Preach it, girl. 944 on WBT from the Charlotte Eye, Ear, Nose, and Throat Traffic Center. Trust your senses to Senta. Boomer Von Cannon.
0: How about sniffing glue? You ever do that?
1: Mm. Yeah.
4: Sharpies, you know.
1: Yes, daily.
4: I'm with you, buddy. I still do it.
2: What? That makes me think of the movie Airplane. Like, I picked the wrong day to stop sniffing glue.
4: Yeah.
2: What?
5: Ever seen a grown man naked?
0: Shirley.
2: Wow. No, Boomer, I did not ever sniff glue. No.
0: Roger.
2: No.
4: I'm with you, Boomer.
2: Not a thing. No.
0: Oh, gosh. What's your favorite press-on tattoo? Did you have a favorite, Beth?
1: The gasoline
2: character?
1: One?
2: No.
0: She had the gasoline.
2: No, there was...
4: I was on this
0: high test.
2: I will never forget. It was a rainbow with a star on the end of it, and ooh. I just thought it was delightful because it was all these colors, and it was a rainbow with a big star.
1: Ooh. Its horn could pierce the sky.
4: Oh, rainbow unicorn.
0: Guys,
1: when you look at
0: I'm
1: Bernie,
0: loving this, you, man. I'm eating this up. Loving it.
1: When you look at Bernie's show report today, it's going to say the one where they sniffed glue in the final hour.
4: Sniff something.
0: 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Also an incident on Moorhead Street just west of Uptown, Moorhead at I-77. South of Uptown, Moorhead Medical at Moorhead. And on Sharon Road near Sharon Presbyterian at, this is at Eastburn Road. Incident in West Charlotte next to the airport, Wilkerson Boulevard at Todd Road. Boomer Von Cannon, WBT Traffic.
2: Look, if you're suffering with any kind of hearing loss, we know it can be irritating. 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Madison Levine.

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1: Your WBT forecast today, Wednesday, hump day, July 22nd, partly sunny, chance of a late afternoon shower, 92 for the high today. Then tonight, showers move in, the overnight 71. Tomorrow, expect rain, and some of the rain may be heavy at times and much cooler. Tomorrow's high holding at 79. Right now in Rock Thrill, 82. Kannapolis, 81. Queen City, 81 at WBT.
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0: That's right. People are sharing things that slowly disappeared from daily life. Nobody seemed to notice. And we're getting a lot of good ones. We've already had a lot of good ones. One in particular on here that I heard, like Tark Bakari posted something. By the way, he'll be here in studio with us this time tomorrow. But Tark Bakari posted just randomly last week, where are all the lightning bugs that used to be in Charlotte? And I thought to myself, I just saw one last night. Like, I don't see them as often as I used to, but I still see them.
1: Oh, my yard when I was a kid was full of lightning bugs, and we would Same. Catch them and let them crawl all over our hands. But you, gentlemen, pointed out that you had been seeing lightning bugs again.
2: I haven't seen my backyard.
1: And but this time of year, when I go to bed, it's still light outside, so I hadn't been seeing them. But a couple of weeks ago, Bo, when we were on vacation, I was up when it was dark. That sounds so lame, doesn't it? I was up when it was dark outside.
0: She saw a roach and said, that's a dark bug.
1: I went outside onto our porch, and there were lightning bugs everywhere.
2: Yeah, there's a lot in our backyard.
1: And, oh, man, did it ever make me happy. It made me feel like a kid again because I had forgotten that feeling of summer and lightning bugs.
0: Okay, here's one for you.
1: Yeah.
0: When you used to go catch lightning bugs, either in your hand, you know, you'd have them for a little while, and you could, or we used to put them in a jar. And then poke a hole in the top of it.
1: Yeah, or put like Saran wrap and poke a hole.
0: But there is a very distinct smell. That the lightning bugs, not other bugs, just lightning bugs, that if you know, when you got them in your hands, you could smell it on your hands or in the little can.
1: Kind of chemically.
0: And I could smell that right now, and I'm like, that's one thing and one thing only. It's a lightning bug.
1: Mm-hmm.
2: You know what Centipedes I'm saying? Are the same way.
1: Stink bugs, too.
2: You ever had to pick up a centipede whenever you were a child? Your mom was just like, I don't want to touch that. Just go ahead and get that, Brian.
1: Yeah.
2: Bernie.
1: Yeah.
2: Wow, I just did that. Sorry.
0: I can understand the lightning bugs. I want to grab and capture one of those. Centipede? I never thought.
2: Oh, wow, let's touch that.
0: I want to go pet the little guy.
2: Hey, look at that furry little fella. Just trying to move him outside, you know? And then when you're like, oh, God, my hands smell like
1: Well, toads, too. I loved to catch toads. Mm-hmm. They'll tinkle on you. And
2: they do.
1: And it definitely has a smell.
0: The old saying was, if a toad or a frog pees on you, then you'll get a wart.
1: You'll get warts.
0: Mm-hmm. Mm-hmm.
1: Yeah, they tried to tell me that. My parents tried to tell me that. I did get a wart. I did get a wart on my middle finger. But I don't think it was the toad.
3: I don't need to see it, Beth. You don't need to show us all the middle finger.
1: It's gone.
3: We don't need to see your middle finger, Beth.
1: I had it frozen off. I had it frozen off when I was a kid. Right. But
0: it's kind of mean to the frog.
1: I didn't freeze the frog. The wart.
0: Okay.
1: Just the wart.
0: Okay.
1: I still catch toads. I mean, my husband thinks it's hilarious. He'll see toads in our yard, and he's like, Beth.
0: Where's
1: the toad?
0: When's the last time that you caught a toad?
1: 2 days ago.
4: Really? And we got a 50-year-old lady out here catching toads.
1: Guys, it was on my front step, and it was the biggest toad. He was so cute. He was just on the front step, and he was looking at the door, so I felt like he was there to say hello. So I went out to talk to him, and I just sat there with him for a little while, and I just picked him up.
3: Was he or was he not a prince?
1: He was. I tried, you know, turned it. That's how I found Craig, guys.
2: Oh.
1: But so I took him into
2: shots fired.
1: I took him into the backyard and I put him kind of where he could have more wildlife. You know, he could be hidden in the trees.
2: Bird probably came and scooped him up right
1: I hope not. I hope not.
0: He was so his royal oats.
1: He was so cute. He was just sitting on the front step looking at the door like he wanted to come inside. So I talked to him for a bit. So yes, 2 days ago.
0: 704-570-1079, text line driven by Liberty Buick GMC. I feel like there was one that we were going to get to before we get out of here.
1: Melinda texted, or sorry, not Melinda, Deborah texted in, and I had completely forgotten about this, but the bubble gum that had comics in them.
0: It had
1: a little comic strip wrapped around
0: it. Bazooka.
1: Yeah. Was it Bazooka?
0: Because the guy was Bazooka Joe.
3: Joe. And there was a joke, like a little one-liner.
0: Yeah.
1: I can still smell that pink gum, and it was so hard that like your teeth
5: can still get
1: like
5: it.
1: Do they still have comics in there, though?
5: Yeah, they absolutely do.
1: Really?
5: Yeah.
1: I haven't seen Bazooka gum in a long time.
0: All right. Well, thanks to everybody. This has been quite a final hour, just this. But this is how we roll. And to John, the winner of the text line today.
1: Yes.
0: Thank you, John, and thanks for this.
6: Come on over here, Ron. 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Taking advantage of some of the time off to add a whole new wing on here. I'm going to rip these walls out and, of course, rewire it.
7: Yeah, you're going to make it all 220?
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10: Some South Carolina Republicans turning thumbs down on Lindsey Graham's sister. Good morning. Just before 10, I'm Mark Garrison. After Graham died, his sister Darlene was appointed to serve out the last few months of his term in the Senate in Washington, but now she has decided she'll run for a full term in the upcoming primary.
5: I know I'm a hard worker. I learned that from Lindsay.
10: Well, some Republicans say she may be a hard worker, but Darlene Graham, they say, has not voted in some recent elections, and under Republican Party rules, that would disqualify her from running.
7: Now, seeing that she potentially doesn't qualify, meet her party's qualifications to appear on the ballot, voters are even more concerned.
11: Dorchester County GOP Chair C.J. Westfall says he wants the state GOP to review Darlene's eligibility, pointing to reporting from online outlet Fitz News that said voting records showed Darlene had not voted in enough recent statewide primaries to qualify. In a post on X, her spokesperson dismissed the claim, providing records of Darlene voting in runoffs and primaries. Westfall still wants a review.
7: She voted in the 2026 Republican statewide primary, and she voted in a runoff, a local election, in 2024. That's not a statewide primary.
10: It's Andy Weber, Queen City News. Now, President Trump supports her running for the full term. Five others so far have filed to run for the seat in the special primary election next month. Meantime, this morning, South Carolina's other Senator, Tim Scott, hosted a prayer breakfast to remember Lindsey Graham.
12: South Carolina had a friend in Lindsey Graham. America had a statesman in Lindsey Graham. And I had a brother from a different mother, in Lindsey Graham.
10: Lindsey Graham was 71 when he died suddenly 2 weeks ago from a heart issue. And now that brings us right to 10 o'clock. We'll check into the Charlotte Eye, Ear, Nose, and Throat Traffic Center. Trust your senses to Santa. Are we wrapping up the morning rush, Boomer?
13: Pretty much so, Mark. We do have an incident on I-77 close to Uptown. This is southbound 77, taking up the right lane between exit 12 to South Street and exit 11 Brookshire Freeway. So again, that's taking up the far right lane. Three lanes of traffic getting by on the left. Now just south of Uptown, bump up on Metropolitan Avenue at Kings Drive in South Charlotte, Moorhead Medical at Moorhead Street, near South Park, Sharon Road, near Sharon Presbyterian, and this is at Eastburn Road, right around the S-curve there with Sharon Road, and near the airport have an incident, Wilkinson Boulevard at Todd Road. 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Boomer Von Cannon, WBT Traffic.
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10: 10:01, as we speak, President Trump is in the air, headed to Delaware, where four flag-draped caskets will arrive, American troops killed in the last week. The president to meet with family.
16: They are to them, they're their children. There's no games, no nothing. That's their child. And all you can do is throw out your heart.
10: The president speaking just a minute ago before taking off from the White House. For an 11th straight night now, the U.S. has launched an attack on Iran with a barrage of missiles. And President Trump now saying there may be new attacks on Iran's nuclear facilities.
16: If I thought they could do something about it, I would never say that. But we'll be hitting that area pretty soon. And very heavily.
10: Secretary of State Marco Rubio said this morning that the U.S. has got to gain control of the Strait of Hormuz. The latest now on that stomach bug caused by bad lettuce from Mexico.
17: The good news about cyclosporiasis comes from Health and Human Services Secretary Robert F. Kennedy Jr.
18: We do have the outbreak under control.
17: The bad news for Taco Bell is that at least 4 lawsuits have been filed by people who say they caught the brutal stomach bug after eating at the fast food restaurant. Up the supply chain, says Kennedy.
18: We and the companies that are involved have implemented a recall.
17: The CDC is investigating nearly 7,000 confirmed or suspected cases of cyclosporiasis.
10: As reporter Jim Ryan here in Mecklenburg County, we've had 29 cases of the cyclosporiasis, and 4 people with it ended up in the hospital. The screams have started again. That's the sound of Fury 325. Carowinds big roller coaster. It's running again. Inspectors shut Fury down, you remember, a few days ago because of a problem with the foundation. But it's fixed. State inspectors say no problem. The ride is safe. Second time now that Fury's had to close because of cracks or issues with the support beams. Tropical storm Bertha dumping rain this morning on Florida's Gulf Coast.
19: These winds are gusting anywhere between 30 to 40 miles an hour. The Gulf angry as it's pushing in. Storm surge potential 1 to 4 feet. We've already seen wind gusts up to 60 miles per hour out at sea. People can expect in Mississippi and Louisiana as this trek goes is the potential for some storm surge, some flooding on roads in low-lying areas. New Orleans is going to take some of the impacts, mostly a wind event there.
10: Reporter Robert Ray in the rain in Alabama, and we've got rain heading our way. 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
20: I'm meteorologist Ted Baton in the Queen City News Pinpoint Weather Center. We make a run for the low 90s as Wednesday's a transition day. Mostly cloudy skies as a cold front approaches from the north and west, ushering in some of those scattered showers and thunderstorms into uptown heading into this afternoon and evening. Overnight into Thursday, showers and storms stick around as lows bottom out in the mid-70s, low 80s on tap to kick off the second half of the work week. Rain lingers for your Thursday morning before tapering off, and upper 70s, low 80s settles in Friday to finish off the work week. I'm meteorologist Ted Baton for Charlotte FM's News Talk 107.9 WBT.
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21: "We've been on WBT since 1978 when we opened our first Sonny's in Charlotte. 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
10: 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Half hour into the trading day, Dow's up right now 268 points, but the NASDAQ in negative numbers down 45 points. 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Here's Jim.
0: Charlotte FC returning to action tonight as they host Atlanta United, their first MLS match in 2 months due to the World Cup. Meanwhile, Panthers veteran players reporting today to training camp. Rookies reporting yesterday. First practice session is tomorrow morning. Panthers right tackle Taylor Moten has been diagnosed with blood clots in his lung, expected to miss the start of the regular season. Starting cornerback J.C. Horn, requiring stitches from a running injury, should return early in this training camp. Jim Zoki, WBT Sports.
10: 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We lead local. I'm Mark Garrison, WBT News.

0: Good morning. Welcome. Welcome to the Vince Coakley radio program. Glad you're on. In touch and connected for our conversation today over the next couple of hours. If you'd like to join it, our phone number is 704-570-1079. A lot to talk about during the course of the next couple of hours. Some of the things we'll delve into. Some of the things you already know. What's going on with oil prices, with the war continuing. And in the midst of this, a request for more money. We told you yesterday the money is running out. So what does this mean? Well, it means that Pete Hegseth has to head to Capitol Hill with the tin cup to ask for more money. So how does that go? You're going to hear a little bit of the exchange with a person that many are speculating may be on a short list of possible candidates for president on the Democrat side. You'll get to hear a couple of those exchanges. There is, as you would expect, a political concern about the political impact of the war, especially on the Republican side, with now Fox personalities beginning to express concern. You will hear some of what they are expressing on air. Then we're going to talk about the craziness on the left, a couple of aspects of this. Someone has exposed something that some of these radical, crazy leftists have been listening to, to give you a sense of what's happening on the left. And we will also hear from people who are in a panic about what's happening. And for a little fun, we'll talk a little bit later on about a cruise. This is not your normal everyday cruise. This one, a special one, and the commentary on it is especially rich. We'll get to that much more as we continue the broadcast. I want to begin talking about Charlotte Mecklenburg Schools. Here we are, just weeks away from the start of school. And a lot of people are very curious about what will happen with the superintendent. Crystal Hill, Dr. Crystal Hill, on paid administrative leave from her role as the superintendent, pending a school board investigation. They're looking into administrative and operational oversight. So what is happening there with that investigation? Well, we're looking at an update on this coming out today. And here to provide some insight on this, Mr. Breaking with Brett Jensen. Good morning. Welcome to the broadcast, sir.
1: Good morning, Vince.
0: Well, first off, tell us what is on the agenda specifically.
1: So the school board is meeting in closed session. That means private, just to make sure everyone understands. So no one is going to be privy to what's going on inside that room except for the very few people in that room. You'll have a couple of the lawyers, there's school board attorneys. You'll have, one or two people that are aides to that help the school board. And then you'll have the 9 school board members themselves. And then I presume they're going to have people representing the law firm that is currently doing the investigation into Crystal Hill as to whether or not she can be fired and violated any things of her contract, ethics, morals, whatever, and they can fire her with cause. What that means is that they won't have to pay her $320,000 buyout. And so if she is fired for without cause, meaning that she didn't do anything wrong, they just don't like her, they have to strike a check for $320,000, just like they did Ernest Winston, who got $600,000, the previous school board person. So, and the funny thing is, they had just given her a raise. They just gave Crystal Hill a massive 7% raise off of her, I think it was around 7%, maybe a little bit higher, off of her $314,000 contract. So she's getting a massive raise. Even while she's on suspension with pay, she's actually got a pay raise. And so that's the geniuses of the Charlotte Mecklenburg school system and the school board. That's who they thought, hey, while being suspended, let's give her a big fat raise. So that's what's going on today. And my this is to get updates. So my guess is the law firm that they hired to do the investigation is the one that will update them on what's actually happening.
0: Do we have a sense of whether their investigation is over?
1: I don't know. That's the good question. It's either going to be over and say, hey, here's what we found. But here's what I've been told. I've been told by people in the know that, and multiple people, that when they kept going down, like, oh, let me just, for hypothetically, I'm going to interview Vince Coakley about something, about a topic. Oh, well, Vince just named Bernie. So now I need to name, now I need to interview Bernie, who, by the way, just named Steve Anthony. Now I got to interview Steve Anthony. And so they have, what they thought was going to be like a one or two person interview kept getting more and more, and they kept finding out more things. And so that's what I've been told, that they've had to interview way more people than they anticipated. So maybe they'll give an update on that and say, hey, we've still got a lot more people to go, or we're done, or here's what we've got so far. Like, so like, no one really knows what's going on, but those are generally the three things that I'm hearing.
0: We have about a minute left in this segment. What's the sense you get about the future of Crystal Hill? Do you see a scenario in which she returns to head up the school system as the school year kicks off?
1: I don't see a pathway for her back. I just don't. From people that I've spoken to, they don't see a pathway for her coming back either. Even if she did nothing wrong, like technically, morally, that's another thing. Like hiring all your friends for over $200,000 a year. But in terms of being fired with cause, I don't see a way for her back, even if they have to give her the payout. Because if she comes back, that means she can say, see, I did nothing wrong, and I can continue to keep doing what I'm doing and keep paying all my really, really good friends all these crazy high salaries. And it makes the school board look silly, and the school board chair, Stephanie Sneed, who clearly doesn't like Crystal Hill, she wants to run for mayor one day or potentially Congress. That's what everyone says. So that makes her look silly. And so, like, there's no way they can let Crystal Hill back. There's just no way. She would be emboldened, and she would say, see, everything I've been doing is the perfect way, and I'm going to keep paying all my friends all this money.
0: So in a matter of hours, we may get some answers, and there's the possibility, maybe not. But either way, Brett Jensen will be on top of it, and we look forward to any updates on this, sir.
1: I appreciate it. And real quick, Vince, I just want to say this in 5 seconds, that if they do fire her, they have to do it at a public meeting in the public. Like, they can't just come out of the door and say, oh, she's fired. They have to actually sit down and do a vote like a school board meeting in front of everyone.
0: So we could see a special called meeting to make that happen.
1: Absolutely. Yeah.
0: All right. We will see what happens here, probably in a matter of hours, one way or the other. Thank you very much. Breaking with Brett Jensen. He is joining us this morning to provide insight on what is happening in the superintendent situation on the Vince Coakley radio program. What are your thoughts? Here at 14 minutes after 10 o'clock, let's get our first look at the traffic scene. Here's Boomer.
2: Hey, thanks a lot, Vince. Good morning. Have an incident southbound 77. It's been moved to the right shoulder between exit 12 LaSalle Street and exit 11 Brookshire Freeway. Just a slight onlooker delay here. Incident near the airport, Wilkinson Boulevard at Todd Road. South of Uptown, collision Metropolitan Avenue at Keynes Drive. 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
2: Your WBT forecast today, Wednesday, July 22nd. We expect partly sunny conditions, late afternoon shower, and today's high 92. Then tonight, showers, 71. Tomorrow, rain, and maybe heavy at times, with tomorrow's high at 79. 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
0: Back on the broadcast of the Vince Coakley Radio Program. 21 minutes after 10 o'clock. If you'd like to weigh in on anything we discuss over the next couple of hours, 704-570-1079. We've got quite a curveball of a story. When I saw this, I had to do a double take. because I've never heard anything like this before. Let's just say we live in a very different era. All right, here's the headline in the Charlotte Observer. North Carolina targeted for expansion by a company that turns human remains into compost. Yes, you heard that correctly. And they start off telling a story about a woman whose husband died last year. He jokingly wished to be dragged to a bayou and eaten by alligators. That's a strange desire, isn't it? But they came up with an option that was actually more meaningful and respectful. As an alternative to cremation, to burial, they turned to Earth Funeral, a San Francisco and New York-based business that turns human bodies into compost. This is real, folks. She said, I just think this gives so many more options. It's a peaceful process. There's no burning. I just can't imagine the appeal of cremation if people knew there was another option. That's just more comforting. So now the company's working to open a facility, guess where? North Carolina. The co-founder, Tom Harry, is telling the Charlotte Observer recently, Earth Funeral operates facilities in Washington, Nevada, and Maryland and serves families nationwide. Used to be that you'd have a family plot, you'd bury grandma in the backyard, scatter some wildflowers on top, and every season when the wildflowers would bloom, you'd say, well, there's grandma pushing up the daisies. So there's this return to that, a return to the earth concept in this process as well. So how does this work? Returning bodies to the earth. It takes 30 to 45 days to transform bodies into nutrient-rich soil through a human composting system. The process works by placing a body into a tube-like high-tech vessel with organic mulch, wood chips, and wildflowers. Naturally occurring microbes decompose the body down to the molecular level. After this process is complete, Earth Funeral gives families the compost, which looks like regular potting soil. It can be used for small plants, memorial gardens, or trees. The woman who did this said there were flowers involved, which as a woman made me feel good. Such a difficult time. They handled everything beautifully. So that meant a lot. Any material not kept by the families donated to land conservation and reforestation projects to plant native trees. We're using naturally created microbes, and there are no insects added, no chemicals added. Completely natural process. Earth Funeral eyes Charlotte to expand their access. They're pursuing legislation next year that would allow it to operate in North Carolina and build a $10 million facility. Charlotte high on the list of potential sites. Now, currently, Earth Funeral operates as a licensed funeral establishment serving North Carolina residents by transporting remains to other states where composting human remains is legal. So it's not legal here yet. This is a new concept they're attempting to introduce to this state. So, what do they use? So, conventional burials rely on toxic embalming chemicals and materials that don't break down, while cremation consumes fossil fuels and releases CO2 and mercury. In North Carolina, 57% of people opt for cremation over burial, mostly driven by cost and limited cemetery space in cities. Earth Funeral appeals to those who want a nature-based option without the environmental impacts of flame-based cremation or chemical burial. The cost of Earth Funeral service, $6,500, which is a cheaper alternative to the national average for full-service burials at around $9,500. Cremations are about the same price as human composting. Before starting Earth Funeral in 2020 with co-founder Richard Benton, Harry's ran a large traditional cremation company. The switch to soil transformation came from realization about the death care industry. So it didn't really resonate with the idea of cremation. It does what you want it to do, but I don't think it's a particularly pleasant process. One of the most frequently asked questions by people thinking about their funeral is, okay, are you ready for this, ladies and gentlemen? How can I become a tree? Seriously, how can I become a tree? And this is a quote that I highlighted here. Before we started doing what we do, the best option was putting cremated remains around a tree. But that's inert material. It's not really helping the tree. This process is the closest we've developed to actually becoming a tree. I'm going to put Bernie on the spot. Would you like to become a tree, Bernie? Is that an aspiration of yours?
11: That'd be kind of interesting, I think. I mean, you're obviously, I think there's some families that like to know that your physical body is in the ground and they can go visit you anytime. I think it's kind of neat to be able to know that you nourished something that continued to help the world grow. I think that's kind of neat. But I think obviously it's not for everybody. But I don't think I would mind that. Yeah. Thank you, Vince.
0: By the way, have you made such a plan?
11: No.
0: For anything?
11: I'm still pretty young. So I hope that I don't have to make plans like that for a while. But I don't have a preference. Like, I don't have to have my physical body laying in the ground. I think either way.
0: Right. There's been a lot of change in perceptions about that. I think especially cremation has become a lot more acceptable to people in recent years. So I'm curious, how many of you would consider this as an option? Forget about burying your body. Forget about doing the cremation thing. How about human composting, if it were available? Would you consider this? 704-570-1079. And boy, we talk about everything here, don't we? As we continue the broadcast, 29 minutes after 10 o'clock, let's head over to the WBT News Center and Mark Garrison.
12: And we talk about everything, all right. Consider this, Vince, turning a cookie shop into a beauty parlor. Bizarre story that has gone viral from here in Charlotte.
13: How many times have I eaten cookies that might not have been sanitized?
12: That is William Baker. He shot some horrifying video that's gone viral. Baker was at Crumble Cookies on King's Drive. He saw one worker in the kitchen dyeing the hair of another employee. It was happening at one of the prep tables where another worker was icing cookies.
14: Hair dye is a toxic chemical that can lead to cross-contamination.
12: Rhonda Stewart teaches food safety at Johnson & Wales, talking to Channel 9. Crumble Cookies, embarrassed, said they closed the store for a deep cleaning and threw out all the cookie dough. Not sure if the hairstyling cookie workers will keep their jobs. As for William Baker, who shot that video, he tells WSOC he's done with Crumble Cookies.
13: I'm glad they took some kind of action, but it's not enough to make me want to go back there.
12: Well, cookie shops are inspected by the State Department of Agriculture, and they plan a new inspection because of the hairy cookie caper there at the salon. Charlotte-Mecklenburg School Board with a big meeting this afternoon behind closed doors. They'll discuss results of the investigation into School Superintendent Crystal Hill. It's a closed-door session. Now, the board, you'll remember putting Hill on paid leave back in June, hired a law firm to look into how she's managed the school system. We have reported that at least one concern was the big consulting contract she gave to Friends. Hill could be fired or reinstated. She makes more than $300,000 a year. The U.S. and Iran trading missiles again last night, the 11th straight night of attacks. The U.S. attacking various sites within Iran, and the Iranians fired missiles at Bahrain and Saudi Arabia. On the diplomatic front, President Trump says talks are meaningless at this point until the Iranians get serious.
15: I will tell you, they want to desperately meet, and until they're ready to meet in a meaningful way, we have no interest in even.
12: President Trump at this hour headed to Dover, Delaware, to observe the dignified transfer of remains of four soldiers killed in the war. turning a YMCA into a church. It's controversial. A lot of people not happy that Moments of Hope Church will buy the Y in Ballantyne, turning it into a worship center. But yesterday, the Y came out issuing a statement saying the $42 million selling price, well, they need the money.
16: Now, the board of directors say that they had to, quote, look beyond one location and consider what would best position the YMCA to serve communities across our entire region. Now, the board adds that responsibility guided this difficult decision, and at this moment meant, quote, looking beyond the present to ensure the YMCA remains strong enough to serve future generations.
12: As Channel 3's Darian Henderson, the Morrison Y to close next summer when the sale is complete. From the world of showbiz, some interesting news this morning. The Odyssey, that big film, Universal blockbuster, bringing in more than $200 million at the box office this past weekend. Well, it's already getting a remake, but not by the director, Christopher Nolan. Instead, Elon Musk. He criticized the film for being too woke, so he says he will plan his own version of Homer's classic using Grok image. His film expected to come out by the end of the year. All right, it's 10:33. Check into the traffic center. Here's Boomer. How's it look?
2: Looking much better right now near Uptown on I-77. Mark, incident southbound 77 has been moved to the right shoulder just before exit 11 Brookshire Freeway. The travel lanes are open. We also see congestion on I-77 and near Huntersville, making the way southbound between Cornelius exit 28 and Huntersville exit 25 Sanford Road. Some heavy traffic here as well, but no collisions reported, just heavy volume. Incident south of Uptown Metropolitan Avenue at Kings Drive. Also watch for an incident Moorhead Street at Kenilworth Avenue, Wendover Road at Providence Road. 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Boomer Von Kennen, WBT Traffic.
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19: "We've been on WBT since 1978 when we opened our first Sonny's in Charlotte. To this day, we contribute much of our success to H.A. 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
20: Sunshine here this afternoon, 92 with a southwest wind at 10 to 20 and an afternoon thunderstorm chance. Storm coverage increases tonight, a muggy low 71. Heavy rain and thunderstorms expected both Thursday and Friday, bringing the threat for localized flash flooding. We'll see temperatures only around 80 degrees both Thursday and Friday. Richard, the weather on Charlotte's FM News Talk, 107.9 WBT.
12: 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I'm Mark Garrison, WBT News.
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0: Man, did we send that text line scrolling, talking about human composting. We will get back to that in a moment. I want to tell you about a developing story out of the Big Apple this morning. You may have heard about the controversy surrounding the mayor of New York City, Zohran Mamdani. As you know, this is a guy who's not a friend of Israel. In fact, he would like to arrest Benjamin Netanyahu when he comes to New York City. Now, we have learned in a new video he put out, he's realized he doesn't have the legal authority to arrest him. So, I believe Bernie has some audio from this news conference, which wrapped up just a few minutes ago. Let's listen in to the start of this and hear what he has to say.
23: Good morning, everyone. Today is a very exciting day. We are gathered here alongside leaders in our administration, and I want to acknowledge our Deputy Mayor for Economic Justice, Julie Hsu, Council Member Virginia Maloney, Chair of the Committee on Economic Development, and a special thank you to Tony's wife, Maria, his son, Michael, and Lena's son, Sufyan. I'm proud to be here today to announce our appointee for President and CEO of the Economic Development Corporation.
0: No boy.
23: The EDC holds an enormously important role.
0: So this is the announcement. I assume what's going on here, they made this announcement and probably during a Q&A. Perhaps you can, if you don't mind doing a little scrolling through that, we can get to a part. Because I'm sure what happened is one of the reporters during a Q&A probably raised this question about the idea of arresting Benjamin Netanyahu. This has become a huge flashpoint. Ladies and gentlemen, it ties in with a conversation we're going to have later on, because there's a, I mean, let's just be honest, there is a virulent, it really is a virulent anti-Jewish, anti-Israel current in the Democrat Party. It's there. And there are folks who are embracing this, and there are folks who are concerned about this because they know full well this is evil, and they don't want any part of it. So we're going to hear any comments that Zohran Mamdani may have communicated on this morning, and we will check back with you on this. We started talking about this idea of human composting, and I'm especially curious to know what kind of reception this will receive here in the South. And comments as well about what will happen with the superintendent. Is there going to be a decision today? Will we find out about the findings of the investigation of the CMS superintendent? Randy writes in, amazing, the public school board, NCANT radical cartel, can get away with giving out taxpayer money at a whim. Over 20 board leaders friends make $200,000. And now this, the cartel downtown paying off settlements to former police and sheriff chiefs was bad enough. Now this. All righty. Dave writes in, Soylent Green is people. You know, I was just telling Bernie, I watched this movie as a kid, and I didn't get it. I'd have to watch it again to see what all of the fuss was about. Gabby writes in, this sounds like a future neighborhood rejection, like the data centers. Instead, it will be, I don't want humans decomposing in my neighborhood. Boy, that would be an interesting conversation before the planning commission. Planning and zoning. Vince, could you imagine eating lettuce made from human remains? Oh, no. Or is that how this explosive diarrhea came to be? Seth, my goodness. Boy. Alan writes in, that human remains story is outrageous. By the way, my Buffalo Springfield comment from yesterday was about Neil Young's big buddies with Springsteen, just as radical. Yeah, we were talking about people who are using platforms, music, movies, otherwise, to spread their radicalism. Good morning, Vince. I had a relative that passed away this year who was buried in North Carolina at one of those natural cemeteries. Kim also talking about the movie Soylent Green. Frank, I always understood there are laws that limit what can be done with human remains. Maybe you can ask your listeners if they are aware of such rules. That is from Frank. Chris, next thing you know, they'll be putting bodies in meat grinders for food consumption. Jeff writes in, Vince, when I leave this world, I would want cremation. The cost is not the only thing. I would not want my body on display for people to look at what used to be me. Instead, I would want a whole frame or wall of images with memories on how it liked to be remembered. Just my thoughts. You are not alone. Not alone at all. A lot of people share that perspective. Stanley, what happens to the shell my soul occupied while I was here on Earth after I'm in my new body, hanging out with Jesus, John, and my dog, walking streets of gold? I don't care. That'll be y'all's problem. Stanley, great comments and great sense of humor about what can be a pretty heavy subject on the Vince Coakley radio program. Still to come, we will talk about the price of oil. It's creeping back up. Surprise, surprise. And on the subject of the Iran war, we have a person who is getting serious consideration as a possible presidential candidate. He has the opportunity to grill the head of the Department of War. You're going to hear part of that exchange as we continue our broadcast. 45 minutes after 10 o'clock, another look at traffic now. Here's Boomer.
2: Hey, thank you, Vance. And near Huntersville, have an incident reported. I-77 southbound in the express lane, that's the toll lanes, at mile marker 25 Sanford Road. Watch for some backups occurring. Southbound, again, this is reported in the express lanes at mile marker 25. I-77 southbound, incident on the right shoulder approaching exit 11, Brookshire Freeway, just south of Uptown. A collision, Moorhead Street at Kenilworth Avenue, also to the south on Wendover Road at Providence, and on South Boulevard at New Bern Street. 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Boomer Von Kennen, WBT Traffic, the forecast coming up.
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2: Your WBT forecast today, Wednesday, July 22nd, partly sunny, chance of a late afternoon shower today, up to 92. Tonight, couple of showers, especially late tonight, the overnight 71. And tomorrow, rain. It may be heavy at times and much cooler. Tomorrow's high holding at 79. Now, Rock Hill 84. Good afternoon.

0: 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One of our clients, Sonny's Barbecue, says,
1: "We've been on WBT since 1978 when we opened our first Sonny's in Charlotte. To this day, we contribute much of our success to H.A. Thompson. His mouthwatering commercials were responsible for helping us grow. We still believe in the power of WBT and have continued to include them in our advertising budget."
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10: Emma had just been born when I found the lump, and it was overwhelming.
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15: Back to the Vince Coakley radio program, and man, this text line is just scrolling away. There's no way that I can get to all of the items here in response to what we were talking about earlier with this composting thing. Christine writes in regarding the story about human remains decomposing, becoming a tree. I believe the story said the cost $6,500, similar to cremation. This is not true. Cremation is around $2,500. Since this appears to be a new service, maybe the cost will come down in time. The other thing I like about cremation, you can become a diamond. There are services where your ashes are taken, put under pressure, and you can become a diamond. I know that's an additional cost. I've told my kids, if they want me as a diamond, go for it. Well, you just never know what you're going to learn on this program. It's amazing. Oh, my gosh. So, consider yourself educated. Speaking about money, not surprisingly,

0: Oil prices jumping again today as fighting between the United States and Iran continued around the Persian Gulf and a threatened blockade. And I told you about this yesterday. As if we're not already concerned about the Strait of Hormuz, now we have concern about the possibility of a blockade in the Red Sea. Here's another possible blockade that could affect energy transport. Not good. Marco Rubio saying today that U.S. forces would continue to attack Iran as long as it tried to exercise control over shipping traffic, which has dwindled in recent weeks. So that brings us to yesterday's discussion and request. The military is reaching a point where they're going to have to be resupplied. They're going to need more money, as in tens of billions of dollars. So this has to be approved by Congress. I want you to hear a couple of exchanges, and I want you to keep in mind John Ossoff, who is a Democrat out of Georgia. He is actually under scrutiny right now because there are some who say this guy is presidential material, which is probably one of the reasons why he had the opportunity to question Pete Hegseth yesterday. And they did a little sparring about some comments that the defense secretary or war secretary, whichever one you prefer, some comments that he's made over the past few months. Here is the first part of the exchange of John Ossoff versus Pete Hegseth.
1: On day 14 of this conflict, in the second week of the conflict, you stated that Iran's military had been, quote, destroyed and, quote, made combat ineffective. Was that an accurate statement? Yes or no?
2: Iran's ability to challenge the United States of America at the level at which we're capable of.
1: That's not what I asked you, Mr. Secretary. You said on day 14, Iran's military had been, quote, destroyed and, quote, made combat ineffective. Yes or no? Was that an accurate statement?
2: What the American military has done to the Iranian military is a historic military defeat, and they're ineffective in that context.
1: 3 weeks later, you declared victory. That was now nearly 4 months ago. 3 weeks after you'd already said Iran's military was destroyed and combat ineffective, you said, quote, Operation Epic Fury was a historic and overwhelming victory. You said Iran's military had been rendered, quote, combat ineffective for years to come. And you stated we had, quote, achieved every single objective. Were those accurate statements?
2: It certainly was, on behalf of the men and women in uniform, a historic military victory over Iran.
1: Had Iran's military been rendered, quote, combat ineffective for years to come? That was a statement that you made 4 months ago.
2: They had 160 naval vessels.
1: You need to answer
2: the
1: questions, Mr. Secretary.
2: Their Air Force is completely combat ineffective, and they don't have a defense industrial base.
1: Excuse me, Mr. Secretary.
2: So describe to me a country that doesn't have an Air Force, a Navy, or a defense industrial base, and I will describe to you a country that does not have an effective military. It can lob missiles.
0: I have to tell you, folks, this is painful to listen to. Really painful. Do we have time for the other part? I think we should. Well, we'll go ahead. I want you to listen to the second part of this exchange. Again, this is Pete Hegseth under interrogation.
1: Mr. Secretary, you stated 4 months ago that Iran's military had been rendered, quote, combat ineffective for years to come. Has Iran's military been for the last 4 months combat ineffective?
2: It's been set back not just years, but likely decades.
1: You stated we
2: can't build at the level it did before, not even close. It doesn't mean it doesn't have capabilities.
1: Mr. Secretary, you stated we had, quote, achieved every single objective. Was that an accurate statement 4 months ago?
2: The main objective of this was to ensure that Iran never gets a nuclear weapon. Their main sites were obliterated. We're watching over them, and we're holding that issue. If they don't give them up at the table, there's other ways we can take
1: early
2: them away.
1: In the conflict,
2: Iran will
1: on
2: never
1: day
2: have
1: three,
2: a nuclear
1: Mr.
2: weapon.
1: Mr. Secretary, early in the conflict, day three, you said one of those core objectives was to, quote, destroy the missile threat. And as you restated on day five, to, quote, obliterate Iran's missiles and drones. Those were clearly and repeatedly stated core objectives of the campaign, which 4 months ago you declared had been completed victoriously with every single objective achieved. Were those objectives achieved 4 months ago?
2: No one ever stated that every single missile was gone. Ultimately, combat ineffective means they're not able to dig them out of their UGFs and shoot
1: had
2: at
1: the
2: us.
1: Missile threat
2: it doesn't mean they don't have underground facilities where they put missiles in them and hold on to them because they're the world's largest state sponsor of terrorism. So we never expected they would stop having capabilities to shoot. The question is, at scale against an opponent like the United States of America, which went toe-to-toe with them and Iran couldn't.
1: You stated on March 8th, day 9 of the war, on 60 Minutes, you assured the American people of Iranian surrender. Does that remain your prediction?
2: Ultimately, Iran will never have a nuclear weapon to threaten the United States of America. That has been the objective, and it remains so.
1: So just to review, you will not answer whether your statement made on the 14th day of the war that Iran's military had been, quote, destroyed and made combat ineffective was a truthful statement to the American people as you sit here and ask for tens of billions more for the conflict.
0: I don't know about you. That was painful. Absolutely, positively painful. On the other side, you'll have the opportunity to weigh in. I'd love to get your perspective on this. What in the world are we doing? How do we get out of this thing? There'll be more discussion about this as we continue on the Vince Coakley radio program. Wellness Wednesday is straight ahead.
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5: The United States and Iran going at it again. I am Mike Pacheco in the WBT News Center. 11 straight night of attacks and counterattacks. The U.S. striking various sites in Iran and the Iranians retaliating with drone and missile strikes on Jordan and Bahrain. Now, the Strait of Hormuz, a choke point for the safe passage of shipping in and out of the Persian Gulf, remains mostly blocked. One-fifth of all oil and natural gas passes through the strategic waterway. Today, the president goes to Delaware, paying his respects. Bodies of four soldiers killed being brought home to their families.
6: The wife of 30-year-old Sergeant Michael Swinton of North Carolina telling ABC News he was an amazing husband and father to his two young children. The father of 25-year-old First Lieutenant Tyler Feehan tells ABC, "Our hearts are shattered," calling his son and the others who were killed our heroes.
5: Martha Raddatz reporting. 107.9 FM WBT Charlotte's FM News Talk. It's now time for traffic. Here is the man, Boomer.
7: It is at 77 southbound that has now moved to the right shoulder near exit 25 Samfer Road. Incident in North Charlotte and Collins and Aikman Drive at University Executive Park. The police and medic responding to this. In South Charlotte, collision South Boulevard at Newbern Street and just south of Uptown, Moorhead Street at Kenilworth Avenue. Boomer Von Cannon, WBT Traffic.
5: Eligibility in the South Carolina Senate race being questioned. Some Republicans in South Carolina wondering about Lindsey Graham's sister, Darlene, who's planning to run for his seat.
8: I know I'm a hard worker. I learned that from Lindsey.
5: But does she fill all the requirements? And that's what the Republicans are questioning. They claim that Darlene Graham hasn't voted in recent state primaries, and that violates party rules.
9: Now seeing that she potentially doesn't qualify, meet her party's qualifications to appear on the ballot, voters are even more concerned.
10: Dorchester County GOP Chair C.J. Westfall says he wants the state GOP to review Darlene's eligibility, pointing to reporting from online outlet Fitz News that said voting records showed Darlene had not voted in enough recent statewide primaries to qualify. In a post on X, her spokesperson dismissed the claim, providing records of Darlene voting in runoffs and primaries. Westfall still wants a review.
9: She voted in the 2026 Republican statewide primary, and she voted in a runoff, a local election, in 2024. That's not a statewide primary.
5: Andy Weber from Queen City News reporting. Now, she has the support of President Trump and was recently selected by Governor McMaster in South Carolina to fish out her late brother's Senate term that's up in January. There are currently five others who have filed to run for the seat. Candidates will have until July 28th and, of course, the election August 11th. The Catawba County Sheriff's Office investigating two shootings that occurred last night, northeastern part of the county. One person was hospitalized. Deputies responding to a reported shooting at about 11:30. A man suffering a single gunshot wound there. He was transported to Atrium Health Wake Forest Baptist Hospital. He remains hospitalized. Now, while that scene was being processed, a second shooting was reported at 22nd Street Lane Northeast. Sheriff's investigators responding to that second shooting, beginning an investigation. Channel 9's David Faherty reporting gunfire striking the home eight times. A data breach at Chick-fil-A. Hackers got information on customers that use the mobile app to order food. That includes names, addresses, and the last four digits of credit cards on file. I hope you're listening, Mrs. Pacheco. Chick-fil-A urging customers to reset their password. 12 states affected, including North Carolina. 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
11: Sunshine here this afternoon, 92 with a southwest wind at 10 to 20 and an afternoon thunderstorm chance. Storm coverage increases tonight, a muggy low 71. Heavy rain and thunderstorms expected both Thursday and Friday, bringing the threat for localized flash flooding. We'll see temperatures only around 80 degrees both Thursday and Friday. 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
5: Temperatures are a little cooler than yesterday, currently 83 in Concord. Gastonia reporting in at 84. It's 85 in Matthews. Here in Charlotte, it's 85 degrees.
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5: WBT Money Watch, taking a look at the stocks. Dow Jones Industrial is up about 70 points. The NASDAQ is down 63. The S&P 500 flirting right at the even mark, currently down 0.117. Now it's time for WBT Sports. World Cup is over. The MLS getting back at it. Here's Jim Zocchi.
15: Charlotte FC returning to action tonight as they host Atlanta United, their first MLS match in 2 months due to the World Cup. Meanwhile, Panthers veteran players reporting today to training camp. Rookies reporting yesterday. First practice session is tomorrow morning. Panthers right tackle Taylor Moten has been diagnosed with blood clots in his lung, expected to miss the start of the regular season. Starting cornerback J.C. Horn, requiring stitches from a running injury, should return early in this training camp. Jim Zocchi, WBT Sports.
5: 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I'm Mike Pacheco, WBT News.
16: And welcome to hour number two, the Vince Coakley radio program. Several interesting things to discuss during the course of the hour. You're going to hear a little bit more about the concern of the Iran war. What impact could this have on those midterms that are coming up in November? Well, you're going to hear one network, a little montage of what some of their commentators are saying as they are concerned about what's happening. Then we're going to talk about what's happening on the radical left. You're going to hear some audio.
0: from a little forum that a bunch of these radical leftists participated in earlier in the year. You know, people like Cori Bush, Ro Khanna, some of these nutcases. You will hear what they apparently listen to and find some sort of, I don't know, connection with the person who communicated this. Also, a question raised, I think it's a very appropriate question. Should we be helping the Saudis to enrich nuclear fuel? Sometimes I just wonder about some of the people who are in our government. Then we will discuss what's happening more on the panic going on in the Democrat Party as the inmates literally have taken over the asylum. You will hear some of the concern expressed there. And if time permits, we'll have a little bit of fun talking about a cruise. Well, was not able to find port in a couple of places. And really, a five-year-old would have known better than to try to stop at these ports under these circumstances. We're going to talk about that as we continue the broadcast. First, let's get to Wellness Wednesday. Boy, do I have a greater appreciation for this post. Part of it is because I'm getting older. But not just me getting older. Watching people die. I mean, look at all the stories we've had of high-profile people passing away. And as you get older, you start to see more and more people your age and older passing away, family members. So it raises a very important question. What impact should this have on your life? There is a particular posting from what's called Psych Opinion that is very sobering. It says this: your death will come on an ordinary day in the middle of unfinished plans, and the world will continue without you. So live a little. That's pretty simple, isn't it? You know, it's not like there's going to be all this fanfare and there's going to be some sort of message, this is your last day. It's going to probably seem like any other day. Life isn't measured by how busy you were. It's measured by the moments you truly lived. It's easy to keep waiting for the perfect opportunity, the perfect timing, the perfect version of yourself. But the days keep moving, whether you're ready or not. Don't let fear, comfort, or endless planning steal the experiences that make life meaningful. Make the call. Start the project. Take the trip. Tell the people you love how much they matter. You don't need to have everything figured out to begin living fully. The best time to create memories, chase your dreams, and appreciate the people around you is the time that you have right now. Pretty simple, isn't it? And it's really not that deep, is it? But unfortunately, as human beings, we complicate this, don't we? Because we've got all these things in our head of, you know, what's going to make the perfect life. And a lot of times, so much time strategizing and planning and worrying and fear. And sometimes we've got to learn to embrace the moment and maximize it. And I would dare say, believe it or not, even in the workplace, look for opportunities to maximize those times. A lot of things really depend on you and what you do with them. You can endure, or you can maximize all of those experiences. And one of the things you don't do is put things off. Things of value, especially, do them today. You thought about calling someone special in your life? Maybe it was a teacher or friend, whatever it is. You know, one day, I'm going to reach out to so-and-so. Don't do it one day. Do it now. I mean, I've had that thought about several people. I thought, you know, I'd really love to track down this person and tell this person how much of an impact that person had in my life. And then I find out, oh, that person passed away. Well, today is the day you have. Seize it. Seize this day. I hope that's helpful for someone. Maybe you've got an important decision to make. Maybe there's a trip you've been contemplating. Maybe there's some way you've been thinking about stepping out of your comfort zone to do something, maybe a job, career, business, whatever it is. Do it. On the Vince Coakley radio program, here at 12 minutes after the hour of 11 o'clock, our phone number 704-570-1079. Let's get another look at the traffic scene. How's it looking out there, Boomer Von Cannon?
7: Hey, Vince, it's looking pretty good right now, my man. Just some light volume of traffic. No problems as far as collisions are concerned along the I-77, 85, and 485. Incident southbound 77 near exit 25 Sanford. That's off from the shoulder, so the travel lanes are open. Just a bit heavy traffic, but moving just at posted speed. Incident to the south, Carmel Road at Pineville Matthews Road. Have a bump up on South Boulevard at Newbern Street and North Mecklenburg, Collins and Aikman Drive at University Executive Park. And in uptown, watch for police on the scene, Levine Avenue of the Arts at Church Street. Boomer Von Cannon, WBT Traffic. Forecast coming up.
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7: UBT forecast today, Wednesday, July 22nd. Partly sunny today. There's chance of a late afternoon shower or thunderstorm. High up to 92. Tonight, showers move in. The overnight, 71. And tomorrow, rain may be heavy at times and much cooler. Tomorrow's high holding at 79. Now, Concord, 86. 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
3: 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It's usually the other way around. The women are usually the ones that get me first. 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
5: Bernie, what are we going to do with you?
6: Yeah.
5: I was saying that earlier.
6: Do it.
5: Yeah. So let's talk about what's going on in the atmosphere, political atmosphere. You know, I'm first and foremost concerned about the country and what's going on with Iran. The fact we've got a hot war going on. That's the reality. But there are political implications of this. And it's kind of interesting. The Rah-Rah Network, which I would call the number two propaganda network for Donald Trump, right behind Breitbart. Well, they are expressing some real hesitation and concern about this war dragging on and on and on and on. You're going to hear this montage of Laura Ingraham and David Asman and Brit Hume. Here they are, Fox personalities.
7: The clock is ticking for President Trump to get out of this war before voters head to the polls. It's making a lot of Republicans nervous. It's already, as we know, unpopular. According to the New Washington Post Ipsos poll, 69% of Americans disapprove of the handling of this conflict. Republicans cannot let this become an endless distraction, especially if they want to win in November.
8: Is there any way to work around Iran? That is, to pump more, to develop more pipelines in the Mideast, to get around the Iranian hump, if you will?
9: He promised to keep us out of endless wars or unsatisfactory wars. And now he's in one, and it's not at all clear how it's going to end. So he's vulnerable on this point. And I was in political terms, he does need to get this over with.
5: Kind of interesting, isn't it? I mean, what a place to be. What do you do? I remind you of something that I said years ago. I think this was during the first Trump term. And the prayer that I pray for this man is the same prayer that I offered today. I asked the Lord, would you bring him to a place where there's a crisis that will drive him to his knees? And that's what I still pray for. And please hear what I'm about ready to say, especially for those nitwits who think you're just a Trump hater. Because I really am concerned about this man's soul, his well-being. My hope and prayer is that he would be at a place of healthy relationship with God and others. That's my prayer. That he would come to a place where he would face challenges that are going to require divine help. Will drive him to his knees. Not so much before men, but before God. And the truth of the matter is, this is what I pray in some form for every human being, because that's the place we all belong, at the foot of the cross, on our knees, before God. The people standing, who think they have all the answers, all the human resources are in their brilliant brains, and that they can negotiate every single thing. They have all the answers. They get it all figured out. There has to be a reckoning. And I'd rather have that reckoning in the here and now then in the future, if you know what I mean. Let's talk about what's going on with the left. There are crazy things going on with the left. I want to mention some names to you. They will be very familiar to you. Ro Khanna, Cori Bush. Heard those names before? These are just some of the people, and there are a bunch of candidates running for offices, some local, some state, some national, who participated in this stream where speakers compared America to Nazism and discussed protecting Iran's ability to fund Hezbollah, Hamas, and the Houthis. I mean, this is absolutely crazy stuff. Here is just a clip provided by an organization called the Canary Mission from this pro-Iran forum. Listen up.
10: The U.S. government and the Israeli government, they're in the midst of creating the Fourth Reich. And it is absolutely accurate to compare these people to Mussolini, to Adolf Hitler. We're governed by dead-eyed psychopaths and sociopaths and bloodthirsty imperialists. The U.S. government and the Israeli government, they are the terrorists. They are the terrorists. They are doing terrorism. If Iran's off the table as a regional power, that means Hezbollah can't be funded, Hamas can't be funded, the Houthis can't be funded, like the Shia Crescent falls, and then you have nothing but regional domination for Israel. There's a reason why I call Israel and the U.S. the axis of Epstein, okay? There's a reason why I've said repeatedly that they're in the midst of creating the Fourth Reich, because that sincerely is what they're doing. These are genuinely repulsive, disgusting, wretched, depraved human beings. And it is absolutely accurate to compare these people to the worst criminals in history, to Mussolini, to Adolf Hitler.
5: These people are off their rockers. They really are. It's pretty scary. And the fact that you've got members of Congress and people who like to be in Congress in the audience listening to this claptrap, it tells you these are the folks they're pandering to right now. Speaking of radicalism, and we're going to come back to this subject of what's happening with the Democrat Party. Do you remember September 11th? September 11th. Do you remember one of the signs we always saw? Never forget. Never forget. By the way, do you remember which country most of these attackers were from? Where were they from? I want you to think about that in light of the story I'm about to share from the New York Times. The Saudis reach a deal with the U.S. that could let them enrich nuclear fuel. I had to do a double take when I saw this story. Have we lost our minds? U.S. lawmakers and Israeli officials expressing opposition to such a plan. It's going to be announced today, fearing the kingdom could use a civilian nuclear project to develop nuclear weapons. Wonderful. The Trump administration plans to announce it's reached a broad nuclear agreement with Saudi Arabia that could lead to the country enriching its own fuel for nuclear reactors. The accord is intended to further bind the United States with the Saudi government as the war with Iran strains the relationship. Trump administration, according to officials, estimates it will provide billions of dollars for the U.S. nuclear industry, starting with Westinghouse, which designs many of the reactors sold abroad. The Trump administration plans to formally sign and announce the agreement with the Saudis today. It would announce the details to Congress soon afterward. Although the agreement likely would have support among many Republicans, some U.S. lawmakers from both parties, along with Israeli officials expressing opposition to such a plan, fearing the kingdom could use a civilian nuclear project to eventually develop nuclear weapons. Can I just say something here? I very much favor a mind our own business approach to life. What in the world are we doing getting in bed with Saudi Arabia and helping them with a nuclear program when we're trying to get Iran out of one? How stupid are we? And I know people are going to hate me for saying this, but I have to suspect there is some profiteering here, and I would not be surprised if this goes right back to the Trump family. These folks are so deep in bed with Middle Eastern countries. This family has been profiting richly out of the Middle East. This is not, and I know this is going to be very inflammatory to a lot of people. And this is probably not the first time I've said this. Donald Trump is not America first. You always have to consider with a narcissist, it's never an other first. Donald Trump is Donald Trump first. This is another example. There is no universe in which this is a brilliant plan for the future of America. Now, if you have a brilliant explanation for this as to why this makes sense in any universe. You know, I'm not saying we should be involved and try to stop Saudi Arabia from having a nuclear program. In one sense, you might argue it's none of our business. But to help them and to sign agreement to advance this, this is nuts. Tell me I'm wrong and give me evidence. Come on. Make those phones ring and explain to me how this is a brilliant idea. On the Vince Coakley radio program, 704-570-1079, here at 30 minutes after the hour of 11 o'clock. Still to come, we will talk about how crazy that Democrat Party is becoming. But first, we head over to the WBT News Center and Mike Pacheco.
11: All right, Vince, here's what's going on at 11:30. A controversial Fort Mill factory violates zoning. That, according to a judge. Big ruling on a long simmering controversy. Judge says Silfab, a company that uses hazardous chemicals in the production of solar panels, should not have been allowed to have a facility in a business park beside a school.
12: The permits are legally void, according to this ruling. So now we're going to, absolutely petition the county council to revoke the permit.
11: That's Scott Jensen, a resident who wants Silfab to move away, and there have been already two chemical spills since opening.
12: They've already proven to be untrustworthy. I don't want there to be a chemical spill, an ecological disaster in this area.
11: Because the York County Council allowed them open to stay open, Silfab says they're not going anywhere. Though council member Debbie Cloninger says Silfab needs to go.
13: All the chemicals need to be removed for the sake of the children and the community.
11: Silfab plans to appeal the judge's decision. Charlotte Mecklenburg School Board of Education will meet this afternoon. The agenda, results of the investigation into its superintendent, Dr. Crystal Hill. It will be a closed session meeting. The board placed Hill on paid leave in June. They hired a law firm digging into how she's managed the system. Now, one concern that's received a lot of attention, big consulting contracts given out to friends. Now Hill, who makes more than $300,000 a year, could be fired or reinstated. President Trump attending the dignified transfer of four U.S. service members killed in the Middle East. Trump will be at Dover Air Force Base in Delaware when the remains of the troops killed in action are returned to their families. Last night, the 11th straight night of combat actions by U.S. forces. How safe is your child at daycare? It's really a constant worry for working parents. It certainly was for me and my wife. In Pennsylvania, kids not safe at one daycare, so the state shut it down.
14: A parent went to pick up their one-year-old at the U Grove Learning Center in York, Pennsylvania, July 14th, but staff didn't know where the toddler was. The parent later found the child sobbing with red cheeks and a fully soiled diaper at the outdoor play space. The real field temperature at the time was 103 degrees. The Pennsylvania Department of Human Services launched an investigation and found staff didn't even know how many kids were in their classrooms and didn't have any type of protocol in place to communicate or determine when weather conditions were unsafe. It shut the center down July 17th.
11: Fruits and vegetables shipping cocaine, a huge drug bust in Italy, and involved bananas.
15: Officials say about 1,700 pounds of extremely pure cocaine was discovered inside a refrigerated shipping container that arrived in Italy from Ecuador. The drugs were divided into 650 packages and concealed among pallets of bananas. Investigators say the shipment could have brought in an estimated 250 million euros on the street. The massive seizure follows a similar cocaine bust in Texas just weeks ago, where more than 1,100 pounds of the drug was found hidden in a tractor trailer carrying cabbage.
11: Boom, it's bad enough we got to worry about lettuce. Now we got to worry about our bananas.
16: No, draw back making a nanner sandwich, man.
11: Hey, well, you better be careful on the roads if you got that banana in your hand.
16: That's the truth. Like slippery peels, man. Here we go. Mike, in Uptown, have a bump up on Levine Avenue of the Arts at Church Street. To the north, police and medic responded. Collins and Aikman Drive at University Executive Park. Hey, just south of Uptown, collision South Boulevard at Newbern Street, Nations Ford Road at Tivola Road, Westinghouse Boulevard at Texland Boulevard, and on Carmel Road at Highway 51 Pineville Matthews Road. Boomer Von Cannon, WBT Traffic.
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19: Sunshine here this afternoon, 92 with a southwest wind at 10 to 20 and an afternoon thunderstorm chance. Storm coverage increases tonight, a muggy low 71. Heavy rain and thunderstorms expected both Thursday and Friday, bringing the threat for localized flash flooding. We'll see temperatures only around 80 degrees both Thursday and Friday. I'm Richard Webbing on Charlotte's FM News Talk 107.9 WBT.
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5: And to further buttress my position that I communicated before the break, I'm not just throwing out something because I don't like somebody. Let me just give you three items. Trump's business partner, Dar Global, has pursued multiple Trump-branded developments in Saudi Arabia. Trump's financial disclosures revealed he collected roughly $21 million in real estate licensing fees from the company. I want you to think a moment. You remember back in era, you know, people made all this, oh, he's not even taking a salary. You know, and they'll go on and on and on about, oh, he could be just, he doesn't have to serve as president. He could be out there just doing his business and enjoying his life and his grandchildren. Blech. I just want to barf every time I hear that. This man is profiting off the office. Golf tournaments. The Saudi-backed LIV Golf Tour hosted various professional golf events, guess where? Trump's courses, generating an estimated $6 million in earnings for his properties. Who cares about a salary when you're getting all of this money? And here's the clincher. Saudi Arabia's Public Investment Fund, PIF, committed $2 billion to an investment fund run by, guess whom? Jared Kushner. $2 billion. Folks, this stuff makes all the stuff we've been saying about Hunter Biden and the Biden family, it's chump change. It is. You may not like to hear this. Can we just be honest about it? We need to be. I don't mind being honest about it. All right, let's talk about the crazy lunatics on the left. Yesterday, I played a clip from Van Jones, and there's more from him. Here's what you have to understand. For a conservatarian like myself, there's the central issue is not left, right. It's control. I'm not looking for a well-run Republican-controlled government any more than I'm looking for a well-controlled left-run government. What I'm looking for is a smaller government. So it's interesting to me that Van Jones is one of the main people out there who's terrified by these crazy lefties who are really connected to some very dangerous totalitarian terrorists and other groups. It's not a surprise to me. Here's just a clip of Van Jones, first off, expressing his frustration.
23: I am tired of a set of people on the very far left in the Democratic Party. Ideas that are literally insane, nutty, moronic, dangerous, bigoted, are not progressive. They're regressive, and they should not be in our party.
5: On the contrary, you got Bernie Sanders out. He's thrilled to death. He is absolutely thrilled to death watching this. Bernie Sanders, here he is proclaiming victory with all of these new candidates who are getting traction.
24: Brothers and sisters, let me tell you, change is coming. Progressives have been defeating establishment candidates all across America. Now, brothers and sisters, the entire country is watching this election. So there's an enormous responsibility on your shoulders.
5: Oh my gosh. Scary, isn't it? Still to come, you're going to hear more here And we're going to talk about what is this agenda that people like Van Jones are wanting to preserve. It's hilarious. And if time permits, we'll have fun talking about a cruise that is not able to dock in a couple of places. Surprise, surprise. As we continue our broadcast, 44 minutes after 11, a final look at the traffic scene. Here's Boomer.
16: Hey, thanks a lot, Vince. The interstates are in pretty good shape. Couple of emergency lanes, but no collisions, 85, 77, or 45 now. Incident North Charlotte, Graham Street at Woodward Avenue. Also Collins and Aikman Drive at University Executive Park. In South Charlotte, have a bump up on West Boulevard at Mint Street. Nations Ford Road at Tivola Road. Incident Westinghouse Boulevard next to I-77 at Texland Boulevard. Also a collision on Carmel Road at Pineville Matthews Road. Boomer Bonkana, WBT Traffic, the latest forecast coming up.
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16: Your WBT forecast, today, Wednesday, July 22nd, partly sunny, chance of a late afternoon shower, today's high 90, overcast tonight with a low 76, tomorrow rain, may be heavy at times with a high holding at 77, Concord 87, Rock Hill 88, Queen City 85 at WBT.
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4: On the broadcast of the Vince Coakley radio program, 11 minutes before the noon hour. Pete Callinori coming in next. We've been talking about the progressive agenda and how people like Van Jones, they're absolutely terrified by these radical loons who are getting traction now in races across the country. I want you to hear what Jones has to say about what the true progressive agenda is. And then we'll talk about that. Here is Van Jones.
5: One, universal health care, Medicare for all, whatever you want to call it, absolutely. If you are sick, you should be able to go see a doctor. That's a good idea. I want free education for everybody as long as they want to keep learning. I think that's a good idea. The Green New Deal, I'm the author of the Green New Deal. The Green New Deal is my phrase from my first book in 2008. There's nobody more committed to criminal justice reform than me. Ecological solutions, the whole deal. These are our ideals as progressives. We should fight for them. We need them now more than ever.
4: Yes, isn't that wonderful? He contrasts that to what he calls, before we get there, what is the current that runs through every single one of Van Jones' ideas? Government control. Every single one of those ideas. Control. So when you think he may sound like, oh, these people are really crazy, guess what, Van Jones? You're a crazy nut, too, because you are all about government control. That's the number one problem. You see, if you don't have government control, none of these people are a problem. But the problem is every single one of these people want control for different reasons. Let's listen to what he's complaining about, and I agree with him, and what he's characterizing as crazy ideas.
5: But what does that have to do with supporting Hamas? What does it have to do with putting up candidates who say we should have no police, no prisons, we can't deport anybody, even if they commit rape or murder, Israel shouldn't exist? These are terrible ideas. These are awful ideas. Where did these ideas even come from? If we want people to join this party, when people come to the party, you want to give them a wonderful punch bowl of wonderful ideas like this. Who is putting the poop in the punch bowl?
6: Bruh.
5: Why are these ideas in our punch bowl? These are regressive ideas. How do you know? Look at the ideas on this side. If you lived in a world where everybody could see a doctor when they got sick, if they didn't have a penny in their pocket, if everybody could get an education as far as their learning and desire could take them, if everybody had clean air and clean water, if you didn't have ICE running around hurting people for no reason, would that be a good world or a bad world? It'd be a great world. We need to progress toward that world. That's called progress. That's called progressive.
4: Progressive. Got it. And ultimately, he kind of wraps this up, calling out the people he calls party poopers.
5: Now, if you live in a world where there were no police and no prisons, so that in your neighborhood, any gang member, terrorist, pedophile, Klan member could do whatever they wanted to, is that progress or regress? If you lived in a world where we said, well, you can be a terrorist if you want to, as long as you feel oppressed, and anybody get blown up at any time and people make excuses for it, is that a better world? Is that progress or is that regressing to a lawless, chaotic state? If we lived in a world

0: where people could literally get elected to office with the only qualification being that they went and celebrated a mass murder of Israelis. If all elected officials celebrated mass murders, is that a better world or a worse world? These are not progressive ideas. These are regressive ideas. And I'm old enough to know the difference. And you're smart enough to know the difference. Ideas that make the world better, that help us progress to a better place, those are the ideals of the Democratic Party. If you were not born rich, lucky, or famous, you need the Democratic Party. That's what we're for. That's what we're about. Ideas that are literally insane, nutty, moronic, dangerous, bigoted, are not progressive, they're regressive, and they should not be in our party. The people who are promoting these nutty, crazy, backwards ideas are party poopers. Literally, they're coming to the party and pooping in our punch bowl, and they need to stop.
1: Can I just remind you, what is the ideology behind millions of massacres in the 20th century? It's communism and socialism, ladies and gentlemen. Don't ever forget. And you know you're on the wrong side of the argument when, guess what? Bill Maher. This is a conversation from Sunday. He recognizes what all of this is.
2: I'm not living in communist America. I mean, I know the talking point is that, well, it's not communism, it's socialism. Okay, I've read the quotes from the DSA platform, from their own mouths. Don't tell me I'm not seeing what I am seeing. They say things like, you know, takeover of key industries, government. That's communism.
1: He's right on the money. This is scary. Bill Maher, ladies and gentlemen. He knows exactly what this is. By the way, because I really wanted the opportunity for everybody to digest this story, I'm actually going to save the story about the cruise for tomorrow, because I really, I just thought it would be a good idea to have some time for that. Let's take a look at the day in history in the time that we have left. And we begin in the year 1992. This guy, Colombian drug smuggler, escaped from a luxurious prison that he actually built. You want to take a guess?
3: Pablo Escobar?
1: You are absolutely brilliant.
4: Great job.
1: Absolutely brilliant. Wow. Pablo Escobar. We also have, from the year 1923, this man was born. He ran for president and lost. He was born in Russell, Kansas, served as a senator for a number of years, and ran for president 1996. Do you know who this guy is? Did Viagra commercials.
3: Oh, my God. I don't know if I do, Vince. Who is this? I was born in 91, so I mean, I shouldn't.
1: It's Bob Dole.
3: Oh, Bob Dole.
1: You never got to see that commercial.
3: I'm Bob Dole. No, I did not.
1: You need to look that one up.
3: Maybe I will. I'll have to do that at home. Not going to do that here at work.
1: Yeah, exactly.
3: Going to get in trouble.
1: That would be quite interesting. The year 2012, this astronaut became the first American woman to travel in space. She died from pancreatic cancer at the age of 61. And her name really kind of communicates what she did on the trip to space. Sally Ride.
4: Oh,
1: do you remember that? Sally Ride.
3: I do now.
1: Making history. First American woman to travel in space. And it is certainly good that she is remembered to this day. Our time is actually up. Thank you very much for joining us on the broadcast today. Lord willing, we're back tomorrow at the same time. Have yourselves an awesome day, and God bless you. Adios.

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2: Not everybody in South Carolina behind Darlene Graham. I am Mike Pacheco in the WBT News Center. After Lindsey Graham died, his sister Darlene appointed to serve the remainder of his term. While she hasn't filed, she has said she will run for a full term in the upcoming primary. But some Republicans say she hasn't voted in recent elections, and that would disqualify her from running under party rules. Five others have already filed to run for this seat in that special election, which will be coming up August 11th. The cause not immediately clear, but a major water main breaking this morning in Noda. Residents expected to be without water for several hours. It occurred near East 37th Street and North Davidson Street. Crews working on repairs. The outage is expected for several hours. Officials say residents will be notified once service is restored. Tropical storm Bertha dumping rain this morning on the coast.
3: These winds are gusting anywhere between 30 to 40 miles an hour. The Gulf angry as it's pushing in. Storm surge potential 1 to 4 feet. We've already seen wind gusts up to 60 miles per hour out at sea. People can expect in Mississippi and Louisiana as this trek goes is the potential for some storm surge, some flooding on roads and low-lying areas. New Orleans is going to take some of the impacts, mostly a wind event there.
2: Rob Ray reporting from Alabama. We may have some rain coming our way as well. More on that when we come up with the forecast a little bit later on. 107.9 FM WBT, Charlotte's FM News Talk. It is time for traffic. Here's Boomer Von Cannon.
4: Hey, thank you, Mike. In Uptown, a collision police on the scene. Levine Avenue of the Arch at Church Street to the north. Graham Street at Woodward Avenue. Also, Collins and Aikman Drive. Medical on the scene with a collision here at University Park. To the south, have a bump up on West Boulevard at Mint Street. Nations Ford Road at Tivola Road. And a collision Westinghouse Boulevard at Texelin Boulevard. Boomer Von Cannon, WBT Traffic.
2: For 11 straight night, the U.S. attacking Iran, a barrage of missiles. President Trump says there will be new attacks on Iran's nuclear facilities.
5: If I thought they could do something about it, I would never say that. But we'll be hitting that area pretty soon and very heavily.
2: Meanwhile, President will be at Dover Air Force Base in Delaware today, attending the dignified transfer of remains for the four U.S. service members killed in the Middle East. Yemen's Houthi rebels getting in on the act. They're declaring a blockade on Saudi Arabia, potentially widening the Iran war and further disrupting global trade. They claim to have closed the Bab el-Mandeb Strait to Saudi-linked shipping in retaliation for a Saudi blockade on Yemen and a recent attack on an airport in the Yemen-held capital. Latest on that stomach bug caused by some bad lettuce.
6: The good news about cyclosporiasis comes from Health and Human Services Secretary Robert F. Kennedy Jr.
7: We do have the outbreak under control.
6: The bad news for Taco Bell is that at least four lawsuits have been filed by people who say they caught the brutal stomach bug after eating at the fast food restaurant. Up the supply chain, says Kennedy.
7: We and the companies that are involved have implemented a recall.
6: The CDC is investigating nearly 7,000 confirmed or suspected cases of cyclosporiasis.
2: Reporter Jim Ryan, here in Mecklenburg County, we've had 29 cases of cyclosporiasis, four people ending up in the hospital. One of the sounds of summer at Carowinds, the sound of Fury 325. That's the big roller coaster there. Inspectors shutting Fury down a few days ago because of a problem with the foundation. Now it's back rolling. State inspectors say the ride is safe. Second time in the last last couple of months, the Fury has had to close down because of cracks or issues with support beams. 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
8: Sunshine here this afternoon, 92 with a southwest wind at 10 to 20 and an afternoon thunderstorm chance. Storm coverage increases tonight, a muggy low 71. Heavy rain and thunderstorms expected both Thursday and Friday bring the threat for localized flash flooding. We'll see temperatures only around 80 degrees both Thursday and Friday. 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
2: In Concord, 86 degrees. It's 87 in Gastonia. Rock Hill reporting in at 87. Here in Charlotte, 88 degrees.
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10: "We've been on WBT since 1978 when we opened our first Sonny's in Charlotte. 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
2: Here is your WBT Money Watch, taking a look at stocks today. The Dow Jones up 165. The NASDAQ close, but down just 11.77. S&P 500 is up 12 points. 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
11: Carolina Panthers getting ready to embark on training camp with the first practice tomorrow morning. Today, the veteran players reporting, as the rookies reported yesterday. Starting right tackle, Taylor Moten's been diagnosed with blood clots in his lung, expected to miss the start of the regular season. And starting cornerback, two-time Pro Bowl player J.C. Horn, requiring stitches from a running injury, should return early in training camp. Miami Dolphins agreed to a three-year contract extension with All-Pro linebacker Jordan Brooks, who led the league in tackles last year. And Charlotte FC back in action tonight for the first time in 2 months in the MLS as they take on Atlanta United. Jim Zocchi, WBT Sports.
2: 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I'm Mike Pacheco, WBT News.

0: What's up? What's going on? Welcome to the program. Happy Wednesday or hump day to all who celebrate. Glad you are here. Glad I am here too, for that matter. 107.9 FM, WBT, Charlotte's FM News Talk. The phone number, 704-570-1079. And that is also the WBT text line driven by Liberty Buick GMC. All right, a lot to get to today, but I want to start with a story and a report, a very lengthy report, a 160-page report, into the National Museum of American History at the Smithsonian Institution. This report was actually issued before I went away on vacation last week, but I've had it ready to go ever since. But then, you know, people keep breaking stuff. And so I just kept pushing it off. Then I went on vacation. People broke even more stuff. And so here I am, because at some point this story shall expire. But lucky for me, Congress held a hearing and talked about this very topic yesterday, so I get to revive it as if it's brand new. So if you haven't heard about this report, it was called Saving America's Story. Subtitle, How Ideological Capture at the Smithsonian Institution's National Museum of American History Erases Our Heritage. This report was prepared by the Domestic Policy Council, and it was done following President Trump's March 27th, 2026 executive order, as well as the ongoing review of the Smithsonian Institution. All right, so I'm going to use an abbreviation called NMAH, or NMAHA, or no, NMA, that's it. Stands for National Museum of American History, the NMA. So the report says, in making their case to Congress in 1953, Smithsonian leadership argued that one of the main reasons NMA should be created is, quote, to place before millions who visit the nation's capital each year a stimulating permanent exposition that commemorates our heritage of freedom and highlights the basic elements of our way of life, end quote. Okay, so that's what you might call or consider a bit of a mission statement, right? Or, I don't know, in the corporate world, there are different, is a vision statement different than a mission statement? But either way, like, this should be the thing that focuses the operation, right? The point here is to create a stimulating permanent exposition that commemorates our heritage of freedom and highlights the basic elements of our way of life, right? Okay. How has the Smithsonian been doing recently? Well, not good. Room for improvement. At the time when it was created, the then director of the U.S. National Museum, a man with the very strong name of Remington Kellogg, noted at the museum's opening in 1964 that the new museum was intended to awaken in citizen and foreigner alike a clear understanding of the inspiring story of the United States, its origins, its struggles, development, traditions, strength. One curator who worked at the museum for nearly four decades before retiring in 2016 noted that the museum's founding goal, quote, was more than simply the increase and diffusion of general knowledge. Rather, it was intended to be proudly patriotic. One would think so. Otherwise, like, why are you doing a museum, right? Why would you create a museum that is supposed to commemorate our heritage of freedom if it's not going to be proudly patriotic? Right? If you hate the country, why are you creating a museum to it, right? That would be like putting Trump in charge of building Obama's library. Although he probably would have done a better job on the building itself, because that building is just atrocious. It definitely would have more gold, right? You know that. It would have way more gold fixtures and highlights and stuff. Speaking during the museum's dedication ceremony, January 1964, President Lyndon B. Johnson, who was terrible, explained his hope and belief that the museum's iconic artifacts should be used to foster patriotism. See, you're sensing a theme here, right? That when we created this thing, this National Museum of American History, that there was an idea, there was a vision to it. This report from the Domestic Policy Council demonstrates that NMA fails in the basic task of illuminating our heritage. Our central finding, it says, is not that the museum has simply added overlooked stories, corrected perceived errors, or broadened its historical scope. Rather, it is that museum leadership has explicitly adopted an ideological framework that no longer treats the American story as a shared national inheritance to be taught or celebrated, but as a political instrument to divide, dispirit, and discourage our citizens. I've been using a word for the last few years. You may have heard me say it. Comes from the Soviets. Demoralization. That's the ideological framework that has captured the National Museum of American History at the Smithsonian. As this report shows, confirmed in the words of museum leadership, this ideological capture has moved the museum's mission away from straightforward historical education and scholarship toward an extreme political activism that seeks to transform our country. That shift from history to activism is clearly documented in this report. The director of the NMA, a woman by the name of Anthea Hartig, she's been the director there since 2019, and she has explicitly stated that she sees history as, quote, a prime tool of social justice. And one of her roles is connecting research and scholarship to activism and advocacy. Surprise, surprise. Hartig has also stated that we work to reframe the traditional celebratory narrative of U.S. history for visitors. We're going to reframe the traditionally celebratory narrative. So in other words, in the past, yes, the narrative was one of celebrating America and the things that it has done and the people from whence it came, right? But we want to shift all that. You might say fundamentally transform it. She claims to have had a personal head start, quote, propped up as I was and I am by the cushions of whiteness and the pillows of the bourgeoisie. So she's recognizing her own privilege, her own bouginess. Hartig believes the museum profession has to, quote, figure out how we're going to problematize the 250th anniversary of the signing of the Declaration of Independence. So this was an intentional goal. Like, we have to figure out how we're going to crap all over the 250th anniversary. How are we going to do this? We got to figure this out. We're the Museum of American History. We got to problematize it. Make it a problem. She also said loving America is very complicated and that objects in the museum's collection should be used to move attention away from Anglo-centric focus on the American founding. These are not the words of an objective historian, but rather those of an activist advancing an ideological agenda contradictory to the museum's founding purpose of fostering patriotism. And that's true. That is accurate. And I've actually covered this for a while now, since peak woke, right? Do you remember the aspects and assumptions of whiteness? The graphic that was given out at the Smithsonian, talking about white culture and how, like, being punctual is a sign of white supremacy. Yeah, I'll get to more of it in a minute. First, let's get over to the WBT Traffic Closet for the update. Here's Pam the Jam Warner.
1: All right, thanks, Paige. And traffic is not too rough right now. It's got a few fender benders. We do have some lights out. End Haven Lane at North Community House Road. Make sure you want to treat that as a four-way stop. South Charlotte also has the 5400 block Valentine Commons Parkway for a hit and run. No injury. However, not the case in Metro Charlotte. North Graham Street and Woodward Avenue is with injury. And they do have officials responding to that scene. Hopefully going to get that moved off to the shoulder as quickly as they can. And aside from that, drive times are looking great. We're pretty pristine right now, not seeing a single red zone at the moment. So if you are headed out for lunch, it doesn't look like it's going to be too much of an issue at all. I'm Pam the Jam Warner, WBT Traffic.
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1: And your WBT forecast is calling for partly cloudy skies today with a high of 94. Those winds whipping in from the southwest, those are going to be moving in at about 10 to 20 miles per hour. That's going to help cut down some of that heat. And later tonight, cloudy skies this evening, followed by thunderstorms later in the evening with a low of 75. We're currently at 88 degrees here in the Queen City now. 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

0: Jibril comes into the area, cross to the middle, the back post is kept, Biel, the shot, he scores!
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3: 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Phone number and text line. So here is the chart that the Smithsonian published a couple years ago. Now, I want to say it's probably about 5 years, 6 years ago. About white culture in the United States. It's part of a toolkit that they offered. White dominant culture, or whiteness, refers to the ways that white people and their traditions, attitudes, and ways of life have been normalized over time and are now considered standard practices in the United States. Okay, could that be related to the fact that white people have been the majority in America for a long time? Like a really long time. So might that have some, like, wouldn't that be, like, take a look at Japan, for example, right? Would you say that, I don't know, there's a certain Japanese culture and that, like, I mean, I don't know, like, that would be normalized? Japanese people would be normalized in the Japanese culture? I kind of feel like, anyway. And since white people still hold most of the institutional power in America, we have all internalized some aspects of white culture, including people of color. Here are the examples. And they have like sub examples in each of these categories. This is whiteness. Rugged individualism. Family structure. Emphasis on the scientific method. History. Just history. Yeah. Protestant work ethic. Future orientation. Aesthetics. Holidays, justice, competition, and communication. Okay? So under rugged individualism, here are the things that are symptoms, factors, if you will, of the whiteness. That the individual is the primary unit. Yes, well, in a society that guarantees individual rights, that recognizes the inherent value of the individual and not, say, the state, the government. You don't subsume the rights of the individual to another entity because you have inherent value and you have inherent rights, unalienable rights. Seems kind of foundational, but what do I know? Also, whiteness means self-reliance. Independence and autonomy is highly valued and rewarded. Individuals assumed to be in control of their environment. You see, so, I don't know if that's whiteness. Karl Marx was white, and he had a completely different take on that. But you are in charge of your own destiny. You can forge a path. This is the American dream, that you are, you know, unburdened, unshackled by government, by a king, right? You are free to pursue your interests. You are free to pursue a career, riches, a new invention, whatever. Under the family structure, the nuclear family, father, mother, 2.3 children is the ideal social unit. I don't know if 2.3 is ideal. I don't know which third of the kid you're getting. Is it like their head and like just like up to the rib cage or something? Is it just the feet and the legs or something? I don't know. But yes, the nuclear family. See, once again, if this sounds at all like any of the topics I've been covering for quite some time, all under a general heading of Marxism, well, You would be correct, because that's what this is. That's what all of this is code language for, right? They just find different ways to say the same thing that they have been saying for generations. They want to destroy the family unit. Marx was very explicit about this, like literally explicit, literally said, like, we're going to take all of the children from the parents. Like, you have the baby, and then after the baby is like 6 months old, we're going to take it. The state takes it in order to equalize everything. And you have to break the bonds between parent and child. It's not your child. It's the state's child. Husband is breadwinner and head of household. Wife is homemaker and subordinate to the husband. Yeah, that makes you white. Did you know that? So, like, if you are, I hate to break this to all of the non-white people who happen to live in a setting where the husband is the breadwinner and the wife is a stay-at-home mom, you're white. Even if you're not white, you're apparently white, or you've internalized whiteness or something. Children should have own rooms, be independent. Okay. All right, I'm gonna divulge something here, probably for the first time. I'm white, okay? I am white. However, I did not have my own room. I did not have my own room. I shared my room with my brother. And my two sisters, they shared their room. So none of us are white anymore, I guess. We thought we've been white this whole time. I guess not. The emphasis on the scientific method, also whiteness. Objective, rational, linear thinking. That means you're white. If you think objectively, rational, linear thinking, that's whiteness, which, like, rules out, I don't know, about probably 30% of the females. That's, I kid. It's just a joke. It's just a joke. Okay. So save your emails. All right. I should probably go over to the news center before I get in more trouble. Here's Mike Pacheco with the update.
4: All right, here are the headlines at 12:30. Charlotte-Mecklenburg School Board of Education meeting this afternoon discussing the results of an investigation into its superintendent, Dr. Crystal Hill. It will be a closed session meeting. The board placed Hill on paid leave in June and hired a law firm to look into how she's managed the system. Now, one concern that really keeps coming back is big consulting contracts given to friends. Hill could be fired or reinstated. Currently, makes more than $300,000 a year. Turning a cookie shop into a beauty parlor, that's the bizarre story going viral from here in Charlotte.
5: How many times have I eaten cookies that might not have been sanitized?
6: That is William Baker. He shot some horrifying video that's gone viral. Baker was at Crumble Cookies on Kings Drive. He saw one worker in the kitchen dyeing the hair of another employee. It was happening at one of the prep tables where another worker was icing cookies.
7: Hair dye is a toxic chemical that can lead to cross-contamination.
6: Rhonda Stewart teaches food safety at Johnson & Wales, talking to Channel 9. Crumble Cookies, embarrassed, said they closed the store for a deep cleaning and threw out all the cookie dough. Not sure if the hairstyling cookie workers will keep their jobs. As for William Baker, who shot that video, he tells WSOC he's done with Crumble Cookies.
5: I'm glad they took some kind of action, but it's not enough to make me want to go back there.
4: That's WT's Mark Garrison reporting. Cookie shops inspected by the State Department of Agriculture, and they plan a new inspection because of that hairy cookie salon. The United States and Iran exchanging fire again across the Middle East. Now the 11th straight night of strikes and counterstrikes. The U.S. attacking various sites in Iran, and the Iranians retaliating with missile and drone attacks on Jordan. Also missile alerts in Bahrain, Saudi Arabia, warning residents to take shelter. On the diplomatic front, President Trump saying talks are meaningless until the Iranians get serious.
8: I will tell you, they want to desperately meet, and until they're ready to meet in a meaningful way, we have no interest in even.
4: The president heading to Dover Air Force Base today, observing dignified transfer remains for four U.S. soldiers killed over the weekend. Claiming they were followed, threatened, assaulted, and arrested, two Charlotte women are suing federal immigration agents, the incident stemming from last November's Operation Charlotte's Web. to Tanya Rossini and Kristen Ruse, both American citizens arrested during an interaction with immigration officers on November 15th. Charges later were voluntarily dropped as a result of the incident, both women claiming they suffered physical harm, psychological and emotional distress, plus damage to a vehicle. The number of U.S. adults out of the workforce has surged to more than 100 million in June. That's according to the Federal Reserve Bank of St. Louis. Ashley Webster has more on that.
9: The overall number of those who are not working is now higher than at the height of the Great Recession or the COVID pandemic. It covers all Americans aged 16 and over who aren't currently working, and that includes retirees and students. But if you drill down even further, 5.3 million workers, or about 5% of the total, have dropped out because they are discouraged or they're not even bothering to look for work. Up to 22% of America's non-working population are on long-term illness, disability, or other forms of benefits.
4: Retirees make up about 50% of those not working, 16% in school full-time. From the world of showbiz, The Odyssey, Universal's blockbuster hit, bringing in over $264 million at the box office over the weekend. It's already getting a remake, but not by its director, Christopher Nolan. Elon Musk criticizing the film for what he said was overt wokeness. So the tech trillionaire announcing he's planning his own rendition of Homer's classic using Grok Image, the film expected to be released by the end of the year. Not sure we're going to be cast in that, but here to give us some traffic, here is Pam the Jam.
10: All right, thanks, Mike. Looks like things are still moving well. It's still a bit quiet out there. Here over in the Freedom area, Roswell's Ferry Road at North Hoskins Road, they do have a hit and run. Also in South Charlotte and Haven Lane at North Community House for the lights out. 5400 block of Ballantyne Commons Parkway, also a hit and run. And an injury accident still being tended to by police officials over on North Graham Street at Woodward Avenue. You want to use extra caution as you approach that scene. Going to see a little bit of a slowdown brewing here. 77 southbound, it is over from West Moorhead Street through the 277. Traffic flows there dipping just under 24 miles per hour. Otherwise, everybody seems to be coasting across the board here well. Everybody else in the green. I'm Pam the Jam Warner, WBT traffic.
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3: You know what time it is? Also, it's summertime, but you knew that already. It's been like a billion degrees, so yes, you are well aware, but that probably means you've also maybe gone to the pool, gone to the beach. You're definitely trying to, you know, dress lighter. Here's the thing, though. When I was 90 pounds heavier, I was always uncomfortable. I was sweating all the time, and none of the clothes that I had fit correctly. And once I dropped all of the weight, the clothes fit better. I don't sweat nearly as much as I used to. It's pretty amazing. That was one of the nice benefits. Also, I feel better. I have more energy. The brain fog clears. I mean, outside of this program, but it does clear. And, you know, here's the thing. PhD weight loss and nutrition taught me how to do it. I'd been on diets my whole life, gone up and down, lost some weight, never as much as, you know, 90 pounds. I'd never been as big, actually, when I went into PhD. But that was like 5 years ago, okay? And so if you want to have results that last for your lifetime so you learn how to keep the weight off, right? By resetting the metabolism, getting it all fired up, and then the weight just releases naturally. You want to learn how to do that? You want your body to learn how to do that? Then you call them. And if you call them and mention my name, Pete, you will get 2 free weeks in the program, and they will cover the cost of your food, which is about a $1,500 value just for getting started. And I know you don't know the number, but I'm going to give it to you right now. 980-237-9090. If you already knew that number, just ignore what I just said. 980-237-9090. Mention my name to get the deal, or you can go to their website, myphdweightloss.com, because summer's here. Feel good in it.
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11: Sunshine here this afternoon, 92 with a southwest wind at 10 to 20 and an afternoon thunderstorm chance. Storm coverage increases tonight, a muggy low 71. Heavy rain and thunderstorms expected both Thursday and Friday, bring the threat for localized flash flooding. We'll see temperatures only around 80 degrees both Thursday and Friday. 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
4: Currently in Charlotte, it is 87 degrees. 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I'm Mike Pacheco, WBT News.
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3: 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It's 1237. And I am Pete Callender. This is coincidentally the Pete Callender Show. All right, so I got some text messages. From the text line, Amy says, I bet all of the Asian immigrant professors I had in engineering school would love to hear how white they are with all of their objective, rational, linear thinking. This is what makes it all so absurd. Let's see here. 980 number says, I disagree. Okay, with what? I said a lot. Whiteness is absolutely not the standard. Wait a minute. Whiteness refers to the ways white people and their traditions, attitudes, and ways of life have been normalized over time and are now considered standard practices in the United States. Is that what you're talking about? I'm not sure who your 980 number, who are you disagreeing with, me or the Smithsonian, these Marxists, this critical theory stuff? Because that's what this is, critical race theory. That's what this chart is. That's when we first started covering this garbage, was during the rise of wokeism about 5-6 years ago. Even as the majority in America, you are still the minority in the world! Exclamation point. Okay. I mean, but this was about America, so that's what we were talking about. So I'm not really, anyway. Whiteness is not the standard, and it does not equal good. Did somebody say that? Who said that? Who said, again, people here, it's amazing to me. I've been doing this a long time, and it still amazes me how people hear things that are not said. It really, every time I see something like this, it surprises me again, like how prevalent this is and how often this occurs. I'm not sure what this texter heard, what they're keying in on about, nobody said whiteness is the standard. If anything, that would be from the critical theory people, the critical race theory side. That would be your Ibram X. Kendi's, your Robin DiAngelo's. That's something that they would assert. I haven't asserted that. I'm actually ripping it. Because here's the thing, 980 number, if that is your real name, that whiteness is not a standard. Whiteness is not these things. These things are these things. That's it. There's nothing that inherently attaches to a race. You know, when you say under the emphasis on the scientific method, cause and effect relationships, quantitative emphasis. Like anybody can do that. That's not restricted to white people. White people are not the only ones who can think objectively and use rational linear thinking. That's what makes this stupid. It sounds like you're disagreeing with the Smithsonian. That statement is another failed attempt to make exalt the white race for their fear of genetic annihilation. Well, that sounds like something you're happy about. Are you happy that the whites are going to get genocided? Is that... There are some raggedy, bleep white people all over the planet. Pay attention. Don't take the white pill. 980 number, I got to say. You sound kind of racist-y. But then again, that is really at the core of the critical race theory stuff. So, and that's what we're running through. These examples that the Smithsonian promoted that we ridiculed at the time. I could have actually just gone back and pulled my old podcast where I went over this stuff. I could have just played that again because that's what the big report came out. This is the stuff that they're talking about. For example, under the category of history, or should I say people's story, based on Northern European immigrants' experience in the United States, heavy focus on the British Empire. Now, why would American history have a heavy focus on the British Empire? Is there some, dare I say, rational, linear way of explaining that? I have no British ancestry, but I can understand why there might be a bit of a heavy dose of British history in American history. What with us being a British colony and all, right? Like, doesn't that track? Doesn't that seem to make sense? The primacy of Western Greek, Roman, and Judeo-Christian traditions. Once again, this also tracks because the country was founded by and used the ideas and philosophies and teachings of Greek, Roman, and Judeo-Christian traditions. That's what built this. You may not like that. You may not like any of those traditions, but that doesn't make it untrue. The facts, to quote Ben Shapiro, do not care about your feelings. The Protestant work ethic. Once again, a whole lot of Protestants came to America, settled a lot of places here. So, yeah, the Protestant work ethic. Hard work is the key to success. You work before you play. And then they have this in quotation marks, which I'm not really sure who said this. They don't attribute it. They just say, quote, if you didn't meet your goals, you didn't work hard enough, end quote. So I'm not sure that. But see, but again, that's tapping into, I guess, an idea of personal responsibility that if you fall short of your goals, then like keep working, keep trying, persevere, keep striving, and you will then achieve your goals. I know that's a terrible thing to teach people, right? My goodness, you don't want anybody to achieve goals in this life, because if you achieve some goals, that might make me feel bad about not achieving any of my goals, even though I've done nothing to achieve them. Holidays. These are based on Christian religions. No! Why? Why? Well, probably because the people who settled here were Christians. Like, again, just spitballing on this, people. I'm thinking that's why it's prevalent in our history, is because it was prevalent in our history, right? Yeah, so you get the flavor. You get the gist of all of this. So this is the stuff that the Domestic Policy Council was exploring. I'll get back to the report in mere moments, but first let's get over to the WBT Traffic Closet for the update. Here's Pam the Jam Warner.
10: All right, thanks, Pete. And still looking decent here on the roadways. Going to see a few extra slowdowns right now. Billy Graham Parkway, this time on the southbound side. Here between Westmont Drive and East Woodlawn Road, traffic is dropping at just under 18 miles per hour. Also on the northbound side, we're going to see our typical afternoon delay right where it intersects with 85 North and 77 South. Those are just under 20 as well, but everything in between does remain in the green. Those are the only slowdowns that I'm seeing as far as red zones go. Now, we do have a hit and run, Roswell's Ferry Road at North Hoskins Road. Also, lights are out and Haven Lane at North Community House. Continue to treat that as a four-way stop. We do have the 5400 block Ballantyne Commons Parkway. They're dealing with the hit and run. And the same thing for West Boulevard at South Min Street. All of those you want to watch out for. The two latter ones are in the process of clearing. Pam the Jam Warner, WBT Traffic.
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10: And your WBT forecast still calling for partly cloudy skies today with a high near 93. Later tonight, cloudy this evening with thunderstorms developing after midnight and a low of 75. Let's not forget those winds coming in from the southwest, whipping up between 10 and 20 miles per hour. As for right now here in the Queen City, we are checking in still at 88 degrees. 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
9: 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So I read a text from 980 number, if that is their real name. In fact, I'm just going to... 980 980 980 0 0. Call you zero. Can I call you zero? It's like, okay. So now you just, all right. So there's like two more messages have all just come in. You're just spamming the text line now. You know what happens when you spam my text line? You get banned. I haven't even read your stuff. So don't say, oh, it's because I'm critical. Oh, it's because I disagree. I prefer to read the disagreements. I prefer for people to

0: engage in the debate with me. But this is not engaging in debate. If you're just going to spam and you can't, and the, like the stuff that you're writing doesn't even make sense. It may make sense as you're doing a voice to chat or something. I don't know. But when I'm trying to read it, it becomes very difficult to understand what it is you're trying to communicate. So this is one of the downsides. Of, I'm going to say it. I'm just going to say it. People rely on this text line to convey their thoughts, and a lot of people do not do it well. All right, I said it. Okay? I said it. It's just, it's not, it doesn't, it, a lot of this stuff does not come through very well. So if you used to call in and now you're texting, or you're just like, oh, I'll just text because it's easier, that's fine. But recognize that if I can't decipher what it is you're trying to say, or it doesn't make any sense, like, I'm not going to read it. I'm sorry. I'm not going to read it. Okay, so 0 said that, oh, there's more, there's four texts. Okay, you know what? I'm just not even. It's four different texts. Robert says, hey, 980. No, oh, so now Robert's responding to 0, saying, why so bitter? Quit griping and bring something constructive to the table, or simply be quiet. Thank you for what you do, Pete. Keep it up. We are grateful. Thank you, Robert. Dan says, in response to their derision, I am proud of such superior values and qualities. see, that's the thing. Critical race theory. And for those of you who want to memory hold this whole episode in our political discourse, or maybe you weren't paying attention 6 years ago, 7 years ago, maybe you weren't, you know, in tune with the zeitgeist of the time. I was, okay? So I remember all of this. And this kind of garbage, this racist garbage, is what the left was pumping into every aspect of every one of our civic and societal institutions. All of this crap, right? Pitting people against each other based on immutable characteristics, saying that, oh, that's how white people are. Oh, that's, you know, if you're white, you've got this. That means you did that. It means you're guilty of this other thing, whatever. You cannot lump all people into these categories. Racism is the lowest form of collectivism. I am not a collectivist. I have spent how many shows have I been doing against collectivism, Marxism, communism, socialism, Maoism, like all of these things? These are all collectivist ideologies. I abhor them. I hate them. They rob people of their freedom, their liberty, their individual rights. That's why I oppose them. Racism is the lowest form of that collectivism, because you're lumping everybody in based on a single characteristic that they had no control over, right? So when I see this, whether it's against black people, white people, Hispanic people, whatever, right? Then I'm going to call it out for what it is. That's what this is. It's racism. That's what the Smithsonian was promulgating. And that's what they're in trouble for now, because the Domestic Policy Council did a 160-plus page report, a deep dive into their practices. Oh, and they went through their emails. They went and looked at all of the exhibits in the museum. And yeah, it's not good. It has not been good. We'll pick it up in the next hour. I haven't even got, I'm still on page 1 of the report, and I have 159 more to go. No, I'm kidding. I'm not going to read every page. That would be insane.
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3: The U.S. and Iran continue to trade punches in the skies over the Middle East. I'm Mike Pacheco in the WBT News Center. President Donald Trump warning that the U.S. will destroy one bridge or power plant for each time Iran shoots at a ship in the Strait of Hormuz. Trump's latest threat today to target civilian infrastructure. About one-fifth of the oil and natural gas supply travels through the strait. Meanwhile, the president traveling to Dover Air Force Base in Delaware Before leaving the White House, he was asked what he would say to the families of those that have fallen over the weekend.
4: All I'm going to say is we love you. We love your child, and that's what they are to them. They're their children. There's no games, no nothing. That's their child.
3: Four soldiers passed away over the weekend, over 500 injured since the conflict began in February. The Secret Service preparing security measures for the rescheduled White House Correspondents' Dinner, that following an assassination attempt on the original event against the president in April.
5: Just generally speaking, we are in a heightened level of a threat environment right now. It's no secret. There are things happening around the globe that are always going to impact how we move, and that's how we evaluate what our security plan is going to be. We do base that off of what's happening.
3: Secret Service Director Sean Curran saying current events factoring into that plan. The new rescheduled dinner is Friday. 107.9 FM WBT, Charlotte's FM News Talk. It's time for traffic. Here's Pam the Jam.
6: All right, thanks, Mike. And we are seeing reports of an accident here over on East Independence Boulevard. It is here right now over at Crown Point Executive Drive. It's going to throw traffic back all the way to McAlpine Creek Greenway. Traffic flows there just under 14 miles per hour for that entire stretch. Another slowdown, Billy Graham Parkway on the southbound side from Westmont through to East Woodlawn. Those are right around 22. And, of course, we are going to have a few fender benders here. An injury accident, Lancaster Highway and Audrey Kell Road. Also a wreck in the 1500 block of South Tryon Street, and a fender bender, 10,000 block, John Price Road. So all of those you really want to pay close attention to. I'm Pam the Jam Warner, WBT Traffic.
3: The cause not immediately clear. A water main breaking this morning in Noda. Residents expecting to be out water for several hours. That occurred near East 37th and North Davidson Street. Crews working on repairs. It is expected to last for several hours. Officials say residents will be notified once service is restored. There's plenty of protest and really discontent among people in South Charlotte regarding the planned selling of a popular YMCA location in South Charlotte. Moments of Hope Church announcing earlier this summer plans to take over the Ballantyne YMCA in a sale worth $42 million.
7: Now, the board of directors say that they had to, quote, look beyond one location and consider what would best position the YMCA to serve communities across our entire region. Now, the board adds that responsibility guided this difficult decision, and at this moment meant, quote, looking beyond the present to ensure the YMCA remains strong enough to serve future generations.
3: WBT's Darian Henderon reporting the sale not expected to wrap up until next summer, when the Y will reportedly close. A data breach at Chick-fil-A. Hackers getting information on customers using the mobile app to order food. It includes names, addresses, and the last four digits of credit cards on file. Chick-fil-A urging customers to reset their password. North Carolina among 12 states affected by the data breach. E-bikes, so we see them everywhere, but these two-wheeled vehicles aren't your father's Schwinn, Jim Ryan reports.
8: The rider isn't always the person hurt in an e-bike collision.
9: I don't know how I survived.
8: Stephanie Potter was walking through her neighborhood in suburban L.A. in March when she was run over by a teen on an e-bike. She suffered a broken leg, for starters.
9: My left hand, my nose, and my jaw broken.
8: Now the 72-year-old has a message for parents.
9: If you allow your child to travel on an e-bike, there's rules and regulations to follow.
8: By the way, the rider who struck her wasn't hurt at all.
3: Here's your WBT weather presented by Affordable Siding and Windows.
10: Sunshine here this afternoon, 92 with a southwest wind at 10 to 20 and an afternoon thunderstorm chance. Storm coverage increases tonight, a muggy low 71. Heavy rain and thunderstorms expected both Thursday and Friday, bring the threat for localized flash flooding. We'll see temperatures only around 80 degrees both Thursday and Friday. I'm Richard Wedding on Charlotte's FM News Talk 107.9 WBT.
3: Cloudy and windy throughout the area. It's 88 in Gastonia. Concord reporting in at 88 here in Charlotte, 88 degrees.
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3: 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Today, the Dow is up almost 150 points at 147.12. The NASDAQ, it's down 22 points. The S&P 500, it's up about 11 points. 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Here's Jim Zolke.
15: Sean FC returning to action tonight as they host Atlanta United, their first MLS match in 2 months due to the World Cup. Meanwhile, Panthers veteran players reporting today to training camp. Rookies reporting yesterday. First practice session is tomorrow morning. Panthers right tackle Taylor Moten has been diagnosed with blood clots in his lung, expected to miss the start of the regular season. Starting cornerback J.C. Horn, requiring stitches from a running injury, should return early in this training camp. Jim Zolke, WBT Sports.
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0: 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The phone number, 704-570-1079. That is also the WBT text line, not to be abused, driven by Liberty Buick GMC. All right, so last hour I started talking about this report that was done on the Smithsonian National Museum of American History. Gave you some of their white culture in the United States. This was one of the items in their toolkit that they promoted. It came up during the congressional hearing. We will play a clip from that hearing in moments. But as I understand it, the texter from the last hour, 980, has called in. Marie, welcome to the show.
16: It's me.
0: Okay, so you are, how can I confirm that you are, in fact, the 980 number? How do we confirm this?
16: I mean, because I'm calling you from the number. So what I wanted to say is that I feel like my message was misunderstood.
0: Okay.
16: I'm not a racist, one. And what I said about a genetic annihilation, that is not genocide. There is a real fear in America of white genetic annihilation, that in a few years when, you know, if white people are genetically recessive, in a few years when white people have children with people who are not white, their children will no longer be considered white in some places. Some people will not see them as white. And so and some of them won't claim to be white. They would just, you know, say what they look like. So what I'm saying is that genetic annihilation, some white people do fear that they will no longer be the majority in America. So I said that the statement that was made from the Smithsonian, you know, that statement that you were speaking about, that was a failed attempt to, you know, cause fear that, you know, not fear, but to exalt white people as if they're, you know, the best of the planet, you know, when it's really an attempt to persuade people to feel like, you know, how white people are killing black people in the street and online.
0: Do you think white people are killing black people in the street?
16: They are. And they don't talk about it the same way that the situation with Arena is talked about.
0: There was no attention paid to George Floyd, that guy.
16: Something, because that's not what I'm calling about. I'm calling about my statement being misunderstood, that genetic annihilation is not genocide.
0: Okay, so first off, all right, I'm going to go back to your original statement that you said, because that's the only one I actually read on the air, because then you started spamming and I didn't read all of the rest. The only statement I read from you was that whiteness is absolutely not the standard. Even as the majority in America, you are still the minority in the world! Exclamation point. Whiteness is not the standard. And it does not equal good. So, like, where did you get that from?
16: That is a fact. I just said
0: right.
16: That.
0: Where?
16: That
0: but who made that? But who made that? Who was making that argument?
16: That is the image that is created when people make statements like that, that whiteness is the standard.
0: Who said whiteness is the standard? Who said that?
16: You read the statement.
0: I did not read that statement. I read the statement twice.
16: While you're addressing that, you need to address why you don't know what genetic annihilation is.
0: I know what you're... No. I know what you... Marie, I know what... Marie.
16: But that's not what you said.
0: I never talked about genetic annihilation. You started talking about that.
16: You want white people to die? And that's not what I said. But right before that, you was talking about how people don't listen.
0: I'm going to get to that. Marie.
16: What they want to hear.
0: Marie.
16: And that's what you did.
0: Yeah, Marie, I'm going to get to that. Marie, I'm going to get to that. I'm walking you through your statement that I read, because when you said whiteness is not the standard and it does not equal good, and then you said that's the statement you read, but I did not read that statement. I read it twice, actually, which came from the Smithsonian. And that's not what the Smithsonian said.
16: The statement that you read insinuated that whiteness is the standard of America, as if it was what every American should strive for, and that is just absolutely
0: I never said that. That's insane. Who would say so? Who would say that, Marie? This is why I said your text sounded kind of racisty, because you are ascribing a whole bunch of characteristics and thoughts to an entire race of people.
16: No.
0: Yeah, you are. True. You may not realize you're doing it, Marie, but you are.
16: Well, you're dedicated to misunderstanding what I'm saying, because if you felt that way, then you wouldn't have assumed that's what I meant. You wouldn't have even assumed that's what I meant. Instead of just reading...
0: I don't know what you mean. You're not being very clear. That's why I'm telling you, Marie. Marie, I don't know. Marie, I don't know.
16: You are agreeing with me.
0: Marie.
16: By saying that's not Marie.
0: I don't know what you mean, because you're not being clear in what you're saying. And so what I am simply saying to you is, when you say something that is unclear, I'm telling... So you're not... Look at you, Marie. You can't even let me finish a sentence before you start screaming. See, like... Marie, you're not going to talk over... Marie, you're not able to talk over me because of the way the radio works. So people can't hear you when you're responding to the first half of what I say. So that's just how this works, okay? So if we're going to have a conversation, we're going to try to get some level of understanding, you have to let me finish a sentence. Is that fair?
16: I'm listening.
0: Okay. So,
16: like I said, I was supposed to be clear.
0: There it is.
16: I was trying to be clear myself, but like I said, you're dedicated to misunderstanding my statement altogether.
0: I know you think that sounds very clever, but I'm trying to actually understand what you mean. See, again, Marie, you can't help yourself. You do not want to listen. You do not want to listen to anything that I am saying. You want to take whatever the first word that triggers you, and you want to respond in this emotional way.
16: It's not racist.
0: I said, I didn't call you a racist. I said, what you said sounds kind of racisty. That's what I said. Because I say that's the term that I use.
16: Please explain to me how.
0: I did. I already did. You are ascribing to an entire group of people certain characteristics based only on their race.
16: No.
0: Yes. That's what you sound like you're doing.
16: I am white. I have a white parent.
0: That's fine.
16: This is what I'm trying to
0: say. I don't care. It doesn't matter to me what race you are.
16: Because you're dedicated to misunderstanding me.
0: What?
16: Like I said,
0: see, you keep saying this term as if it's dispositive.
16: It's a real fear that white people have that there will no longer be a majority in America, and that's the reason why statements like that Smithsonian statement was made.
0: That's not why
16: to exhaust people. You don't have
0: what
16: to
0: do
16: feel
0: you,
16: that way.
0: What do you?
16: But some white people do.
0: Marie, what do you think the word exalt means?
16: Exalt?
0: Yeah. What does that mean?
16: You tell me.
0: You used it. You keep using it. And I'm not sure. And I'm trying to. Marie. Marie. You use the. Marie. I'm the most uneducated. Marie. You use the word exalt. I don't know how you are meaning that. So I don't want to be dedicated to misunderstanding you. So you should tell me what you mean when you use that word.
16: You know.
0: I don't.
16: To exalt.
0: Yeah, what does it mean?
16: To make white people seem or to I'm trying to think of the better word since you don't feel that exalt is sufficient.
0: No, it's not. I don't know if it is. I'm asking you what it means to you, because the way you're using it is not clear to me.
16: To make them like they're superior.
0: Okay, so you think the Smithsonian?
16: We're all humans. All humans.
0: So you think that the Smith?
16: That's where your disconnect comes from, because you feel that I'm saying otherwise. I'm saying that we're all human beings.
0: Yeah, I've said the same thing, Marie. So when you say that the Smithsonian is attempting to exalt white people through this statement, so you're saying then that the Smithsonian is trying to...
16: Let me tell you something about me.
0: Yeah, I'm not even done with the sentence. Almost
16: people.
0: Made it.
16: I'm talking to the people today.
0: I almost made it through a sentence.
16: And what I'm saying is that white annihilation is a very, very real thing, that white people are... genetic annihilation is a very real thing that some white people are in fear of. And sometimes that is the motivation behind these hate groups, these statements that your president says. It's because it's a fear. And the average human being on the planet just wants to live. And you blew up a big statement by misunderstanding.
0: Is that it? Are you done? Because I didn't want to start talking and then get interrupted.
16: My statement was about that.
0: Almost made it.
16: I disagree. Whiteness is not the standard. And you was offended by that only. Really, that's the truth.
0: Okay. So, Marie, I don't get offended. Okay.
16: Well,
0: nothing you have said offends me.
16: You shouldn't be.
0: I wasn't. Okay, we agree. I wasn't offended. You say I shouldn't be. I wasn't, because all I was doing was reading what you had typed into your phone, which was not clear and sounded kind of racisty. And when you continued now to call in and talk about this stuff, see, again, you will not allow a fully formed discussion to occur. You just don't want to hear it. You are very ignorant, Marie. You are ignorant of how to engage. No, we're done. See, we're done. I let you talk. I let you have, gosh, almost 10 minutes here. 10 minutes. You kept saying the same thing over and over and over again. You have the misunderstanding, and you are ignorant of how to engage in a conversation. That's what you're ignorant of. You're also ignorant of the fact that white people are not murdering black people in the streets. In fact, if you pull the crime data, and that's just the data. First off, white people murder white people, black people murder black people, and Hispanic people murder Hispanic people. That's the vast majority of it. It's all intra-racial, right? Because that's who people tend to know mostly, is people of their own race. They are their own, you know, family members and stuff. And that's usually where a lot of this stuff occurs. But when you go into the interracial categories, I hate to break the news to you on this, but you are mistaken. It is actually black people killing white people at a higher rate. Sorry, that's the data. And I'm sure TikTok told you differently, but that's the data. All right. I think she's been to the Smithsonian. All right, let's head over to the WBT Traffic Center for the update. Here's Pam, the GM Warner.
6: All right, thanks, Pete. Looks like we're still seeing some slowdowns here on the roadways. Not too heavy just yet, which is the good news. Looks like Lancaster Highway over at Audrey Co. Road still dealing with an injury accident. We also have in Central the 1500 block South Tryon Street and another wreck in the 10,000 block of John Price Road. Luckily, none of those checking in with injuries. We're also going to take a look at Matheson Avenue at Jordan Place for a new bump up, along with Sunset Road at Beatty's Ford. Drive time still looking good here across the board. We're going to see reports of not only some malfunctioning traffic lights, but it is jamming up traffic. Providence Road over at the Arboretum Shopping Center, southbound direction. It's going to take you back to Cedarcroft Drive. Traffic flows right there, currently under 13. Once you get past it, they're only getting into the 20s for a little bit before it's getting up to almost 30. So it's not in the green. It's going to stay in that yellow color. We'll let you know as soon as that does clear. I'm Pam the GM Warner, WBT Traffic.
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6: And your WBT forecast is still calling for a mix of sunny clouds today with a high of 93. Some winds coming in from the southwest between 15 and 25 miles per hour now, up in it just a little bit. Later on tonight, cloudy skies early on, then off and on rain showers overnight with a low of 75. It is currently 89 degrees here in the Queen City and in Rock Hill, 87 Gastonia. 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
7: 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So look, I was not trying to make Marie angry. I was trying to understand what it was she was trying to convey. I think she was more intent on proving that I'm ignorant. And I don't think that worked out very well for her. For those asking, I do not know where the patience I have comes from. I don't. Timoteo wants to know when Marie says some white people, who are these some? Why is some being given such importance so as to create these spurious arguments? Well, you can't create a spurious argument if you don't engage in spuriousness, Timoteo. Come on now. Like, obviously, she did correct herself because it... She at times was saying white people, white people, white people, and then she started saying some. She started so she did correct herself on that, and so I let her slide on that. But yeah, I don't know. Like, the word some is doing a lot of lifting in that sentence. Paul says, Marie, thank you so much for calling into the show and making no sense. Sincerely, a fellow listener. I mean, I don't know. I'm sure she's a perfectly lovely person, Johnny. I cannot imagine being married to her. No. Chuck wants to know if I have a shut up button. I do not. I can hang up on people, but, David. Well, like she said, and she said in one of these texts that she's half white, half black, whatever. That is irrelevant to me. I don't care, right? When you call into the show, I do not care your race, okay? You are going to make an argument. We are going to have a discussion that is going to be fact-based. It is going to stand or fall on its own merits. I know, according to the Smithsonian and critical race theory, that's whiteness. But your argument needs to stand on its own, logically. Based on data, right? You can use, obviously, people's race can factor into a certain reaction or, a frame of some kind, of course. But being of a race doesn't absolve you of a terrible argument, okay? It's not an excuse. You can't say, I'm white, so my argument makes sense. Like, no, it doesn't work that way. I have one white parent. That doesn't make your argument better. I don't care. Your race is irrelevant to the dumbassery that you're spouting, right? Okay. Let's head over to the WBT News Center for the update. Here's Mike Pacheco.
8: Pete, I promise I will not talk over you.
7: Well, thank you. Well, it's probably because I can, like, cut your mic.
1: You could do that. Yes, you could. A controversial Fort Mill factory violating zoning. That's according to a judge. It's a big ruling on a long-simmering controversy. Judge says that Silfab, a company that uses hazardous chemicals to produce solar panels, should not have been allowed to have a facility in a business park beside a school.
8: The permits are legally void, according to this ruling. So now we're going to, yeah, absolutely petition the county council to revoke the permit.
1: That's a resident, Scott Jensen, who wants Silfab to move. Now, there have already been two chemical spills since opening.
8: They've already proven to be untrustworthy. I don't want there to be a chemical spill, an ecological disaster in this area.
1: But Silfab says they're not going anywhere because York County Council allowed them to open, so they're staying. Though council member Debbie Cloninger says Silfab needs to go.
9: All the chemicals need to be removed for the sake of the children and the community.
1: Silfab does plan to appeal the judge's decision that they should not be located where they are. Charlotte Mecklenburg School Board of Education meets this afternoon. On the agenda, results of the investigation into its superintendent, Dr. Crystal Hill. This will be a closed session meeting. Board placing Hill on paid leave back in June. They hired a law firm to dig into how she's managed the system. Now, one concern receiving a lot of attention, big consulting contracts given to friends. Hill, who makes more than $300,000 a year, could be fired or reinstated. President Donald Trump attending the dignified transfer today of four U.S. servicemen killed in the Middle East. Luis Martinez with more on the soldiers who died over the weekend.
10: Sergeant Angel Remprasad, she is believed to be deceased. What we do know is that three soldiers were impacted by a missile attack on their base in Jordan on Friday night. But two of them were immediately recovered, but a set of remains was recovered later, but could not be possibly identified at the location. That's why the Army is saying she was believed to be deceased. The fourth soldier, Michael Swinton, he died during the detonation of a drone that had landed at a base in northern Iraq.
1: Last night, the 11th straight night of combat action by U.S. forces. How safe is your child at daycare? And it's a constant worry for any working parent. Certainly it was for me and my wife. In Pennsylvania, kids not safe at one daycare, so the state shut it down.
11: A parent went to pick up their one-year-old at the U Grove Learning Center in York, Pennsylvania, July 14th, but staff didn't know where the toddler was. The parent later found the child sobbing with red cheeks and a fully soiled diaper at the outdoor play space. The real field temperature at the time was 103 degrees. The Pennsylvania Department of Human Services launched an investigation and found staff didn't even know how many kids were in their classrooms and didn't have any type of protocol in place to communicate or determine when weather conditions were unsafe. It shut the center down July 17th.
1: Reporter Gianna Gelosi. First, we had to worry about bad lettuce, but now bananas?
12: Officials say about 1,700 pounds of extremely pure cocaine was discovered inside a refrigerated shipping container that arrived in Italy from Ecuador. The drugs were divided into 650 packages and concealed among pallets of bananas. Investigators say the shipment could have brought in an estimated 250 million euros on the street. The massive seizure follows a similar cocaine bust in Texas just weeks ago, where more than 1,100 pounds of the drug was found hidden in a tractor trailer carrying cabbage.
1: Ted Linden reporting nearly $290 million worth of cocaine hidden inside that shipment of bananas at a major Mediterranean port. Time now for traffic. Here's Pam the Jam.
13: And things are going to build here just a little bit. We're getting a few extra wrecks checking in. Matheson Avenue at Jordan Place, still with a fender bender. Also, we do have Sunset Road at Bates Ford Road for a bump up. South Tryon at East Comma Street. And the 1500 block of South Tryon, also with a fender bender. Now, it looks like just now Herman Avenue at South Tryon also checked in. And luckily, no injuries there either. As far as drive time, still looking good, except for that one spot where we do have the lights malfunctioning. Providence Road over at the Arboretum Shopping Center. It does bring you all the way back to Cedarcroft Drive. Traffic is just under 12 miles per hour. I'm Pam the Jam Warner, WBT Traffic.
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19: Sunshine here this afternoon, 92 with a southwest wind at 10 to 20 and an afternoon thunderstorm chance. Storm coverage increases tonight, a muggy low 71. Heavy rain and thunderstorms expected both Thursday and Friday, bringing the threat for localized flash flooding. We'll see temperatures only around 80 degrees both Thursday and Friday. I'm Richard Wedding on Charlotte's FM News Talk 107.9 WBT.
1: It's cloudy and windy throughout the area today. Down in Rock Hill, 90 degrees. In Concord, 89. And in Charlotte, 89 degrees. At WBT, we lead local. I'm Mike Pacheco, WBT News.
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0: I wonder if that phrase works on people. Dedicated to misunderstand. I wonder if that works on me. It didn't work on me. So I'm just curious if it works on others. In a text from Susie, you know, this is the real outrage here, okay, is that I had to read through 160 pages of this Smithsonian report, and I've only gotten to the bottom of page one so far, okay? Like, think about all the time I wasted reading this report. I'm not even going to be able to cover it. Oh, I'm going to cover it all. I have show prep that I've already bumped for this hour. Don't think I won't bump it for the next. I will. Totally going to do it. Susie says, caller Marie does not understand what the study is saying. Yeah, I was trying to explain it to her. Like, she's got it twisted. She heard me reading from the Smithsonian report and took something away from it. But it actually makes a great deal of sense in speaking with her. Her texts now make a lot more sense. I mean, not what they actually say. They're still like kind of jumbled all over the place. But like, she hears the first 4 or 5 words and then immediately, dare I say it, pounces. She seizes upon the first 4, 5, 6 words. So she never hears the rest of the sentence. And I suspect that might be why she was misinterpreting what the Smithsonian thing was, like what this was saying, and why it prompted the probe by the Domestic Policy Council. Right? Because at the core of all of this trash is critical race theory. And this was at its apex in the public mind about 6 years ago. And that's when I did all the deep dives into it, explored, you know, the foundation of it, the who, you know, where did it come from? We traced it back through Antonio Gramsci, right? The critical theories, the critical studies, right? We went through all of that. And it's just collectivism. It's just Marxism being smuggled in using different language. That's it. But what we're seeing now with the rise of this third worldism, right? Same thing. Marxism just through a different lens. Oppressor oppressed, right? Same thing with this Smithsonian presentation. So, all right, back to Susie's text, because I think Susie is correct here. So Marie does not understand what the study is saying. The study is showing a racial bias by those who say that hard work, achievement, family values, that these are, quote, white values, when in fact they are American and Western moral values. Susie is correct, right? That's what I was pushing back on when I was reading through this stuff and I was mocking the Smithsonian for saying these things, right? Because these things are not solely reserved for white people. That's insane. But that's where we were, 5, 6 years ago, when the Smithsonian felt emboldened or pressured to publish this sort of claptrap. Susie goes on to say, saying that they are only for white people is inherently racist. If black people are incapable of hard work, achievement, and holding together a traditional family, right? That's racist, right? Exactly. That's what we've been pushing back against. Like, this is not solely the reserve of white people. That's stupid. There isn't anything that's like, oh, you're white, therefore you believe in a nuclear family. Yeah, so has every human civilization for thousands of years, right? It's been the building block of all societies. It's not whiteness. It's insane. That is far from the truth in a horrifying and debilitating way to view and label an entire race. Right. It demoralizes non-whites. And it says, oh, if you believe these things, nuclear family, rational thought, or yes, as somebody asked, yes, politeness is one of the things in here also, being on time. The King's English rules. Decision-making. Aggressiveness and extroversion. Wait, that's whiteness? Wait, being an extrovert is whiteness? Really? Really? Win at all costs. Be number one. Protect property. That's right. So, yeah, if you don't want to be robbed, then that means you're a white supremacist, I guess. Right. Being on time, punctuality. Like this is whiteness culture. It's absurd. It's absolutely absurd. This graphic that they published and promoted as part of their toolkit is absolutely absurd. Okay. That's the point. And that's what the Smithsonian is getting dragged over from the report. I haven't even given you the examples yet of the exhibits that they've been displaying. But going through their toolkit graphic here, you, I'm sure, can guess what some of their exhibits were promoting, right? At the heart of our concern is a simple question. What should a National Museum of American History do? Our conviction is that such a museum should tell the American story clearly and fairly. It should explain the rise of the original 13 colonies, the struggle for independence, the principles of the Declaration of Independence and the U.S. Constitution, and the role these documents have played in securing Americans' most basic freedoms. It should document and share the achievements and failures of the nation and the extraordinary men and women of every color and creed who shaped its course. It should tell the truth, including of the nation's mistakes and injustices, but it should do so within a coherent account of a people striving, often imperfectly, but more often nobly, to live up to our founding principles of liberty and equality under a republican form of government. It should especially teach the history of an American nation that is worthy of our affection and worth passing along to future generations. So that's the mission statement from the Domestic Policy Council. That's what they are arguing needs to be the focus of the museum. But the museum has a different mission, at least over the last 7 years. Let's head over to the WBT Traffic Center, get the update. Here's Pam, the Jam Warner.
1: All right, thanks, Pete. Traffic is still looking good here for the most part. On the whole, we are moving along beautifully. We do have some malfunctioning lights still going on. Providence Road and Arboretum Shopping Center Drive. Because of that, it is slowing things down now to Cedar Croft Drive. They're still under 12 for that stretch. Once you do get past it, they are getting back into the green. Before, it stayed kind of in the 20s and lower 30s. Now we're getting back into the green, the 40s and 50s and so on. So that's good news. Hopefully the rest of that traffic will follow suit. Now we do have here Herman Avenue at South Trigon Street for a fender bender. Also Matheson Avenue at Jordan Place. They've got a wreck. Sunset Road at Beatty's Ford and South Trigon at East Comma Street. All of them checking in without injury, which is also good news. Hopefully we'll have those clearing up soon. We do have officials on most of those scenes working them off to the shoulder. I'm Pam the Jam Warner, WBT Traffic.
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1: And your WBT forecast still calling for partly cloudy skies today, a high of 93 with those winds whipping up between 15 and 25 miles per hour. Later tonight, partly cloudy this evening, followed by increasing clouds with showers developing after midnight and a low of 75. We are at 89 degrees here in the Queen City. 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
1: 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A 33-year-old Castroville man, that would be up Northern California, was sentenced to 3 years in prison after he fell asleep while drunk in a Salinas In-N-Out drive-thru line last year. Because of his history of previous convictions, including, what? 4 in the last 10 years and 7 total throughout his life. Dude, go walk to the In-N-Out. What are you doing? 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
7: Hey, don't you do what y'all doing. 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
13: Maybe Brett will let me take his show. He has so much to cover. Oh, so little time. 107.9 FM WBT, Charlotte's FM News Talk. From the text line, Candy Crusher says, "I agree with everything you're saying about the ridiculous infographic, but you and the audience, I hope, do realize that this thing came out like 6 years ago during the Biden administration and the peak of woke insanity." Yes, that's why I said that. I believe I've said that repeatedly. The infographic that I've been talking about came from the Smithsonian, but it's part of their toolkit. The hook now is that the Domestic Policy Council has done a report on the Smithsonian Institution's National Museum of American History. They put out their report the other day, and what they have found is that all of this same sort of woke critical race theory crap has infected every aspect of the museum and their exhibits. They talk about problematizing. They say that the museum profession has to figure out how we're going to problematize the 250th anniversary of the signing of the Declaration of Independence. Right? That is not a neutral view of America or of their job in conveying the heritage and history of America, right, to citizens and foreigners who visit. That is taking a position that's saying, we have to try to convey a certain idea to everybody that walks in the doors here. You know, these are American citizens. These are foreign visitors. They're coming in to learn about American history. And we have to

0: problematize American history. In other words, we have to create problems. That's what they're saying. And so that's what this report is focused on. And yesterday there was a congressional hearing about it, based off of the findings in this report. The museum confronts visitors with materials intended to undermine faith in American institutions and the longstanding shared ideals of the American people. As this report shows, the museum purposely presents America as a problematic country, irredeemably conceived. Think about that. Irredeemably conceived. There is no path to grace. There is no path for forgiveness. No path to redemption. You can't ever fix it. It is irredeemably conceived. Founded by deeply flawed men and still operating today as an instrument of systemic racism and oppression. In the museum's current telling, the country is above all defined by white supremacy, slavery, conquest. By the way, how many countries did we conquer in World War II and we took over? Because if I remember correctly from the history books, like, we won that war. So, like, we should have way more states if we were actually conquering, right? Shouldn't we have a lot more states at this point? Oh, we just do it by different means. I know. Defined by exclusion, hierarchy, racism, xenophobia, misogyny, and systemic injustice, right? That's what the museum, the National Museum for American History, that's what they're teaching people, students that go on field trips. That's what they're teaching. The report identifies a broad pattern. The founders are minimized, if not entirely excluded. Traditional patriotic narratives are treated with suspicion, if not outright contempt, and the basic symbols and stories that once helped unify Americans are presented not as reasons for gratitude and inspiration, but as objects to be inherently questioned, dismantled, and problematized, and reinterpreted to achieve ideological ends. To the extent that there is a story told at the Smithsonian's National Museum of American History, it is not one of the victory of freedom and the genius of our country. It is instead one of regret, tragedy, and shame. That's the theme. That's what they're teaching people. That is demoralization. That is Marxist. This is what has become of this institution. Unguarded stores of value are set upon by parasites. And that is what Marxism is. It is parasitic. It does not create anything on its own except misery and destruction, poverty and death. That's all it does. But that's what parasites do. They feast off the host until the host is dead. That's what this underlying ideology is all about. Always has been. All right. I mean, I could leave it there. I could. I feel like I put a button on that. But I still have, like, all of this other stuff. Gosh, but I also have the New Jersey election fraud that doesn't happen story.
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3: Not everybody in South Carolina in favor of Darlene Graham replacing her brother. I'm Mike Pacheco, the WBT News Center. After Lindsey Graham died, his sister Darlene appointed to serve the remainder of his term by South Carolina Governor Henry McMaster. But some Republicans say Darlene Graham hasn't voted in some recent elections, and under party rules that would disqualify her from running. Now, she still hasn't filed, but she has said she will run for the full term in the upcoming primary. Five others have filed to run for the seat. Filing will end on July 28th. It opened yesterday. The special election is next month. With the White House Correspondents' Dinner coming up, the Secret Service ramping up protection plans following gunshots at the canceled event in April. Jared Halpern at the White House with more.
4: The number of threats against protectees is as high as Secret Service Director Sean Curran says he's ever seen in his 24-year career, but says the agency will always get the president where he needs to go.
5: It's important to note that the president has been back to the Hilton since. We have done massive major events since.
4: Those include President Trump's attendance at the NBA Finals and World Cup Final.
5: We can't shut down an entire community when we have an event. It's our job to understand that site and to mitigate the threat.
4: Answering questions about the correspondence dinner in April, Secret Service officials stressed the security perimeter did work with the gunman neutralized about 120 yards away from protectees.
3: Director Curran added the current state of affairs internationally also factors in to the planning. The dinner is going to be this Friday. 107.9 FM WBT, Charlotte's FM News Talk. Now with a look at traffic, here's Pam the Jam.
6: All right, thanks, Mike. And traffic is starting to build here. We've got a few new things on the roadways in East Charlotte. It's the 3100 block North Sharon and Amity Road, currently dealing with a hit and run. Also in North Charlotte, 9000 block Old Barters Road. We do have East Independence Boulevard at Sardis Road North for a bump up. And as far as your drive times, for the most part, looking well. Really not seeing too much of a slowdown. We're going to start seeing a little kickback over on 77, the northbound side, and a small stretch here between 45 inner and the ramp from 45 outer. Those are between 25 and 30. So again, just a little bit of a slowdown. Nothing that's really putting you under those posted speeds. 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The Crohn's and Colitis Foundation has led inflammatory bowel disease research and care for over 50 years. Learn more at crohnscolitisfoundation.org. I'm Pam the Jam Warner, WBT Traffic.
3: The number of cyclosporiasis cases across the country is on the rise. Health officials have released updated numbers. The CDC now tracking at least 11,000 cases in 41 states. Yuri Benajoud has more.
7: Health officials urging consumers to wash their produce, wash their hands, as well as disinfect kitchen surfaces to prevent cross-contamination. With cases of this parasite historically peaking between May through August, officials say these numbers are likely expected to rise.
3: Here in Charlotte, about 29 cases have been reported with 4 hospitalizations. The Catawba County Sheriff's Office investigating 2 shootings at different locations. They occurred last night in the northeastern part of the county. One person hospitalized. Deputies responded to a reported shooting at approximately 11:28. They located a man suffering from a single gunshot wound. He was transported to Atrium Health Wake Forest Baptist Hospital, where the man remains hospitalized. While at the scene being processed, a second shooting was reported, this time at 22nd Street Northeast. Sheriff investigators responding to the second shooting and also began an investigation. Channel 9's David Faraday reporting the gunfire struck the home 8 times. Sheriff's investigators working to identify the individuals responsible for both shootings. And in connection, if there's any connection between the 2 shootings, that does remain under investigation, according to the office. One of the sounds of summer at Carowind. That's the sound of Fury 325. And that's the big coaster there. Inspectors shutting Fury down a few days ago because of a problem with the foundation. Now it's back. Rolling state inspectors say the ride is safe. Here's your weather channel forecast presented by Affordable Siding and Windows.
8: Sunshine here this afternoon, 92 with a southwest wind at 10 to 20 and an afternoon thunderstorm chance. Storm coverage increases tonight, a muggy low 71. Heavy rain and thunderstorms expected both Thursday and Friday bring the threat for localized flash flooding. We'll see temperatures only around 80 degrees both Thursday and Friday. I'm Richard Webbing on Charlotte's FM News Talk 107.9 WBT.
3: Still windy out there. It is getting a little bit warmer, though. Concord at 89, 90 in Matthews. Here in Charlotte, it's 90 degrees.
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3: WBT Money Watch. Stocks starting to fall a little bit. The Dow Jones is still up at 67, down from almost 130 points earlier. NASDAQ's down 83 points. S&P 500 down less than a point. 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
12: Carolina Panthers getting ready to embark on training camp with the first practice tomorrow morning. Today, the veteran players reporting, as the rookies reported yesterday. Starting right tackle, Taylor Moten's been diagnosed with blood clots in his lung, expected to miss the start of the regular season. And starting cornerback, two-time Pro Bowl player J.C. Horn, requiring stitches from a running injury, should return early in training camp. Miami Dolphins agreed to a three-year contract extension with All-Pro linebacker Jordan Brooks, who led the league in tackles last year. And Charlotte FC back in action tonight for the first time in 2 months in the MLS as they take on Atlanta United. Jim Zocchi, WBT Sports.
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0: Jeff has requested I talk about mayo being the superior condiment this hour. I considered it. 107.9 FM WBT, Charlotte's FM News Talk. The phone number 704-570-1079. It's also the WBT text line driven by Liberty Buick GMC. All right, so I do have to finish the topic. We'll get to the New Jersey stuff if I can. Also got Mom Donnie and his dumbassery. That's kind of like any day that ends in Y, though. So, but I want to do this. This is Congressman Brandon Gill. And I'm going to play the whole segment here, the whole exchange, I should say, runs like 5 minutes. And he is peppering the director of the Smithsonian Institution's National Museum of American History. Her name is Anthea Hartig. He's peppering her with questions about the materials that the Smithsonian has been promoting at the museum in their trainings and in their teachings and their courses and all of the stuff that the Smithsonian does and the NMAH, or as I call it, the NMA, National Museum of American History. And the stuff that is in here is the stuff from 6-7 years ago during peak woke critical race theory crap, right? And this is a master class, okay? See, if you simply ask these Marxists to explain what it is they're getting at, what is the purpose of this, like treat what they are asserting as if it's not the laughable farce that it is, and just, okay, well, tell me then, explain this to me. I do this all the time. You may have heard it in the last hour with caller Marie. I ask, you know, tell me more. Tell me more about this. And that's what Gill does. He hoists them by their own petards. So here is the exchange.
1: You say that the goal of history is to be objective.
2: Thank you, sir, for the question. You know, I think that there are many goals of history, and certainly as you collect, as we do, examine evidence, create scholarship.
1: Is objectivity one of the goals of history?
2: We strive to be objective and nonpartisan and not based on any ideology.
1: So it's one of the goals. Doesn't that seem a little bit concerning? It certainly does to me, because as part of this white supremacy document that your organization has promoted, objectivity is a core and defining aspect of white supremacy culture. Do you think that it's the goal of the Smithsonian Institution to promote white supremacy culture?
2: Sir, do you mind sharing with me which document?
1: It's white supremacy culture right here. This is part of the mass action toolkit that your organization has promoted for several years now under your leadership. Are you promoting a white supremacy culture at the Smithsonian?
0: She's writing.
2: Am I promoting a white?
0: She's writing.
1: Ma'am, this is a difficult question.
2: No, sir, I'm just thinking about the mass action toolkit. We didn't develop it, but back to your question, no, we're not promoting any ideology.
1: Does it concern you that your goal is objectivity, one of your goals is objectivity, and your mass action toolkit references objectivity as a defining characteristic of white supremacy culture?
2: It's not our toolkit.
1: It is your toolkit. You've been promoting it for quite some time.
2: We did not come up with a toolkit, sir.
1: But you've been promoting it.
2: It is used as a reference, I believe, probably in 2019, 2020.
1: Yes, under your leadership, it has been used as a reference. Is Mickey Mouse racist?
2: Mickey Mouse is not racist.
1: It's not racist. According to the Smithsonian Institution, one of your exhibits referenced Mickey Mouse as representing, quote, vestiges of longstanding traditions of blackface minstrelsy. Would you describe that as racist?
2: No, the historical trajectory of the origins of Mickey Mouse tied directly
1: So Mickey Mouse is rooted in racism. Is that your testimony?
2: No, sir, it's rooted in minstrelsy.
1: Minstrelsy, you don't think the blackface minstrelsy is racist?
2: You know, it's certain obvious racial overtones that have been well documented.
1: You think that that's problematic, that Mickey Mouse also has those racial overtones?
2: It's not for me to determine what's problematic. It's determined to me what's accurate.
1: Is that right?
2: Yes.
1: Is it important to be polite?
2: Excuse me, sir?
1: Is it important to be polite?
2: Yes, sir.
1: It's also interesting because the same mass action toolkit that your organization has been promoting references politeness as a defining characteristic of white supremacy culture. Ma'am, are you a white supremacist?
2: No, sir.
1: You're not? Can you help me square why your organization says that being polite is part of being a white supremacist?
2: I'm not exactly familiar with that passage of the mass action toolkit, which is
1: I can show you the passage right here.
2: Pardon me?
1: I said I just read you the passage from it.
2: And then your question was, sir?
1: We're going to move on. What is Latina power?
2: What is Latino power?
1: Latina power.
2: Latina power would be the forces derived from being a Latina.
1: Do you think that it's appropriate for the Smithsonian Institution to sell Latina power paraphernalia? Hats, mugs, other things that say Latina power?
2: I believe that the merchandise our store sells...
1: I'm asking you if it's appropriate.
2: ...tries to reflect the richness of the communities.
1: So your testimony is that it is appropriate?
2: Those are your words, sir.
1: I'm asking you, is it appropriate to sell Latina power paraphernalia? It's a yes or no question.
2: I don't have control over what is...
1: I'm asking you if it's appropriate. I didn't ask you if you have control over it. Is it appropriate?
2: I understood, sir. Yeah.
1: Yes or no?
2: Again, we strive to represent all Americans and including...
1: Is it appropriate, yes or no?
2: We strive to represent all Americans in our museums, including in our merchandise.
1: Is that right? My time's up.
2: Thank you, sir.
0: So I'm guessing she's okay with white power paraphernalia too then. No? Right? Isn't that how that works? Or is it? No. Oh, it doesn't work. That's bad? Oh, man. So Latina power. How about Latino power? Is that okay? Maybe. Okay. Black power? Is that okay? Black power mugs and t-shirts? Is that all right? Yes? Okay. But white power, no. Latina, yes. Latino, maybe. Well, they would get extra merch. Because Latina and Latino is also confusing. One of the most significant findings in the report done by the Domestic Policy Council into the Smithsonian Institution's National Museum of American History. One of the most significant findings is what is missing. It notes that a visitor to the museum today will find no major exhibit dedicated to America's founding era. George Washington, Thomas Jefferson, other founding fathers, the Continental Congress, the Pilgrims, the Puritans, or major moments of the American Revolution. The Declaration of Independence and the U.S. Constitution are quoted selectively and in ways that mute their claims about equality, ordered liberty, natural rights, and the divine source of those inalienable rights as well. There's a word for this. Whitewashing, right? They're just washing out all of the stuff that they don't want you to look at. We want you to only focus on this and maybe buy some Latina Power merch on the way out. Let's head over to the WBT Traffic Center for the update. Here's Pam, the Jam Warner.
3: All right. Thanks, Pete. And traffic still moving well. Of course, picking up a few things. It's getting towards that time. We're not quite there yet, though. Central is South Caldwell Street and West John Belk Freeway for a hit and run. Got another one of those in the 3100 block North Sharon Amity Road. Looking into the 9000 block Old Potters Road for a fender bender. And East Independence Boulevard at Sardis Road North, they've also got a minor accident. Drive time's looking great here across the board, except if you're headed into Huntersville. Not that they're not great, but they are slowing down just a little bit. 77 southbound and a small little hiccup here right at Gilead Road. That's where they are dropping from the 40s down to the 20s before they pick back up again. I'm Pam the Jam Warder, WBT Traffic.
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3: And your WBT forecast calling for partly cloudy skies, a high of 92 today. Later tonight, partly cloudy. This evening, going to give way to occasional showers overnight with a low of 75. Now, those winds are back down to 10 to 20 miles per hour coming in from the southwest. As for right now, here in the Queen City, we are in the 90s. It is 90 degrees, 89 in Rock Hill, 86 Gastonia. 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

0: 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Let me jump over and get Keith onto the program. Hello, Keith. Welcome to the show.
1: How you doing, Pete?
0: Hey, good. What's up?
1: Listen, I listen to you every day pretty much, but you've been going right down the line on something I heard years ago and went back and listened to. There was a guy named Yuri Bezmenov who defected from the KGB to Canada back in the 80s.
0: Yep.
1: And they did an interview with him. You can find it on YouTube, just Yuri Bezmenov. It's not hard to find. Where he goes right down the line of what the actual function of the KGB was in this country. Starts out with, they do some spying and turning and getting information that way. But he said the main goal was to ensure that people that they could groom or that already thought like they did became teachers and small-town public officials, and to indoctrinate these ideas into lesson plans a little bit at a time, where demoralization, he talked at length about that, guilt. And then he goes through and he starts talking about how many generations each one of those phases took. And he hit it dead on the nail head. I heard this thing back in the early 2000s the first time. And the more and more I'm seeing this, I went back and I found it. And I encourage your listeners to go and listen to this thing. It's pretty prescient.
0: Yeah, I've watched it several times over the years myself. I played some of the clips from it. Yeah, he does. He spells out. That's why I keep using the term demoralization. It comes right from the Soviet Union. This was part of their decades-long effort to have us kill ourselves. That's because they could not beat us militarily. They didn't even want to fight us militarily because it would be too costly. So how do you defeat an enemy if not militarily? Well, you get them to kill themselves. And that's what they've been, that's the project they've been engaged in now for decades.
1: Yeah, and it's going to take generations to get it undone. I mean, it's not going to happen overnight. I have friends across both sides of the political spectrum, and there is so much misinformation among people that, I mean, they take for just dead facts, just incorrect information, missing information. It comes from, fortunately, I got out of high school in the late 70s, and they were still sort of teaching this pride in the country thing. I was not born in this country. I was naturalized here. My father was in the service, and I was born in Germany. And as a result of that, during the Cold War, I grew up all over the world. My father got transferred everywhere. It's going to take a lot of work and a long time to get this undone.
0: Yeah, I talked a little bit about this yesterday, that the boomer generation and the Gen X generation, when the Soviet Union collapsed, we all kind of thought, as a Gen Xer, like, we all thought, okay, good, we won, it's over. And that was a mistake, because the evil ideology, it just mutates. And there are other, and yesterday I went over the nexus of Cuba. Right. The State Department just put out its big report on, that's like a 60-page report on Cuba and how they have been promoting and spreading this third worldism form of Marxism. And they've been doing that for decades as well. And they operate in many of the same ways. And the KGB learned from the Cubans, and the Cubans learned from the KGB various tactics. And that's part of their operation as well, is to insert people, find people that are already on the path, that are already simpatico, and then bring them in, train them up, and then put them into positions throughout the institutions where they can implement the demoralization campaign. And they've been successful at doing it. So yes, I agree. It's going to take multiple generations to right the ship. And people ask, well, what can we do? And what we do is we identify it. We call it out. We don't be afraid. When they say, oh, you're just, Joe McCarthy. Well, here's the thing. Joe McCarthy was correct. All right. Like, for all of the excesses and his, drunkenness and whatever. But the State Department, like, there were, in fact, communists in the government, in these agencies that were working to undermine America, and they were in Hollywood. They were in various institutions and industries. He was correct. So, you know, I don't want to say Joe McCarthy gets a bad rap, but he kind of does in some respects. But
1: yeah.
0: All right, Keith. Yeah, appreciate the call, buddy. Good to hear from you. Thank you. All right, see ya. Commies don't like mayo enough said. Oh, another reason to hate commies. I don't know if that's true, but I will believe it, Joe. Thank you on the text line. So get this, the National Museum of American History, you know what they did not do? They did not mark Independence Day with any kind of special programming. Either last year or this year, for the 250th anniversary of the Declaration of Independence, they did not mark it with any kind of special programming. The report also places special emphasis on the museum's change in its mission statement under current leadership, which replaced the phrases infinite richness and American history with language about empowering people to create a, quote, more just and compassionate future. Once again, like, this is what communists do, is they take the nice language for themselves and then cast you as the opposite. Right? By exploring the complexity of our past, in the words of the director Hartig, this was done in order to get out of the America First mentality. See, when you view everything through the prism of Trump, all your thinking gets corrupted. Let's head over to the WBT News Center for the update. Here's Mike Pacheco.
2: Hi, Pete. Here are the headlines at 2:30. President Trump warning the U.S. will destroy one bridge or one power plant each time Iran shoots at a ship in the Strait of Hormuz. Trump's latest threat today to target infrastructure. Now, the Strait of Hormuz, a choke point for safe passage of shipping in and out of the Persian Gulf, remains mostly blocked. One-fifth of all oil and natural gas passes through the strategic waterway. Meanwhile, the president traveling to Dover Air Force Base today in Delaware. Before leaving the White House, he was asked to say what he would say to the families at the dignified transfer of remains.
3: All I'm going to say is we love you. We love your child, and that's what they are to them. They're their children. There's no games, no nothing. That's their child.
2: Secret Service preparing security measures for the rescheduled White House Correspondents' Dinner following an assassination attempt at the original event in April.
4: Just generally speaking, we are in a heightened level of a threat environment right now. It's no secret. There are things happening around the globe that are always going to impact how we move, and that's how we evaluate what our security plan is going to be. We do base that off of what's happening.
2: That's Secret Service Director Sean Curran. The new rescheduled dinner coming up on Friday. The cause not immediately clear. A water main breaking this morning in Noda. Residents were without water for several hours. It occurred near East 37th Street and North Davidson Street. Crews working on repairs. Outage over several hours. They will be notified when everything is fully restored. Claiming they were followed, threatened, assaulted, and arrested. Two Charlotte women suing federal immigration agents. The incident stemming from last November's Operation Charlotte's Web. Tanya Rossini and Kristen Ruse, both American citizens, arrested during interaction with immigration officers November 15th. Charges were later voluntarily dropped as a result of the incident. Both women claim they suffered physical harm, psychological and emotional distress, plus damage to a vehicle. According to documents filed on Monday, the women were involved in an incident that multiple agents had noticed, honking their horns to alert community members that agents were in the area. Women claimed that the agents approached them, yelled at them, and when they tried to leave, they say the agents pursued them. E-bikes, you see them everywhere, but these two-wheeled vehicles aren't your father's Schwinn.
5: The rider isn't always the person hurt in an e-bike collision.
6: I don't know how I survived.
5: Stephanie Potter was walking through her neighborhood in suburban L.A. in March when she was run over by a teen on an e-bike. She suffered a broken leg, for starters.
6: My left hand, my nose, and my jaw.
7: broken.
5: Now the 72-year-old has a message for parents.
7: If you allow your child to travel on an e-bike, there's rules and regulations to follow.
5: By the way, the writer who struck her wasn't hurt at all.
2: ChatGPT maker OpenAI says it's still investigating the unprecedented cyber incident that led to its artificial intelligence systems to break out of a testing environment and hack into another AI company. OpenAI said that two of its most capable AI models were responsible for the cyber attack targeting AI startup Hugging Face. Now for a trek of traffic. Pam, if you see the Terminator out there, please let us know, would you?
8: Oh, yeah, but then I'm running. All right. Luckily, it's nothing too crazy out there just yet. We are still seeing here over in South at Caldwell Street and West and John Belk Freeway, currently dealing with a hit and run and the 3100 block North Shore and Amity Road, another hit and run. Got a road barrier, South Tryon Street at Tyvola Center Drive. Definitely want to be mindful of these things. We do have officials out there. They're on scenes. They're working them off to the shoulder. Going to see a little bit of a slowdown for some slow ramp traffic, 77 southbound here over at West Boulevard, exit 9A. That's going to take you back, it looks like, to the 277 East, dropping flows just under 20. And also the Billy Graham Parkway northbound side, our usual hotspot, where it does intersect at 85 North and 77 South, just under 15. Everything in between still in the green. 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It's not too late. There were thousands of kids waiting over a year for a sponsor, and their wait today. 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I'm Pam the Jam Warner, WBT Traffic.
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11: Sunshine here this afternoon, 92 with a southwest wind at 10 to 20 and an afternoon thunderstorm chance. Storm coverage increases tonight, a muggy low 71. Heavy rain and thunderstorms expected both Thursday and Friday, bringing the threat for localized flash flooding. We'll see temperatures only around 80 degrees both Thursday and Friday. I'm Richard Webbing on Charlotte's FM News Talk 107.9 WBT.
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0: 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All right, I want to go over some of these examples because we get a mention in this report. Yeah, we get a mention. North Carolina, Charlotte, Mecklenburg. Mm-hmm. Okay, so the report says that the museum and its exhibits and its course offerings for students and all that stuff, it should tell the whole story of a nation, including the good and the bad. And see, here's the thing, that the defenders of critical race theory and, you know, this Marxist oppressor-oppressed narrative stuff, they'll always say, oh, so you just want to whitewash all of American history. No, no, no. You can tell the bad stuff too, but you can't only tell the bad stuff, right? They give you this false choice that you either tell only the good or only the bad. And you just want to tell the good. No, we're saying tell it all. And you can't sacrifice all the good stuff and only be critical of the bad stuff. But that's what critical theory is all about. Criticizing, right? So from the report, they had a, they did highlight Alexander Hamilton that he owned slaves. And this was done in an exhibit about the Broadway musical, Hamilton. It simply called him an influential and flawed founding father. That's it. It did not mention that he was a vocal critic of slavery and actually had helped to found the Anti-Slavery New York Manumission Society in 1785, which worked to end the slave trade. Not mentioned. They failed to, they quit holding patriotic star-spangled banner flag-folding ceremonies. They created an exhibit called Abending 1620 that explicitly reframes the pilgrims as colonizers. They claim that America is not an enormous force for good, but is rather an oppressive imperialist nation that was, quote, founded on the backs of African and Indian slavery and genocide, built on stolen land, and is irredeemably infected with systemic racism. Their leadership at the museum has made it a stated goal to make history, quote, a prime tool of social justice and to be an agent of social change and connect research and scholarship to activism and advocacy. That's like, that is all the Marxists are doing. They're training up activists. That's it. That's the mission. They launched a Center for Restorative History to encourage systemic change within the Smithsonian for the purpose of transforming the national historical narrative. You want to transform it. There it is again. Fundamental transformation. They commissioned the drafting of a museum-wide decolonization restorative history plan. They utilized their national youth summits on issues ranging from teen resistance to racism and gender equity to elections and politics. And then they invited Democrat Party operatives to speak about how young people can engage in political action and influence the elections. No Republicans were invited, apparently, to that. They created exhibits and educational materials asserting that there are more than two genders, that biological males can become girls and women, and men should be allowed to compete in women's sports. Yeah, they put inappropriate material in their girlhood exhibit that was designed for young kids. I will not give you the examples, but you can imagine. They put sexually suggestive materials inappropriate for young kids in its exhibits, including drag queens, magazine covers featuring photos of nude young women, and a two-piece chrome and rubber crotch harness designed for sadomasochism. That was in the Smithsonian. I mean, that's part of our national heritage, of course. They did an exhibit called All Work, No Pay, portraying homemaking as oppressive. They took a firm stance in favor of abortion. They publicly criticized the Supreme Court's Dobbs decision and encouraged all the visitors to the museum to join them in their opposition. They incorporated anti-gun activism into youth-oriented exhibits because, of course, they would. And then, my favorite, they created the Undocumented Organizing Collecting Initiative, where the Center for Restorative History staff traveled across the country and even down to Mexico to celebrate, interview, and partner up with deported illegal aliens and other illegal alien activists who worked to swing an election to oust a North Carolina sheriff because he helped Immigration and Customs Enforcement deport nearly 300 criminal illegal aliens. And so I was curious about that one, so I went to the support materials to find out who are they highlighting? Who did they go and do this big exhibit, this big initiative? Who were they celebrating? Who were all these illegal aliens that were part of this operation? And, you know, what was the point of all this? And it was, in fact, the ousting, the electoral defeat of Mecklenburg County Sheriff Erwin Carmichael by Gary, not my fault, McFadden. We made the Smithsonian. The Smithsonian Institute's National Museum of American History organized an initiative to tout and celebrate the electoral defeat of Erwin Carmichael over the 287G program. We have arrived, people. We are on the map. Let's head over to the WBT Traffic Center for the update. Here's Pam, the GM Warner.
1: All right. Thanks, Pete. Traffic is still moving along, picking up a few things along the way, but nothing that's too major just yet, which is good news. Oh, we do have a new fender bender over in South Charlotte, the 10,000 block Valley Spring Drive. Also, the lights are out in Steel Creek. South Boulevard and East Hebron, make sure that you are treating it as a four-way stop. Central Charlotte is the 800 block East 6th Street for a hit and run at a road barrier, 4600 block Polo Gate Boulevard. Drive times are still looking like they're moving easily. We do have Billy Graham Parkway on the southbound side and a smaller stretch between Westmont Drive and East Woodlawn Road. Traffic flows dropping just under 20. PM the Jam Warner, WBT Traffic.
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1: And your WBT forecast is still calling for sunshine and clouds mix, looking at a high of 92 today. Winds still coming in from the southwest, moving up between 10 and 20 miles per hour. Later tonight, cloudy with rain developing after midnight and a low around 75 with the same winds coming through. As for right now here in the Queen City, we are sitting at 90 degrees. 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
1: "We've been on WBT since 1978 when we opened our first Sonny's in Charlotte. To this day, we contribute much of our success to H.A. Thompson. His mouthwatering commercials were responsible for helping us grow. 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
6: 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All right, Alex, welcome to the show. Hello, Alex.
7: Hey, Pete, how you doing?
6: All right, what's up?
7: Yeah, I just want to say, if you took the word racist out of the dictionary, it would cut the vocabulary of leftists in half.
6: I think they know more than two words.
7: I doubt it.
6: I mean, what? Look, I can rattle off. They know Nazi. They know Hitler.
7: Oh, you had me there.
6: Right? They know transphobic. White supremacy. I mean, granted, all of these are in the same vein. But
7: microaggression,
6: right? So I'm not sure. I mean, that's, yeah. So maybe instead of 50%, you got to lower the, like, say, 19%. It would eliminate 19% of their vocabulary. 19% is a funnier stat, you know?
7: It's like every day you wake up, something else is racist. I heard a story a few weeks back, and they were claiming milk is racist.
6: Well, it's white.
7: I assume it's because so many non-whites have a problem with lactose intolerance.
6: Oh, I wouldn't even think about it. I was just informed in a message that mayo also, if I start talking about why mayo is superior, that's racist too. So, yeah, I don't know. Maybe I'm not sure. I appreciate the call, Alex. Thank you for it. Got a message from, I will not name this individual in order to protect the relatives of the innocent. Let's just say they have a progressive relative who has degrees in history and librarianism. We were discussing the irredeemable history of the country a while back, and when I brought up the fact that the abolitionist movement, the Civil War, emancipation, and the Civil Rights Act were all led by white, mostly Christian people, she explained that that's whitewashing the real history, and then could not give any examples of how. Yeah. No, you get no credit. I award you no credit at all, because that's what irredeemable means. See, that's the whole point, and why they use the word irredeemable is because you can never atone for it. And so, therefore, the only response is complete destruction, because that's always the goal, right? The issue is never the issue. The issue is always the revolution. And so it's just swap one thing out for the next. We got to tear down the system because, fill in the blank, it's just Mad Libs. Stanley Kurtz over at National Review, talking about the Smithsonian leadership, they need to be removed. First, the academy was seized, he says. From there, cultural radicalism was injected into the wider social bloodstream. You could say the economy and foreign policy are more important than these cultural

0: electoral battles, but over the long haul, that's simply not true. He says the public is being treated to chapter and verse accounts of modern cultural madness. From this report, we learn how ideologically partisan activism metastasizes under a veneer of bipartisanship. We see how slick and condescending elites selectively disclose and disguise their true intentions. And we discover just how crazy radical these educated elites truly are. This is a fight whose importance goes well beyond the case in question. The battle over the Smithsonian is a prototype of the wider cultural clash we're facing and will continue to face into the indefinite future. I agree with him on this. As I've said this a few times now over the last day or so, right, that this is not, well, I'll say what I said yesterday, which is that this is just a permutation of the ancient evil. It's just a mutation. And once this is defeated, it will then morph into something else. It'll mutate into something else, and it will emerge in that new form. Have you seen the movie Ghost Ship? That's what this is. That's what we're living through. Or The Matrix, right? It's a constant reset of this same eternal struggle. So the two big complaints from this report, that the Museum of American History refuses to tell America's core story, and that it substitutes political activism on behalf of contemporary leftist causes for America's well-established core historical narrative. The history of America's incomplete but courageous struggles to form a more perfect union around its founding principles is either omitted, downplayed, or reduced to a focus on slavery and little else. Too patriotic, too Anglo-centric, too white are the museum's evident complaints about the standard account. This claim that the museum shortchanges America's central story is what has received the most pushback from historians. They argue focusing on America's flaws leads to a deeper and truer patriotism. But what's largely ignored is the evidence of radical political activism that actually makes up the bulk of the report. The museum's supposed to be nonpartisan. The woman that we played the clip from, she was a proud protege of UCLA historian Gary Nash, who was the author of the infamous National History Standards, which was condemned in 1995 by a 99-1 vote of the U.S. Senate. Okay, she was one of his proteges. She is now in charge of communicating our history to future generations. She needs to go. As do I. I have come to the end of my term for today. Brett Winterbull's up next. I'll see you tomorrow. Don't break anything while I'm gone.
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3: I'm Keith Young in the WBT News Center. The Charlotte-Mecklenburg School Board meeting this afternoon to discuss results of the investigation into Superintendent Dr. Crystal Hill is a closed-door meeting. The board placed Hill on paid leave in June and hired a law firm to look into how she's managed the system. WBT has reported that one concern was a big consulting contract she gave to friends. Hill could be fired or reinstated. She makes more than $300,000 a year as school superintendent. A part of Charlotte without water this afternoon because of a major water main break happened at East 37th and North Davidson Streets. Crews are working on repairs. The outage is expected to last several hours. Officials say residents will be notified once service is restored. Charlotte's FM News Talk, 107.9 FM WBT. Checking traffic, here's Pam.
4: All right, thanks, Keith. And as we're getting into that 3 p.m. hour, we're going to start seeing it pick up just just a little bit. It hasn't started too much just yet. The 1100 block North Davidson Street here for a fender bender. South Charlotte is the 10,000 block Valley Spring Drive. Another minor accident. South Boulevard at East Hebron with the lights that are out. And the 800 block of East 8th Street dealing with a hit and run. Now, drive times are slowing down just a little bit. 77 over on the southbound side from Remount to 277. They're dipping just under 30, so not a big headache. And in Gaston County, it's 85 southbound from the DMV Way Station through to 45 inner. And those are between 25 and 30. That report is sponsored by the Crohn's and Colitis Foundation. 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Learn more at Crohn'sColitisFoundation.org. I'm Pam the Jam Warner, WBT Traffic.
3: And Trump today paying tribute to American soldiers killed during the war with Iran.
5: President Trump saluted as the remains of four American service members killed in Jordan and Iraq over the weekend were transferred to Dover Air Force Base in Delaware.
6: We're going to honor them. And one of the hardest things to do for me, it's one of the hardest things to do as a president.
5: Their deaths came as Iran fired drones and ballistic missiles at U.S. bases in the region. Before departing for Dover, the president warned Iran that U.S. strikes will target bridges and power plants in response to any more attacks on vessels sailing through the Strait of Hormuz. At the White House, Jared Halpern, Fox News.
3: Two of the four being brought home today had North Carolina connections. Army Sergeant Michael Emmanuel Swinton was a native of Fayetteville and was stationed at Fort Bragg. First Lieutenant Tyler James Freeman was also based at Bragg. Allegations of influence buying in the North Carolina General Assembly. A new search warrant outlining thousands in additional spending by a group at the center of an alleged criminal scheme to buy influence in the North Carolina state legislature, including spending on golfing, strip clubs, vacation property, and football games at the Carolina Panthers. North Carolina investigators have been examining the finances of the group and earlier brought criminal charges against four lobbyists in connection with trips it organized with state lawmakers. The group, Greater Carolina, helped organize at least two tours of Kentucky bourbon country for Republican state lawmakers in 2022 and 2024 that investigators now say were funded by liquor and gambling companies seeking favorable legislation. Four lobbyists for the companies allegedly behind the Kentucky trips have been criminally charged with arranging for the lawmakers to be given what authorities say are illegal gifts through companies' donations to Greater Carolina. All are fighting the charges in Wake County in court. They've pleaded not guilty. No current or former lawmakers have been charged, nor has Greater Carolina or its leadership. However, the new warrant says details of Greater Carolina's spending, quote, may be evidence of criminal activity beyond the Kentucky trips. An earthquake in South Carolina, the magnitude 1.4 quake happened about 2:30 Tuesday morning. It struck near Pacolet Mills in Spartanburg County. No damage reported, but it was the second confirmed quake in July in the South Carolina upstate. The U.S. Geological Survey says that 29 earthquakes have been confirmed in South Carolina this year. The strongest earthquake ever recorded on the east coast of the U.S. was a devastating 7.3 in Charleston way back in 1886. Now it's time for your WBT weather forecast presented by H&S Roofing and Gutter Company.
7: Ready for some rain? I think some's coming tomorrow. Already some flood watches up, but to our northeast, there's a front pulling in from the north, interacting with some of this tropical moisture, complements of Tropical Storm Bertha that's been coming up from the Gulf. And I think all that kind of combines over Charlotte tomorrow with some inch and a half rain, some locations. 76 tonight, isolated thunderstorms drifting east-southeast, scattered thunderstorms Thursday, breezy, tropical feel, 77. I'm meteorologist Scott Laurie Moore on Charlotte's FM News Talk, 107.9 WBT.
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3: 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The S&P is just about even, and the NASDAQ is down 78. 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Here's Jim Zocchi.
10: Carolina Panthers getting ready to embark on training camp with the first practice tomorrow morning. Today, the veteran players reporting, as the rookies reported yesterday. Starting right tackle, Taylor Moten's been diagnosed with blood clots in his lung, expected to miss the start of the regular season. And starting cornerback, two-time Pro Bowl player J.C. Horn, requiring stitches from a running injury, should return early in training camp. Miami Dolphins agreed to a three-year contract extension with All-Pro linebacker Jordan Brooks, who led the league in tackles last year. And Charlotte FC back in action tonight for the first time in 2 months in the MLS as they take on Atlanta United. Jim Zocchi, WBT Sports.
3: 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I'm Keith Young, WBT News.

0: And welcome. It's the Brett Winterbull Show. It is great to be with you as we soldier on. And I got to tell you something, doing a little bit of a dive here. Very interesting conversation between me and Beth and Beau this morning. The idea of people who want to run for the office that is vacated, obviously, by the death of Lindsey Graham. And suddenly now you see the president of the United States. You got Sean Hannity. You got the rooting caucus coming out of Fox. And this is in no way to besmirch anybody. But the fact of the matter is, it is interesting to see how this is going to come to pass, right? Because you have Ralph Norman. You've got a number of other people who want to take a shot at this. And it sort of feels like, and I'm not saying it's the fix is in or anything like that, but it does feel like it's a fait accompli, right? A fait accompli. Now, I can make the argument for both sides. By the way, you're listening to the Brett Winterbull Show. It's great to be with you here today. You can see where it's just easy to get this on the way out. Just go ahead and do this. Do the thing that needs to be done. Don't spend a whole lot of money when you've got somebody who is obviously already ready to pack it in and to do their stuff and all that sort of stuff. Now, we don't typically coronate people, right? Do we like coronations? Well, let's be honest. Sometimes you'll see people who get picked for a particular job, going back to, you know, things like the Apple company or things like that. But what we believe in as conservatives is that you earn the merit. You earn the merit. You have to do the hard work to make sure that it's going to be fair and it's going to be equitable and all that sort of stuff like that. And when you think about the way this is going to unfold, I can make the case in two different ways. Number one, if the president wants Lindsey Graham's sister to take the position, you're not going to have to worry about all the money that's going to get spent, right? It's sort of a layup. And I talked to somebody earlier today. It was very interesting. One of the people earlier in the day was really incredible. And they almost tricked me into this. And what was that? No kings. Everybody's yelling about no kings. Remember the no kings, all the marches and the stuff that's going on like that. I mean, you sit back and you go, I thought this was not about kings. I thought this was about merit. Well, there's merit. And then there's merit. Now, here's my other hand. So I'm on my third hand here. Okay, just so you know. My other hand is, all right, take the layup, as Pete Callender likes to say. Also, in that regard, right, she might only run for one term. She may not want this job. She may be doing it as a way of making it nice, good, great, whatever it is. But when you think about all this kind of stuff, right, there's a lot of chicanery. And nobody has ever said with a small face on their face that everything is fair. What's fair? Define for me what fair is. What does that mean? If you win, it's fair. If you don't win, not fair. Definitely not fair. If you decide that you like that person, he's a friend of yours, he's a friend of ours, like the mafia. But if you see these people talking about these sort of things, you have to sit back and you got to say, okay, wait a minute. What's the easiest way to get to the end game, right? Which is getting the majority in the Senate, giving the majority, getting the majority in the House, all that sort of stuff. And ask yourself this. You can only do this one time. can only do this just one single solitary time, and it's this. Do you think that Chuck Schumer would say, oh no, we have to have it all proper. It's got to be proper. We can't be playing any of those games. So we got my glasses all the way down to my chin, and I'm just telling you here right now that we have to have this person needs to be the person the fix is in, or my phony baloney job is going to be in jeopardy. So let's be real. Politics is not fair. It's never been fair. From the moment that the folks who wanted to take the position of George Washington, Abraham Lincoln, John Kennedy, and the other John Kennedy too, and you know, we know who we're talking about. This is usually pretty much a walk up. And a lot of people, they may not like that. They may not think it's fair. They may not think it's any sort of a thing that they want. But let's be honest about this. Let's just get on to Cincinnati. That's a reference to Belichick stuff. But we need to get on to Cincinnati because we got to be able to win this. Or maybe in your mind, you're outraged. Now, I'll take the calls. I'll take the calls. One call on outrage. One call on just do it. Just stick it. Just do what it is. You know, I talked about this morning, and I dropped some haikus. I'm not going to do them today. Maybe I'll do haikus down the road, but I just got to tell you something. The haikus look to me like win, win, win. And let's get back to regular order, regular business. Let's get all this stuff happening. My goodness, haven't you noticed that Mondami hasn't even gone and tried to arrest Bibi Netanyahu? That's progress. That's progress with the progressives. That's all I'm saying. Not hard. Very easy. You tell me. I'll take your calls. 704-570-1079. You can also reach out to us on the text line. I am Brett Winterbolt. Let's head on out and find out what's going on the roads. What is happening out there?
1: All right. Thanks, Brett. A few things happening over on the roadways as we get through this 3 p.m. hour where it's really going to start to pick up. But right now, it's still taking it easy on you. Still Creek has got the 9,000 block South Boulevard for a Thunderbender. East Charlotte, the 1100 block North Davidson Street. They've got a minor accident. Same thing goes for the 1000 block of Valley Spring Drive. Now, South Boulevard at East Hebron still has the lights that are malfunctioning. Just treat it as a four-way stop. And it looks like traffic is building over in Gaston County. Of course, let's go over to I-85 Southbound here from Beatty Drive through to 45 Inner. Traffic flows there between 18 and 22. 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
1: And your WBT forecast is calling for partly cloudy skies this evening. Going to give way to cloudier skies with rain overnight and a low of 75. Still going to see those winds whipping up from 10 to 20 miles per hour coming in from the southwest. As for right now here in the Queen City, we are currently checking in at 92. 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
0: Welcome back. It's the Brett Winterbull Show. Great to be with you as we soldier on and look at all the important stuff that's happening out there. So let me take you to a place where I think it's kind of interesting. Did you know that Don Lemon is thinking about becoming an office holder for the presidency of the United States? I'm not joking about this. It's not a joke. As Joe Biden would say, not a joke, not a joke. This is pretty wild. And I don't know who would run with him. I really don't. I don't know exactly the direction that this would go. But when you kind of look at this sort of stuff and you say, okay, what are we doing? How is this going to make the country an even better place? For sure, I don't think you would have anybody like J.D. Vance. Nah, he's not going to run. He's not going to run with him. Who else would we get maybe potentially? Kid and Play. No. Who else could it be? It could be a washed up rock and roller person. No. Neil is busy. He's still with Motley Crue. But the fact of the matter is, who is out there clamoring? Who's out there clamoring for this guy to come in and take the job and try to protect the country, get the country straightened right out, and just do all this sort of stuff? I don't know. So what do you say I let you hear this?
14: You think that once Donald Trump is gone, it's the end of MAGA? I don't know if it's the end of that sort of attitude. I mean, the MAGA is the closest thing to the modern version of a Nazi party. This is America's version. It's the closest thing without the Holocaust and all that stuff. That sort of mindset, that's what MAGA is, because most intelligent people are logical people. When they get new information, and if that information is negative or not factual, then they change their minds. I wish I had known better. And now that I have this information, then I can readjust. No matter how many facts and how much information you give them about this presidency, about the policies, they don't change their minds because they're really not voting for the price of eggs. They're voting for white supremacy. They're voting for power. They're voting to have a preeminent voice. They've been co-opted by many people in the Republican Party and Donald Trump to think that their failures are due to something else, the other, the black person, the woman, the Latino, the immigrant, the migrant. That person is taking your job. That person is the reason that you don't have the financial or career success that you think that you should have. It's because of them. We want to take our country back.
0: All right, so let's unpack this, right? And one of the things that I think is interesting is people who try sometimes do, and there are people who just want to stand there and complain and yell at you and tell you that you're awful and you're a Nazi and whatever it is going to be. Here's the problem. A guy like Don Lemon, and I'm giving him all due respect, okay? Anybody can run for the office. You know, you just watched a guy in Arizona get pummeled with the DSA and Newkirk. He's got to go find a new Kirk at this stage of the game. But here's the thing that Don Lemon doesn't want to actually put himself out there. Why? Because he gets to just complain. Now, look, I'm sort of in the same business. I think I'm a better broadcaster than Don Lemon. He scapegoats. He does things like that. He just, you know, all the stuff that you wouldn't want to necessarily be a part of. But here's the thing. Everybody's got opinions. And believe it or not, when you watch sports or you watch punditry or you watch anything else, nobody remembers, unless you bet on a game or some other thing, Nobody remembers if you were right or wrong. You're just there for entertainment. But Don Lemon, he wants to go and change the world, but he's afraid to do it. See, you have the opportunity to do anything you want, any day of the week, any way you want it. But the fact of the matter is, when you look at these people, and what I'm saying is newcomers, people that want to run for office, people that maybe want to do good stuff, some people that maybe just want to wreck the country, Hassan Piker comes to mind, all that kind of stuff. Everybody has a pathway. Some of it is easier. Some of it is harder. But I don't see anybody in that conversation where he's like, we're going to just go after all of these people and all of these people are going to get taken away and they're going to go away and they're going to get put away. There are ways to emigrate to the United States of America. And I know a lot of people don't like to say that. It's impossible. You can't get in here. That's why we have to go across the border and all that sort of stuff. No, that's not the case at all. Think about this for a minute. If you decide you want to try to become naturalized in the United States of America, go for it. There are systems that exist to allow you to do that. And I can tell you this right now, it's easier to go and try to become an American than it is to try to get on CNN. I mean, that's the truth. I mean, that is the 100% truth. But I might be wrong. You just never know. Take the shot. No, not that shot. Not that shot from 2020. I'm talking about anybody who wants to go and do it, go for it. We need more people. We need more smart people. And we need more people who understand the systems of this country. I'm Brett Winterbull. Let's head on over and get an update. What's going on this afternoon?
15: Thanks, Brett. This is Keith Young in the WBT News Center. Busy day for Charlotte Water. Several water main breaks in the city. One break at 37th and North Davidson affecting the trendy NoDa section of town.
16: There have been also reported breaks on Kelford Lane, Cardinal Point, Beaverbrook Way, and Catherine Blair Lane. No word on why so many breaks are happening within such a short time frame of each other. People who live around the NoDa area woke up to parts of their property absolutely covered in water. Work crews arrived quickly and cut it off at the source. But now the hard work of cleanup begins. I'm told most likely the street will have to be sealed off while work gets underway for hours.
15: That's WBTV's Ron Lee with that report. A Charlotte cookie shop getting a lot of attention for the wrong reason. Employees spotted turning the King's Drive shop into a beauty parlor.
17: How many times have I eaten cookies that might not have been sanitized?
18: That is William Baker. He shot some horrifying video that's gone viral. Baker was at Crumble Cookies on King's Drive. He saw one worker in the kitchen dyeing the hair of another employee. It was happening at one of the prep tables where another worker was icing cookies.
19: Hair dye is a toxic chemical that can lead to cross-contamination.
18: Rhonda Stewart teaches food safety at Johnson & Wales, talking to Channel 9. Crumble Cookies, embarrassed, said they closed the store for a deep cleaning and threw out all the cookie dough. Not sure if the hairstyling cookie workers will keep their jobs. As for William Baker, who shot that video, he tells WSOC he's done with Crumble Cookies.
17: I'm glad they took some kind of action, but it's not enough to make me want to go back there.
15: That report from WBT's Mark Garrison. Cookie shops are inspected by the State Department of Agriculture. They're planning a new inspection at that shop. Won't be long before high school football season, but one North Carolina school won't be playing this fall. West Caldwell High in Lenoir has canceled its season, saying it doesn't have enough upperclassmen on the team for it to play against older, more developed teams. The school will field a JV team this fall. Lots of folks up there upset about the decision, saying risks are just a part of football and players should have a chance to compete. In New Jersey, several thousand non-citizens registered to vote because of a software glitch. Eric Sean has that story.
20: Democratic New Jersey Governor Mikey Sherrill blaming that computer glitch. It happened under her predecessor, Democratic Governor Phil Murphy. She says that caused thousands of non-citizens to be improperly registered to vote. nearly 6,600 non-citizens automatically put on the voter rolls when they went to the DMV to apply for driver's licenses. And of that, almost 400 of them voted, even though that is illegal.
15: The New York Times says that if all 400 of those individuals had voted in 2024, they would account for 0.009% of the state's overall vote totals, as Kamala Harris won the state by more than 252,000 votes. New Jersey Democratic Governor Mikey Sherrill saying today she's appalled by the reckless failures that allowed that to happen. A trial date has been set for former Venezuelan President Nicolas Maduro.
0: The trial date has been set for June 1st, 2027. Today's hearing lasted just 15 minutes. The former Venezuelan President Nicolas Maduro and the former First Lady Cecilia Flores, his wife, are due in court again on November 17th. They were both wearing brown prison outfits. They were not restrained. Maduro looked noticeably thinner and was taking notes. Maduro and Flores face federal cocaine trafficking and weapons charges. Maduro also faces a narco-terrorism charge. If convicted, they face up to life in prison.
15: Brian Venus with that report. Maduro and his wife remain jailed in Brooklyn this afternoon. Charlotte's FM News Talk, 107.9 FM WBT. Time to check traffic. Here's Pam.
1: All right. Thanks, Keith. And we are finally starting to build here on the roadways. And while I sound excited, I know it's not too exciting for you. It just means I have more to talk about. Looks like 77 over on the northbound side is slowing down for some slow ramp traffic at 45. That is going to bring you back here to Woodlawn Road. Traffic flows are currently between 15 and 25. We're also going to see over in Gaston County, I-85 southbound in the red from the DMV way station back to 45 inner. Those are between 15 and 30, mostly in that 15 range. It starts to get around 30 once you're getting over to 45 inner. And once you make it past that, it is back into the green. Otherwise, we're going to see traffic slowing East Independence Boulevard here between Crown Point Executive Drive through to McAlpine Creek Greenway between 15 and 22 for that stretch. 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End their wait today. 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I'm Pam the Jam Warner, WBT Traffic.
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25: Model showing over an inch of rain for Charlotte tomorrow. A front coming in from the north. Thunderstorms tonight, 76, and that front interacts with some of this rich tropical moisture left over from Tropical Storm Bertha that's down in the Gulf, moving towards Louisiana tonight. Thunderstorms likely Thursday, some 1-inch plus rain, some locations, breezy, 77. Friday, light showers, 76. I'm meteorologist Scott Larimore on Charlotte's FM News Talk, 107.9 WBT.
15: It's 91 right now in Rock Hill, 90 in Gastonia, 90 right here in Charlotte. 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We lead local. I'm Keith Young, WBT News.
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0: Welcome back, Brett Winterville Show. Good to be with you. It was so muggy this morning. I couldn't even believe it. Even the muggers are not mugging. No, I'm just joking. I want to take you to a place where everybody knows your name. No, I want to take you to a place to hear from an OG gangster who believed in retribution and all this sort of stuff. And that person, we're going way back, way back into the late 1970s. And it's one guy who has been the true believer of true believers. And that, of course, is Bernie. Boyne's got ideas. Boyne's got a lot. But I wanted you guys to hear this. This comes back from the bad old days of the Cold War. And I want you to hear what he talks about when he's talking to the people there in Nicaragua. And I can think of no better way to educate your kids than to listen to this and what he's got to say about why, collectivization, so good. You just share a basket. You just share a spoon. You don't own anything. It's going to be wonderful. Check this out. This is Bernie Sanders from back in the day, Check it out.
1: I think what I learned, one of the things that I think I learned on my trip, you know, as a socialist, the word socialism does not frighten me. And I think it's probably fair to say that the Nicaraguan government is primarily a socialist government. You may recall way back in, when was it, 1961, they invaded Cuba. And everybody was totally convinced that Castro was the worst guy in the world. That all the Cuban people were going to rise up in rebellion against Fidel Castro. They had forgot that he educated their kids, gave them health care, totally transformed the society. But just because Ronald Reagan dislikes these people does not mean to say that the people in their own nations feel the same way.
2: How do you find the sincerity of Sandinista leaders?
1: I was impressed. I was impressed by Father Descoto because he is a very gentle, very loving man. Ortega is an impressive guy. Ernesto Cardenal is a funny-looking guy. He's gray hair. And he really does remind you of a hippie.
2: Did you have suggestions for them how they could organize their PR a little bit more effectively?
1: I think it's yes. I mean, I the point that I try to make to many of the people that I spoke to is they're getting killed in the American media. Mm-hmm. They just cannot compete. Reagan and his people are so sophisticated. They own the airwaves, of course. Reagan, the media, every time Reagan gives them a photo opportunity, thousands. Thank you, Mr. President. Thank you very much for telling us another lie. You know, the media, of course, is not allowed to ask sharp questions of the president. That's not allowed. And, you know, my point to Ortega is they are not getting their message of what they are trying to do out to the American people. And there's just no question about that. And they just don't have that kind of sophistication to understand how to manipulate the media as, you know, the White House has dozens of people who are trained. They are trained and well-paid people who are professional manipulators of the media. They have their contacts in CBS and NBC and ABC. That's what they're paid to do, and they do it very, very well. You know, Ortega is the president of a country of 3 million people. They have probably one television station. They have no sophistication. They have no knowledge as to when you call, you know, they call press conferences that the media can't even use here in the United States because it's the wrong time. You know, there's a whole science around this, which they're not aware of. They have contacts now with, they've hired a public relations firm in the United States, and they're trying to improve it. But the main point is, I think they have got to very greatly improve their ability to communicate with the average American. And that's what I said.
0: So you see, it's not hard. You just have to get people to believe in tyranny. Now, that's not nice, Brett. And I don't know why you would say something like that. That is not nice at all. That is mean. That is ugly. And we don't need that kind of conversation on the radio. But no, I am giving you the straight stuff. Who is, like, if you were to name all of the countries that exist in our country, in our world, who would be the most isolated country that you could think of? I'll just shortcut it for you. You can make the argument that you could go to North Korea, right? North Korea is a militant place. It's a dangerous place. They've got nukes. Everybody knows that. It's a very dangerous kind of reality in that world. And yet they had the ability to grow crops, develop weapons, teach schools, whatever you want to do with that sort of stuff, right? When you think about that, when you think about all of that, why couldn't that incubator create a better outcome than what we have in the corrupt West? Like, everybody hates the West. Everybody hates the West. The West is the worst. That's right. The West is the worst. But then why haven't we seen incredible leaps moving forward when it comes to dealing with the people in North Korea? Because they're an impoverished country. They murder people. They don't get to choose what they want to do. They can't start businesses. They can't do any of that sort of stuff. And that's the same thing with what Bernie was talking about. Hey, we're going to get you a rice bowl. Your rice bowl is going to be delicious. You're going to get to have it once every Tuesdays. And then you're going to get back out there in the field and we're going to figure it all out. That's how it's going to work. That's how it's going to work. Freedom is my default position. And a lot of people fear freedom. 704-570-1079. It's the Brett Winterbull Show. Let's check out, see what's going on the roadways. What's happening out there?
3: All right. Well, thanks, Brett. A few things going on the roadways as we really start to build before we get into that 4 p.m. hour. Wilkinson Boulevard at South 485 Outer dealing with a fender bender. Central has the 700 block Brookshire Freeway, a minor accident there. North Wendover Road, Edmund Row Road with a road barrier. And the 1100 block North Davidson Street with that earlier wreck. It is in its final clearing stages. Traffic is building along 77 on the southbound side here from the ramp from Billy Graham Parkway South. Going to take you back to 277 East. Traffic flows there between 20 and 25, at least getting a little movement. Otherwise, we're going to see there's a bit of a slowdown here over in Gaston County. 85 southbound again from the DMV way station through to 485 inner, currently between 15 and 23. 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
3: And your WBT forecast is still calling for cloudy skies and showers this evening, becoming steady rain overnight with a low around 75. Let's not forget about those winds coming in from the southwest, whipping up between 10 and 20 miles per hour before decreasing to about 5 to 10 miles per hour. As for right now here in the Queen City, we're sitting at 92 degrees, 91 Rock Hill, 88 Gastonia. 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
1: "We've been on WBT since 1978 when we opened our first Sonny's in Charlotte. To this day, we contribute much of our success to H.A. Thompson. 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

Welcome back. It's the Brent Winterbull Show. I know we got a little bit short time here with this regard, but I want to go out and I want to look at something here for a very quick second. And I want to think about this because if you had to give up one right, and I know this is going to be a questionable question, but if you could give up one of your rights, what would it be? Would you be willing to give up your faith? Would you be willing to give up your Second Amendment? Would you be willing to give up your, technically, I guess you could say Social Security or the income tax? What would you give up? Just like, imagine that somebody comes up to you and they say, listen, you can't have this particular right anymore. It's a hard pick, right? It's a very difficult pick. And so when you sit back there and you go, well, wait a minute, then what would I give up? What is something that I would, don't tell me it's the income tax. That's not right. But if you had to give that up, what would you give up? Would you give up the right to keep and bear arms? Would you give up something else? See, it's a trick question because every part of our amended rights and all the stuff that we've had, all of that has to function in tandem. It's like saying, what would you prefer to have you live by with one of your body parts that you couldn't use? Would you want to be blind? Would you want to be deaf? Would you want to be both? What would you want? See, you should never think about that. But the socialists, the crazy wacko socialists, that's what they push. They come out and they tell you, well, here's the deal. We're gonna make it better for you, but you got to sacrifice. Okay, so what are we sacrificing? Sacrificing somebody on an altar? How are we sacrificing? No, see, we have consent in our world. We do. We have consent. And when you think about where we're going, what we're doing, all this kind of stuff that people talk about all the time, you got to sit back there and you got to say, okay, I'm not going to give up anything. I'm going to defend. See, that's the trick. The trick is you get people that come walking in and they go, hey, I'm DSA. All you're going to have to do is just give up a little bit of your money, a lot of bit of your freedom, and the ability to not travel anywhere or flee the state. That's nonsense. That's the problem with the system. And when you think about the system, when you think about the way this stuff is put together, it comes on very quickly.

they kind of put a gun to your head, not literally, but they try to put a gun to your head and they go, which one's going to be? Which kid are you going to get rid of? What are you going to do? Who's going to the fields? Who's going to the things? Who's doing all that sort of stuff? That was yesterday when we were talking about Mao and that weirdo piker guy who loves Mao, who says he's the greatest human that ever lived. I say no. I say what you got to do in that particular business of that is to get away from him as fast as you can. And unfortunately, if it doesn't work that way, that's just how it's going to be. Ladies and gentlemen, this is a difficult time. But aren't you happy that you have freedom? Even if you had no possessions, you're laying out there in the weeds, hiding, eating food from a field, you're still free. That's part of the thing that I think is always interesting. A lot of people don't want to think about it that way. Most people want to settle. They want to settle. They want to be comfortable. But that's not an option. We're on an airplane. The airplane is at 40,000 feet. All right, somebody's got to get thrown off the plane. Who are you throwing off the plane? The answer is nobody. Because you know the minute that door opens, a bunch of people are going to get sucked out. It's us with us together. Take your comments. Love to hear from you. Another great hour straight ahead. Don't go anywhere. It is the Brett Winterbull Show. Back after this.

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2: I'm Keith Young in the WBT News Center. The Charlotte-Mecklenburg School Board meeting in a closed session this afternoon to discuss the results of the investigation into school superintendent Dr. Crystal Hill. The board placed Hill on paid leave in June and hired a law firm to look into how she's managed the system. WBT has reported that one concern was big consulting contracts she gave to friends. Hill could be fired or reinstated. She makes more than $300,000 a year. A part of Charlotte without water this afternoon because of a major water main break. It happened near East 37th and North Davidson Streets. Crews are working on repairs. Outage expected to last for several hours. Officials say residents will be notified once service is restored. Charlotte's FM News Talk, 107.9 FM WBT. Time to check some traffic. Here's Pam.
3: All right. Thanks, Keith. And traffic is still moving along. A little hustle bustle out there. We've got Freedom with Wilkinson Boulevard at South 485 Outer Highway. They are dealing with a bump up. Got the 700 block Brookshire Freeway, a fender bender. Over in Still Creek, it's the 9,000 block of South Boulevard with an accident. And also looks like Harris Boulevard here at Lawyers Road. They've got a new road barrier and an injury accident. We've got two of them checking in right now. 800 block Chancellor Park Drive and then University City Boulevard at Pavilion Boulevard. 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
2: Those cameras mounted along the highway that capture your license plate along with the make and model of your car as you drive by, sparking a big debate this afternoon. Are they an invasion of privacy or a necessary tool for law enforcement? One local sheriff, Tony Breeden of York County, going on the record today.
4: Flocks are real-time cameras that we use when we have a crime that has just occurred. And we can enter that vehicle information, that tag information, and when it hits one of our flock cameras, it notifies our deputies of the location of that criminal offender.
2: Breeden says flock cameras in York County have helped solve more than 250 criminal cases in the past year. There are currently 32 agencies in North Carolina that use flock cameras, including the Charlotte-Mecklenburg Police Department. President Trump today paying tribute to American soldiers killed during the war with Iran.
5: President Trump saluted as the remains of four American service members killed in Jordan and Iraq over the weekend were transferred to Dover Air Force Base in Delaware.
6: We're going to honor them. And one of the hardest things to do for me, it's one of the hardest things to do as a president.
5: Their deaths came as Iran fired drones and ballistic missiles at U.S. bases in the region. Before departing for Dover, the president warned Iran that U.S. strikes will target bridges and power plants in response to any more attacks on vessels sailing through the Strait of Hormuz. At the White House, Jared Halpern, Fox News.
2: Two of the four being brought home today had North Carolina connections. Army Sergeant Michael Emmanuel Swinton was a native of Fayetteville and was stationed at Fort Bragg. First Lieutenant Tyler James Freehan was also based at Bragg. Louisiana officials preparing for Tropical Storm Bertha, which is weakening as it approaches the Gulf Coast. Speaking to reporters in Baton Rouge this afternoon, Governor Jeff Landry still warning residents there might be some danger ahead.
7: I want to remind everyone of something important, that forecasts can change, and even a weaker storm can produce dangerous rainfall, localized flooding, and hazardous travel conditions.
2: As Bertha makes landfall in Louisiana and parts of Texas, a storm surge expected along the entire Gulf Coast. 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
8: Ready for some rain? I think some's coming tomorrow. Already some flood watches up, but to our northeast, there's a front pulling in from the north, interacting with some of this tropical moisture, complements of Tropical Storm Bertha that's been coming up from the Gulf. And I think all that kind of combines over Charlotte tomorrow with some inch and a half rain some locations. 76 tonight, isolated thunderstorms drifting east-southeast. Scattered thunderstorms Thursday, breezy, tropical feel, 77. I'm meteorologist Scott Laurie. More on Charlotte's FM News Talk, 107.9 WBT.
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2: 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Wall Street, the Dow this afternoon closing down 6 points. The S&P off 10 and the NASDAQ off 146. 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Here's Jim Zoki.
12: Sean FC returning to action tonight as they host Atlanta United, their first MLS match in 2 months due to the World Cup. Meanwhile, Panthers veteran players reporting today to training camp. Rookies reporting yesterday. First practice session is tomorrow morning. Panthers right tackle Taylor Moten has been diagnosed with blood clots in his lung, expected to miss the start of the regular season. Starting cornerback J.C. Horn, requiring stitches from a running injury, should return early in this training camp. Jim Zoki, WBT Sports.
2: 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I'm Keith Young, WBT News.

0: Welcome back. It's the Brett Winterbull Show. It's great to be with you. Oh, wow. I've got a piece of sound that I want to play for you. I'm going to go right out of the box here. So I typically would be winding you up. This needs no winding. This needs no winding at all. And I'm telling you, I'm starting to see a very ugly sort of approach with Mondami. And I'm going to play something for you from Mondami, and it's nasty. You can see how much he hates Bibi Netanyahu, all that kind of stuff like that. Now, maybe you don't like Bibi Netanyahu, fine. Maybe I don't like him. I mean, whatever, whoever it is, whatever we're talking about. But I want you to hear this. And this is an incredibly important thing that he is trying to do. And not Bibi, but of course, Mr. Mondami. And so I'm going to let you hear from Mr. Mondami, and then I'm going to interpret what he's saying, because this guy is not a good guy. He is absolutely not a good guy. And I'm going to tell you, I'm going to break it through it. You're going to see it. You're going to hear it. You're going to understand it. Listen to this, and then I'll give you the backstory. Here is Mondami.
1: Benjamin Netanyahu is a war criminal, the architect of a horrific genocide against the Palestinian people. He is responsible for the killing of more than 73,000 people, for the maiming of tens of thousands of children as those who survive undergo amputation without anesthesia, for the targeting of neonatal hospitals and maternity care centers, denying newborns even the chance to live, for the countless people he starved as he blocked food and humanitarian aid from reaching them, for the gunning down of hundreds of aid workers and journalists. And just last month, the UN confirmed that Palestinian children continue to be deliberately targeted and killed by Israeli armed forces, more than 8 months after the so-called ceasefire. The list goes on and on, all as we, as Americans, pay for the bombs that do the killing. There is a reason the International Criminal Court issued a warrant for his arrest. As human beings, we have spent generations building a shared understanding that there are crimes so grave, they offend all of humanity. Anyone, with their eyes, with their heart, with their conscience, should recognize the devastation he has wrought and understand that he belongs before a court of law. As I've said, I agree with the ICC that Benjamin Netanyahu should be arrested and tried for his crimes, as I do for anyone else charged by the ICC. My administration has reviewed every avenue available under applicable law to determine whether New York City could execute the International Criminal Court's arrest warrant if Benjamin Netanyahu came here. It is clear that we do not have the independent legal authority to enforce this warrant. The federal government, however, does, and I call on them to join the ICC and execute this warrant. And I want to be equally clear. Benjamin Netanyahu is not welcome in New York City, nor is any other war criminal at large. While we cannot end the genocide on our own, we can decide whether our silence will become another weapon, and we can examine every tool we have to defend the humanity and dignity of all people. That is my commitment to you.
0: All right, let's unpack this. So, all people? All people, Mr. Mondami? Because we've seen the way you have amputated entire swaths of land in New York. Nobody is really a part of this anymore now. Come on, right? Am I wrong? No, I'm not wrong at all. You got rid of Little Italy. You got rid of other places that are not quite so welcoming. I mean, all this sort of stuff is horrible. But this is something that I woke up in the middle of the night, and after hearing what he said, there's no two ways about this. There's one way about this that he's talking about. And I'm going to take you back 2 years ago. Do you remember Luigi? Luigi was this fallen hero because he wanted to go out and kill a guy who runs a healthcare company and all that sort of stuff. And I think that Mondami is a very cunning person. Not saying he's a smart person, but I'm saying he's a cunning person. And he's always trying to get the upper hand, but he doesn't want to have any of the results in any way, shape, or form. He doesn't want to have his hand on it. He wants to do a number of different things, but he doesn't want to be regarded as the facilitator. Now, go back to the conversation we were talking about with Luigi. Luigi stands on a street corner, allegedly, shoots and kills a person, and then he goes and becomes a one incredible guy. Look what he did. He murdered an innocent man who was standing there on the corner, and that's all he did. And he's just such a good guy. He's just right there, like with Mr. Robinson as well. And it's incredible. How did this all happen? But this is even worse. This is even worse. Because if you go back and you listen to what Mondami is saying, he opens up with, these kids are getting killed. These people are getting harmed. These people are not being protected. They're murdering people. They're murdering children. They're doing all this kind of stuff. That's what he's saying. So what is he doing? He's plowing. He's putting in the seeds of hate. Okay? And now he acknowledges, I can't do anything about Bibi Netanyahu when he comes to New York City. I don't have any of that authority. I don't have any of that power. I don't have any of that at all. It's just incredible. But we tried. We tried as hard as we could. Do you know what this is? He's trying to Luigi. I'm serious. He's trying to Luigi. He's trying to get a wacko who may be in a proximity place where he might go and do what you just saw happen at that arson a couple of days ago. See, Mondami's really smart. He understands the way you can get people to do certain things. People who can do certain things and consider themselves as heroes. I'm wondering about this. It's a dangerous time. I'm Brett Winterbull. Let's head on over and get a look at the roads. What's going on the roadways today?
2: All right. Well, we got a few things going on again, and traffic is starting to build. So right now we're looking at the 800 block of Chancellor Park Drive with an injury accident. Same thing goes for University City Boulevard at Pavilion Boulevard and an injury wreck on the 1200 block of Westinghouse Boulevard. Two road barriers, the first one in the 13,000 of Bolingbrook Lane. The other one is Harris Boulevard at Lawyers Road. Drive times are also picking up now that we are into that 4 p.m. hour. Still not too heavy. 77 on the southbound side between Remount and 277 East, just under 22. Also on the northbound side of 77, slow ramp traffic there at the 485 exit 2. It's going to throw you back to Archdale Drive. 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
2: And your WBT forecast is calling for scattered thunderstorms this evening and steady rain arriving overnight with a low of 75. Again, those winds moving in from the southwest currently at 10 to 20 miles per hour. Eventually, it'll decrease between 5 and 10. It is 92 degrees here in the Queen City. 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
17: Thank you.
5: All right. Welcome back. It's the Brett Winterbull Show. I want to talk about something nice. Let's talk about something nice. Something that is warm and happy and all that sort of stuff that you love. The best of the best of the best. All right. So here's where I'm going to take you. I want to take you to Andrew Yang. You guys remember Andrew Yang? Anybody remember Andrew Yang? He's a tycoon guy. He was a guy who got a lot of money, did a lot of stuff. I think you generally you would have to acknowledge that this guy, Andrew Yang, is a good force. I think not a force like we're having a fight, but I think this guy has a lot to give, and he's wanted to try to go into public service. Remember back in 2020 or was it 2024? It might have been 2024. Anyways, he wanted to run for office, and he seemed to be like a nice guy. He's a progressive, right? No doubt about that. But not everybody's bad who's a progressive. I mean, can go this way or that way. But going back over a couple of different things, I think it's a very interesting sort of notion here. Okay, so let's start with a guy like Andrew Yang. Okay, so Andrew Yang is going to break this down for you, and he's going to explain about getting elected and all this sort of stuff. So listen to Andrew Yang, and then listen at the cautionary tale at the other side of the conversation.
17: If you look at the recent New York races that have gotten a ton of attention, those were in closed party primaries. And so it's a more limited voting universe. And so it's easier to have more left-leaning candidates come out. It's one reason why this Michigan Senate primary is so interesting, because it's a broader swath of the electorate. I know both Abdul El-Sayed from CNN, actually, and Haley Stevens, who's been a very effective legislator. So I think this is a true litmus test.
18: But so your point, which is something you've talked about for years with the Forward Party, is this idea that open primaries, not closed primaries, actually lead to more moderate candidates. And in New York, where you ran for mayor, that's not the case right now.
17: You're not going to believe this, but the more people vote, the more representative the process is. And so you end up with a candidate that appeals to different sorts of people. It's one great frustration of mine that the primaries in New York City are closed. And right now there are people who are trying to open them up. And Zoran Mamdani's team has actually been fighting against those open primaries, even though they say, hey, our stuff's super popular. They actually know that if you have more people vote, their chances of winning go down, not up.
5: Yes, but what about fraud? I know there is no fraud. Nobody ever commits fraud. The fraud is always just a mistake. They don't want you to, they don't want you feeling any bad. Oh, I accidentally voted 14 times in the last election. You know what's interesting? I didn't realize that kryptonite was real until I saw, the crazy hanging chads and all that sort of stuff like that. It's really disgusting. And you have these people who you would think, right? Adults, smart people who understand the right things to do, the wrong things not to do, all that sort of stuff. And if you say anything about any possible sort of crime, like with voter fraud, for example, okay, and I'm gonna take you back to this again, because I think this is very interesting. This is cut number two, and it's accidental fraud. You get fraud. Sometimes you get a little accidental fraud. You accidentally were walking around in a very nice suit shop. You're getting a suit, right? Getting a suit put on you. And you get back home and you go, well, son of a gun, I had a couple of watches in my pocket, but I didn't mean to do that. It's not anything that I should be worried about. It's just like one of those. You say we don't need it. That's just you didn't mean to take the Rolex. I understand. Well, you get to keep it. Finders keepers, losers weepers. I mean, it's so stupid. It really, honestly, it's just insulting. And people will just, they'll excuse this. Here, you want to hear it? Oh, gosh. Yesterday they were talking all about the fraud and the people who accidentally voted and all that kind of stuff. Here, check this out.
19: But Mikey, Cheryl, the governor of New Jersey,
20: yes.
19: Made this announcement today. Surprising announcement. Nearly 400 non-citizens voted in New Jersey elections as a result of what she calls a serious software error. Governor Cheryl posted this quote, as the Trump administration tries to weaponize elections for political gain, I am ensuring we protect our election. She goes on to say the difference is simple. When we find a problem, we don't hide it, deny it, or invent conspiracies. We investigate it, we fix it, and we tell the public. I have to say, though, for Democrats, I'm not saying that the Save America, the Save Act is going to pass.
20: Yeah.
19: But this is not good for Democrats' argument that there's no such thing as undocumented immigrants voting.
20: This is not good for our country generally, I would say.
19: Even better.
20: This is a terrible problem to have. I think she handled it correctly.
5: Yeah, it wasn't her fault. She inherited that the fraud. She inherited the fraud. The fraud was not intentional. The fraud was just what it was. A lot of people, you know, they get upset. But you know what's funny about this? The fraud almost always goes just one way. Oh, 75 ballots left on the stoop. Yeah. Yeah, they didn't mean it. Accidentally took it. Using it to prop up an elderly grandfather or something like that. But it's so funny. It is just so funny. And then, well, we can't do the Save Act because nobody can get a driver's license, and nobody can get a hairpin. I don't know. Yeah, we just have to take it for what it is. It's a learning time. That's what we're doing. We're just learning. It's incredible. We got plenty more straight ahead. Stick around. I am Brett Winterbull. Our telephone number, as always, 704-570-1079. And if you want to opine, you can call us, or you can hit us up over on the transom. I call it the place where you guys can secretly insult me. No, I'm kidding. I'm kidding. We get so much good stuff coming out through that transom. But I like it. I like it. There's no place I'd rather be. All right, let's get a break. See what's happening with the update. What's going on over there?
21: Thanks, Brett. A lot of rain on the way, and now a flood watch. Flood watch has been issued for Mecklenburg County and most of the region. The flood watch set to take effect at 8 o'clock tonight and remain in place through Thursday evening for most of the Charlotte region. Officials say that excessive rainfall is the main concern for creeks, streams, and flood-prone areas. However, flash flooding can happen where large amounts of rain fall in a short period of time. We'll have your complete forecast in just a couple of moments right here on WBT. The problem for a lot of folks in Charlotte today is no water, with several water main breaks in the city. One break at 37th and North Davidson affecting the trendy Noda section of town.
22: There have been also reported breaks on Kelford Lane, Cardinal Point, Beaverbrook Way, and Catherine Blair Lane. No word on why so many breaks are happening within such a short time frame of each other. People who live around the Noda area woke up to parts of their property absolutely covered in water. Work crews arrived quickly and cut it off at the source. But now the hard work of cleanup begins. I'm told most likely the street will have to be sealed off while work gets underway for hours.
21: That's WBTV's Ron Lee with that report. A Charlotte cookie shop getting a lot of attention for the wrong reason this afternoon. Employees spotted turning the King's Drive shop into a beauty parlor.
23: How many times have I eaten cookies that might not have been sanitized?
24: That is William Baker. He shot some horrifying video that's gone viral. Baker was at Crumble Cookies on King's Drive. He saw one worker in the kitchen dyeing the hair of another employee. It was happening at one of the prep tables where another worker was icing cookies.
25: Hair dye is a toxic chemical that can lead to cross-contamination.
24: Rhonda Stewart teaches food safety at Johnson & Wales, talking to Channel 9. Crumble Cookies, embarrassed, said they closed the store for a deep cleaning and threw out all the cookie dough. Not sure if the hairstyling cookie workers will keep their jobs. As for William Baker, who shot that video, he tells WSOC he's done with crumble cookies.
23: I'm glad they took some kind of action, but it's not enough to make me want to go back there.
0: That's WBT's Mark Garrison with that report. Cookie shops are inspected by the State Department of Agriculture. They're planning a new inspection there. The number of U.S. adults out of the workforce has jumped to more than 100 million, according to the Federal Reserve Bank of St. Louis.
1: The overall number of those who are not working is now higher than at the height of the Great Recession or the COVID pandemic. It covers all Americans aged 16 and over who aren't currently working, and that includes retirees and students. But if you drill down even further, 5.3 million workers, or about 5% of the total, have dropped out because they are discouraged or they're not even bothering to look for work. Up to 22% of America's non-working population are on long-term illness, disability, or other forms of benefits.
0: That report from Ashley Webster, retirees make up about 50% of those not working right now. Charlotte's FM News Talk, 107.9 FM WBT. Time to check traffic. Here's Pam.
2: All right. Thanks, Keith. And traffic is still building here on the roadways. Of course, we're going to see extra stuff checking in. In fact, some of that is over in University City Boulevard at Harris Boulevard, or the Harris Ramp, actually. They are currently dealing with a fender bender. Lawyers Road at Stongnington Lane, they've got a bump up. The 9800 block, Mount Holly Road, for an accident. And Siloam Church Road at North Tryon Street, also a fender bender. Drive times are building as we speak. 77 here on the southbound side, pretty much dragging from 277 east through to South Tryon. Top speed in the area is about 21 miles per hour. On the northbound side, we're going to see some slowdowns as well. Looks like these are starting right around 277 east and running straight on through to Clinton Road. Those are going to trend just right around 16. And then if you take it a little further out on the northbound side, because of some slow ramp traffic at the 485 exit 2, that's got you from Westinghouse back to Archdale, moving in under 15 there. Gaston County getting redder in the face. Right now, an accident on I-85 southbound at Little Rock Road, exit 32. This one is definitely going to slow traffic. We've got it coming from Little Rock Road, just stretching all the way through to the DMV way station. 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I'm Pam the Jam Warner, WBT Traffic.
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6: Model showing over an inch of rain for Charlotte tomorrow. A front coming in from the north. Thunderstorms tonight, 76, and that front interacts with some of this rich tropical moisture left over from Tropical Storm Bertha that's down in the Gulf, moving towards Louisiana tonight. Thunderstorms likely Thursday, some 1-inch plus rain, some locations, breezy, 77. Friday, light showers, 76. I'm meteorologist Scott Laurie Moore on Charlotte's FM News Talk, 107.9 WBT.
0: 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At WBT, we lead local. I'm Keith Young, WBT News.
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4: Welcome back. It's the Brett Winterbull Show. It's great to be with you. You know what's good? You know what's really good? Having friends in high places. Oh, not for me. I mean, I'm not talking about me, but let me tell you something. This is a very interesting storyline. And I was going to lead with this, but then I got the Mandami thing going on and all that sort of stuff. But here we go. Saudis reach a deal with U.S. that could let them enrich nuclear fuel. That is humongous. Or as some people would say, humongous. This is really cool. See, if you want to play ball and you want to be a good person or a marginal person, right? I mean, a lot of people don't necessarily like the Saudis. But when you look at all this kind of stuff that we watch, it's good to have friends in high places. It really is, to steal a phrase from Garth Brooks. Saudis reach deal with U.S. that could let them enrich nuclear fuel. U.S. lawmakers and Israeli officials have expressed opposition to such a plan, that it would be used for a significant part of a nuclear project program. All right. Well, here's the thing. Now I'm gonna play devil's advocate. The Israelis have nuclear power. The Israelis have nuclear weapons. It's opaque, but they have them. The Saudis probably want to be on par. It's been 25 years since the horrific attack of 9/11. And what I have seen, now maybe you're going to be upset. Maybe you want to call me out on it. You can do it. Absolutely. It's totally your game. What about the idea of them being part of our friends and family? Okay, maybe not friends and fam, but
5: But you know what I'm saying. So the Trump administration plans to announce Wednesday that it has reached a broad nuclear agreement with Saudi Arabia that could leave the country enriching its own fuel for nuclear reactors. Well, is the left going to go crazy over this? Because the left does not like fossil fuels. Are we going to see a bunch of these folks on the left coming out and saying, hey, wait a minute. Whoa, hello. We need to take care of the earth, or the earth, however you want to talk about it. So the Trump administration is walking this over there. The accord intended to further bind the United States with Saudi government, as with the war with Iran. This is why you want to have friends in certain places. Okay, you've said that three times, Brett. Why? Because Iran's not going to get anything that's nuclear. Trump's already said it. Trump's already bombed it. Trump's already doing what he's doing. And so as a result of all of this kind of stuff that we're looking at, what do you think is going to happen? The Saudis are going to get the nuclear power. I would argue that the good people of Lebanon might get the power. I would say Qatar. I would say any of these other people, not the Houthis, because the Houthis are still in bed with the evil, people. So this has to stand. This is going to be good. The accord is intended to further bind the United States with Saudi government as sticking with us instead of going with the Saudis. I mean, instead of going with the bad guys over in Iran. The Trump administration plans to formally and announce the agreement with the Saudis on Wednesday. That would be today. So they're going to talk about this. Secretary of State Marco Rubio told the reporters when he was traveling with him in Manila Wednesday, he said, we don't have anything to tell you about. We're not giving you any information. You're going to have to stand by. It's going to have to be okay. Well, Mr. Trump's concessions to the Saudis on the terms of the nuclear deal are significant. When the United States entered into a similar agreement with the UAE, which went into force in 2009, there were far more restrictive conditions. The UAE agreed with the stringent inspections, signing what they called an additional protocol. So that's an agreement on top of an agreement. That agreement became known as the gold standard for nuclear non-proliferation. So you're going to use it for energy. You're not going to come in and bomb a country. You're not going to bomb us. We're not going to bomb anything. And so what's wrong with that? I think that's fantastic. I sit back here and I say, okay, are the Saudis my cup of tea? I don't know. After the attack on 9/11, how long has it been since they've gone after us? I haven't seen them going after us. I haven't. I've seen these folks, and they seem to want to be in business with us. Now, I don't know what will happen with the President Kamala Harris or Buttigieg or somebody else. But all we have on the paper, and the paper that has been put in front of us and in front of them, that they want to be good stewards of energy supplies. Now, think about how big Saudi Arabia is. And now think about how much energy you need in the desert. I don't really think that they're going to just kind of sit there and they're going to say, you know what? We've been totally cool for, 10 years, 20 years, 25 years. Let's make them wait another 26 years. It's not how it works. If you're behaving yourself, my goodness. I mean, we we had the nukes that we built, and the freaking commies went and stole our technology, and we were an ally with them in World War II. I say it's okay. I'm not worried about it. Perhaps you are. If you'd like, I'd like to hear from you. Our telephone number is always 704-570-1079. Let's check in and see what's going on with the roadways. What's happening?
2: All right. Thanks, Brett. And things are definitely happening. Got a lot of movement going on here. And we're seeing some of these red zones build. In fact, we got a new accident, University City Boulevard over at Chancellor Park Drive. It is going to throw traffic back to Southern Road, currently under 15 miles per hour. And it's actually pulling it further than Southern Road. These delays are stretching back to Pavilion Boulevard. And again, just under 13 miles per hour. We are seeing here the Gaston County still with an accident, 85 southbound at Little Rock Road, exit 32. So from Little Rock back to Sam Wilson Road, pretty steady right at 15. 77 on the northbound side. They're seeing some slow ram traffic at the 45. It's an everyday occurrence. It's definitely throwing things over to Billy Graham Parkway on the southbound side. They are under 20. We've got 45 also on the inner side checking in. Traffic is slowing between 77 North and Steel Creek Road. However, the heaviest of those delays over at South Tryon and Arrowwood, those are under 15. Everybody else is right around 30. 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
2: And your WBT forecast is still calling for scattered thunderstorms early on and then overcast overnight with occasional rain likely to continue throughout the evening. And again, with those gusty winds right now between 10 and 20 miles per hour, but decreasing to 5 and 10 later on. It is currently 92 degrees here in the Queen City. 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
2: Welcome back. It's the Brent Winterbull Show. Great to be with you. I can't believe that these 2 hours have just gone flying by, and we're going to have to accelerate it when we get to the next hour as well to see what's actually going on out there. Zelensky, by the way, replaced a Ukraine military chief after protests were going on out there. Doesn't seem to portend him well in any way, shape, or form. A lot of other stuff also happening when you take a look at, I always love looking at the science area. SpaceX launches Northrop mission to extend the life of aging satellites. Very good. I like this a lot. Why do we have to just crash all the stuff and let it just go into the earth and whatever it's going to be? I like seeing how we're going to be, you know, saving money. I think it's kind of cool. In the long time that I've been looking at different sort of storylines, one of my favorite things is to look at the really cool T-Rexes and stuff like that. Did you know a 38-foot long T-Rex, not the band, sold for a record $50.1 million. T-Rex sold for $50 million, becoming the most expensive dinosaur fossil ever auctioned. Well, that was secondary to, of course, Jerry Jones. Because he is a fossil. I mean, like, let's just call it what it is. But it is pretty cool. I don't know where you put this. I think you have to. I think it behooves you to go and put it in a place that people can actually go and look at instead of hiding it in their house. Like when you think about the T-Rexes, you know, you got to think about this and say, okay, do we really own the T-Rex? There is no T-Rex walking around right now. I don't think they're going to try to clone them. But when you think about that, wouldn't you want to put it out there? I mean, this is a very easy question. It's a very easy, easy question. You tell me, are you putting it away or are you putting it out? What are you doing? I think it makes you a better person if you have people that are able to go and see it. Now, I wouldn't let them touch it. You know, you got to keep them distance. Because you never know when a wacko is going to come in there and try to say to you, hey, what's going on here? I'm going to take this. I'm going to take that bone. I'm going to take that solar plex, whatever that is. But it is interesting, right? When you kind of think about the way they handle this sort of stuff. And I always wonder, if you find a T-Rex, like if you had the whole thing that was buried and then you dug it all up, do you have to claim that you, like, do you say anything about it? Because there are probably people that have them in their houses. I mean, they're just, you know, billionaires and trillionaires and all that sort of stuff. And probably Joe Biden, he might have one in his house. I'm just kidding. NASA study warns solar storm impacts may be underestimated. Oh, see, now we got something else we got to be worried about. I just got done with the explosive diarrhea. I mean, it wasn't for me. That was not me. I was not doing explosive diarrhea.

0: diarrhea. The explosive diarrhea was the big story that everybody was talking about. I stopped eating lettuce. Oh boy. 1978. I'm totally good. I don't need any of that. But new NASA study says it's possible that there are no limits to solar storm effects. Well, that seems to be kind of scary. Like, is it radiating us? Like, would it be radiating? How do we figure all of these different things that they're talking about? They're saying, though, that we maybe just be walking around and saying, well, look, it's such a great day. What do you say? We go out there and look at that T-Rex. No, I'm kidding. But what about this whole situation where NASA says it's possibly a no limit to solar storm effects? For decades, scientists have thought that there is a ceiling at how high intensity will go, but apparently that's not the case. Why would anybody believe that, like, you could just limit that? Earth responds to solar storms. However, a NASA-led paper published Wednesday in Nature suggests that the upper limit of the power that's coming out is an illusion. Don't be singing the grand illusion. That's going to be stuck in somebody's head. If so, it means solar storms could have far worse effects on our technology than previously thought. Well, no doubt about that. If you set off an EMP, which was my choice to try to get the Iranians to come to the table, what are they doing? How does that work? I mean, oh, don't worry about it. Hold up this bag of delicious microwave popcorn. Now hold it in your mitts and let's see how much you can get. That's no way to run a railroad. It's also not a way to run the world. I always think this stuff is interesting. I don't have any patience to go and do deeper dives, but I do love learning about certain things. And by the way, really, in all seriousness, do you really think that there's an upper limit for the energy that can come out from around this entire world? I don't doubt it for a minute. I think it's totally hogwash. All right, we got another great hour straight ahead. Stick around. It's the Brett Woodarble Show. Everything is fair game. Back after this.
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3: I'm Keith Young in the WBT News Center. A part of Charlotte without water this evening because of a major water main break. It happened near East 37th and North Davidson Streets. Crews working on repairs. Outages expected there for several hours. Officials say residents will be notified once service is restored. The Charlotte-Mecklenburg School Board meeting in a closed session today to discuss results of the investigation into Superintendent Dr. Crystal Hill. The board placed Hill on paid leave in June and hired a law firm to look into how she's managed the system. WBT has reported that one concern was big consulting contracts she gave to friends. Hill could be fired or reinstated. She makes more than $300,000 a year as school superintendent. Charlotte's FM News Talk, 107.9 FM WBT. Time to take a look at traffic. Here's Pam.
4: All right, thanks, Keith. And we're finally into those evening hours, and it is going to cause for a bit of headaches on the roadways. What normally amps up right now are those drive times, and that's exactly what's going on. We're going to go straight over to Gaston County. We're going to start on the southbound side of 85, where they still have that wreck at Little Rock Road, exit 32. Traffic is slow from Sam Wilson Road through to Billy Graham Parkway, so it's going to surpass before you get to Little Rock Road. So they are trending right around that 17 miles per hour. Now, if you take it it a little further out, we got a wreck on the shoulder, 85 northbound at New Hope Road. That's going to take you back to East Ozark Avenue, and those are right around 20. And those aren't as bad or as large, but it's still definitely causing those delays. Now, here over on Mount Holly Road westbound at Rhine Road, they've got an accident as well. So from Camp Latta straight on through to Beatty Street, those are between 10 and 13. Also, want to take a look at 277 here on the northbound side, where traffic almost comes to a halt at East 12th Street through to the ramp for US 74 East. Traffic does drop to about 10 miles per hour, and that's coming from about 35, 40 miles per hour where it kind of comes to that halt. So be mindful of that. You're definitely going to see lots of drivers tapping their brakes. And we do have another situation here. Now, this one is over in Providence Road southbound. It's causing traffic to slow between Alexander Road and Arboretum. Those are right under 12 there as well. 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I'm Pam the Jam Warner, WBT Traffic.
3: On the highway right now, you may run into those flock cameras. Those are the cameras mounted along the road that capture your license plate along with the make and model of your car as you go driving by. They're sparking a big debate. Are they an invasion of privacy or a necessary tool for law enforcement? One local sheriff, Tony Breeden of York County, going on the record this evening.
5: Flocks are real-time cameras that we use when we have a crime that has just occurred. And we can enter that vehicle information, that tag information, and when it hits one of our flock cameras, it notifies our deputies of the location of that criminal offender.
3: Breeden says flock cameras in York County have helped solve more than 250 crimes in the past year. President Trump paying tribute to American soldiers killed during the war in Iran this afternoon.
6: President Trump saluted as the remains of four American service members killed in Jordan and Iraq over the weekend were transferred to Dover Air Force Base in Delaware.
7: We're going to honor them, and one of the hardest things to do, for me, it's one of the hardest things to do as a president.
6: Their deaths came as Iran fired drones and ballistic missiles at U.S. bases in the region. Before departing for Dover, the president warned Iran that U.S. strikes will target bridges and power plants in response to any more attacks on vessels sailing through the Strait of Hormuz. At the White House, Jared Halpern, Fox News.
3: Two of the four being brought home today had North Carolina connections. Army Sergeant Michael Emmanuel Swinton was a native of Fayetteville and was stationed at Fort Bragg. First Lieutenant Tyler James Freeman was also based at Bragg. President Trump in Marietta, Georgia right now, pitching his new Trump accounts at a Cobb County high school. He says that after the U.S. invaded Venezuela, it doesn't need the Strait of Hormuz.
8: If you combine us and Venezuela, we have about 62% of the world's oil market. So we don't need straits. We don't need anything. We don't need the Hormuz Strait, but we do it because we have to do it, because we cannot let Iran have a nuclear weapon.
3: This is a new poll out today shows only 30% of Americans right now say they approve of the way Trump is doing his job. The poll from the American Research Group also says 66% of those surveyed disapprove. On his handling of the U.S. economy, only 28% approve. The numbers based on a nationwide random sample of adults from July 16th to July 20th. Now time for your WBT weather forecast, presented by H&S Roofing and Gutter Company.
9: Ready for some rain? I think some's coming tomorrow. Already some flood watches up, but to our northeast, there's a front pulling in from the north, interacting with some of this tropical moisture, compliments of Tropical Storm Bertha that's been coming up from the Gulf. And I think all that kind of combines over Charlotte tomorrow with some inch and a half rain some locations. 76 tonight, isolated thunderstorms drifting east-southeast, scattered thunderstorms Thursday, breezy, tropical feel, 77. I'm meteorologist Scott Laurie Moore on Charlotte's FM News Talk, 107.9 WBT.
3: Under a flood watch starting at 8 o'clock tonight. But right now here in Uptown Charlotte, we've got 90 hot degrees.
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3: 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Wall Street this afternoon, the Dow closing down 6 points, the S&P off 10, and the NASDAQ down 146. 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Here's Jim Zocchi.
0: Carolina Panthers getting ready to embark on training camp with the first practice tomorrow morning. Today, the veteran players reporting, as the rookies reported yesterday. Starting right tackle, Taylor Moten's been diagnosed with blood clots in his lung, expected to miss the start of the regular season. And starting cornerback, two-time Pro Bowl player J.C. Horn, requiring stitches from a running injury, should return early in training camp. Miami Dolphins agreed to a three-year contract extension with All-Pro linebacker Jordan Brooks, who led the league in tackles last year. And Charlotte FC back in action tonight for the first time in 2 months in the MLS as they take on Atlanta United. Jim Zocchi, WBT Sports.
3: 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We lead local. I'm Keith Young, WBT News.

0: 3, the Brent Winterville Show. It is great to be with you. And I got to tell you something. We have to either fight or we have to go home. That is the message of this hour. We have to either fight or we have to go home, ladies and gentlemen. What do you choose? What do you choose when you look at what we're doing here in the Middle East? What we're doing here in the major cities of our country? In the opportunities that are manifest every single day when we wake up and our feet hit the floor? What do you want to be? Serious question. What do you want to be? Do you want to be a loser? Do you want to be somebody who's just half-stepping it? Do you want to be a person who has the gift to hand down to your child, to your friends, to all of this? Because I'm seeing a lot of wavering on the cable channels, on different programs, where people are sitting back and they're saying, there's just nothing we can do about this. We can't do anything about this. We're not going to be able to win. This is going to be impossible. What are we doing? Are you surrendering? Are you ready to surrender the United States of America? I know we just had a wonderful celebration in the beginning of this incredible time in our lives. But I'm feeling like everybody's just kind of half-stepping it. They're not doing the work. They're not making this country as strong as it ought to be. And you know what's interesting? If you look at it on the other side of the aisle, they have no idea what they're doing. Honestly, they have no idea what they're doing. They got Chuck Schumer walking around. You got Bernie Sanders. I mean, you heard the sound earlier in the program with Bernie Sanders talking about how great it was with all the commies down there in Nicaragua and all of those places. Ladies and gentlemen, we are in the greatest country in the world. I would argue that we have surpassed the British Empire, that we have passed across the Rubicon. We have crossed, you name it, the Roman legions. We are the most powerful, incredible, necessary thing in this world today. Let me give you a little lesson here, okay? Scott Bessent's out there on the campaign trail with President Trump. And Scott Bessent comes out in Georgia and he's talking about what this country means. And I think he does one heck of a bang up job explaining this. This is how we should feel. Cut number 11, Scott Bessent making the case. Go, Scott, go.
1: The government can solve every problem, redistribute every dollar, and supplant its judgment for our own. Our children are taught to romanticize an ideology that results in ruin wherever it is tested, to critique capitalism for every one of its flaws, and to forgive socialism for every one of its constant failures. In New York, the current mayor rose to power by repackaging failed ideals of the past as a moral cause of the future. But in Georgia, you know that beneath that youthful veneer lies the oldest impulse in politics, which is to concentrate power and then call it compassion. Show me some place where this has ever worked. Moscow, Caracas, Havana. These workers' paradises have all ended up as deprivation hellscapes. So at their core, Trump accounts represent the triumph of capitalism over socialism. And now our answer to the next...
0: Now the answer for the next big thing is what comes next. When you sit back here and you think about this, do you want to see Kamala Harris become the president of the United States? Do you want to see Gavin Newsom become the president of the United States? Pete Buttigieg? Do you want to see these little snot-nosed people running around telling you that the world is over? It's done. It's hard. We just got to pack it up and go take a nap. No, ladies and gentlemen. What we need to do is redouble our efforts. We must redouble our efforts. If you want to call, you can do it. You can pick up the phone, 704-570-1079. You can reach out, tell me what you think, tell me how you're feeling. Do not trade this fake currency for something that is less real. I'm Brett Winterbull. I approve that message. Let's check in with Pam, the Jam Warner, and get a look at the roads. What's going on, Pam?
2: All right, Brett. Thanks so much. Things are happening on the roadways. We've, of course, been seeing some wrecks check in plus slowdowns. Right now, let's talk about a new hit and run. It's going to be exit 5 I-77 ramp at Tivola Road. And we already know now that's going to slow things down a lot. East Carson Boulevard at South Tryon Street with a fender bender. Also an injury accident in the 14,000 block of York Road. A wreck over in the 3600 block of a Tri-Clear. And driving on top of all of that, we are seeing these red zones here. Let's go with the, they're all kind of, no one's really the heaviest. They're all kind of, you know, running back to back here. Let's go with 277 over on the northbound side where we have that accident over at Church Street. It's going to slow things back to Charlottetown Avenue. And those are anywhere between 7 and 15. Now, also Gaston County really in that red there for an accident at Little Rock Road and exit 32 that still hasn't fully cleared out of the way. So from Little Rock straight on through to the DMV way station. Now, those traffic flows there are right around 13 miles per hour. 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
2: And your WBT forecast is still calling for scattered thunderstorms early with overcast overnight and occasional rain likely throughout the evening and through past midnight. Looks like we're seeing a low of 75 with those winds whipping up between 10 and 20 miles per hour. As for right now here in the Queen City, we are checking in at 91 degrees. 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

0: how good we've got it in this country today. I'm sitting back here, and I'm getting people who are sending me messages in a variety of different sort of ways, right? I semaphore. Somebody sent me a semaphore. So somebody else did a painting, and they're holding it up outside the facility here, and they're telling me, listen, we have never had it so good. We have never had it so good. Look, you can do anything you want to do. And I'm not trying to blow smoke. I'm telling you, you have an opportunity here in the United States of America. And let's do an A-B comparison, all right? Do you remember when the Biden administration was in full effect? And they told us, now, come on, if you don't remember this, somebody has to remind the people of this. Do you remember when the Biden administration told us that we had to go and buy all new appliances because we couldn't use the hoods that were on in the kitchens? Do you guys remember that? Do you remember when Joe Biden was telling you that you have to go buy all new appliances and you had to spend $20,000, $30,000, whatever it was going to be? Can you imagine Donald Trump throwing that out and saying to people, yeah, you guys got to go spend $40,000, got to redo your kitchen. The landlords are going to eat the cost and all that sort of stuff. Do you guys remember when they were doing that? I remember when they were doing that. And people were fit to be tied. These were people who were saying things like, over my dead body, I'm not going to put in new sort of things like that because Joe Biden wants us to do that. You guys remember that, right? You remember the bad old days? Those were the bad old days. That was the fastest trip you could make to the Carter years, when you just had to put on a comfy, thing to make yourself feeling warm because we can't turn the thermostat up anymore. Look at how good we've got it in this country. And if you don't think we do, I would say go back and look at it. Remember yesterday, which was 2 days ago, or yesterday, I was saying, listen, the Biden administration destroyed the ability for us to have an incredible offer of putting away our oil so that if the war came, we would have the oil. And what did we talk about yesterday? That there was no way to store that oil. Do you see how incompetent these people are? And the reason why I'm talking about them in this way is because imagine that Joe Biden was never the president, but Pete Buttigieg was the president. Don't you think he would have you on a bicycle? Don't you think he would have you with all these mandates and all these sort of things that you have to do? You must comply. If you do not comply, we will fine you. I like freedom. I'm a person whose default position is freedom. I love the United States of America. I love the American people. I love most of you, but especially you. And the fact of the matter is, we can do anything we want. Have you seen the numbers when it comes to crime? Crime numbers are low. We have forgotten about that. And for some reason, and I don't know why, we just want to complain about the price of oil and the price of gasoline and all that sort of stuff. You tell me right now, how much do you think gasoline would be right now if you had Kamala Harris as the president of the United States? $17, easy. $18, easy. We have it really good, and I'm getting all these notes, and I'm getting all these people reaching out to me saying, it's not such great shakes. It's not great shakes. I'll take all those shakes. I'll take all those shakes and a side of fries. I love this country. I love the American people. Now let's get out there and make sure that we can keep this a republic if you can keep it. Keith Young's got the update.
1: Thanks, Brett. A lot of rain on the way. A flood watch has now been issued for Mecklenburg County and most of the region. The flood watch takes effect at 8 o'clock tonight and remains in place through Thursday night for most of the region. Officials say that excessive rainfall, the main concern for creeks, streams, and flood-prone areas. However, flash flooding can happen where large amounts of rain fall in a short period of time. We'll have your complete forecast in just a couple of moments. All this rain coming courtesy of Tropical Storm Bertha, which is approaching the Gulf Coast this evening. Louisiana Governor Jeff Landry says his state has activated all of its available resources.
2: Floodgates remain in their normal operating positions. All of the Army Corps of Engineers pumps are currently in service, and emergency backup generators that would provide 25 hertz power are available right now.
1: Bertha is expected to cause a storm surge all along the entire Gulf Coast. An earthquake in South Carolina, the magnitude 1.4 quake, happened about 2:30 Tuesday morning. It struck near Pacolet Mills in Spartanburg County. No damage reported, but it was the second confirmed quake in July in the South Carolina upstate. The U.S. Geological Survey says that 29 earthquakes have been confirmed in South Carolina so far this year. The strongest earthquake ever recorded on the east coast of the United States was a devastating 7.3 in Charleston way back in 1886. 9 people arrested, 95 citations issued during a West Charlotte police operation over the past weekend. The operation, part of Queen City Safe Initiative, took place in the Freedom Division. Police say multiple agents involved. They say 6 illegal firearms were seized in the operation, along with more than a pound of narcotics. Well, the screams have started again. That's the sound of Fury 325, the big roller coaster down at Carowinds. It's up and running again. Inspectors shut Fury down a few days ago because of a problem with the foundation. It's fixed now. State inspectors say the ride is safe, but it's the second time in 3 years Fury had to be shut down because of cracks or issues with the support beams. Charlotte's FM News Talk 107.9 FM WBT. Checking traffic, here's Pam.
3: Ethan, we are seeing some slowdowns here. Got an accident in West Charlotte, Greystone Road at South Boulevard. Also an injury wreck, East Mallard Creek Church Road at University City Boulevard. Another wreck in the 1000 block, West Brookshire Freeway. And a road barrier, East John Belk Freeway at South College Street. I would say we've got some pretty heavy delays here across the board. We'll go with maybe 3 of them right now. 77 on the northbound side at Tivola Road Exit 5 for that accident. Has traffic here from Billy Grant Parkway North all the way back to 45 Outer. Pretty much under 12 miles per hour. Gaston County, 85 southbound with that accident still at Little Rock Road, exit 32. Those are slowing down from Mulberry Church Road back to 485 inner, right around 15. And we've got one more here for you. It's an accident at University City Boulevard here at the Credit Union. They're driving, causing traffic to be slow from Shady Hill Circle all the way through to John Kirk Drive. And those are just under 20. 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It's not too late. 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I'm Pam the Jam Warner, WBT Traffic.
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4: Models showing over an inch of rain for Charlotte tomorrow. A front coming in from the north. Thunderstorms tonight, 76, and that front interacts with some of this rich tropical moisture left over from Tropical Storm Bertha that's down in the Gulf, moving towards Louisiana tonight. Thunderstorms likely Thursday, some 1-inch plus rain, some locations, breezy, 77. Friday, light showers, 76. I'm meteorologist Scott Laurie Moore in Charlotte's FM News Talk, 107.9 WBT.
1: 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I'm Keith Young, WBT News.
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0: you hyped. This is hype music right here, okay? Now, let's turn around and we'll jump around, but don't do it in your car because Pam the Jam has already told me you can't be jumping around in the car. That's a problem. All right. Cut number seven, and here we go. Donald Trump talking about the low crime rate that we are enjoying. Go for it now. Go.
1: And numbers were just released by the Democrats that in the past 14 months, a historic record of zero illegal aliens have been admitted into the United States. And now our crime numbers are among the lowest they've ever been. It's plummeting downward. Nobody's ever seen anything like it. Nationwide crime has been the lowest numbers that we've had in many, many decades. Last year, we achieved the largest drop in the murder rate ever recorded to the lowest level in 125 years. That's since 1900. That's before my father was born. Before my father was born, think of it, from the year 1900, lowest murder rate we...
0: I mean, so that was Fred. That was Fred, his dad. Here's the thing that's interesting. So during the hearing yesterday, when we were looking for the to get money, you were watching and you were listening to Pete Hegseth and Raising Cane and all those guys, and they were saying, listen, we need money because we're fighting the Iranians. We don't want the Iranians to have a nuclear weapon. We don't want to get nuked. We don't want our allies to get nuked. We don't want any of that kind of stuff going on. So we're going to need some money. But in one part of the argument, it might have been... I'm trying to be just like absolutely perfect on who it was. It might have been the chairwoman of the committee who said, why do you need millions of dollars to secure Washington, D.C.? Because, you know, the president of the United States decided when he came into office in this second term, he came in and he said, listen, we have dangerous stuff going on our streets, right? You have Jeanine Pirro. You got all these people who were part of, you know, of the operations. And so the president said, listen, I don't want our city, our capital city, to be a dangerous place. We want people to come to the capital city. We want them coming to Washington, D.C. and to enjoy all that sort of stuff. I've been there 3, 4, 5 times in the last little bit. And when you think about this, right, why would you want your capital city to be just like a rundown, terrible place? That's where heads of state come to see the people in the Congress, in the Senate, people who are with the presidency. Why would they want to be, you know, unsafe? And yet these people are saying, oh, you know, we don't need to do this. This is optional. We don't need to spend the money. But Trump is trying to make it nicer. I mean, just objectively, he's not trying to make it worser. He's trying to make it nice. And you can go to the capital city. You can go look at and tour different things and see different things and all that sort of stuff. I mean, you could do it in you could drive in, what, like 6 hours from here up to D.C. Spend some time, have a nice dinner, come back, enjoy your time, all that sort of stuff. Why should we tolerate people who are going to try to run down our best places? Did you see how much pride the American people had during the soccer tournament? And that was important to a lot of people. People flew in from around the world. They spent billions and billions and billions of dollars to enjoy themselves. And that is something that we should be proud of. I go back to these people that want to sit back and they want to say, you know what? It's nothing so special here. It's not that special. It's just another city. No, it's not. People want to come here. Young people want to come in and be inspired. old people want to come in and be inspired. And then the grifters and the grafters, they want to come in and, do what they do. Not since Mike Johnson put the kibosh on that. No way, no how, no funny business. No funny business of any kind. But the reality is, I don't understand why people want to see cities just fall apart. Look at Los Angeles. It is so sad. They cry every night about what they could have had, but they have this horrible city now. It's terrible. I want to see all of our cities flourish. I think the United States of America is a pretty special place. Mondami doesn't think that, but I do. I think the American people are incredible people. Perhaps you have an opinion. Perhaps you don't have an opinion. That's allowed. That's your choice. I'm Brett Witterbull. Let's head on over to Pam the Jam Warner. Get a look at the roads. What's going on there, Pam?
2: Well, lots of jumping around in vehicles. I'd like to thank you for that, Brent. Otherwise, we got a few things going on. Heavy drive times this evening. Let's go ahead and start over with Gaston County. They're always number one on our list, although we do have 85 southbound. Still at Little Rock Road with this accident at exit 32. As per usual, it's taking a while to clear. We're going to see traffic slowing down from Mulberry Church Road all the way through to the DMV Way Station. Those traffic flows there just under 15. Now we have 77 here over on the southbound side, trailing between West Moorhead Street and Clanton Road, just under 10. The northbound side is also heavy, in fact, heavier here at Tivola Road, exit 5 with an accident. Traffic starts slowing down right around Billy Graham Parkway North. It takes you all the way through to the ramp from 485 outer, and again, right around that 15 miles per hour. Do want to take a look here at the 277 on the southbound side. Got a wreck blocking the shoulder here at, let's see where this one's at. Looking at Church Street, exit 3. And because of that, it is going to throw traffic back to South Boulevard. Those are currently between 15 and 20. So while they have a little bit more wiggle room, still on that slow side. And one more wreck still lingering here. University City Boulevard over at Charlotte Park Drive or Harris Boulevard where they have that accident. Traffic is going to be slow back to Souther Road. Want to be careful in that approach. Officials still remain on that scene as well. 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
2: And your WBT forecast still calling for scattered thunderstorms and showers this evening. That steady rain overnight with a low of 75, and still those winds whipping up between 10 and 20 miles per hour. It is currently 91 degrees here in the Queen City, 90 in Gastonia and Rock Hill. 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
14: 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You know what I mean? 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
13: 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The women are usually the ones that get me first. 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
13: Yeah, that's what I was saying. 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
0: Welcome back. Final segment of the show. Breaking Brett Jensen is coming up next. I got some bad news. I don't know how to tell you guys this, but they've got some really bad news that's going on right here. Governor Gavin Newsom is poised

Love him. He's amazing. Just ask him. But new polling suggests another California Democrat is the more popular choice to be the U.S. president. Ladies and gentlemen, I give you Vice President Kamala Harris. She has a significant advantage over Gavin Newsom and the rest of the field by comfortable margins. This is the New York Post. 14 major polls can't tell you no. A poll by Echelon Insights from July the 9th to the 13th shows Harris with a 7% point lead ahead of Gavin Newsom. What is Gavin going to do? How can this be? The last poll that didn't show Harris leading was an Emerson College survey conducted May 24th to the 25th. Boy, that's a tight window right there. Which put former transportation of Secretary Pete Buttigieg with a 2-point lead over Gavin Newsom. It's in its own way. Gavin Newsom's got problems. He's got terrible problems. So he is, what's he going to do? You know what I think he'll do? Perhaps he'll decide, okay, here's what we're going to do. We got to shake this up. We got to make this work. What if I give you the Newsom Mondami ticket? Mondami, you know, he might put a little zip in his setup there. I mean, it's entirely possible, but some of the reactions, there's a lot of people are very worried about what's going to happen with Gavin Newsom if he can't get even in that moment. Is Gavin Newsom the 2028 of not Kamala Harris, but Hillary Clinton? Is he known so well that people are just not going to gravitate to him? Is he overbought? Is that possible? It is entirely possible. Speaking of narcissism, now, this is a shocking story. World's most narcissistic countries revealed in study, along with America's stunning rank. You ready for this? They're number one at thinking they're number one. Germany is the most narcissistic country on the planet, followed by China and Iran, according to a sprawling global study. In an unexpected twist, America ranked much lower on the list of self-obsessed nations, placing 16 out of 53 countries, according to the research coming out of Michigan State University. Researchers surveyed roughly 45,800 people across the world to determine how nationality, gender, and of course, perceived social status, narcissistic traits, according to the study. We're not even anywhere near this. We're placing 16th. 16th. Wouldn't you have thought that we would have been like way higher up on that list? Well, you got the Germans. You got the Chi-Coms. And who else do you have? That's right. You know it. I know it. Iran. The least of self-absorbed countries were Serbia, Ireland, the UK, the Netherlands, and Denmark. Uh-oh. Denmark. Are we going to buy it? Are we going to take it? Are we going to grab it? I don't know. It's very interesting, though, to think about this. When you look at this,
1 in 20 people in

the United States meet the criteria for narcissistic personality disorder, and yet we are only 16. Now, that's going to do it for me. What a wonderful, wonderful program. Coming up next, we got Breaking with Brett Jensen. He's got a whole bunch of stories he's going to be breaking. Stick around. Then it's TJ Ritchie. I'm Brett Witterbull. Thanks so much. We'll talk to you again tomorrow.

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2: I'm Keith Young in the WBT News Center. Flock cameras, those cameras mounted along the highway that capture your license plate along with the make and model of your car as you drive by, sparking a big debate this evening. Are they an invasion of privacy or a necessary tool for law enforcement? One local sheriff, Tony Breeden of York County, is going on the record this evening.
3: Flocks are real-time cameras that we use when we have a crime that has just occurred. And we can enter that vehicle information, that tag information, and when it hits one of our flock cameras, it notifies our deputies of the location of that criminal offender.
2: Breeden says flock cameras in York County have helped solve more than 250 cases in the past year. Charlotte's FM News Talk 107.9 FM WBT. Time to check traffic this evening. Here's Pam.
4: All right. Thanks, Keith. And traffic is doing what traffic does, building up towards the end of that evening when everybody's trying to get home at the same time. Luckily, all of you have me. I'm going to try to help to get you there and tell you what to avoid. Right now, Independence Boulevard over on the eastbound side, they're dealing with a wreck here at Sam Newell Road. This is seems like it's being a daily occurrence, this accident happening at the same spot every day as of per usual. It is going to throw traffic back to Cross Point Circle. Looks like they are moving between 15 and 20, a definite slowdown. Also an accident over on Independence Boulevard, the westbound side. This one happening at Village Lake Drive, throwing traffic all the way back to Causeway. Those are currently under 12. Now 77 on the southbound side, running hot between West Trade Street and Clanton Road at about 19 miles per hour. The northbound side, even hotter with that wreck over on Tivola Road, exit 5. Looks like this one's running from Billy Grant Parkway North, straight on through to 45 outer as well. Those are sitting pretty at 12. 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The Crohn's and Colitis Foundation has led inflammatory bowel disease research and care for over 50 years. Learn more at crohnscolitisfoundation.org. I'm Pam the Jam Warner, WBT Traffic.
2: More back and forth between leaders of the U.S. and Iran amid another round of strikes this evening. Steve Harrigan is in Tel Aviv with more.
5: U.S. forces launched attacks for about 75 minutes, hitting Iranian military positions, including a drone storage facility. But President Trump warned that the targets may soon be expanded, depending on Iran's behavior. The president posting, from this point forward, anytime the Islamic Republic of Iran shoots at a ship in the Strait of Hormuz, whether it is by missile, rocket, drone, or any other device or weapon, the United States will bomb and destroy one bridge or power plant, including those located next to or in the capital city of Tehran. The response from Iran to this post was immediate and defiant. The Speaker of the Parliament saying it's all or none. If Iran is not allowed to sell its oil, no one in the region will be allowed to sell oil.
2: Steve Harrigan with that report. Preparations for Tropical Storm Bertha in southern Louisiana rushing ahead as the storm threatens to bring heavy rain and flooding. Eben Brown has more on that.
6: Storm surge and rain flooding could be the most problematic part of Tropical Storm Bertha, now approaching the New Orleans area and point south. David Commerdell is the mayor in the fishing town of Grand Isle.
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6: Nearby Terrebonne Parish needed to rush repairs to its levee system, damaged 2 years ago during Hurricane Francine. Government offices and schools and universities in and around New Orleans are shutting down. Eben Brown, Fox News.
2: And Bertha has the Carolinas under a flood watch starting at 8 o'clock tonight for possible heavy rain. Now time for your WBT forecast to tell you more about it.
8: Ready for some rain? I think some's coming tomorrow. Already some flood watches up, but to our northeast, there's a front pulling in from the north, interacting with some of this tropical moisture, complements of Tropical Storm Bertha that's been coming up from the Gulf. And I think all that kind of combines over Charlotte tomorrow with some inch and a half rain in some locations. 76 tonight, isolated thunderstorms drifting east-southeast. Scattered thunderstorms Thursday, breezy tropical feel, 77. I'm meteorologist Scott Laurie. More on Charlotte's FM News Talk, 107.9 WBT.
2: Right now in Uptown Charlotte, we've still got 90 degrees.
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9: 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Because of his history of previous convictions, including, what? 4 in the last 10 years and 7 total throughout his life. 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
2: 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Wall Street this afternoon, the Dow closing down 6 points, the S&P off 10, and the NASDAQ down 146. 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
6: Carolina Panthers getting ready to embark on training camp with the first practice tomorrow morning. Today, the veteran players reporting, as the rookies reported yesterday. Starting right tackle, Taylor Moten's been diagnosed with blood clots in his lung, expected to miss the start of the regular season. And starting cornerback, two-time Pro Bowl player J.C. Horn, requiring stitches from a running injury, should return early in training camp. Miami Dolphins agreed to a 3-year contract extension with All-Pro linebacker Jordan Brooks, who led the league in tackles last year. And Charlotte FC back in action tonight for the first time in 2 months in the MLS as they take on Atlanta United. Jim Zocchi, WBT Sports.
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0: 107.9 FM WBT. My name is Brett Jensen, and you are listening to this Wednesday night edition of Breaking with Brett Jensen. As always, we are going to go up until 7 o'clock tonight. 704-570-1079. That is the telephone number. That is also the WBT text line, driven by Liberty Buick GMC. And boys and girls, follow me on X at Brett_Jensen for all the latest and breaking news in and around the Charlotte area. And we've got a lot of different things we're going to get into tonight. Victoria Watlington put out a video, and so we're going to break down her video about the I-77 toll lanes. We're going to break it down. But we're going to start off tonight with CMS and Dr. Crystal Hill and the school board. Crystal Hill is the superintendent, for those of you who do not know, or those of you who do not live in Mecklenburg County. So, the school board met today around 4 o'clock in a closed session. But I would probably be there right now doing my show from the government center, waiting for them to come out. But the closed session about Crystal Hill was done virtually. So that's why your boy is sitting in the studio right now. Otherwise, I would be doing this show live from the government center right now, waiting on the school board to come out. If, let's say, they came out at 5:30, and then trying to get people to talk, and maybe I could get back to the studio in time. I don't, you know, it just depends, because the government center is like 8 minutes from here. So, but yes, that's what I would have been doing. But here's the thing. There's a lot going on. And like, I was on with Vince Coakley this morning. And Vince Coakley asked me what I thought was going to happen to Crystal Hill. And by the way, you need to listen, because I've got some breaking news for you that you will not hear anywhere else concerning CMS and how a major, major person in the hierarchy of Crystal Hill has resigned. And from what I've been told, doesn't have anything out there, meaning you're resigning without having something else set up. So we'll get into that in a minute. By the way, just for the record, found out about this last week. Like around, as a matter of fact, the day it happened. So anyways, we'll get into that momentarily. So Vince Coakley asked me this morning on his show at 10 a.m. what I thought was going to happen to Crystal Hill. And I said, without question, I am 99% positive she has served her last days as active superintendent with CMS. Granted, she's still getting paid while on suspension, suspended with pay. That is the goal of every human in America. Don't work, get full pay. Suspended with pay. That is the goal of every American. Not fired with a severance, not vacation, suspended with pay. We should all be so lucky getting a full paycheck without having to do a damn thing. So anyways, the fact that she was suspended with pay and is currently suspended with pay, and by the way, got a big fat pay raise retroactive while being suspended with pay. But here's the thing. Here's why Crystal Hill, I believe, has served her last day as acting superintendent, because she is not acting superintendent. That is Melissa Balknight, one of her BFFs. I'm not even joking. Like, I am being dead serious. Came in from Gaston County, and I can tell you a lot of people from Gaston County are going, thank God she's not here anymore. She can go to CMS and ruin CMS. There were a lot of people that I spoke to in Gaston County that were happy Melissa Balknight came along with her BFF. Or as they call it in the central office, CMS central office, FOC, Friends of Crystal. FOC and then the NCANT Mafia. Those are the two terms. If you went to NCANT or you're an FOC, you got a good chance of getting hired and a good chance of making $200,000 a year. And by the way, We'll just create a position for you and give you $200,000 a year. So anyways, here's why I believe she has served her last day as acting superintendent. You have suspended her with pay. That means, as a board, you believe she has done something wrong. There is an investigation by a law firm trying to figure out what has happened. Here's what I've been told by my multiple sources. And I think you guys know by now, over these last, I started in September 10th, 2018, nearly 8 years, there is not a single soul in Mecklenburg County that has more CMS sources than I do. There's a reason why yours truly has broken the story of the last three superintendents getting fired. Even though the school board comes and goes, everyone kept thinking it was all the people on the school board telling. See, that's where you're wrong. School board people come and go. It was never school board people. Never was, never is. School board people, you can only count on for a certain amount of time before they're gone. You have to get people who are lifers. So anyways, but with that being said, Krista Hill was suspended with pay because the school believes that she has done something wrong, whether it's the 20-something cars that she's given out to all her FOCs and NCAA&T mafia. Again, friends of Crystal. 22 people making over $200,000 a year, while Wake County, a bigger school system, and by all accounts, a better school system, and a safer school system, only has three people making over $200,000 a year. So not only are these people getting cars, they're all getting this ridiculous amount of money, more money than they've ever made in their entire lives, so that their retirement will be padded and they can literally retire when they're 50, 55, 60 and not have to worry about a thing, right? So now that the school board has suspended her with pay, are you going to bring her back? Of course not. You can't. Because as a school board, especially Stephanie Sneed, who, by most accounts, people believe that she has major, much bigger political aspirations, whether it's mayor or to take the place of Alma Adams. You've got major egg on your face. And if you bring Crystal back, you know what you've done? You've empowered her. You've emboldened her. Going, see, told you I haven't done anything wrong. So I'm just going to keep doing what I'm doing. And you know what? I might even double down on what I'm doing. It's like Oprah Winfrey. You get a car, and you get a car, and you get a car, and you get a car. Right? Okay. So, that's why she can't come back. You embolden her, you empower her, and we're also, by the way, she has not been very effective. How can you say that, Brad? Well, she's had three different plans of organization in three consecutive years. What quality leader has that? You know what? Here's my plan. 12 months later, man, this plan sucks. Here's a new plan. 12 months later, man, this plan sucks. Here's a new plan. Three straight years she's done that. Completely changed the structure and organization within the hierarchy of CMS. But you know what? I mean, this all goes back on the board. You get what you pay for. You knew what you had in Ernest Winston. 0.0 experience. State literally had you change the rules in order for him to get the job. Literally changed the rules. And you swore you'd never make that mistake again, getting someone for the 14th or 17th biggest district in the country with no experience. Crystal Hill had 0.0 experience and was, like, not exactly in charge of a lot of things at Cabarrus County Schools. From everything I was told, that when they made her, like, assistant superintendent or whatever it was basically just to get her out of the way. Sort of like the vice president. Just get out of the way. Just stand to the side, stay out of the way. Go to the ribbon cuttings, go and like shake hands at schools, shake the hands, kiss the babies. So zero experience. So what'd she do? She brought in all her BFFs, the FOC, Friends of Crystal. And NCAA&T, you went to NCAA&T, here's a check. Here's a check. Kelly Klutz, like her name was mud in Cabarrus County in charge of finances. And now she's in charge of finances here. And as I reported, that was a disaster from the beginning. And I asked Crystal Hill about it, and she's like, well, that's not accurate. And guess what? It was 100% accurate, everything that I reported about all the people being fired or quitting. It, just in that finance department. I think at one point, I know it was 14, and I think it got up to 18. So, do I think Crystal Hill's coming back? No. But they, from what I understand, they were just getting an update on everything. But I will tell you this, from all my sources that I have spoken to, and I meant to say this earlier when I was talking about sources that I've accrued, from all my sources, and there are multiple, many, more than anyone else in this city has, they were doing the investigations, this law firm investigating and interviewing people. And it would be like me interviewing Lonnie. And then all of a sudden, Lonnie dropping something about Travers and Bernie. Well, now I got to interview Travers and Bernie. And guess what? They start talking about Keith Young, and they start talking about Mark Garrison. And then they start talking about Jim Zocchi and things that were going on crazy with that. No, so now I got to interview these three people. And they kept having to go down this rabbit hole because it kept getting deeper and deeper and deeper. And the more they investigated and spoke to people, the wider it got. The more people. So that's what I've been told from day one that has been going on that caught a lot of people off guard. A lot of people apparently have a lot of things to say, especially people that no longer work at CMS, people that were either fired or said, I am out. So that's what I've been told. I don't know what the end result is or if and when a decision will be made. No idea about that as I talk to you right now. But I do have some breaking news when we come back. So we'll talk about that when we return concerning one of those FOCs that turned in their resignation with no, from what I understand, no prospects. But right now, swing on over to the WBT Traffic Center with Pam Warner.
1: All right. Thanks, Brandon. We are checking out a hit and run here at Tondo Avenue and Statesville Avenue. Also an injury accident East Woodlawn Road at Ruskin Drive and Fairview at Sharon Road. They've got a fender bender on scene. Drive times are getting a lot lighter across the board. Where we're still seeing slowdowns is over in East Independence Boulevard for an accident there at Samuel Road. Traffic is still backed up to Sardis Road North. Right now, they're between 15 and 20. Also, the westbound side is slow for their accident as well over at Harris Boulevard. That throws you over to Cross Point Circle. Those are closer to 10. We do have 77 on the northbound side with an accident over at Woodlawn Exit 6. This is coming just after we cleared Tivola Road, so the delays are still going to be back to Westinghouse Boulevard, and those are currently under 20. 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
1: And your WBT forecast is calling for a few showers early on, becoming steady rain overnight with a low of 75 and winds whipping in between 10 and 20 miles per hour. As right now here in the Queen City, we're still at 91 degrees. I'm Pam the Jam, WBT.
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0: Welcome back to Breaking with Brett Jensen. I don't know how I follow that and keep a straight face, but we'll try. Okay, so Angela Wood. Angela Wood is the chief human resource officer for CMS. Multiple people last week told me that she had resigned. Chief Human Resource Officer had resigned. She hasn't been there that long. Like, so you need to know that. She's only been there since December 2025. Prior to that, she was the associate super, well, in her job since December 2025. I want to make sure I got that clear. She was in her job as Chief Human Resource Officer at CMS since December 2025. Prior to that, she was the Associate Superintendent of Human Resources at CMS from starting in July of 2023. Prior to that, she was Assistant Superintendent of Human Resources at Stanley County Schools. That's Albemarle. Then prior to that, Human Resources Director at Union County Schools. She was only there not even a year. She was only at Stanley County Schools for exactly 1 year. Human Resource Director at Cabarrus County Schools for a few months, just a few months, from April to October. And then Human Resource Coordinator at Cabarrus County Schools, part of that, for 6 years, from 2015 to 2021. And prior to that, she was an assistant principal in Cabarrus County Schools for 2 years, from 2013 to 2015. So she was a friend of Crystal's, FOC. That's literally what they call them in central office. At the CMS headquarters, they say, oh, that's a FOC, Friends of Crystal. Oh, that's part of the NCA&T mafia. That's not my words. These are words coming from people from within the main office at CMS, the headquarters. These aren't my words. These are people who work there. This is what they're saying. So usually when you leave at that position, you say, like if I resigned tomorrow, said, hey, I've accepted a job with, like, I decided to go back to foxsports.com. And you turn in your resignation. I'm turning in my resignation because I have accepted a job wherever, right? From my understanding, Angela Wood did not do that. She just said, see you, wouldn't want to be you. And then she gave 6 weeks' notice. But again, an FOC. Now, there's a lot of speculation as to why she's leaving. Are you leaving, quitting, as opposed to being fired? Because, you know, let's be honest, I have no idea, but we know how this works in the world of business. Lonnie, would you rather be fired or would you rather quit? And there's, especially at that level, when you're making over $200,000 a year, would you rather be fired or would you rather quit? Quit, yeah. Yeah, absolutely. You know why? Because you don't want on your resume that you were fired. Because when they call human resources, they can say, oh, she was fired. Or I think they can say that. I know there's some kind of things of what you can and can't say with human resources. Now, some people say, oh, no, you're going to have to fire me because if you get fired, then you get to collect unemployment. But at that level, unemployment's irrelevant when you're making $225 a year. If you haven't saved up and you're making $225 a year, if you're making $20,000 a year or a month and you can't survive, you got a problem. At least in short term, you got a problem. So Angela Wood, Chief Human Resources Officer, from everything that I was told, turned in her resignation last week and gave a 6 week notice. That's pretty telling. Is it purely coincidental? While all this stuff was going on with Crystal, and you talk about all these cars and all these contracts and everything else, I don't know. Is someone like Kelly Klutz, is she going to have to resign for the second time in her tenure being the chief financial officer of a school district? She had to in Cabarrus. Is she going to have to do it here? I don't know. How many of those people are still driving the cars that they were given? There's a minimum 21, but I or 20, 21, but I was told it was more than that. So, anyways, you're not going to hear that info anywhere else in this city. Again, these are all coming from people very familiar with the situation that told me all this last week and then again today. So, just wanted to pass that along for you. When I find out, you find out. All right, when we come back, let's get into a few other things, including Victoria Wallington, the city council member, put out a video about I-77 toll lines. So we'll talk about that. But right now, swing on over to the WBT newsroom with Keith Young.
11: Thanks, Brett. We start out saying something we haven't said in a long time. A lot of rain is on the way to Charlotte, and a flood watch has been issued for Mecklenburg County and most of the rest of the region. A flood watch takes effect at 8 tonight, remains in place through tomorrow night for most of the Charlotte area. Officials say that excessive rainfall is the main concern for creeks, streams, and flood-prone areas. However, flash flooding can happen where large amounts of rain fall in a short period of time. We'll have your complete forecast in just a couple of moments. All this rain coming courtesy of Tropical Storm Bertha, which is approaching the Gulf Coast this evening. Louisiana Governor Jeff Landry says his state has activated all of its available resources.
14: Floodgates remain in their normal operating positions. All of the Army Corps of Engineers pumps are currently in service, and emergency backup generators that would provide 25 hertz power are available right now.
11: Bertha expected to cause a storm surge all along the entire Gulf Coast. An earthquake in South Carolina, the magnitude 1.4 quake, happened about 2:30 Tuesday morning. It struck near Pacolet Mills in Spartanburg County. No damage reported. But it was the second confirmed quake in July in the South Carolina upstate. The U.S. Geological Survey says that 29 earthquakes have been confirmed in South Carolina so far this year. The strongest earthquake ever recorded on the east coast of the U.S. was a devastating 7.3 in Charleston. That was way back in 1886. 9 people arrested, 95 citations issued during a West Charlotte police operation over the past weekend. The operation, called Queen City Safe Initiative, took place in the Freedom Division. Police say multiple agencies were involved. They say 6 illegal firearms were seized in the operation, along with more than a pound of narcotics. President Trump today paid respects to fallen soldiers amid new threats to Iran. Jared Halpern is at the White House this evening.
15: President Trump and military leaders saluted in silence as the remains of 4 service members were returned to the U.S. at Dover Air Force Base in Delaware. The president describes the dignified transfers as the hardest part of his job. Following the solemn ceremony, President Trump invited the family of Lieutenant Tyler Freehan aboard Air Force One as he flew to Georgia.
16: To Sherry and Stephen and David, we will carry Tyler's memory and our hearts forever.
15: After a week and a half of daily airstrikes in response to Iran targeting ships, President Trump says the U.S. will now bomb a bridge or power plant for every vessel attacked in the Strait of Hormuz. At the White House, Jared Halpern, Fox News.
11: This is a new poll shows that only 30% of Americans say they approve of the way Trump is doing his job. The poll from the American Research Group also says 66% of those surveyed disapprove on his handling of the U.S. economy. Only 28% approve. The numbers based on a nationwide random sample of adults from July 16th to July 20th. Charlotte's FM News Talk, 107.9 FM WBT. 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
1: All right, thanks, Keith. And traffic is lightening up, which is always good news. 77 over on the northbound side. Still going to give you a run for your money for that accident over at Woodlawn Road, exit 6. And again, this coming after they finally cleared Tyvola Road, exit 5. So traffic delay still back to Westinghouse, pretty much at about 15 to 17 miles per hour. We're also going to see delays over on West Independence Boulevard. This for a wreck here over at Village Lake Drive. It's going to take you back to Cross Point Circle. Those are mostly about 15, and they're start to get a little bit better once you get past that. It's going to take a little while before it gets back in the green. 85 southbound in Gaston County, still in the red from the DMV way station through to 485 Interloop. Traffic flows just under 22. 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
17: The Panthers are all in town and ready for the first practice of training camp. Veterans reported today to join the rookies, and General Manager Dan Morgan says guys are ready to go.
18: A lot of energy, a lot of excitement down there. I think all the guys, they had really good off seasons. They all looked in great shape, came in exactly how you would expect them to. They're really excited. We're really excited to get going, build off the momentum from last year, and put the work in.
17: Morgan says that rookie Monroe Freeling will start at right tackle in place of Taylor Moten, who was placed on the non-football illness list today. The Panthers also placed J.C. Horn and Bobby Brown on the non-football injury list, and put Ike Ekwonu and Turk Wharton on the PUP list. The Panthers hold their first practice of camp tomorrow at 10 o'clock. Charlotte FC back in action tonight after their two-month-long summer break. They're taking on Atlanta at Bank of America Stadium. In the big leagues, Kansas City All-Star shortstop Bobby Witt is headed to the injured list for the first time in his career. He's dealing with lower back tightness. The Royals beat the Giants this afternoon 5-4. The Brewers topped the Mets 4-3, and the Red Sox picked up their 15th straight win, beating the Orioles 6-3 in game one of their doubleheader. I'm Sharon Thorsland, WBT Sports.
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21: Models showing over an inch of rain for Charlotte tomorrow. Front coming in from the north. Thunderstorms tonight, 76, and that front interacts with some of this rich tropical moisture left over from Tropical Storm Bertha that's down in the Gulf, moving towards Louisiana tonight. Thunderstorms likely Thursday, some 1-inch plus rain, some locations, breezy, 77. Friday, light showers, 76. I'm meteorologist Scott Lauriemore on Charlotte's FM News Talk, 107.9 WBT.
11: It's 91 in Gastonia, 90 in Rock Hill. We've got 89 here in Charlotte. This news presented by Ram Pavement at WBT. We lead local. I'm Keith Young, WBT News.
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0: Welcome back to Breaking with Brett Jensen. We're going to go up until 7 o'clock, and then TJ and the Bear Richie will take you from 7 to 9. All right, so Charlotte City Council member Victoria Watlington put out a video on Facebook where she discusses the I-77 toll lanes. Now, I will tell you, she is highly educated, exceptionally educated. That doesn't mean that she's right on things. That doesn't mean that she's woke or conservative or whatever. But it just means that she's educated. But again, it doesn't mean that she's right. It just means that she's educated. And she's got her doctorate degree. And the thing is that, you know, she went University of Florida, got a mechanical engineering degree, got a Master's of Science from UNC Charlotte in engineering, and she also got a doctorate in infrastructure and environmental systems, economic mobility and stuff like that, and a graduate certificate in public policy research and analysis. All right, so then now you know her background. She put out this video about the I-77 tolling. So what we're going to do is we're going to analyze this video, or audio, video, but I just took the audio of the video.
3: You again. Are we still talking about 77? Sadly, yes. Me, I'm an engineer, a policy researcher, and an elected official. My job's not to have all the answers, but it is to ask the right questions. I helped lead the vote to rescind 77 South. Not because I'm against mobility investment. I'm not. But because as an engineer, I just couldn't get a straight answer on what problem we were actually solving.
0: Okay, what problem we're actually solving? They have done all these studies. And unless I have my information wrong, I believe it's 9 of the top 10 most congested areas in the state of North Carolina are on I-77 between Carowinds Boulevard and Uptown. I think that's right. And if it's not that, it's damn close to 9 out of the top 10 in the entire state of North Carolina. So that's one thing. Widening the lanes. Because let me tell you something. Every day that I come here to this station, I'm on Wilkinson Boulevard, 277 going into Wilkinson. I cross over I-77, and I look to my left on I-77 where Woodlawn goes into the exit ramp, goes into 77 South. It stopped at a dead stop every single day. Every single day it's dead stopped. Like nothing but bright red lights. So that's the problem it's going to solve, is expanding it and giving more riders more options as opposed to being dead stuck in traffic and taking an hour to get home if you live in South Charlotte.
3: And now, here we go again. Same project, same corridor, same conversation. So my question isn't widen or don't widen. My question is simply, what changed? If I-77 South failed the test before, what new analysis makes it pass now?
0: Okay. Here's the new analysis. The reason it failed before wasn't because they thought expanding I-77 was a bad idea engineering-wise or infrastructure-wise. Because it passed. It passed. From the get-go. Don't forget, this thing passed. And that's why the NCDOT spent more than $63 million. What changed? Here's exactly what changed. They turned it into a race issue. That's exactly what they did. 29 houses. That's the number of houses impacted by this. Now, some can say an entire neighborhood and there's been history. And I get it. But I got news for you. That's not the only neighborhood that's ever been impacted by a road being expanded in the city of Charlotte. How about I-77 toll lanes from Uptown all the way to Davidson? So you're telling me there were no neighborhoods impacted all the way to Davidson? Okay. So, here's another thing. So they turned it into a race issue, even though your city council voted for this and everyone else. They turned it into a race issue. And because there's, what, one white person on city council, I think? I think there's one white person, Ed Driggs. I think everyone else, whether it's Asian, Hispanic, or black, I think that makes up the rest of the city council. So with that being said, it was turned into a race issue, not a people issue. Oh, and you know why they're also now revisiting this? Because the state just passed a law in the budget that said, yeah, Charlotte, you have to write back a check for $63 million. And Cornelius is like, well, we can't afford that. And Mid Hill's like, we can't afford that. And Monroe's like, we can't afford that. So all these small towns are like, we can't afford that. We can't just stroke a check. So guess what? We're going to vote for it, and we're going to put all the money on Matthews and Mecklenburg County and the city of Charlotte. You three are not going to be responsible for having to pay this back. That's what's changed. You voted for it. You turned it into a race issue. NCDOT and the state legislature said, you now have to pay back the $63 million because you had initially voted for it. That's what's changed. Don't act like you don't know.
3: Because if the answer is, well, nothing changed, but the pressure did, that's not a transportation decision. That's a political one wearing an engineering costume.
0: Political decision? No, no. Turning it into a race issue? You made it a political situation by turning it into a race issue and the city of Charlotte changing their vote only because of race. That's why. That's how it became political. You made it political.
3: Here's the thing that most people don't realize. This project isn't one decision. It's two. First, is the widening itself justified? Second, if it is, how do we make sure that the neighborhoods along that corridor actually share in that benefit?
0: Yes, it's justified. Simple. It's purely justified. It's 29 homes, and of those 29 homes, many are not owned by the people that live there. They just rent. They don't even own the homes. Number two, the fact that people are not going to be able to get around and go from point A to point B without having to deal with it. And how are the neighborhoods going to benefit? Oh, I think this is like $75 million the state is committed to invest in those neighborhoods. $75 million that you will now not get a single penny of.
3: Those are two separate questions with separate answers. And right now, we're being asked to say yes to both at once without proof of either. A family making $50,000 a year doesn't care about interchange design. They care about whether they can actually afford the toll lane and whether there's a bus that actually gets them to work on time. If we can't answer that, we haven't done the analysis.
0: Okay, so if you're taking a bus to work, you're not worrying about the toll lanes. That doesn't make sense. If you're taking the bus to work, you don't care about the toll lanes. And by the way, we do have these things called bus express lanes, don't we? Right? Don't we got those? Okay. Just asking. Asking for a friend.
3: We've done the announcement. So here's what I'm asking for, plainly. Show the marginal benefit of every mile. Show the alternatives that were compared. Show me that the community gets something because the project earned it, not something to get us to stop asking.
0: Okay, show you the benefits. I don't know. Again, almost all of the top 10 most congested areas in the state of North Carolina are right there on I-77 between Carowinds Boulevard and Uptown. That's the benefits. Expanding it and loosening it up. That's the benefits. This community getting $75 million invested into the community. That's the benefits. 162,000 cars a day go in between that area, Carowinds Boulevard and Uptown. So you're sacrificing 162,000 people, cars, more than that, people-wise, 162,000 cars a day for 29 houses, many of which are not even owned by the people that live there.
3: Not a payoff to certain leaders to get them to change their position. I'm not opposed to investment. I'm opposed to skipping the homework. And here's what nobody else has put on the table. In 7 months of this fight, nobody has proposed an actual path past it. Just pressure, just a deadline, just reverse your vote or pay us back. Well, the same legislation creating that threat also creates the off-ramp. NCDOT can determine that our rescission was a legitimate act by a duly constituted board, not unilateral. And if they make that finding, that arbitrary 90-day deadline, it disappears. And we get to do exactly what everyone claims they want, the real network analysis on its own timeline, not a manufactured one. And this isn't theoretical. We've already funded UNC Charlotte to help design the updated regional model that makes that analysis possible. The groundwork is already in motion, but we need NCDOT's partnership to upgrade our transportation and planning tools so we can stop having these conversations and start seeing better outcomes. Nobody demanding we reverse course has offered that sequence, but I am, because it's the only version of this that isn't just round two of the same fight. So, Mr. Governor, are you with us?
0: Actually, I can go ahead and tell you from sources close to the situation, no, he's not. The governor wants I-77 toll lanes expanded. That's what my sources are telling me. And again, you're sacrificing 162,000 cars a day for 29 homes, many of which are not owned by the people that live there. And it's not the same fight. And by the way, this was a state law that was put into the budget. NCDOT, NCDOT, no. You have to pay it back, period, as you should. Someone who knows all too well about the travel every single day between I-77 between Carowinds Boulevard and Uptown and the chaos that it is our very own Pam Warner.
1: All right. Thanks, Brett. And we are still seeing something slowing you down here on the roadways. Looks like we are going to get some of those delays over in Pineville Matthews Road at Johnston Road. We do have a fender bender there. Got another accident in the 3900 block, East Independence Boulevard. An injury wreck, 6400 Carnegie Boulevard and I-45 ramp at Mount Holly Road. They've got a bump up on scene, as well as Glenwater Drive at Doug Base Place. They're also dealing with an injury accident. And we are still seeing delays here. 77 over the northbound side, a bit in the red due to that accident at Woodlawn Road, exit 6, bringing traffic all the way back to Westinghouse Boulevard. They are getting better. They're now between 25 and 30. 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I'm Pam the Jam Warner, WBT Traffic.
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1: "We've been on WBT since 1978 when we opened our first Sonny's in Charlotte. To this day, we contribute much of our success to H.A. 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
12: Welcome back to Breaking with Brett Jensen. I've got about 90 seconds or so. So, real quick, the House not long ago up in D.C. passed a law that basically said no more insider trading. Even some Democrats got on board, which now means Nancy Pelosi's gravy train has immediately stopped. Doesn't matter because she's been doing it for 30, 40 years, and she's damn near a billionaire. When you outperform by like tenfold the top investment firms in the entire country, you think that's by coincidence and pure luck and just the fact that she's a genius? I don't think so. So anyways, but the House did pass that earlier today. So again, that's good. I know a lot of people in the House have been using that for a long time.

0: long time. It's expensive to live in D.C. A little extra income doesn't hurt. So hopefully I'll be able to speak to a couple of congressmen later this week, tomorrow or Friday, about that very vote and, you know, the situation going on in Iran. All right, everyone, that's going to do it for us tonight. I'm a little upset. Lonnie's not playing TJ and the Bear music, my theme music, every day. I told you, well, I want to do this every day leading into TJ Ritchie. So, but anyway, so TJ, you got a reprieve for today, my man. You got a reprieve. We'll start it back up tomorrow. All right, everyone, my name is Brett Jensen, and you've been listening to Breaking with Brett Jensen. TJ Ritchie's coming up next.
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3: I'm Keith Young in the WBT News Center. Looks like we're going to get some rain and a lot of it over the next couple of days. A flood watch is in effect for the Charlotte-Mecklenburg region.
4: We can see widespread 1 to 3 inches of rainfall, and wherever some of those downpours really set up shop, I would not be surprised to see even some higher totals, especially in some of our eastern counties. And as you work your way into eastern parts of the Carolinas, that front very slow moving at this point. You already see flash flood warnings in advance of it just off to the north of our area. And that's what's going to be making its way southward with time and on into our Thursday.
3: That's WBTV meteorologist Rachel Coulter. You can thank Tropical Storm Bertha for the rain heading our way. The storm closing in on the Gulf Coast this evening.
5: Storm surge and rain flooding could be the most problematic part of Tropical Storm Bertha, now approaching the New Orleans area and point south. David Commerdell is the mayor in the fishing town of Grand Isle.
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5: 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Eben Brown, Fox News.
3: 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Here's Pam.
7: All right. Thanks, Keith. And as we wrap up this Wednesday evening ride, still seeing a few things going to slow you down. A 3900 block East Independence Boulevard with a bump up. An injury accident still in the 6400 block of Carnegie Boulevard. We do have 485 ramp at Mount Holly Road with a wreck. And Glenwater Drive at Doug Mays Place is still with injuries, but officials are on that scene. Still going to see red zones over in 77, the northbound side again because of that wreck in Woodlawn Road exit 6, taking traffic back to 485 outer. They're just under 22 miles per hour. I'm Pam the Jam Warner, WBT Traffic.
3: A Charlotte cookie shop getting a lot of attention for the wrong reason. Employees spotted turning the King's Drive shop into a beauty parlor.
8: How many times have I eaten cookies that might not have been sanitized?
9: That is William Baker. He shot some horrifying video that's gone viral. Baker was at Crumble Cookies on King's Drive. He saw one worker in the kitchen dyeing the hair of another employee. It was happening at one of the prep tables where another worker was icing cookies.
10: Hair dye is a toxic chemical that can lead to cross-contamination.
9: Rhonda Stewart teaches food safety at Johnson & Wales, talking to Channel 9. Crumble Cookies, embarrassed, said they closed the store for a deep cleaning and threw out all the cookie dough. Not sure if the hairstyling cookie workers will keep their jobs. As for William Baker, who shot that video, he tells WSOC he's done with Crumble Cookies.
8: I'm glad they took some kind of action, but it's not enough to make me want to go back there.
3: That's WBT's Mark Garrison with that report. Cookie shops are inspected by the State Department of Agriculture, and they're planning a new inspection at the Crumble Shop on King's Drive. President Trump touting his economic policy in the critical midterm swing state of Georgia this afternoon. Jared Halpern has more.
11: The president put affordability in focus during an event in Marietta, Georgia.
12: 2 years ago, our country was dead. And now we're the hottest country anywhere in the world, respected by everybody all over the world.
11: President Trump concedes energy prices are up as a result of military strikes against Iran, but says inflation is falling.
12: And this is despite this, it's going on. The stock market has hit 73 all-time highs since the election. Think of that.
11: The cost of living is the top issue for voters, according to Fox polling. And support for President Trump's handling of the economy has fallen 13 points since March. At the White House, Jared Halpern, Fox News.
3: This is a new poll shed some light on what Americans really think of Trump, the midterms, and economic growth.
13: A Fox News poll of over 1,000 U.S. voters finding if the November election was today, 53% would back the Democratic candidate in their House district, while 46% would back the Republican. The Democratic advantage comes as President Trump's approval rating stands at 39%, unchanged for the last 3 months. Roughly three quarters of those polled, 76%, say they'd rate the economy as only fair or poor. And another three quarters say inflation has caused them financial hardship. 23% want dramatic change in the government, 50% viewing capitalism positively, 30% favoring socialism, up 3% from last year. The Democratic Socialists of America are viewed positively by 31%. Kristen Goodwin, Fox News.
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14: Ready for some rain? I think some's coming tomorrow. Already some flood watches up, but to our northeast, there's a front pulling in from the north, interacting with some of this tropical moisture, complements of Tropical Storm Bertha that's been coming up from the Gulf. And I think all that kind of combines over Charlotte tomorrow with some inch and a half rain, some locations. 76 tonight, isolated thunderstorms drifting east-southeast, scattered thunderstorms Thursday, breezy, tropical feel, 77. I'm meteorologist Scott Laurie Moore on Charlotte's FM News Talk, 107.9 WBT.
3: It's 88 degrees right now in Charlotte.
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16: "We've been on WBT since 1978 when we opened our first Sonny's in Charlotte. 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
3: 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Wall Street this afternoon, the Dow closing down 6 points, the S&P off 10, and the NASDAQ down 146. Now time for WBT Sports. Here's Sharon.
17: The Panthers will be down another veteran to start training camp. Defensive lineman Bobby Brown was placed on the non-football injury list today with a hamstring injury he suffered in an offseason workout. He joins J.C. Horn and Taylor Moten on the sidelines. Ikem Ekwonu and Turk Wharton will start the season on the PUP list. General manager Dan Morgan spoke to the media today and confirmed that rookie Monroe Freeling will start at right tackle and place Moten, with Rasheed Walker starting at left tackle.
18: Monroe is going to be at right tackle. We're going to leave Rasheed at left tackle. We have Stone Forsythe. We just re-signed Brady Christensen, who can play both sides. We got some undrafted rookies that we're excited about. So I think we'll be covered there. We feel good about it.
17: The Panthers will hold their first practice of training camp tomorrow morning at 10 o'clock. Charlotte FC returns to action tonight after their summer break. They take on Atlanta FC at Bank of America Stadium. In the big leagues, the Red Sox doubled up the Orioles this afternoon 6-3 in game one of a doubleheader for their 15th straight win. That ties the franchise record set back in 1946. The Pirates scored two runs in the 10th to beat the Yankees 5-3. The Brewers topped the Mets 4-3. The Knights are back at home tonight taking on Norfolk, and it's Bark in the Park, so bring your dog. I'm Sharon Thorsland, WBT Sport.
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19: Ladies and gentlemen, brothers and sisters, here we are once again for our nightly TJ Ritchie Radio Family Reunion. All right, do we have all 11 listeners here tonight? listeners, a.k.a. family members. Good, good, good, good. Glad everybody could be here in the services tonight. Glad to have you. 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That is the phone number. If you want to call or text, you can text. Thanks to Liberty Buick GMC. Man, what a mess. What an absolute mess we have going on in the big dangerous city of Charlotte. I mean, team takeovers are one thing, but messing up some crumble cookies, that's another. That's inexcusable. There is no reason to be messing up some crumble cookies by doing hair in the cookie preparation department. What are you thinking? If you've missed this story, it has gone national, as they say. We were just talking about it at the top of the hour in the big news break. A crumble cookie location on South Kings Drive. By the way, South Kings Drive is a landmark, historic landmark in Charlotte. You know why? Because that was where I first went on the radio in Charlotte, the corner of 3rd and South Kings. That's where it was a little raggedy gray building right there on the corner of 3rd and South Kings. That's where KISS 95.1 was at that time when the Ace and TJ show debuted on it. They ended up tearing down that radio station, that building, and building some apartment complex on that corner right there, some kind of apartment buildings, which is a shame because it should have been preserved as a historical landmark. Just saying. But alas, now we're talking about South Kings Drive and the crumble cookie location. So the guy goes in, his name's William Baker. He goes in to get him some crumble cookies because he must have hit the jackpot. He must have won the lottery because those things are expensive. Worth it if you got the money. They're delicious. But they can get a little pricey. So he's all happy, got a pocket full of pocket full of pocket full of sunshine, going up in there to buy him some cookies, I guess. He said, I looked in there, and there was one woman doing another woman's hair, coloring her hair. So he recorded it and made a video of it. Video is circulating all social media. It's then gone viral. He said, I sat there in disbelief for a second. Then I pulled out my phone, and I was just watching them doing the hair. And the other girl over there frosting cookies. He confronted the employees, but says they dismissed him. On top of that, he says the store didn't even have fresh cookies. What? No, they didn't have fresh cookies because they're in there doing hair instead of cookies. Makes sense. He said, I walked inside. I said, what you're doing isn't sanitary. And the girl that was doing the hair, she said, do you see me cooking? I said, but you're in the kitchen. In a statement to WCCB, a crumble spokesperson called the situation inappropriate, saying in part, quote, upon learning of the incident, we immediately closed the store, discarded all dough on site, brought in a professional cleaning crew, and took appropriate action with the employees involved. Now, Mr. Baker says he visited another crumble location that night to get his fresh chocolate chip cookie. He wanted those cookies, batting them up. You know what I'm saying? You hear me? He wanted him some cookies. You know how you are when you get your mouth set on something. You're just like, I'm about to get those chocolate chip cookies from Crumble. They're going to be fresh. They're going to be soft. They're going to be warm. Up. She ain't going to do it. I know she's not doing hair over there instead of baking the fresh cookies. Contaminating the place.
20: He's like, where's the next one? Where's the next nearest crumble cookie? Because I'm going to get mine. I wonder if Crumble is going to reach out and give him some sort of, you know, like gift card or something. Go get some more cookies on us. Go on. He says the Midtown location has lost his business. That's it. I ain't getting my business. Not that I haven't seen that. I don't care how much they clean it up. I don't care what they do. I'm not going back. I can't unsee what I saw. And then the, you know, this had to be in the story. And that's just how the cookie crumbles. Oh, these TV news people. Wow. Mm-mm, I'm done with that location. That's what he said. So, now when we played the story on our news on WBT, when we played the story, there was an expert from the Johnson Wales saying basically that hair dye and all that shouldn't be around food. You got to go get an expert for that? It's like, I mean, you could have gotten me. You could have said, hey, TJ, what you know about having hair color and dye and all and doing hair around a food preparation food preparation section? I'd go, you're not supposed to do that. Hair dye has, you know, purisms in it and stuff, can contaminate the area. He's like, all right, well, good. We were going to go ask a food expert. You just saved us some money. And we didn't want to drive down there. I want to know how it got set up. You know, it's like, hey, girl, can you do my hair? You've been telling me you can do my hair. Girl, you know I'm working tonight. Where are you working? You know I work at Crumble Cookies. Which one? Oh, South Kings, Midtown. Girl, you know, don't act like you don't know. Well, y'all busy on Monday nights? Not really. Well, why don't you just do it at work? Let me come by there. I'll bring the stuff. I'm going to go to the beauty supply place. I'll get all the color. I'll get, you know, whatever you need. You just write it down. I'll get it. And if you just do my hair. Girl, I got a date tomorrow night. All right. I guess I could do that. Who thinks it's okay? You know, who says? Obviously, she didn't think anything that she was doing was wrong because she said, do you see me cooking? I'm not cooking anything. So this is fine. Now, if I was over here cooking and then going back and forth, that might be something for you to complain about. And he's like, well, that's my other complaint. No, I don't see you cooking, and I want some cookies. I want some fresh cookies. I want y'all to get a sign like Krispy Kreme. It says hot now for my chocolate chip cookies. You know, it would be nice, you know, every once in a while for Charlotte to make the national news over something good, wouldn't it? Wouldn't that be nice? It would be. I don't know. I'm thinking those days are over, though, for a while. Unless they do a national story about me. I'm the only bright spot Charlotte has right now. Y'all know that. Y'all know it. But look. If they told me, look, you can have free crumble cookies every night for a week, but you got to get them at that location, I'd be all right. Okay. Hair dye is not going to hurt me any. Big, long hair could be wrapped around my uvula. I'd be like, pull it out. Say, it's free crumble cookies? Yeah, I'm taking it. All right. So I'm sure this will be the only topic that I discuss tonight. All 2 hours of the show are going to be about crumble cookies / hair salon. So it'll be fun. Hang on, more coming up.
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14: Ready for some rain? I think some's coming tomorrow. Already some flood watches up, but to our northeast, there's a front pulling in from the north, interacting with some of this tropical moisture, compliments of Tropical Storm Bertha that's been coming up from the Gulf. And I think all that kind of combines over Charlotte tomorrow with some inch and a half rain in some locations. 76 tonight, isolated thunderstorms drifting east-southeast. Scattered thunderstorms Thursday, breezy, tropical feel, 77. I'm meteorologist Scott Laurie. More on Charlotte's FM News Talk, 107.9 WBT.
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20: here we are. Unapologetic, in-your-face conservatism. Bringing mirth Wit and Merry Song to your radio. I'm telling you, this story of the woman doing another woman's hair in the kitchen of the Crumble Cookie on South Kings. Oh, guys, so good. I needed it too. I was drag butt tonight. So a Crumble Cookie location on South Kings. Guy goes in to get him a chocolate chip cookie and sees one of the employees doing some other woman's hair in there, coloring it and the whole thing. He videos it. He said, "You're not supposed to be doing that. That's unsanitary. You see me cooking," is what she said. Quote, "You see me cooking? But you're done." So it's been a while since I've had Crumble cookies. They are delicious, but I made a mistake because I went onto their website because I'm just curious as to the prices of a Crumble cookie. Because I was saying, this guy must have just gotten paid if he was going in there to get some Crumble cookies. It says a single cookie is like $4.50. A four pack is $16.50. A 12 pack, you get a dozen cookies, the party box, $36. $35.99. Whoo! That's what I'm saying. If they were going to give me free Crumble cookies, they could be grooming dogs in there. I wouldn't care. Okay. That'd be... It's not going to hurt anybody. Little dog hair ain't hurt anybody. They have weekly special things. I guess flavors that featured cookies like the Red Velvet Cookie Thins. That looks good. Cookie Butter Cookie Thins featuring Biscoff. You see what I'm saying? You hear me? Woo. It's like, who knew you couldn't do your friend's hair in a food prep station? I didn't know that. Did you know? How would I know that? I was wondering when this was going to start happening. So people calling in with their horror stories, what they've seen in restaurants. So Jim is on the phone. Hey, Jim, what did you see in a restaurant? Is it worse than somebody doing hair in a food prep station? Hello, Jim.
2: Years old. I used to work at the Ford.
20: Wait, hold on a second. Hey, Jim, hold on a second. Would you start over, please? The volume wasn't up when you first started. I missed the first part.
2: To work at the Ford plant on Wilkerson Boulevard, Morrisfield Drive. I'm an original Shaw 10, 1944. I used to eat at this place on Wilkerson Boulevard and went in there one afternoon to get a takeout with my buddy. And we ordered a takeout, and the owner's daughter showed up with her baby, you know. No big deal. I looked back in the kitchen when the door swung open. That girl had that baby back there on the changing table, changed it on a diaper. I told the girl there, I said, "Hey, you can cancel my order. I'm out of here." But that happened on Wilkerson Boulevard, not too far from y'all.
20: Changed the diaper right in the kitchen.
2: Never went back.
20: Well, I don't blame you.
2: That was okay. Talk about the hair thing. I grew up not too far from South Kings Drive, over around Freedom Park, and I've seen a lot of stuff in the shop.
20: Nothing like that
2: to change the hair. I'm not cooking, that was okay.
20: Right. But I don't know. I think I would take fixing somebody's hair next to the food more than changing a diaper, if I had to choose.
2: Oh, my gosh.
20: I mean, diaper's a little worse. Yeah.
2: That was terrible.
20: That's crazy.
2: There's no telling what goes on at these fast food restaurants or anything. I finally come to the conclusion, you know where the best place is to eat in Charlotte?
20: Your house? Yeah, there you go.
2: At home. At least if I dropped something on the floor or something, I knew I dropped it on the floor. There's no telling what how many steaks have been dropped on the floor at Ruth Chris or Del Frisco's. Oh,
20: well, all right. Well, we can't start yelling out restaurant names and stuff. We don't know anything. We don't know that anything's like. I've always had. Thank you for calling, Jim. I appreciate it. But I've always had deliciousness at Del Frisco's and Ruth's Chris and all of those places. So we can't be accusing them of doing anything. All right. Thank you, buddy. I appreciate it. All right. So we got a lot of people texting about this. Let's see. But nobody is saying I'm never eating crumble cookies again. And that's and somebody said, you deserve an Emmy for winging it every night, 2 hours. Who else can do that? You the man. TJ, I'm dying with what you just said. It's so funny. Oh, my God. Hold on. Catching my breath. Okay, I'm back. But you're going to give me a heart attack with that cookie story. My belly is going to be sore tomorrow after laughing at your TJ. That was Dan. Thank you. But then, Brian said you got to salute the lady for the ingenuity and entrepreneurial mind. She's like me. She's doing two jobs. Hair and cookie baking. So.
4: Jim was getting ready to mess up your discount, man.
20: Oh, you talking about at Ruth's Chris and all?
4: Yeah.
20: Man. you know what? The general manager of Del Frisco's in Charlotte was... the general manager of the very first restaurant I ever ate at in Charlotte when the general manager of the radio station was interviewing us for the job. They brought us in and they're trying to show us the best stuff in Charlotte, kind of wine us and dine us. And they took us to Sullivan's. And at the time, Sullivan's was new. And the guy there was the general manager's name was Rick. And then they built Del Frisco's, and Sullivan's and Del Frisco's is the same company, and then they put him at Del Frisco's as the general manager. So my first experience of dining in Charlotte was fantastic, and I always remember that. So yeah, it's funny how you latch on to things. And And, the main thing was back then for somebody to be owning a radio or not owning, running a radio station and courting us and wanting me and saying, hey, you're great. And what can we do to get you to come work for us and all that? I miss that. I miss being wanted in that way as well. Don't nobody want me now. Nobody wants. Oh, which reminds me. Oh, I got an announcement about being a has-been washed up DJ radio personality. And how I'm dealing with it, or trying to deal with it, trying to cope. I forgot. I do. I've got a big announcement. You're going to love this. You're going to laugh at my expense, but I think you'll get a kick out of it. So I'll talk about that, give you the details of it coming up next. Hang on.
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0: Welcome back. Unapologetic in your face conservatism. Live from the big dangerous city of Charlotte via my palatial Lake Norman estate. Every night's a conservative takeover of Charlotte. They better do something about it. 704-570-1079. If you want to say something. All right. So, my wife and I were in the beautiful mountains of North Carolina over the weekend with our friends. Our friends' names are Little Friend Jenny and Handsome Husband Michael. And I posted a picture of my wife and me, and my wife was wearing a hat. And no big deal. But when we posted it, everybody that follows me on the social medias went crazy, loving the hat, laughing, that my wife was wearing. And you can follow me on social media at TJ_Richie on Instagram, or you can just go to TJRichie.com and follow me all over the place and see all of my podcasts and all of that stuff. Now, I announced this last night on my Richie Roundup that I do after this show. Every night I do a podcast at 9:05 live, and then it gets posted. So if you would have been doing what you're supposed to do and watching that, you would have gotten this information already. But anyway, the hat that my wife was wearing is an Under Armour brand hat. So it's nice. And it's a red MAGA style hat. And it, instead of saying Make America Great Again on it, it says Make TJ Famous Again is what it says. Make TJ Famous Again. You know, because I'm a washed up radio person. I'm a has been. I used to be somebody. I was TJ of the Ace and TJ Show. Now, I work for free in a time slot on the station that the people who run the station don't even know that I'm on. I don't think. They don't even know I'm alive. But you can buy that hat. Help make TJ famous again. You can go to my website, TJRichie.com, under the merch area. And, you know, for a long time, I fought it. I fought using the term merch, the abbreviation for merchandise. I didn't use the word merch, and I didn't use the term swag, because I always thought that those terms sounded like they would only be used by dope heads, like vibe. I still will not say something is a vibe or it gives off certain vibes. I don't say that, because that's strictly dope head language. And if I were you, and you know, if your kids or grandkids say that, I would make them stop. That's a vibe. Because that's drug culture from the 60s is where that started. But anyway, I don't know why I've started saying merch. I still don't say swag, though. I don't think I ever say swag. But it's part of the TJ Richie Show merchandise line. Make TJ famous again. It's a nice hat. Top quality hat, or I wouldn't be hawking it. But you can go get it. Yeah, Brad thinks my wife's so funny. Yeah, she's so funny. Is she now? Is she? Oh, I didn't know that. I didn't know. I was telling a story about Rick, the general manager of Sullivan's Steakhouse. It's the very first meal I had in Charlotte, and it was my first. It was my first look and my first impression of what Charlotte was. I was like, this is great. And then Rick, the general manager, was super nice. And I mean, he didn't know that night, he didn't know that I was going to end up being, you know, a radio legend in Charlotte. I was a nobody then, like I'm a nobody now, but he was still super nice. Took time at our table, laughing with us and all that stuff. And then they moved him to Del Frisco's, and they were the same company. But I didn't know. We just got a text. Del Frisco's is now owned by the same company. It's Landry's, which I believe is a Louisiana company. And this says Rick was without a doubt the best general manager we ever had. So I guess Rick is not around anymore at Del Frisco's. So it's been a while, obviously, lady and gentlemen. It's been a while. Let me see. Is Landry's a Louisiana company? Yep, it is. I thought so. The name Landry is 9 times out of 10, Landry is going to be a Louisiana name, a last name. Just the way it is. Landry's originally started as a family-owned seafood restaurant in Lafayette, and it is Lafayette, not Lafayette. Lafayette is in Indiana. Louisiana has Lafayette. However, the business was purchased in 1986 by Texas businessman Tillman Fertitta. Today, Landry's Inc. is a multinational hospitality and entertainment conglomerate legally headquartered and based in Houston, Texas. Okay, so now that would explain why they got into the steakhouse business as opposed to just sticking in the seafood business. You see? See how these things work? Now, in the next segment, we're going to talk about how Banana Republic, Gap, and Old Navy were in the same company. Are they still? We'll investigate. I don't know. I'm just, I really do have a lot of stuff prepared for tonight, news-wise. It's just, things have just kind of rolled in a silly direction, and that's where I've gone. So, I'll try to get it on track. Before the end of this hour, I'm going to try to get it on track. Thank you for listening anyway. Because you know what? If management of WBT doesn't know I'm on the radio this time every night, at least 11 citizens do. 11 common folk. So I'm proud of that. Hang on, we got more coming up.
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4: Models showing over an inch of rain for Charlotte tomorrow. Front coming in from the north. Thunderstorms tonight, 76, and that front interacts with some of this rich tropical moisture left over from Tropical Storm Bertha that's down in the Gulf, moving towards Louisiana tonight. Thunderstorms likely Thursday, some 1-inch plus rain, some locations, breezy, 77. Friday, light showers, 76. I'm meteorologist Scott Laurie Moore on Charlotte's FM News Talk, 107.9 WBT.
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0: Oh, we're having fun, ladies and gentlemen. Having fun. Getting ready for horrible weather. Woo. It's going to be bad. It's going to be bad. But we're still rocking, baby. Rocking. Okay. 704-570-1079 is the phone number. And, you know, this entire hour, the whole show, we started off with this story about a crumble cookie location on South Kings Drive in the big dangerous city of Charlotte. It made national news because somebody was coloring and doing somebody's hair next to the station where they put the icing on the cookies. And then it just got silly after that. And to be honest with you, I don't know. I don't know that I even feel like finishing the hour with a serious story now. I mean, I have them. I have a bunch of them. I mean, I did, as the kids say, I put in the work for all the show tonight. Well, I put in all the work, and then Lonnie and Andrew put in all the work, pulling all my audio clips that I need for the night. Hey, Lonnie Ray. Or Andrew, either one, whoever's closer to the microphone.
1: I'm sorry, what were you saying?
0: I was saying, do you ever get mad at me whenever you've, through the day, I had all these audio clips I need you to get together and edit and all that stuff, and then I end up not playing them?
1: TJ, man, I've had my frustrations over the time that we've done, spent together, but, you know, I love you, man.
0: So. Yeah, I know, but I usually end up getting to them before the end of the week, most of them.
1: Yeah. Yeah,
0: you know. So, but like today, there was a bunch, and I haven't played a single one of them tonight. And I'm sorry. I know that's frustrating.
1: Nah, it's cool. I'm used to it.
0: I guess the professional hosts don't do that, do they? Like Winterpool doesn't do that. Jensen doesn't do that, do they?
1: Well, yeah. No, they get their sound. They get up to all their sound, grantedly. But you know, I mean, yeah. You know, it's all good.
0: I mean, that just means that I'm better on the fly than they are.
1: Yeah.
0: And that comes from my background of being a comedic radio person. And their backgrounds of being a bunch of nerds. Being a bunch of loser nerds. Little pointy-headed nerds. That's what they are. I'm kidding. But... I got this text just now that was interesting. It says, TJ, we know you're lying about the bosses not caring about you, but do they ever get mad at you saying that? Honestly, let me tell you, this is a true story. Last night, Lonnie says to me, so you ready for that big meeting we're having at noon tomorrow? I said, what kind of meeting? So we're having a whole staff meeting, a whole staff mandatory meeting. I said, no, I didn't know about that. Jensen was still in the room. He said, yeah, I went down to the manager's office. And, I said, can I just join in on the, Zoom? And she said, I'd rather you be here. So it was, you know, important meeting.

0: because I have another job. It's hard for me to just come into the big dangerous city, you know, during the day and stuff, because I got 10 jobs. So I could join on the Zoom. And if it hadn't have been for that, I wouldn't even have known. This was a whole staff. Everybody would have been there but me. Everybody would have been invited except for me. So I don't know. Am I lying, Lonnie? I didn't get invited to that. And as a matter of fact, when I joined in on the Zoom, I didn't know whether I was, you know, it felt like I was crashing a party that I wasn't invited to.
1: Oh, yeah. This is Andrew now. But
0: oh, yeah. Hey.
1: I was actually on the Zoom with you earlier. I saw your like little face in the box and I was like, hey, there's TJ.
0: Yeah, but I mean,
1: I didn't feel alone.
0: Right. Did you get invited though?
1: I did. I actually got a link sent to me personally, but I don't know why you didn't get one.
0: Well, you do. Yeah, you do.
1: Well,
0: because they don't like me. They're ashamed of me.
1: I mean, I wouldn't go that far.
0: They're like, I don't want to be up in there. So anyway, I was there. Trying to be Mr. Conscientious Unpaid Employee. But that's the way it goes. All right, and I'm still getting some responses from last night's conversation about Louisiana, the state that I'm from. Because I'm telling you, everybody gets so interested in the way Louisiana works and all. And how different it is. And I was saying that, you know, and I'm always saying this, that you cannot, if you're not a Cajun, you can't replicate the Cajun accent and make it sound authentic. You just can't do it. And you can be the greatest linguistic expert in the world, and if you can fake a Cajun accent and make it sound authentic, then it'd be the first time I've ever heard it in my 56 years on this earth. It's just a different accent. And we had a Cajun accent at the top of the show in the news. Because they were talking about the flooding and all that's coming into South Louisiana because of the tropical storm Bertha. So then I thought about, okay, so everybody was asking, I got so many messages about that last night. Want to know why it was so different and what makes it different. What makes it the Cajun accent where people can't mimic it. And I keep saying, I don't know what it is. I don't know what it is, but it is just something about it. So here is a Cajun guy that I follow on social media. I've actually talked to him in person a few times. Not in person, but on social media. We've exchanged messages and stuff. Now, this is not New Orleans. This is Cajun. They're different. So listen.
2: Frissons, consons, and titons. In Louisiana, we have all kind of words, right? But growing up, we use these words. We still use these words till today. The frissons, basically, goose pimples. Anytime you know you're in a little, you scared, or you like in a little room by yourself, or you're watching a scary movie, and you
0: see this the scary movie is the way they pronounce it. And they kind of swallow their R's, their R's and their L's, basically, and that shirt is green. It's green. It's just a slightest little swallowing of certain syllables is what I call it. He's wearing a green shirt. He doesn't wear that shirt three or two times this week.
2: So you feel that neck, the neck hair stand, or like the goosebumps or whatever on your arm? That's the frisson.
0: On your arm, and swallowing the arm.
2: And then you got the consons. Consons basically is your underwear. Okay.
0: Basically. I mean, it's really cool. It's a really cool accent. And it must be cool if nobody else can do it. And believe me, if it could be done, I would do it. I'd be able to do it. Because I'm good. I'm pretty good with accents, things like that. Basically. So. Here's what I'm going to do. Now that I know for a fact that Lonnie gets mad at me when he pulls all of this audio and edits it and everything, and then I don't play it, I've got an hour left of the show, and I'm going to make sure that I play every single soundbite that Lonnie and Andrew did for me today. I mean, if I have to just play them back to back without explanation,

0: That's what I'm going to do.
1: That would be really impressive.
0: Yeah, I'm going to do it.
1: I can't wait for that.
0: But I can get it all in there.
1: I believe
0: I can do it. I'm not going to leave any of them on the table tonight. Although I may have to save one or two for my podcast that I do after the radio show every night. I gotta have something for that. Which that podcast is called the Richie Roundup, and it's usually something that I didn't have time to get to on the radio show. So when you just feel like when this show is over, you're just feeling like, if I had just one more segment, I would be satisfied. Why can't we get one more segment of the TJ Richie show? There you go. You can get it. The Richie Roundup. I love an alliteration as well. Richie Roundup at tjrichie.com. So, how am I going to do it? Am I going to work in every one of these sound bites that Lonnie and Andrew have pulled for me tonight? Am I going to work them all into one segment? Or will I be able to spread them out through the entire hour? It's going to be worth it for you to stick around and find out. Even if you're wearing a green shirt with big orms, you'll be able to do it. All right. Hang on. That's coming up.
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4: I'm Keith Young with the WBT News Center. Looks like we're going to get some rain and a lot of it over the next couple of days. A flood watch in effect for the Charlotte-Mecklenburg region this evening.
5: We can see widespread 1 to 3 inches of rainfall, and wherever some of those downpours really set up shop, I would not be surprised to see even some higher totals, especially in some of our eastern counties. And as you work your way into eastern parts of the Carolinas, that front very slow moving at this point. You already see flash flood warnings in advance of it just off to the north of our area, and that's what's going to be making its way southward with time and on into our Thursday.
4: That's WBTV meteorologist Rachel Coulter. You can thank Tropical Storm Bertha for the rain headed our way, the storm closing in on the Gulf Coast this evening.
6: Storm surge and rain flooding could be the most problematic part of Tropical Storm Bertha, now approaching the New Orleans area and point south. David Commerdell is the mayor in the fishing town of Grand Isle.
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6: Nearby Terrebonne Parish needed to rush repairs to its levee system damaged 2 years ago during Hurricane Francine. Government offices and schools and universities in and around New Orleans are shutting down. Eben Brown, Fox News.
4: Flock cameras, those cameras mounted along the highway that capture your license plate along with the make and model of your car as you drive by, sparking a big debate. Are they an invasion of privacy or a necessary tool for law enforcement? One local sheriff, Tony Breeden of York County, South Carolina, going on the record.
8: Flocks are real-time cameras that we use when we have a crime that has just occurred. And we can enter that vehicle information, that tag information, and when it hits one of our flock cameras, it notifies our deputies of the location of that criminal offender.
4: Breeden says flock cameras in York County have helped solve more than 250 cases in the past year. In Washington this evening, the House has adopted a Republican-only $95 billion budget proposal, a long-shot effort to fund the Iran war and other White House priorities. That package includes $73 billion for the Pentagon and national security, $12 billion for farmers struggling under President Trump's tariffs, and $10 billion for changes to voting laws that are a Trump priority. It next goes to the Senate. This is a new poll shedding some light on what Americans really think of President Trump, the midterms, and economic growth.
9: A Fox News poll of over 1,000 U.S. voters finding if the November election was today, 53% would back the Democratic candidate in their House district, while 46% would back the Republican. The Democratic advantage comes as President Trump's approval rating stands at 39%, unchanged for the last 3 months. Roughly three-quarters of those polled, 76%, say they'd rate the economy as only fair or poor. And another three-quarters say inflation has caused them financial hardship. 23% want dramatic change in the government, 50% viewing capitalism positively, 30% favoring socialism, up 3% from last year. The Democratic Socialists of America are viewed positively by 31%.